0: Kareem is the one who gives even without that person deserving. The person did not deserve to pass, you pass that person. The person did not deserve help, you help that person. The person did not deserve your mercy and kindness because he has been so disobedient, but you say, never mind, forgive him. They say, oh Allah, you are Kareem, you are the one who gives even without the person deserving. Because what did we really deserve? Did we deserve our sight, our hearing, our speech? Did we deserve our health, our wealth, our properties? If we have to look around us, everything that we have got, do we really deserve it? Allah tabaraka wa ta'ala, out of His mercy and kindness, He has blessed us with all these ni'mat. So He says, Tu kareem hai, tu raheem hai, mujhe naaz us pe zaroor hai. I take great pride in mentioning this, that, oh Allah, you are raheem, you are kareem. And that is why I am begging of you. Oh Allah, that is why I am begging of you. So he says, Main bura hazar sahim agar. In other words, here again now, he is giving us hope that we should not lose hope in Allah Ta'ala's mercy and forgiveness. Especially those who have committed a lot of sins. When they change their lives and when they come onto track, then those past sins keep on bugging them. That I did this, I did that, I did that. So these akabir and buzrugs of ours, they tell us that make sincere tawbah and after that don't keep on playing that old reel. That day I did this and that day I did that, because even there can be nafs and shaitan that will trap you. A person, for example, was in the habit of committing adultery, or he was watching some porn movies and films, or he had an illicit love relationship. Whatever it was, now the person realized that all these sins that I was indulging in, I was distancing myself from Allah Ta'ala, so therefore he makes plenty of tawbah, istighfar, and he comes on track. Now the moment he is alone, again shaitan will whisper into his heart and into his mind that where you also got trapped and caught with these Sufi subs. What wonderful time you were having and what enjoyment and what pleasure there was. And now it will start playing that old film again and take him back to those old pictures and take him back to those old encounters of his. And now suddenly that person will start getting some kind of attraction again towards that same life which he came out from. So make sincere tawbah and believe that Allah Ta'ala is forgiving, merciful, and He has forgiven those sins, and now look ahead. Only that much khawf of Allah Ta'ala is required which keeps a person away from sins. It is not required that a person should be sitting and crying all the time, or the person should have only fear all the time. Too much of fear also makes a person sometimes lose out. It makes him lose his interest in ibadat, in zikr, in tilawat. Because he begins to feel that, what is the sense? I will never be able to do justice to my namaz. I will never be able to do justice to my tilawat. So therefore I rather just forget it and carry on with my old lifestyle. So it will take him away. But if the person has got hopes that, Ya Allah, I have come 25%, now increase my ikhlas and my dedication and my ibadat, tilawat, zikr, and my closeness to you. So this person after some time will come 50%, then 75%, then he'll get connected with Allah Ta'ala. Again, that same beautiful example it is, if only we can understand that, and I've mentioned it I think more than a dozen times now already, that when you are digging for a well, because sometimes new brothers just come out of their old lifestyles and then they become very worried. They say, nothing is happening. So I tell them, just look back 5 years ago, 10 years ago, just 2 years ago, 1 year ago, were you exactly the same what you are now? They say, no, there's a big change. Now I've given up that and I've thrown the TV away and I've torn all those pictures and photographs which I had in my possession, all the filth, and I've done this and I've done that. So I said, hasn't something happened already? He says, yes, but I still feel empty. Well, that emptiness is not going to go overnight. So if the person is digging a well, then what comes out first? It's going to be sand, dust, stones, rocks. As he is digging, that is what is going to come out. When they were digging here, most of us saw how just sand and dust keeps on blowing from the ground. Now if the person says, well, nothing is happening, it's only sand, dust coming out, so give it up. So he will never get to water. But if this person says, no, well, carry on. So after some time, then he'll reach a depth where there will be sand and water mixed. But he cannot drink that, he cannot eat that, he cannot do anything with that. If he's going to take that also, he's going to die. But he must carry on. Don't give up hope. But at least now it will bring hope in him. The moment he's going to see that, he'll say, well, I'm somewhere near water. So if he gives it up there, it's going to be useless. But if he just goes a little further, then he will strike water. And then just look at that, that water that we struck. How many thousands of people have already made wuzu with that water? Thousands of liters have been used for washing and for the washing of the towels and everything else, and people are drinking. Now that same water will become sufficient not only for himself, but we do not know how many thousands will then benefit from that ruhaniyat of his. So there's nothing to despair. Just a little effort is required, and just see where Allah Ta'ala takes that person. But there is no other way except to take that little pressure on the heart of restraining from haram. What can we say? Durban is becoming the fun capital and the sin capital now. And remember, throughout history, go through all the cities of the world which became known as fun capitals and sin capitals, where the fun and the entertainment never ends of the haram kind. There is always the danger of earthquakes, floods, gale force winds, and other kind of azab on those cities. Whether it was London, Paris, Bombay, our Durban itself, Cape Town, Johannesburg, wherever you take those cities, the main cities, which finally end up as becoming the fun cities and the sun cities and the sin cities, then at that time there is always this danger that there could be earthquakes, floods, gale force winds. It's just the charities of the believers, the charities that they give, and even of the disbelievers, that cools the anger of Allah tabaraka wa ta'ala. Otherwise we do not know by when everything would have been destroyed and gone. So we should not become part of that sin entertainment. We should try and keep ourselves away from those areas. If not, then we are going to get caught up, and then it will become very difficult. Our own lives will become miserable. Stay away from sin, that's all. Guna mat karo, he says. Even if you don't make tahajjud, you don't make ishraq, don't make chash, don't make awwabin, don't make too much of zikr, just stay away from sins. And in these days, that itself, just perform your farz, wajib, sunnat, a little bit of Quran tilawat, a little bit of zikr, and inshallah fulfill the rights of people, and that person is a wali of Allah Ta'ala. Then see what asar is in his duas, and then see what sukoon that person has in his heart, what gardens Allah Ta'ala gives him inside. Jannat in this world, Allah Ta'ala gives it to him in his heart. And in the akhirat will be another jannat. But in this world, immediately Allah Ta'ala gives that person jannat. May Allah Ta'ala give me, give you, and the entire ummah the tawfiq of making amal. Wa akhir da'wana alhamdulillahi rabbil alameen. Allahumma salli ala sayyidina Muhammadin wa ala ali sayyidina Muhammadin mubarak wa sallim. Ay Allah, humare gunahon ko maaf farma, khataon ko maaf farma. Oh Allah, forgive each and every one of us. Forgive our major sins and our minor sins. Forgive the sins that we committed knowingly or unknowingly. Forgive the sins that we committed in the light of day or darkness of nights. Oh Allah, bless us all with long life, with good health, with happiness, with prosperity, with contentment, with satisfaction. Ya Allah, give us the tawfiq to bring ikhlas into our ibadat, into our zikr, into our tilawat, into our charities, in all the amal that we are doing. Ya Allah, unite the hearts of brothers and sisters, parents and children, wives and husbands, and the entire ummah of Rasulullah Paak sallallahu alayhi wa sallam. Ya Allah, bless us with your marifat, with your yaqeen, with your muhabbat, with tawakkul in you. Oh Allah, connect us with you so firmly and so strongly that nafs and shaitan cannot distance us from you for a single moment. Ya Allah, throughout the world where the Muslim ummah is suffering, remove their suffering. Ya Allah, Kashmir mein, Bosnia mein, Chechnya mein, Palestine mein, jahan kahin bhi musalmanon par aafat aur balaye aa rahi hai, ya Allah tere fazl o karam se usko to dur farma. 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
1: 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listening over receivers. Last week we discussed a little about Mi'raj, that why did it take place. Since this is the month of Rajab, and there will be a lot of bayans and discussion taking place on Mi'raj, so we will also touch on one or two aspects of Mi'raj. If we have to discuss the whole of Mi'raj, then we can go on. There's so much in it. It was one of the most beautiful journeys of Nabi Pak sallallahu alayhi wa sallam. It was a miracle and a mu'jiza of Nabi alayhi salatu wa sallam. All the Anbiya alayhi salatu wa sallam, Allah tabaraka wa ta'ala gave them some ayat and some signs. Some of them were given such mu'jizat, which were given so that the people of that time, whatever was considered at that time as a great virtue, like in the time of Musa alayhi salatu wasalam, there was a lot of sihr, magic. As Musa alayhi salatu wasalam, miracles were such that nobody could match it. And it was shown that this is a mu'jiza. No one can learn or train to do such kind of things. When he put his staff on the ground, it swallowed up all those snakes. Now I'm not going in the direction of mu'jizat. Hazrat Ibrahim alayhi salatu wasalam, they threw him in the fire. Allah tabaraka wa ta'ala ordered the fire directly. Qulna ya naru kuni bardam wa salaman ala Ibrahim. The mu'jizat of Hazrat Isa alayhi salatu wasalam, all the Anbiya alayhi salatu wasalam, whatever Allah tabaraka wa ta'ala gave them as a great virtue or a sign, Nabi alayhi salatu wasalam was given everything. So one of the greatest miracles after the Quran Sharif was this Mi'raj. The Quran Sharif is a living miracle till the day of Qiyamah. Mi'raj was the Mi'raj that took place in that night. But the Quran Sharif will live on till the day of Qiyamah. So all the different mu'jizats, one of it was this Mi'raj. We discussed why did it take place last week. Now tonight I just want to discuss something which you have been listening to many, many times when we talk about Mi'raj. One is that Nabi alayhi salatu wasalam was made to meet certain Anbiya alayhi salatu wasalam in the different heavens. After leaving from Masjid al-Aqsa, then when Nabi alayhi salatu wasalam, the lift was brought and now he was being taken for Mi'raj. Then on each sky, because all this what we see is suspended way, way below the first heaven. The sun, the moon, the stars and everything else that we see, it is within reach of man. But when we are talking about this beginning of the skies, of the beginning of the heavens, so there has to be a tapping of the door that is mentioned in the Hadith Sharif. Who is it? Nabi alayhi salatu wasalam was being taken by the Jibreel alayhi salatu wasalam. Now not that Allah ta'ala did not know, he had invited him, but to show the others, the angels and everyone else, the azmat of Nabi alayhi salatu wasalam, that with what shan he is being brought up. So in the different heavens, different people or different Anbiya alayhi salatu wasalam he met. Now amongst or from amongst all those that he met in Masjid al-Aqsa, the 124,000 odd Anbiya alayhi salatu wasalam. Now here, why these particular ones are being chosen? Hazrat Adam alayhi salatu wasalam. Now it is mentioned Hazrat Adam alayhi salatu wasalam because Hazrat Adam alayhi salatu wasalam was in Jannat. And the enmity of Shaitan, Hazrat Adam alayhi salatu wasalam, was then sent onto this earth. So it was like a hijrat that he made from Jannat to this earth. So Nabi alayhi salatu wasalam is given the indication that in your life also very soon hijrat is going to take place. Because after returning from Mi'raj in the 12th year, as is mentioned, then Nabi alayhi salatu wasalam, then following year he made hijrat. Then all the difficulties, tests and trials that he was faced with, and the ummah that will come in this world, they also will be faced with such kind of tests and trials. So here that Adam alayhi salatu wasalam, after coming onto this earth, then we know his istighfar and his tawbah and his nadamat and his shame. Although he had not committed any sin, it was just an error of judgment. He was not eating that fruit so that he may be disobedient to Allah Ta'ala or for some lust and passion. It was so that he may live forever and ever in Jannat. That's what he was told. Now which person does not want to live forever and ever in Jannat? But it was Allah Ta'ala's planning that he must come onto the earth. And so he came onto the earth, but with his du'as, with his tawbah, Adam and Hawa, Rabbana zolamna anfusana wa illam taghfir lana wa tarhamna lanakunanna min al-khasirin. After that, Hazrat Adam alayhi salatu wasalam, we know, will be back in Jannah. So he is meeting Hazrat Nabi Akram sallallahu alayhi wasalam as the very first Nabi on the first heaven. So to give this indication, it is just like indicators we say. When a person is traveling, then he gives indication that he is turning right or he is turning left. So like that, these are indicators that these are things that are going to happen in your life. So take lessons from Hazrat Adam alayhi salatu wasalam. That just as he was troubled, people are going to trouble you. But Hazrat Adam alayhi salatu wasalam, we all know, so know that he was the first, or he is our forefather. And it is said that when he used to look right, is to look at the souls of those that will go to Jannat, he is to get extremely happy. And when he is to look left, he looks at the souls of those people going to hell and he is to get extremely sad. Again indicating that to Hazrat Adam alayhi salatu wasalam, his children, he wanted to see them going to Jannat. The concern that he had and the sadness that he felt for those people that were going to go to Jahannam or fire of hell. So again, there's a lesson in there for all of us until the day of Qiyamah, that a father should be concerned, a mother should be concerned in which direction the child is going. If the child is enjoying all the things of this world, dancing, singing, going to the clubs, and has got the TV and movie and latest cell phone and everything else, and going towards the fire of Jahannam, then that parent cannot be happy and satisfied and complacent. It shows that there's a major weakness in that parent's iman, that he's not showing or she's not showing concern that in which direction this child is going. In any case, Hazrat Nabi Akram sallallahu alayhi wasallam is meeting with Hazrat Yahya and Hazrat Isa alayhi salatu wasalam. Now Hazrat Yahya and Hazrat Isa alayhi salatu wasalam, again they were indicators that the Jews, they were troubling these Anbiya alayhimus salatu wasalam so much that finally they assassinated, made shaheed of Hazrat Yahya alayhi salatu wasalam. And as far as Hazrat Isa alayhi salatu wasalam is concerned, then they tried their level best to hang him, to crucify him, or do whatever they had planned. But Allah tabaraka wa ta'ala had raised Hazrat Isa alayhi salatu wasalam to the heavens. وَمَا قَتَلُوهُ وَمَا صَلَبُوهُ وَلَكِنْ شُبِّهَ لَهُمْ. So they were put into a confusion that who was it? Because Isa alayhi salatu wasalam was not there. So who was it that they then crucified? So Hazrat Isa alayhi salatu wasalam to the Jews did not leave him. Nabi alayhi salatu wasalam is informed by means of this mulaqat that just as these two Nabis of mine, they were given so much of trouble, so much of hardship and so much of problem. And the Jews did not leave them. Like that, the Jews of your time also are not going to leave you. They are going to give you a tremendous amount of problems. And that is exactly what happened when Nabi alayhi salatu wasalam came to Madina Tayyiba. Then now these Jews, they formed a whole confederation with even the Kuffar and Mushrikeen of Makkah to come and destroy the Muslims. They planned and plotted in every way that they could. They built the Masjid al-Zirar, Abdullah bin Ubay bin Salul. The Masjid which was built for no other purpose but mischief, to create friction and disunity in the Ummah. And look at all the other kinds of difficulties that they put Nabi alayhi salatu wasalam through. Again, when it came to Hazrat Aisha radiallahu ta'ala anha, the scandal that was carried out, and the false accusation and the lies, now all this, the Jews were involved in all that. It was only Allah tabaraka wa ta'ala's mercy and help and nusrat that the Muslims were able to overpower them. And then of course later most of them accepted Islam. Again, Nabi alayhi salatu wasalam's meeting with Hazrat Idris alayhi salatu wasalam, wa rafa'nahu makanan aliyya. Again, there's so much in it there. He was raised onto the fourth heaven. Nabi alayhi salatu wasalam is meeting with Yusuf alayhi salatu wasalam. Hazrat Yusuf alayhi salatu wasalam, the whole history, the whole story of Yusuf alayhi salatu wasalam is really an eye-opener and so much of lessons, so much of lessons for all mankind till the day of Qiyamah. But Nabi alayhi salatu wasalam, this story is brought before him, meeting Yusuf alayhi salatu wasalam, that look at him, that he was the beloved dear child, the youngest of Hazrat Yaqub alayhi salatu wasalam. But his brothers were jealous, they were envious. So they, in the story of Hazrat Yusuf alayhi salatu wasalam, just to give you in a nutshell, we are not going into details, that Nabi alayhi salatu wasalam is being, so to say, informed, that look at Hazrat Yusuf alayhi salatu wasalam, that there was jealousy, there was malice, there was greed, there was pride, there was arrogance in these people's lives. And then there was so much of plotting and planning and scheming and everything that they did. And yet these people were his brothers. But they could not see Hazrat Yusuf alayhi salatu wasalam being loved and liked by the father. So they even went to that extent that they made up a big story after they took him, in the pretext that they are taking him to play and enjoy himself and be happy. But then they come back and they say, wolf devoured him. But just that, their intelligence was of such a level that they, after having put some blood of a sheep on the shirt of Hazrat Yusuf alayhi salatu wasalam, when they brought that shirt back and they said, a wolf devoured him. So there was no sign of any tearing of that shirt, nothing. So this must be a very, very brilliant wolf, that he devours, but he only eats up the flesh without the shirt or without the kurta being harmed in any way. So they made a big fool of themselves. But in any case, that whole history after that, he's put into the well. And then he imagines Yusuf alayhi salatu wasalam being thrown into the well by his own brothers. First they were plotting and planning to have him assassinated. But then someone said that, no, put him into the well. From the well he is taken out. He is sold in the marketplace as a slave. The Aziz of Misr, he purchases him. He goes into the palace of the king as a slave. But so beautiful, so handsome. Zulaikha becomes influenced. She starts seducing. Then he has to go to jail, yet it was no fault of his. There was nothing but lies, there was nothing but scandal, there was nothing but false accusation. But he says, Rabbi sijnu ahabbu ilayya mimma yad'unani ilay. O Allah, the prison is better for me to go into than to fulfill the desire of this woman. That is the gist of that. Then in prison again, then he interprets the dream and he comes out. Then he says, Allah Ta'ala raises him to a great position. He now becomes in charge of the treasures of Egypt. And Allah Tabaraka wa Ta'ala gives him that position that now his own brothers have to come before him. But again the lesson there, that in spite of having reached such heights, when his brothers come, Then he tells them, La tasribu alaykum al-yawm. No revenge, no kind of revenge. Allah tabaraka wa ta'ala forgive you. And Nabi alayhi salatu wasalam said the same thing at the time of Fatah Makkah. So this is being relayed to him that in your life also there will be this plotting, this planning, this scheming. We know what Abu Lahab did, what Abu Jahl did, and all these people, what kind of schemes. Then Abdullah bin Ubay bin Salul. Look at the jealousy. Look at the pride and the arrogance that these people had. And Hazrat Aisha radiallahu ta'ala anha, again that false accusation here. There the false accusation against Yusuf alayhi salatu wasalam. Now Nabi alayhi salatu wasalam's wife, she's being falsely accused. Allah ta'ala reveals the ayat of the Quran Sharif, read Surah Nur. So there's so much of things that are mentioned there, which you will find again, Nabi alayhi salatu wasalam is going to go through, or is already going through so much of it. He's meeting with Hazrat Musa alayhi salatu wasalam, Hazrat Harun. Again there, Hazrat Musa alayhi salatu wasalam, look at the types of problem that the Bani Israel give to him. Unreal kind of problem. Hazrat Harun also is pleading to them, don't worship this cow. But Hazrat Musa alayhi salatu wasalam just went to get the from Allah tabaraka wa ta'ala the Torah. And what happens here is they start worshipping the cow. But after some time, those very people who troubled, they became like fida and ashiks of the same people. Nabi alayhi salatu wasalam is also being informed that after all the trouble and difficulties and hardships, then these same people will become your ashiks. The same people will give their lives over you. The same people who were his enemies, who left no stone unturned in the path of Nabi alayhi salatu wasalam, or they left no stone unturned to cause difficulties, hardship and pain and suffering to the most beloved of Allah, sallallahu alayhi wa sallam. But then afterwards, many of them accepted Islam, and they were the ones who then gave their lives for Nabi alayhi salatu wasalam's cause and Nabi alayhi salatu wasalam's deen, and for the who left no stone unturned in the path of Nabi alayhi salatu wasalam, or they left no stone unturned to cause difficulties, hardship and pain and suffering to the most beloved of Allah, sallallahu alayhi wa sallam. But then afterwards, many of them accepted Islam, and they were the ones who then gave their lives for Nabi alayhi salatu wasalam's cause and Nabi alayhi salatu wasalam's deen, and for the protection of Nabi alayhi salatu wasalam. So in Mi'raj, most of these things were relayed directly, indirectly to Nabi alayhi salatu wasalam. So there is one section of Mi'raj, that why the meeting with certain Anbiya alayhi salatu wasalam, a selection from all those that had gathered in Masjid Aqsa. Now if you have to take the life of each Nabi of Allah tabaraka wa ta'ala that he met there, and then discuss in detail, then we can go on till Qiyamah will never finish. Nabi alayhi salatu wasalam's whole life, look at the amount of literature, the volumes and volumes that are being written. Still nobody can say that he has reached the depth. There is no depth. You cannot reach the bottom of the ocean. Then the other thing is that in Mi'raj itself, which again, as I say that many times you may have heard, but this is why we repeat, so that it refreshes our iman. And especially now that many of the people are coming onto the path, many want to have started making salat, which they were not making before. Many are making zikr, tilawat, ibadat, with the works of deen that are taking place all around, whether it is the tabligh and dawat movement, whether it is the khanqas, whether it is the madrasas, darul ulums, publications, Islamic literature, translations of the Quran Sharif, commentaries and tafsir that is taking place in the different masajid, then commentaries of Hadith Sharif. Now there's so much. Then again the radio stations, and in many countries even the television, they have Islamic programs, so to say. Now there are so many people who had absolutely no connection with deen, but they are now connecting with deen. And when they connect with deen, then what happens is that they start off with some salat, some zakat, some fasting, some tilawat, And then we begin to think that we have really reached a very great height now. And there's no one like us. Our piety is of a level that even the skies feel ashamed.

Now that is what is the danger level. That is what happens, that pride starts coming into the heart. We start looking down upon others. We have a holier-than-thou attitude. We may have 1,001 kind of sins in our lives, but another person is committing just one sin and our gaze will go on to that sin. And we will disgrace that person and humiliate him and run him down because of that one sin that that person is committing. Yet he has got so much of other virtues in his life. But we are not going to look at that huge snake that is wrapped around our own necks. We are going to look at that little fly that is sitting on the forehead of the other person. So that holier-than-thou attitude has destroyed many, many people. And thereafter they suffer sometimes in such a manner that everything is snatched away. That very person was frequenting the masjid 5 times a day. He is making tilawat and zikr and ibadat and giving charities and going for hajj and umrahs and everything. But because of that pride and because of that arrogance, it is snatched away because he was looking down upon the others. He considered himself to be superior. We can always think of ourselves as having more ilm and more knowledge than the other person. A person who is a qualified mechanic, now he can consider himself to be qualified in that field and an expert in that field. Or the person who is matriculant, or the person who has graduated, he has become an engineer, doctor, teacher, lawyer. Now that person can think that I've got more knowledge than those who are in grade 1, 2 and 5. But to think of ourselves, or the person who is in a Darul Uloom is in the first year, second year, last year, he can always think of himself as having more knowledge than the one who's in the Maktab, who's still reading Alif Bata. But he cannot think of himself as superior. Only Allah Ta'ala knows on the day of Qiyamah when he will say, my Banda, I am happy and pleased with whatever you did. Now you can go into Jannat. And that will be the day to rejoice. Hum aise rahe ya ke waise rahe, wahan dekhna hai ke kaise rahe. So in this also, this mulaqat with Allah Tabaraka wa Ta'ala, Nabi alayhi salatu wasalam gave us such a lesson, such a lesson. Mullah Ali Qari Rahmatullah Ali, he has quoted this from the riwayat of Ibn Malik. So this At-Tahiyyat, which we have discussed many times. But there is a lesson for us, that the greatest after Allah Tabaraka wa Ta'ala, the closest to Allah Ta'ala, the highest in his ma'rifat, in yaqeen of Allah Ta'ala, tawakkul and trust in Allah Ta'ala, the one whose akhlaq and whose character Allah Tabaraka wa Ta'ala himself mentions in the Quran Sharif, wa innaka la'ala khuluqin azim. The highest pedestal of sublime character. No way any person can point a finger at any aspect of his life. No deficiency, no weakness of any kind. Absolutely no sin. There's no question of hurting anybody without justification. Nabi alayhi salatu wasalam's akhlaq, volumes and volumes have been written. His forgiveness, his mercy, his kindness, his generosity, his sincerity, his charities, look at every aspect. Nabi alayhi salatu wasalam, so many wives, but look at his relationship with his wives. Which wife was desirous of leaving Nabi alayhi salatu wasalam? Which wife said that, no, I'm better off if Nabi alayhi salatu wasalam divorces me? As we so common nowadays. So the akhlaq of Nabi alayhi salatu wasalam, Nabi alayhi salatu wasalam's ibadat, can any person match? He used to stand for hours and hours, his feet used to swell. Quran Sharif he is reading, paras and paras and paras he is reading. Nabi alayhi salatu wasalam, sajda sometimes, so long sajda. That is Aisha radiallahu ta'ala says that I thought he had passed away. She had to tap his heels to see whether he's still alive. That's the kind of sajda he is making. A time is coming in his ibadat where he does not even recognize that Aisha radiallahu ta'ala anha. After tahajjud, then she comes in front of him there. She's in that small little room there. But he's asking, Mananti, who are you? She's Aisha. Which Aisha? Aisha bint Abi Bakr, daughter of Abu Bakr. Which Abu Bakr? Son of Abu Quhafa.
which Abu Quhafa, Hazrat Aisha, got the shock of her life. Then Nabi alayhi salatu wasalam afterwards informed her that there is a time between him and Allah, for a Nabi and Allah, that nobody can come in between, not even the closest angel. That kind of status, that kind of stages, that kind of height. And yet when he goes to Mi'raj, it is as if Allah tabaraka wa ta'ala is asking him that, what did you bring for me? When a person goes to visit some president, some king of the country, or the person is going to visit some person of respect and dignity and honor, then he takes some gift and goes and gives that person. He says, I brought for you some gift. Allah tabaraka wa ta'ala, what is he short of? What is there that Allah ta'ala does not possess? All the treasures are from Allah ta'ala. He blesses with life, with health, with wealth. All the gold, silver, uranium, platinum, diamonds, everything, who has placed it under the ground? Allah tabaraka wa ta'ala is providing from the time of creation of the heavens and the earth, and he will go on providing, and then in Jannah he will go on providing. So what is he short of? What Allah tabaraka wa ta'ala wants to see is our humility and our submission. Now the greatest after Allah tabaraka wa ta'ala, he could have bragged on that night of Mi'raj, oh Allah, you saw how much of ibadat I made, you saw how much of zikr I made, you saw how I was hurt in Taif, my shoes were filled with my blood, you saw that I was stoned in Uhud. All those things that were going to come afterwards, but at least up till now, in Makkah Sharif, look at the life that when he went into sajda, intestines of animals are placed on his back. The urchins and all those children and the dogs are put behind him in Taif. Allah Ta'ala saw all that. So he could have said, Ya Allah, you saw what ibadat I made and how much of sacrifices I made. But what is Nabi alayhi salatu wasalam presenting? What is he presenting as a gift? At-tahiyyatu lillahi was-salawatu wat-tayyibat. So Allah, that is what I have brought. All my oral ibadat is for you. All my physical ibadat is for you. Solely for you. And all my monetary ibadat is also for you. A person can only make ibadat with these three things. Either he's going to make zikr, he's going to make tilawat, he's going to speak good words, he's going to make nasihat with the tongue. The person is going to make tasbih with the tongue. The person will give good counseling with the tongue. All the good things are either done with the tongue. So he says, all my oral ibadat is for you, O Allah. Whatever I may have done in the form of zikr, the tilawat of the Quran Sharif, whichever was revealed up till then, all the nasihat and all the waaz that I may have given, and all the advices, and all the Nabi alayhi salatu wasalam's aqwal which we read of, say, all that, O Allah, solely for you I have brought. It wasn't done for anyone else. There was no shay in it for anyone else. It was solely for you, my beloved Allah. Or the person will do with his body. When he's making namaz, he's raising his hands, he's folding his hands, he's going into ruku, he's bending down, he's going into sajda, he's making tashahud. Now everything that he's doing, there's physical ibadat. In the same way, when the person is going for hajj, there's physical ibadat. Everything that he's doing there, he's doing tawaf, and he's doing safa marwa, and he's going to Mina, and Arafat, and Muzdalifah, and coming back to Mina, and then again going for tawaf as ziyarat, stoning the jamarat. Now look at the activity. What is he using? He's using his body. Then if he's going to assist and help the poor and the needy, or there's flood somewhere and he's going to assist, fire has caught and razed the homes of many, many people and he's going to assist, or the person is going to deliver some parcel, some hampers, and he's had. Now all these type of things, then again it is the body. The person is going for jihad, again it is the body. Besides that, there's so many things that the person will have to use his body. The ibadat that he'll be making will be with his body. It'll be physical ibadat.
And as we know that everything and anything that the person does within the parameters of Quran and Sunnah, in accordance with the command and hukam of Allah tabaraka wa ta'ala, then it is ibadat. So his eating, his drinking and everything again is the body. His walking and his talking and everything is the... So now the Nabi alayhi salatu wasalam says, all my physical ibadat is also solely for you, my Allah. At-tahiyyatu lillahi was-salawatu wat-tayyibat. And the third way is by wealth, that the person will spend out of his wealth. Whatever Allah tabaraka wa ta'ala has given him, which is wealth of the material kind, now that wealth, he is using of that. His zakat is of the wealth. His sadaqat is from the wealth. His qurbani is from the wealth. His aqiqahs are from the wealth. His assistance and help to the poor, the needy, the destitute of any kind is from his wealth. Now again the person is spending of his wealth. Now there too again the pride sometimes comes into the heart of a person that look how much of charities I have given. I run that madrasa, I run that masjid, I run those institutions and I have contributed so much for this cause and for that cause. Now Nabi alayhi salatu wasalam, after giving everything that he possessed, and not only that but his wife Hazrat Khadija radiallahu ta'ala anha, was the richest woman in Makkah Mukarrama. But when she comes into his nikah, because of her large heart, she gave everything to Nabi alayhi salatu wasalam. Even that Nabi alayhi salatu wasalam, where did he spend it? But after all that he says, was salawatu wa tawayyibat. Oh my Allah, my qawli ibadat, my badani ibadat and my mali ibadat, oral, physical and monetary, solely for you. What a lesson for us. Who can ever reach those heights? All the awliya-i-kiram of the world cannot reach the feet of the sahaba-i-kiram radiallahu anhu. All put together, the lowest sahabi, they can't reach his status. Where can we reach Nabi alayhi salatu wasalam status? But look at the lesson he is giving, because that is what the Quran Sharif has taught. قُلْ إِنَّ صَلَاتِي وَنُسُكِي وَمَحْيَايَ وَمَمَاتِي لِلَّهِ رَبِّ الْعَالَمِينَ. My namaz, my worship, qurbani, my life and my death, all for Allah tabaraka. Who is Rabbul Alameen. So Nabi alayhi salatu wasalam, when he presented this, he gave us a big lesson that no matter how high we may reach, but our humility must always be conspicuous in our lives. Always acknowledge that we are weak. Don't have any kind of superiority complex. Don't think of ourselves as already being Jannatis. Those who were promised Jannat, but they kept on crying before Allah Ta'ala. Promised Jannat. Abu Bakr fil Jannah, Umar fil Jannah, Uthman fil Jannah. Now those Ashra Mubashara and others promised Jannat, but look at their humility. Look at their khawf-e khuda. Look at their muhabbat and ishq of Allah and His Nabi alayhi salatu wasalam. They didn't relax. So what are we really doing? Just a little bit of namaz and we think that we are in the heavens already. And yet our namaz, we all know, we know what kind of namaz we make. Where is that khushu and khuzu? Namaz was the greatest gift that was given to Nabi alayhi salatu wasalam in the night of Mi'raj to connect us with Allah tabaraka wa ta'ala. Nabi alayhi salatu wasalam himself, if there was any kind of danger that he perceived, immediately he hastens towards salat. Nabi alayhi salatu wasalam, through salat, how many things that, how many problems they solved. The sahaba-i-kiram through their salat, how much of problems they solved. Because it's a connection with Allah tabaraka wa ta'ala. They make use of the means of the world also. Then why don't we consider this also as a great means? That first make namaz, ask Allah tabaraka wa ta'ala. And then go into the marketplace and beg and go and seek sustenance, make use of the means, because it is Allah Ta'ala who will
either make it successful or he'll make it a failure. The success and failure is from Allah Ta'ala. Nowhere in the Quran Sharif or Hadith Sharif is it mentioned that if you are going to adopt the means, then you will definitely get the fruits. Does it mention anywhere that if you marry, then you will definitely get a child? It's a means of a halal and a legitimate child. But nowhere in the Quran Sharif is it mentioned that adopting the means will definitely give you your objective. Business is a means of, it's a means. You open the shop, if Allah tabaraka wa ta'ala sends the customers, then they will come. And if Allah ta'ala does not send them, then you can have all the best of the items stocked up. They will pass your shop and go and buy from somewhere else. It is Allah tabaraka wa ta'ala who is sending. So adoption of means is necessary because we are living in a world of means. But to believe that the moment we adopt a mean, then finish, we will definitely see the results, that is just an illusion. So namaz is also that means. And look at all the virtues of salat. Look at the virtues of salat. Read other Shaykh Zakariya Sahib Rahmatullah Alayhi's kitab, Fazail Salat, which is read in the Jamaat. He didn't write it only for the Jamaat. Read those virtues that are there. Read the warnings that are there on those who neglect the salat. The neglect of jama'at, look at the warnings that are written there. Nabi alayhi salatu wasalam, what kind of warnings he gave. So this was a gift of Allah tabaraka wa ta'ala. As Musa alayhi salatu wasalam told us, Nabi alayhi salatu wasalam, that my ummah couldn't make one properly, so you're going to ask Allah ta'ala to reduce from 50. We're not going into the details. So he went up, it was reduced by 5. He came, he told him again, go back. So he went again, reduction of another five, until only 5 namazes were left. Allah tabaraka wa ta'ala then gave the glad tiding, they tell your ummah that this 5 salat they make, they will get the reward of the same 50 salat. Otherwise, if 50 salat had been made farz on us, will any one of us be able to make it? We can't make 5 properly, would we have made 50? So as Musa alayhi salatu wasalam, he made this ihsan on us that he requested. But when there's only 5 left, he said, I cannot go now, because now it means that the 5 must be taken away too. So no gift would have been left after that. So Allah Ta'ala's ihsan, that he equated it with 50. But deep down in the hearts of many is, I wish he went again. If only he had gone again, then we wouldn't have had to make any salat. But that is like saying that the person did not want to even have any kind of mulaqat with his Allah. Because when the person is in sajda, is mi'raj al-mu'mineen, the person is communicating with Allah Ta'ala. He's going into ruku, he's going to sajda. It is the closest that he comes to Allah tabaraka wa ta'ala. And then look at all the rewards on that salat. So the virtues of salat, so many. So here Nabi alayhi salatu wasalam, he demonstrated to us, practical, that whatever it is, it was all for Allah tabaraka wa ta'ala's pleasure. And we find this in the lives of the Khulafa'i Rashidin, the companions of Nabi alayhi salatu wasalam, that anything and everything that they did of ibadat, whether it was physical, moral, oral, or whether it was of the material kind, you'll find the ikhlas of a level that we can't even imagine. That incident of Hazrat Ali radiallahu ta'ala, and it's extremely easy to speak, and which alim or which mufti or which person in the jamaat or which person in the khanqa cannot state that incident, and how many places it is mentioned and how easily we mention it. Hazrat Ali radiallahu ta'ala in one battle, now the enemy, Hazrat Ali radiallahu ta'ala had overpowered him, but after some, and he was about to take his neck off. Hazrat Ali radiallahu ta'ala anhu had overpowered the enemy, and he was about to take the neck off of that enemy. And just before he could take the neck off, the person spat on Hazrat Ali radiallahu ta'ala anhu's face. He thought, if I'm going to die, then why should I die just like that? I'd rather spit on his face and go. At least he gets some satisfaction that he also did something.
And Hazrat Ali radiallahu ta'ala moves away immediately. Just leaves him. Now what would have been the consequence of that? The natural consequence. The natural consequence would have been that this person would have taken his sword and taken the neck of Hazrat Ali off. Because he's there, he's got him cornered. That person was going all out to kill Hazrat Ali radiallahu ta'ala. But Hazrat Ali radiallahu ta'ala overpowered him. So the consequence would have been that as soon as he moved, he would have taken the sword and taken Hazrat Ali's neck off. Hazrat Ali radiallahu ta'ala was prepared that he die as a shaheed, that his neck be gone, but not prepared that on the day of Qiyamah, Allah

And when he spat on my face, that anger came now. So now it was nafsani anger. Although there was no nafsani there, but it was like killing that person now because of that anger, which was for personal reason. So he said, he let him go. And so what was the effect of that? That person read kalima. He accepts Islam. And he remains with Hazrat Ali radiallahu ta'ala for years until he becomes shaheed in one of the battles. That was the effect of the ikhlas of Hazrat Ali radiallahu ta'ala. And this is something that you can write it down and engrave it, that if a person does anything with ikhlas, with sincerity, solely for Allah tabaraka wa ta'ala's pleasure, then Allah tabaraka wa ta'ala will give from his treasure. Allah tabaraka wa ta'ala, after that, he assists those people that are doing some work sincerely. So this is what Nabi alayhi salatu wasalam said, At-tahiyyatu lillahi wa salawatu wa tayyibat. So what did Allah tabaraka wa ta'ala then give in return? That, oh my beloved Nabi sallallahu alayhi wasalam, you did your namaz, you did your tilawat, you did your zikr, you all your ibadat, whether oral or physical or monetary, was all for my pleasure. It was only for my sake. There was no share in it for anyone else. There was no riya in it. There was no show business in it. There was no pride in it. There was no ujub in it, vanity. So therefore, from my side now, take a gift. As-salamu alayka ayyuhan nabi wa rahmatullahi wa barakatuh. Salamati be on you, O my beloved Nabi. Salamati. Now this word salam itself, look at the meaning of it. Now Allah tabaraka wa ta'ala says, from my side, As-salamu alayka ayyuhan nabi wa rahmatullah. The mercy of Allah tabaraka wa ta'ala wa barakatuh and the barakat. So Allah tabaraka wa ta'ala promised Nabi alayhi salatu wasalam salamati. As-salamu alayka ayyuhan nabi. The rahmat of Allah tabaraka wa ta'ala. And the barakat, the blessings. But Nabi alayhi salatu wasalam, his large-heartedness, his concern for the ummah, his desire that everyone go to Jannat, and his love, first of all, for the Sahaba Ikram radiallahu anhu majma'in, who were also going through such difficulties, tests and trials, he does not forget them in a place where a person would forget everyone else. Who will remember anyone if they had to be given that kind of an audience? When the person goes to meet the king or prime minister or president of a country, there he goes and forgets all his friends. Nabi alayhi salatu wasalam says, not only for me. As-salamu alayna وَعَلَىٰ عِبَادِ اللَّهِ الصَّالِحِينَ. Salamati be upon us. Until the day of Qiyamah, whoever will be of the righteous servants, whoever is going to have salah in him, taqwa in him, piety in him, whoever is obedient to you and your Nabi sallallahu alayhi wa sallam, whoever will be from the salihin, I'm just giving you an explanation, then salamati, these three things before them also. These three things before them also. As-salamu alayna wa ala ibadillahi salihin. As-salamu alayka ayyuhan nabi wa rahmatullah wa barakatuh. So I've explained this many times, that these are the things that we want. We want salamati. We want peace. We want tranquility. We want sukoon. We want protection of our homes, our wealth, our children, our lives. We want everything that can be covered in salamati. And then we want rahmat and mercy of Allah tabaraka wa ta'ala. Who can live without the mercy of Allah ta'ala? We want Allah tabaraka wa ta'ala's mercy. And we want barakat. We want barakat, we want blessings. We want barakat in our homes, in our life, in our time, in our businesses, everywhere we want barakat. So this is the prescription, that if you want it, then what must you do? The prescription is that if you want these things, then come of the salihin. As-salamu alayna wa ala ibadillahi salihin. Come of the righteous, come of the pious. Develop taqwa. Have muhabbat of

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So yesterday we discussed again the same first nasihat of his in some detail. And I explained to you that Hazrat Fuzail bin Iyaz rahmatullah alayh, he was not a born wali as we say. He was first a highway robber. In our times we will say he was a syndicate leader, a gang leader. And they were looting and robbing on the highway. Caravans that used to go past were looted. That was his early life. And then when Allah Ta'ala gave him hidayat, then he became a great wali of Allah Ta'ala. And the emphasis that I placed was on the point that whatever goods were stolen, whatever monies were taken, whosoever they could find and return those goods, then they did that. They didn't sit with all the stolen goods and say that we made sincere tawbah now, so whatever we have taken now belongs to us. In our times we also have lots of containers that are hijacked, and we have so much of other dispatching that takes place from the dispatch department. Lots of managers from dispatch departments, they dispatch a lot of things. Then again, it's properties of orphans and widows and in inheritance matters. Sometimes the properties of some brothers and sisters, sometimes properties of some aunts. Now there was a time, and still in fact in many, many cases, when it comes to inheritance, then the properties are not distributed or the shares are not given as it should be given according to the Quranic law or the Sharia law. So now those who have been caught up with these type of evils, then it becomes extremely important that the sincere tawbah, with sincere tawbah, they have to return to whomsoever whatever is due. There is no other way out. We cannot just say that I made 100 hajj or I made 100 umrahs, so therefore everything is ma'af. The person can go up and down Kaaba Sharif, Baitullah Sharif, Roza Mubarak and shed tears upon tears there. He can have a whole flood of tears. Allah Ta'ala will forgive the sin of having delayed the payment, or the sin of having delayed the salat, the sin of having delayed the zakat, but they have to be fulfilled. And this is one subject which is not discussed very much because we don't take it as being part of Sharia. We say, must make sincere tawbah. The person says, I made sincere tawbah, it's all over. But that's not all over. Now the person must make sure that he returns to whomsoever, whatever is due, and also zakat or qazas of fast or qazas of salat have to be commenced slowly, but surely the person will get there inshallah. So we are discussing that after having turned towards Allah Ta'ala, he reached those high stages by fulfilling the rights of both, the rights of Allah Tabaraka wa Ta'ala and the rights of the creation of Allah Ta'ala. If for some reason the person now does not have the money, or he has the money but he cannot find the person, so then he will give sadaqah. But if he doesn't have the money then, but he knows the people, then go to them, humble yourself. You rather be embarrassed in this world. The person says it's embarrassing. So you rather be embarrassed in this world than being embarrassed in the presence of billions of people on the day of judgment. Look at a person, if he is arrested here in this world for some crime, the person doesn't want his face to be seen. He will hide his face with his jacket, he will hide it with something, but he doesn't want to be seen because photographers will click and then they will put it in newspapers. So the person is ashamed to be seen by people in this world.
So the few people that could see in this world, we are so ashamed and embarrassed. Then what about Day of Judgment? Therefore Islam puts great emphasis. In fact, there is no Islam if a person does not believe in the Day of Judgment. And that is the cure to all the ills of the society, not only in our country but around the globe. No matter how much of police force you increase, it is not going to solve problem. I mentioned this before too, and I repeat that if we have to look at the police force, you will have to increase the police force all the time because you haven't changed the hearts and minds of the people. Nabi alayhi salatu wasalam didn't come with a police force. He made the conscience of every person his police. Nabi alayhi salatu wasalam, he made everyone the policeman over himself. There was no need for a big police force because we will get corrupt polices. First of all, there will be corruption, then you will get polices, they will be corrupt, then you have to engage another anti-corruption police, then they get corrupted, then you get another anti-corruption over them, and it just goes on and on, and there will be no end to it. So the solution to the problems of crime and everything else that's around the world is nothing else except to present Islam. And when the person is going to present Islam, then he will say that the principles of all the religion, something that was common to it, was belief in the oneness of Allah tabaraka wa ta'ala, all seeing, all hearing, all knowing Allah ta'ala. Allah ta'ala's sifat and attributes are many, but even if a person has to just believe in these three, he will have to believe in everything, whatever Allah tabaraka wa ta'ala is, with all his attributes. But I'm talking about for the purpose of amal, to get into action, or to be conscious of every deed and every action. If he says, I believe that Allah ta'ala is all-seeing, all-hearing, all-knowing, almighty, all-powerful, then that must be sufficient for the person to get into action and practice on everything of Islam. So now the person will give invitation towards Islam, so he's inviting towards Allah tabaraka wa ta'ala being all-seeing, all-hearing, all-knowing, and that the person has to believe in the messenger, Nabi alayhi salatu wasalam, the greatest after Allah ta'ala. The person has the right to check Nabi alayhi salatu wasalam's life. From any angle you look at it, there's nothing but perfection. Nabi alayhi salatu wasalam in his whole life, there's nothing but perfection. So the person will believe in the risalat of Rasulullah sallallahu alayhi wasalam. He'll have to believe in the Day of Judgment. Now all the other beliefs are in there also, but I'm talking about if the person now believes in the Day of Judgment. The person is told, look, to come into Islam, you have to believe in a Day of Judgment. That in this world you can get away with crime, you can bribe your way out. There are many ways to come out from a situation that you may be trapped in. But as far as crime is concerned, as far as sins are concerned, as far as stealing, gambling, adultery, fornication, or killing, murdering, or whatever it may be, you can get away in this world, but there is going to be a Day of Judgment, and that's the day every person is going to face his Lord, Allah tabaraka wa ta'ala. He's going to be questioned with regards to all his actions and deeds, and then rewarded or punished. Now if a person firmly believes in that, then automatically that's the end of corruption, that is the end of crime, that is the end of killing and murdering and all other sins that people commit, because now he believes that there's going to be a Day of Judgment. So therefore, Hazrat Fuzail bin Iyaz rahmatullah alayhi, I said that there is great hope also in his story. His nasihat we will discuss, but and we have discussed already, but the first point, starting point is this, that like Hazrat Fuzail, there were many, many others in the world who did not start off on a good footing, that their lives were not what we may term as a life of a righteous and pious person. They started off sins, vices, stealing, highway robbing and looting and plundering and everything. But when they got hidayat, then the first thing they did is seek forgiveness from the people that they caused harm. If there was some goods stolen, then they searched for those people and returned if they still had the goods. If they didn't have, then they tried to pay those people. And if they didn't even have that much to pay, then at least they asked them for some time extension or some forgiveness
and they mentally condition their minds. I always tell the people who try to change their lives that just sitting in the masjid and making tawbah is not enough. Search for those people, go to them. They say, but we took some years ago this and did this some years ago. Whether you did it years ago, you'd rather be embarrassed in this world than being embarrassed in the hereafter. You'd rather cry here in this world than crying in the hereafter. The person rather shed some tears here than having to cry in the hereafter. So the person is told that go to him, mentally condition your mind that I'm going to this person. And when I'm going to tell him that, look, I know I've been owing you so many 100,000 over the years, and I haven't been paying you, I've been dodging you, I've been doing this and doing that. So first the person is going to sway you. Condition your mind that is going to sway you. Then having to cry in the hereafter. So the person is told that go to him, mentally condition your mind that I'm going to this person. And when I'm going to tell him that, look, I know I've been owing you so many 100,000 over the years, and I haven't been paying you, I've been dodging you, I've been doing this and doing that. So first the person is going to sway you. Condition your mind that is going to sway you. Now if the person has conditioned his mind that I will have to take some swearing, then if he doesn't get swearing, it's a bonus. And in how many cases Allah Ta'ala has softened the hearts of those people

that at least you came back, so I am prepared to forgive you, or I am prepared to waive off 50% of what you owe me. Well, in some cases people have waived off the entire amounts that have been owed. I deal with cases, so I know. So make up our minds that first of all we want to clear. We can't be coming in with the baggage and remaining with the baggage all our lives and think that we're going to climb high and we're going to take off from the ground. Our ibadat, our zikr, our tilawat will mean nothing. We will get some sawab and some reward, but we are not going to escape the punishment for the crime that we have committed. We have to go to those people and ask them for forgiveness. So that is, so the lesson that we get from his life, first of all, is that he was not a born wali. So people like us who also came from such kind of backgrounds, we have been through this high schools and many have gone through universities and colleges, and many people may be still at present in those universities, colleges or high schools, or they came of age and started off with the drugs and drink and wine and women and everything else. So there is no need to lose hope. There's great hope in these type of stories of these pious and righteous people who brought about a dramatic change, a complete transformation, a complete reformation and change. There's great hope in it that Allah Tabaraka wa Ta'ala's system is totally different from the system of the people of the world. I'm repeatedly mentioning these things because lots of young people have lost hope. They say, how can we change now? It's too late. There's nothing too late. If the person is not yet in his last laps, the person hasn't already reached the stage of Sakarat, until then Allah Ta'ala has got the doors of Tawbah open. Where can we find another merciful Allah? Can there be anybody else? Allah Tabaraka wa Ta'ala is the only one. We'll never find a person that merciful in the world to a person once, twice, five times, 10 times. How much more is going to tolerate? He too will say, get out from here now, don't come back to me. But Allah Tabaraka wa Ta'ala has never told anybody, don't come back to me. The person has committed kufr, has committed shirk, he was from the Yahud, from the Nasara, from whatever he may be. Has Allah Tabaraka wa Ta'ala told anybody that I'm sick and tired of you, please don't come back now? Allah Tabaraka wa Ta'ala's doors are open, and especially for the believers, how easy Allah Ta'ala makes it. Repeatedly he gives us opportunities that change your life. Come back. Committed kufr, is committed shirk, he was from the Yahud, from the Nasara, from whatever he may be. Has Allah Tabaraka wa Ta'ala told anybody that I'm sick and tired of you, please don't come back now? Allah Tabaraka wa Ta'ala's doors are open, and especially for the believers, how easy Allah Ta'ala makes it. Repeatedly he gives us opportunities that change your life. Come back. I'm giving you opportunities, I'm giving you Jum'ah days, I'm giving you big nights, I'm giving you big days, auspicious days, I'm giving you this whole month of Ramadan, and very soon we'll be entering the last 10 days of Ramadan. The odd nights will come in that Ramadan, Laylatul Qadr will come in the Ramadan, the eve of Eid will come, Eid day itself will come. Now are these not opportunities Allah Ta'ala is giving, that return? Whatever you may have done, now go about it the proper way, as I explained. Do the proper tawbah, proper sincere tawbah. Allah Ta'ala is prepared to make us His walis. Allah Ta'ala is prepared to put the crown of wilayat on our heads. With all our filth and with all our dirt and with all our muck that we have. Look at inside our bodies also, nothing but filth. What else do we have inside our bodies? Blood, urine, stool and all those kind of things. Now Allah Tabaraka wa Ta'ala would have said that, how can I allow you to make sajda before me? And how can I allow you to take my Mubarak name? First you have to pay so many 100,000, then you can take the name Allah. Because you got so much of filth in your body. But Allah Tabaraka wa Ta'ala made it so easy that not even wuzu is required to take His name. To meet other ministers and parliament members and presidents of countries and prime ministers, a person has to go through so much of protocol, then sometimes he may be able to meet. Otherwise, they say, no, you can't even meet them. And Allah Tabaraka wa Ta'ala, who is the creator of the heavens and earth, so simple and easy He made it. So to believe in Allah Ta'ala and His Rasul sallallahu alayhi wa sallam, that is the starting point. So Hazrat Fazail bin Iyaz rahmatullahi alayhi, when somebody asked him to make nasihat, this is the first nasihat he said, that whatever happens to you,

then believe firmly that it is happening with the decision and the will of Allah Tabaraka wa Ta'ala. And we are still expanding on the same first point, that when the person is going to believe in that, now it will mean that either whatever is happening to him is a punishment from Allah because of his sins, or it is a test from Allah Tabaraka wa Ta'ala. Allah wants to raise his position, his status, as tests came upon the prophets of Allah, came upon the Sahaba, the companions of Nabi alayhi salatu wasalam, and other pious and righteous people. Oh, Allah Ta'ala wants to give something great in the hereafter. Oh, Allah Ta'ala wants to remove some difficulty and bala that was going to come upon him. So there are many things. But first thing, the person now has that kind of belief and yaqeen. May Allah Tabaraka wa Ta'ala give us the himmat, the courage, the tawfiq to change our lives. It is for no one else's benefit except ourselves. If we are going to change, we are going to be the beneficiaries. Allah Ta'ala will give us such sukoon in our lives, such sukoon, such peace, tranquility, all that restlessness, anxieties and worries and what we are experiencing now, every home seems to be on fire. That fire will then be extinguished, because the fire in the homes is because of the fire that's in the hearts. If there's no fire in the hearts, there won't be fire in the homes. It's because of that anger and everything else that has built up in the hearts over so many different sins of ours. So then we give vent to it, and that's where we start having husband-wife fights, parents and children fight, brothers and sisters fight, and everybody seems to be at loggerheads. Fight. May Allah Ta'ala give us the best of dunya, the best of akhirat, remove the difficulties, the pain, the suffering of mankind around the globe. We must make dua for mankind. Nabi alayhi salatu wasalam was a Nabi for mankind. He was rahmat for mankind. As far as believers are concerned, then his mercy and his compassion and kindness knew no limits. So we make dua, Allah remove the difficulties, and especially the difficulties of the ummah of Rasulullah sallallahu alayhi wa sallam, wherever in the world they may be going through suffering, whether it's in Palestine, Bosnia, Kashmir, Afghanistan, Iraq, Somalia, Sudan, Darfur, wherever it may be, or America, or Europe, Africa, or Australia, everywhere it's the same problem. So this Mubarak month is for duas, for istighfar, for tawbah, to fulfill the rights of all. 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

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merciful Allah. We have raised our begging bowls before you this part of the morning. In this Mubarak day of Ramadan, my beloved Allah, we are presenting before you our sins. We don't have good deeds to our credit which we can present before you, my beloved Allah. We have our mountains of sins and our ocean of sins. You dearly love forgiveness of the sins of the sinners who turn towards you with repentance. My beloved Allah, even if our sins are more than the waves of the ocean, if our sins are more than the grains of sand on earth, if our sins are more than the raindrops that fall from the skies, if our sins, my beloved Allah, are more than your entire creation, Your forgiveness is so vast, my beloved Allah, that just one drop from your ocean of forgiveness is sufficient to wash away our sins. You have given man the knowledge of dynamite sticks. They blow away huge mountains. My beloved Allah, What is it difficult for you to blow away the mountains of our sins? My beloved Allah, you have given man computer technology. One little chip contains billions of pieces of information. One press of a delete button and everything can be deleted. Hey, mere pyare Allah. My beloved Allah, press the delete button over our sins. Forgive our major sins and minor sins, sins that we committed knowingly or unknowingly, in the light of day or darkness of night. Forgive us, our parents, our wives and children, brothers and sisters, family members. Forgive the ummah of Rasulullah sallallahu alayhi wasallam. Bless the entire mankind with hidayat, my Allah. Make everyone worthy of entry into Jannat. Bless everyone with Iman and Islam. My beloved Allah, those who are sick and ailing, give them shifa. Those who are weak, give them strength. Those who are on journeys, make them reach the destination safely. Those who are in financial difficulties and problems, bless them with plentiful of halal rizq and remove their problems. Become ours and make us yours. Agar ek tu nahi mera to koi shay nahi meri. Jo tu mera to sab mera, falak mera, zameen meri. Oh my beloved Allah. Rasul-e-Pak sallallahu alayhi wa sallam, how much of sacrifices he made for the sake of the ummah. When he is informed that ummah for whom you cried so much, the ummah for whom so much of your blood was shed, the ummah for whom you were stoned in Taif, you were stoned in Uhud and so many other places, the ummah for whom you stood whole night in prayer, The ummah in discos, cinemas, theatres, gambling dens, adultery, fornication, stealing, crime. No haya, no shame, no modesty in the majority. No salat in the lives of the majority. My beloved Allah,
when he is informed that even in Madina Sharif and Makkah Sharif so much of fitnas have entered, how much of pain it must be causing to his sensitive heart. Don't let us be the cause of his pain and suffering. My beloved Allah, make us do those deeds and actions which are pleasing to you and your beloved Rasul sallallahu alayhi wa sallam. Bless us all with the best of dunya, the best of akhirah. Remove the difficulties, hardship, pain and suffering of the entire ummah, my beloved Allah. Give us barakat in our businesses, in our homes, in our life, in our times. Unite the hearts of husbands and wives, brothers and sisters, family members, parents and children, and the ummah of Nabi alayhi salatu wasalam. Give us the himmat and courage to throw out of our lives and homes all those things that are bringing so much of corruption in our lives. Ek din marna hai, aakhir maut hai. Don't let the angel of death visit us in a disco, cinema, theatre, or any kind of haram action. My beloved Allah, bless us with the death of barakat, death in Madina Tawyiba. Bless us with all the goodness that Nabi alayhi salatu wasalam asked for us. Bless the ummah with that goodness. And from all the mischief, corruption and fitnas that he asked for protection, protect us and the ummah of Rasulullah sallallahu alayhi wa sallam. 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

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listening over receivers and those listening over Radio Islam, those who were in the Tarawih in this masjid last night would have heard the ayat number 25 of Surah Ali Imran, in which Allah Tabaraka wa Ta'ala teaches us a dua and at the same time gives us the usools and the principles or an understanding of the rise and fall of nations. That we are human beings and we see very little with our eyes. Allah Tabaraka wa Ta'ala has blessed us with sight, but our sight is very limited. We cannot see in all directions with our eyes, with our physical eyes. We cannot even see what's happening behind us. So where can we see what is going to happen in future? And what is the cause and what is the principle and what is the reason for the rise and fall of nations and all other matters? So there are different riwayat, but we are not going into tafsir. In 15 minutes you can't do tafsir of even one ayat or one word. Also, if you have to go in depth in explanation of the word itself, Quran Sharif is a mu'jiza. So there are different reports, but two of them I will mention. One is that this was at the time when Nabi alayhi salatu wasalam and his companions were digging the trench. And Nabi alayhi salatu wasalam had predicted that Allah tabaraka wa ta'ala will give them conquest. Allah ta'ala will give them conquest over the Persian and the Roman Empire. Nabi alayhi salatu wasalam spoke about the palaces and the forts, whether it was of Persia, Syria, whether it was Yemen. Now, all the details I'm not going into, but the prediction was there that all these countries will come under your rule. So at that time, the Kuffar or the Yahud and the Munafiqeen, they start making a mockery. That here these people, they can't even protect themselves. They are digging a trench because they're a confederation of forces. There's a coalition of forces that are coming to attack them. And they cannot protect themselves, so they are so weak. They are digging a trench. And at the same time, Nabi alayhi salatu wasalam and the companions, due to hunger, poverty, we know what the condition was. Nabi alayhi salatu wasalam himself had tied stones on his belly. Now that all is history, we can't go into detail, but that was one occasion. And the other one was at the time of Fateh Makkah. And that is reported by Hazrat Ibn Abbas radiallahu ta'ala, that at the time of Fateh Makkah, Nabi alayhi salatu wasalam predicted and foretold that the Persian Empire, Roman Empire, will also come under your subjugation. I'm just giving you an explanation. So at that time they made this type of statements, that these Muslims, look at their condition, and now they're talking about Persian Empire, Roman Empire. So Allah Tabaraka wa Ta'ala taught a dua, and at the same time, as I said, that there is a philosophy of the rise and fall of nations. Allah Ta'ala says, say, Allahumma malik al-mulk.
O the owner of kingdom, تُؤْتِي الْمُلْكَ مَنْ تَشَاءُ وَتَنْزِعُ الْمُلْكَ مِمَّنْ تَشَاءُ. In other words, Allah Tabaraka wa Ta'ala, He is the giver of kingdom. Not kingdom, kingdoms also. Who is the giver? It is Allah Ta'ala. Who is the one that gives sovereignty? It is Allah Ta'ala. Who is the one that gives rule over a land? It is Allah Ta'ala. There is again a different issue that why does He give rule and kingdom to some people and why does He snatch it away from some people? It does not mean it's only on their piety and taqwa. Sometimes we find that there is a kingdom, there is a country which is being ruled by those who are kuffar, mushrikeen, yahud, nasara. And then the people who take over again kuffar, mushrikeen, yahud, nasara. So we have to understand everything properly. Allah tabaraka wa ta'ala is very just, very fair. In reality, all these kingdoms were for those who were believers. Allah tabaraka wa ta'ala had laid out a system, a rule of law. Allah tabaraka wa ta'ala showed it also in the life of Rasulullah sallallahu alayhi wa sallam and his companions, that when they had, when the companions had that iman and taqwa in them, how Allah tabaraka wa ta'ala gave them those countries. All those predictions the Nabi alayhi sallallahu alayhi wa sallam made, Allah tabaraka wa ta'ala gave it to the sahaba ikram. Although at one time they were extremely weak, but after that they ruled over all these lands that Nabi alayhi sallallahu alayhi wa sallam had predicted, and much more than that, they extended their rule over. So that was for the Muslims, it was for the believers. But if the believers are not doing their job, if the believers are themselves not happy with practicing upon Islam, they themselves have become satisfied with the Western way of life, as long as they have their TVs, their movies, their entertainment, their fun, their pleasure, then they are unconcerned about what is happening around them. There is no desire in the heart to go and pass on the deen of Islam, or to make some khidmat of the deen of Islam, or to bring people into the deen of Islam. So when the Muslims will become like that, so then there will always be this up and down, that kingdoms will be given and kingdoms will be snatched away. But it's not necessary that it will be given to the believers. It can be given to, again, some people who are worse enemies than even those who are at present, as a punishment. So Allah tabaraka wa ta'ala is saying, they must make this dua, Allahumma malik al-mulk, the owner of kingdom, O Allah. You give kingdom to whom you please and you snatch away from whom you please. You give respect and honor and dignity to whom you please. And you take and you give disgrace, embarrassment, shame to whom you please. بِيَدِكَ الْخَيْرِ إِنَّكَ عَلَىٰ كُلِّ شَيْءٍ قَدِيرٍ. All betterment and goodness is in your hands. You are all powerful. You have power over everything. Now if we have to look at recent history also, how many places changes came. And if we go a little back, Allah tabaraka wa ta'ala gave so many countries to the British government, so many countries to the French. The colonialists came, the French came, all these people came. America also, how many places they could. Everything started going one by one, one by one. The British, they used to say that the sun of the British government doesn't set. But when India went, after that, we know its history, that one by one, all their little colonies all went. So Allah tabaraka wa ta'ala gives and Allah tabaraka wa ta'ala takes. That is again a different chapter altogether, that why Allah ta'ala gave to certain people and why He took away. Again, as far as respect is concerned, as far as honor is concerned, dignity is concerned, there again Allah tabaraka wa ta'ala, He gives respect to whom He pleases and He snatches it away. Allah tabaraka wa ta'ala gives disgrace, humiliation to whom He pleases. Now it's not a question of Allah tabaraka wa ta'ala just blindly doing na'uzu billah, these type of things. That just He just decides suddenly give this person respect, so He gives him respect. And then suddenly that Allah blindly decides that give this person disrespect, so He gives him disrespect. Then what kind of an Allah ta'ala will that be? What kind of, even if a human being does a thing like that, willy-nilly just anything comes into his mind,
then he does it. 1 minute he just hires a person, and next minute he fires the person. 1 minute he praises the person, and next minute he disgraces the person without any reason. Then we will not accept that from an ordinary human being. How can Allah Tabaraka wa Ta'ala be doing such kind of thing? Allah Ta'ala has laid down the laws, He's got principles. That if you do certain things, if you are going to adopt taqwa, and this is the month of Ramadan, and that is what we are listening all the time, that if you are going to have taqwa, if you are going to have piety, if you are going to have your connection with Allah Ta'ala and His Rasul Sallallahu Alaihi Wasallam, if you are going to make amal on the teachings of the Quran and the Sunnah of Nabi Alayhi Salatu Wasallam, then Allah Tabaraka wa Ta'ala will give respect. It's not that Allah Ta'ala will still give you disrespect and Allah Ta'ala will snatch away everything and Allah Ta'ala will take away the kingdoms and destroy you for no reason. But if we are not going to obey Allah Ta'ala, if we are going to disobey Allah and His Rasul Sallallahu Alaihi Wasallam, then those kingdoms will go too, and then that respect and honor and everything will go. How many people were on the thrones at one time and next thing they were executed? But once again we have to understand, we have to keep explaining these things, because recently we're getting so much of letters and so much of questions from our young boys and girls at universities, and even those who are not at universities but they are around the world with some qualifications and degrees. Doubts on everything about Islam, about Sharia, about Allah Ta'ala Himself, whether He's existing or not, and all these things that are happening. So therefore we have to understand very clearly that this is the principle that Allah Ta'ala gives. So it's not necessary that if a person has been executed, if a person has been put into prison, if a person has been boycotted, if a person has been ostracized, if a person has been humiliated by the kuffar, mushrikeen, yahud, nasara, or even the Muslims who are weak in their iman and Islam, then that does not mean that Allah Ta'ala brought about disgrace on that person. It's not necessary. All the time it does not mean that. Nabi alayhi salatu wasalam, no one was greater than him. He was the closest to Allah Ta'ala, the greatest after Allah Ta'ala. Now will we say that Allah Ta'ala brought what a disgrace, na'uzubillah, on Nabi alayhi salatu wasalam, that 3 solid years he was ostracized and boycotted. His du'as, na'uzubillah, we're not being accepted. Can we say that? That Nabi of Allah Ta'ala, where his du'a is not being accepted. But 3 solid years he is boycotted and ostracized. Nabi alayhi salatu wasalam is stoned in Taif. He is stoned in Uhud. Nabi alayhi salatu wasalam, dirt and filth, his intestines of animals put on his back when he is going into sajda in the Haram Sharif. Beaten up in the Haram Sharif, he falls down unconscious. Now will we say all that was disgrace? Na'uzubillah. That is not disgrace. For the sake of the deen of Allah Tabaraka wa Ta'ala, if a person has to suffer humiliation, it is respect in the eye of Allah Tabaraka wa Ta'ala. That humiliation which is outwardly humiliation is not humiliation. That is respect. Allah Tabaraka wa Ta'ala is showing how important and how great his deen is. But the respect is coming in this manner because those very people who are at present torturing, the people who are persecuting, those people who are stoning, when Allah Tabaraka wa Ta'ala will open their eyes, when they will get hidayat, then they are the ones who will fall at the feet and say, please make me maaf, I'm sorry, I did not understand. My eyes were shut from reality and from haqiqat.

and he is being humiliated, disgraced, punished, persecuted, tortured, imprisoned, then that is not real disgrace. Embarrassment, shame, disgrace is when the person is caught in sinful things. When the person, because of his sins, or the country, Muslim country, because of the disobedience to Allah Ta'ala and His Rasul Sallallahu Alaihi Wasallam, Allah Ta'ala snatches away everything. Or Allah Tabaraka wa Ta'ala sends down His azab in different forms. It's 15 minutes up. 2 minutes more. So when Allah Ta'ala sends His, must tell me when it's 15 minutes. So Allah Tabaraka wa Ta'ala, He gives respect and He disgraces. He gives kingdoms, He snatches away kingdoms. Then what is mentioned after that is بِيَذِكَ الْخَيْرِ. In your hand, O Allah, is good, is betterment. So what about the shar? What about all the evil? So whatever is happening in the world, we may see many things as being evil. When Allah Ta'ala snatches away kingdom, and He gives disgrace and humiliation. But if we have to look at Allah Ta'ala and His Qudrat and His power and His knowledge and His wisdom and His might, then there is no such thing as Allah Tabaraka wa Ta'ala's decision being an evil decision. Na'uzu billah. There is no evil decision that Allah Ta'ala makes. For that person who is suffering embarrassment, disgrace, then it could be evil for him in his sight. But in the whole system of Allah Tabaraka wa Ta'ala, there is reward and punishment that takes place. So whatever decision Allah Ta'ala makes is the best of all decisions. Now if we have to understand this philosophy, we always talk about philosophy, then our life will become very, very pleasant and very easy and very comfortable. The person will accept the decisions of Allah Tabaraka wa Ta'ala as being the best of all decisions. He will consider everything khair for him. If it is Allah Ta'ala's will and decision that this person must remain poor, then the person must still make effort. He must go to the bazaar marketplaces. He must try and earn. He must work hard. Nobody stops him. But whatever he gets at the end of the day, he must consider that that was the best decision of Allah Tabaraka wa Ta'ala, that he must get so much. The person who tried everything, he jogs, he skips, he runs, he exercises, he does everything, but he still falls sick and he's in the hospital bed. So he takes medication, he undergoes operation, but he believes that this is the decision of my Allah, so it is the best of all decisions. In any condition, now this person, he will have sukoon in his heart. May Allah Tabaraka wa Ta'ala give us an understanding. Inshallah, we'll continue with this ayat tomorrow. It just came into my mind that last night when this was ayat was recited, there's so much in it. By any case, the time is very limited, but if this much also we understand, then it is great understanding that the best of all decision is Allah Ta'ala's decision. He is the most, He is all powerful, almighty, all hearing, all knowing. Allah Ta'ala is the one who gives kingdoms, He snatches away kingdoms, He is the one who gives respect and honor, and He is the one who snatches away. But there are usools and principles. If we follow that, then Allah Ta'ala will give honor, respect. And if we don't follow those usools and principles, then Allah Ta'ala will snatch away that honor and that kingdom and everything else. May Allah Ta'ala bless us all and the whole ummah with long life, good health, prosperity, happiness. And Allah Ta'ala must not snatch away His ni'mats after having given it. It is a very difficult thing for a person who has got plenty of ni'mats and bounties when it is snatched away. وآخر دعوانا الحمد لله رب العالمين

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Forgive the ummah of Rasulullah sallallahu alayhi wa sallam. Open the doors of maghfirat for the ummah of Rasulullah sallallahu alayhi wa sallam. Open the doors of mercy for the ummah of Rasulullah sallallahu alayhi wa sallam. Overlook the shortcomings, the weaknesses, the faults of the ummah of Rasulullah sallallahu alayhi wa sallam. My beloved Allah, in this Mubarak month of Ramadan, this part of the morning we have extended our begging bowls before you. Don't seize us on account of our sins, our disobedience. Don't snatch away your bounties and your ni'mats on account of our sins and disobedience. My beloved Allah, throughout history we have seen how you have snatched away the ni'mats and the bounties and kingdoms because of disobedience. We are engaging and indulging in those very sins, my beloved Allah, in which the nations of the past indulged and they were destroyed. My beloved Allah, don't let our sins be the cause of our destruction. Forgive each and every one of us. We are ashamed of the sins that we have committed in our lives. We are not bragging about any of our sins or justifying any of our sins. Ay mere Allah, ay mere Rabbe Kareem, hamare haal par raham farma. 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We acknowledge indeed we are the most sinful ones on the surface of this earth. Where do we go, my Allah, if you have to turn away your glance of mercy and forgiveness? Where do we go? Don't allow any kind of disgrace, humiliation, embarrassment to come upon us. Ya Allah, every action and every deed of ours is such that it can bring embarrassment, shame and disgrace.
My beloved Allah, overlook our sins, our shortcomings, our faults. Make us yours and become ours. Our lives are in your control. Our sight, our hearing, our speech in your control. The ground on which we walk is in your control. You give kingdom to whom you please. You snatch away kingdoms from whom you please. You give respect and honor to whom you please. You give disgrace and embarrassment and humiliation to whom you please. My beloved Allah, we are therefore turning towards you. Bless us all with respect, a life of respect and honor. My beloved Allah, keep us under the shade of your rahmat and mercy. Bless us all with good health, spiritual health and physical health. Bless us with the best of dunya, the best of akhirat. Bless us with barakat in our sustenance, barakat in our businesses, in our homes, in our life, in our time. My beloved Allah, give us the tawfiq to spend this month of Ramadan in the manner that is pleasing to you. Those who are weak, give them strength. Those who are in poverty, give them halal wealth. Bless us with all the goodness that Nabi alayhi salatu wasalam asked for us. Bless the ummah with that goodness. And from all the mischief, corruption and fitnas that he asked for protection, protect us and the ummah of Rasulullah sallallahu alayhi wa sallam. 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

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the airports, stations, whether we are at home, whether in the masjid, wherever we are, no matter what kind of attraction there is in what we are seeing, no matter what kind of attraction those faces have, no matter what kind of beauty, and besides those faces, in all other things also, it's not only faces, the person in business, great attraction that if I loan so much of money and charge interest, I'll make so much, or this deal, if I do it in this way, I'll make so much, different kinds of attractions. So the person says, wherever I may be, Ya Allah, and my heart must be just you, I will first turn towards you. I will ask you, O my beloved Allah, are you pleased with this action of mine or not? Are you happy with this gaze of mine which I am casting or not? Are you happy with this speech of mine or not? Are you happy with this walking of mine to this place or not? Are you happy with my eating this or not? Are you happy with my drinking that or not? Are you happy with my association with so and so or not? Are you happy with this relation of mine with so and so or not? Are you happy with this transaction of mine or not? Are you happy with this journey of mine which I am undertaking or not? Now look, every action. So much so that even if it is work of deen, the person asks, O Allah, are you happy with this action of mine or not? Because sometimes it is work of deen, but the person is violating the ahkam of sharia. The person is going for nafil umrah, nafil hajj, and at that time he is leaving behind his young wife in the shop and is going alone, many a times with the staff. So it's work of deen, but is Allah Ta'ala happy with it? So even there the person will say, Ya Allah, I'm going to ask you, are you happy or not? Once again I repeat that example which has been repeated 120 times by now. But it is a very beautiful example, that when the child was given a toffee, the child turned his face away. The child was in the hand of the father, and Hazrat Maulana Hakim Akhtar Sahab Damat Barakatum gave one toffee, so the child turned his face away and looked at the father, because Hazrat looked like a stranger to it, that little baby, little child. And then when the father said, take it, then the child took it. I said, look at the lesson that this child has taught us. I was a stranger, so when I gave a toffee, no matter how delicious, no matter how good, no matter how shining a paper that toffee has got, but the child turned towards the father first. And when the father said, take it, then he took it. In the same way, when we are on the streets, wherever we may be, in whatever business, in whatever field, then first we will turn towards Allah. The child turns towards its Abba, we will turn towards our Rabba. And we'll say, oh my Allah, are you happy and pleased with this action of mine or not? Must I accept this toffee or not? So Allah Ta'ala says, I am happy. And Allah Ta'ala won't come down to each and every individual and say, I'm happy. Allah Ta'ala revealed the Quran Sharif, and Nabi alayhi salatu wasalam explained it to us. So in other words, we are going to look into the Quran and Sunnah. We're going to get a fatwa, and then we'll make amal. That's all, as simple as that deen is. Now in that, a person doesn't get stifled, that now he can't do business, he can't go anywhere, he can't eat, he can't drink. Nothing stifles him. He'll be a perfectly normal, balanced person. But as I mentioned the other night, when the whole society
people are living an abnormal life, imbalanced life. So there the person who is balanced, then that person looks abnormal. If there are 100 drunkards, all are wobbling from this side to that side because they are on a high. So each one of them thinks that I am the normal person, and this person that's walking steady and straight, what's wrong with him? Why is not wobbling? Unko bhi zara wobble hona chahiye. So let us make our homes normal, our lives normal, our children's life normal, our family's lives normal. When you'll find a whole society around you living a normal, balanced life, then life will become peaceful, wonderful, pleasant, happy. Sukoon-e dil. Then the person will get sukoon-e dil. May Allah Ta'ala bless me, bless you, and the ummah with it. Wa akhiru da'wana alhamdulillahi rabbil alameen. اللهم صل على سيدنا محمد وعلى آل سيدنا محمد وبارك وسلم يا رحيم يا كريم يا مولا ما فرما کرم فرما رحم فرما ہم بہت ہی مجرم ہے گنہگار ہے خطاکار ہے سیاکار ہے گندے ہے میرے مولا ہمارے اخلاق ہمارے اعمال ہمارا کردار Oh my beloved Allah, we are walking on the surface of the earth with dirty, filthy hearts. Hearts filled with malice, with greed, with pride, with arrogance. Our lives are full of disobedience. But my beloved Allah, you dearly love forgiveness. You dearly love forgiveness. No matter how far we may have gone, but if we take our few steps towards you, Ya Allah, you are so welcoming. That there is no one that would accept people with such dirty, filthy hearts as you. Ya Allah, just one glance of your forgiveness is sufficient to wash away all our sins. Forgive us, our wives and children, our parents, and the ummah of Rasulullah sallallahu alayhi wasallam. Ya Allah, bless us with the best of dunya and akhirah. Accept our fasting, our zikr, our tilawat. Accept our zakat and our charities. Ya Allah, become pleased with us. Distance us from nafs and shaitan. Fill our hearts with your muhabbat and the muhabbat of Rasulullah sallallahu alayhi wa sallam. Ya Allah, bless us, our families, and the ummah of Nabi alayhi salatu wa salam with all the goodness that Nabi alayhi salatu wa salam begged for us. And protect us and our families and the ummah of Nabi alayhi salatu wasalam from all the mischief, corruption, fitnas that Nabi alayhi salatu wasalam asked for protection. Oh my beloved Allah, when the time of our death comes, don't let the angel of death visit us in any kind of haram deed or action. Protect the Haramain Sharifain, protect Masjid al-Aqsa, protect all works of deen. تبلیغ و دعوت کی محنت قبول فرما مساجد مدارس کی محنت قبول فرما خانقاہوں کی محنت قبول فرما ربنا تقبل منا انك انت السميع العليم وتب علينا انك انت التواب الرحيم وصلى الله تعالى على خير خلقه سيدنا ونبينا وشفيعنا ومولانا محمد وآله وأصحابه اجمعين برحمتك يا أرحم الراحمين

It's like how the days are going by. Life is running out. Make the best of the remaining days. Stay away from anything that is against the spirit of fasting in Ramadan. And then see how slowly but surely something will fill up inside. 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We're discussing this Hadith Sharif of Nabi alayhi salatu wasalam yesterday, and we discussed the first two aspects. One is the superiority of the kalima la ilaha illallah being one of the highest branches of iman, and nobody can be a Muslim or attain salvation in the hereafter except by professing belief in this kalima, La ilaha illallah. There is so much that has been said about La ilaha illallah in the kitabs, but I'm not going into those details. We discussed at length the second part of it, that when this Hadith Sharif is telling us that the closest, the lowest branch is removing something that is on the path of someone, that will cause some kind of injury, pain, hurt. Just by way of explanation I'm giving it. So then how can there be iman, talking about kamil iman? That person can still be declared a Muslim, a mu'min, a sinful one. But we're talking about kamil iman, how can a person have if he is the one that creates the problem for others instead of removing anything that will cause some difficulty or will be an obstacle in the path of someone. We purposely create obstacles, create problem, create difficulty. We look forward to somebody slipping and falling. We look forward to somebody landing himself in disaster. We look forward to somebody hurting himself. Sometimes we do it deliberately, and sometimes we do it without giving it any kind of attention. That although we don't do it deliberately, but we are unconcerned, we are negligent, we forget that what we are doing is going to cause somebody problem. If a person is delayed, for example, in his salat, he has come late. Now there is no problem, he parks his car right at the back there. But now if it was Zuhr salat, then he is still going to complete the rakats that he missed. So if he missed four rakats, then it means he's going to read his four sunnat, four farz, and then probably two sunnat, and then he's going to leave. So all those people who came long before him, and those who completed their salat, now he will be an obstruction. Although he is making his namaz with great khushu and khuzu inside the masjid now, and some will even go one step further, after that they'll take the Quran Sharif and make tilawat, or they'll take some tasbih and make some zikrullah. Now in his opinion, he is doing some great ibadat, that he is engaged in great ibadat. In the meantime, people outside are cursing him, swearing him, because of the obstruction that he is causing. So at such a time, the person must, after the namaz, go immediately, remove the car, find another parking, somebody that has finished his salat and has left the parking bay, then occupy his parking bay. After that, come inside and then remain till tahajjud time. Who stops the person? So now these things, if somebody has to tell the person also that, you know what you did, say, but can't you be patient? I was making salat. Well, indeed, for that duration of the first salat, we will give you some kind of concession. That you came late, so you parked your car right at the back of the other cars. So now we don't say that you must break your salat and go and remove the car. But immediately after that, the person must go. That is what Islam is, consideration for the rights of others.
that no person must be caused any kind of hurt. And in Jannat, that is what is going to happen. Nobody is going to cause anybody any kind of hurt or pain or suffering. In Jannat, will anybody cause anybody pain? So we want to make this dunya also, Shariat, Islam is so beautiful that it makes this dunya also Jannat. If each and every one of us have to take into consideration the rights of the people within our homes, our wives, our children, our parents, our neighbors, so home will become peaceful. There won't be fights and quarrels and arguments. There won't be all the time screaming and shouting. So much so that our elders, our akabirin, if you have to look at their lives, how particular they were, that there are certain things which all require usage in the house. There are certain things that the husband will use, the wife will use, the children will use, somebody or the other will use. And those things have got a certain place in the house. For example, the towel, it is at a certain place. If the lights go off, then the candle and the matches is at a certain place, or the torch is at a certain place. Or the keys of the gates, of the car, of other things are placed at a certain place. In the same way, there are many other things which the whole household knows is going to be at a certain place. Even if a person is blind in that house, then he will have no difficulty in finding it because he is used to that particular item being placed in that particular place. I hope you're understanding me well. That I'm not talking about farz wajib. I'm not saying that if you took the towel from the rack there and now you moved it to another place is haram and you'll be questioned on the day of Qiyamah. I'm showing you adab and etiquette, that these are the things that make life easy, comfortable, peaceful and happy. Consideration. So now if that item was used by someone and then replaced at that same spot where it is always to be found, so you have taken into consideration the other people's rights, that when they are searching for it, they don't have to now search throughout the house. They know exactly where to find it. So if we had to use it, then we replace it. We keep it back exactly at the same spot. These are little things, but they're not little. They are the things, if you recall the Hadith Sharif which I mentioned on the night of Barat, Laylatul Barat. So what were the words that Hazrat Aisha Siddiqa radiallahu ta'ala used? Nabi alayhi salatu wasalam was going to the graveyard. He was not going anywhere else. But look at the words that she uses. What amount of lessons she conveys in there. قَامَ النَّبِيُّ صَلَّى اللَّهُ عَلَيْهِ وَسَلَّمْ رُوَيْدًا وَانْتَعَلَ رُوَيْدًا وَفَتَحَ الْبَابَ رُوَيْدًا وَأَغْلَقَ الْبَابَ رُوَيْدًا. Now why must she repeat this word so many times? She could have just said, Nabi alayhi salatu wasalam got up, he put on his shoes and he left. But for the sake of the ummah, look at the words that Hazrat Aisha radiallahu ta'ala anha uses. Nabi alayhi salatu wasalam got up very, very gently, softly. He put on his shoes also very softly, gently. In fact, she uses it so many times that we can just somehow picture that Nabi alayhi salatu wasalam, how gently, how softly, how beautifully Nabi alayhi salatu wasalam acted. Then he opened the door also gently. And he closed the door also in the similar manner. Now she repeats that word for emphasis. We say that if a person gives talaq, one talaq he gave, and then he repeats, listen carefully, I gave you talaq. Did you hear? I gave you talaq. So then it is one talaq. Because the other two, he says, was for emphasis. So although he used the same words, talaq, talaq, but because it was for emphasis, so they regard it as one. But if the person was not saying it for emphasis, and all the circumstantial evidence is there that he gave it with the intention of three,
So then we truly believe that it is three and not one, because we don't believe in Trinity. God, the Spirit and the Holy Ghost, or Son of God and the Holy Ghost, we don't believe in Trinity. So if it's three, it is three. So what I am saying is that Hazrat Aisha Siddiqa radiallahu ta'ala has repetition of this word, gently, softly, quietly. It is an emphasis that we should take lesson from, that in our lifestyle, how much of inconsideration, we just don't consider what kind of harm it is going to cause to anybody. When we come to the masjid, we will put our shoe one in heading in the Qabristan direction, one heading in the Qibla direction, and somebody's shoe will be in one in east, one in west, and it will be just scattered all over. Now when the people are coming out, look at the confusion. Look at the problem that it causes. The same with sitting in programs, that if it is announced that there is going to be a program, and it was on the board, the announcement is there. So then if we are not going to be sitting in the program, then we must park our car in such a way that we don't have to keep sending in notices. Kindly announce this car obstructing, this car obstructing, this car obstructing. So the person who is giving bayan, he also gets so much obstructed that he forgets his mazmoon also. There's so much of obstruction announcements that he forgets, he also gets obstructed. Yes, if a stranger came, person came from the outside, he doesn't know that there is a program, and or there was some emergency, the person had to leave, so then we will say it's understandable that these cars are obstructing. But there's no justification in parking cars in front of somebody's driveways. If it is our driveway and somebody just parks there without our permission, what if the person has to suddenly rush his mother to hospital, or his wife to hospital, or his child to hospital? Now we say, no, I will miss my farz namaz, I'll miss the rakats, so therefore just put it outside anybody's house and I'll come out just now. And just in that particular time, or in that time that we parked it there, that person has to rush to hospital. Or even if he doesn't have to rush to hospital, he wants to drive out of his yard. So at such a time, what we should do is tap at the person's door, telling me, do I have your permission to park my car here for 10 minutes or 5 minutes? And if there is any emergency, then there's my keys, or I will be in the mosque. So if it's a non-Muslim also, you would say, look at this Muslim, how considerate he is. This is how Muslims should behave. He also, if he's non-Muslim, may even get attracted to Islam. With these little things, they come into Islam. It's not with how beautiful namaz we made inside the masjid, and after that, how much of problem we cause to people outside. So that is for them. And even for those who are regular in the majlis, in the programs, in the other kitab reading, or gush program, or talim program, or any program, then it is necessary for us to make sure that before we sit, our cars are parked in such a way that behind us, in front of us, are the cars of those who are going to be sitting, or in the area that it is parked. Now these things, especially at the time of nikahs, and I've been repeatedly mentioning this and emphasizing it, that when it is nikah time, then we think that everybody is a groom. In the masjid, whoever came is a groom. So therefore you can sweep him away with a broom. Now those who came in the masjid, many of them just came for namaz. Some of them just came for the nikah, but after the nikah they want to leave. So this whole system of embracing the groom, each and every one, from the grandfather to right down, anyone who is related or not related. And sometimes they got no love for the groom too, but because they need some loans and some supplies, so they say, I'd rather embrace him nicely here, so that afterwards when I go and ask for some loan or some supply of goods, then the groom will not chase me away.
Many of them don't even have any kind of relationship with the person. But just because everyone is doing that, so we all do that. So at such a time, at least those who are listening, if they say, well, then card took place. Now after that, if you're going to meet him in the walima, we'll embrace him if you want to, or shake hands. Because it's not a sunnah after the nikah to embrace. Nabi alayhi salatu wasalam, in all his sunnahs, is ashal ajmal akmal. You will never find any kind of problem for anyone. So at such a time, nikah is over, take a walk out. Or as you are going past, conveniently, if you find somebody, make musafa and go out. People want to know, why don't we have the nikahs in the masjid? It's sunnah to have in the masjid. Indeed, it is a sunnah to have it in the masjid. But if the masjid becomes a fish market after the nikah, so then will it still remain sunnah to have it inside the masjid? What do our masjids become after the nikahs? So therefore we have to have it in the sahan section, so that they can make all the noise outside the masjid. But then in the sahan section also, it doesn't mean that we must behave like that in the manner that we normally behave. Reasonably, assalamu alaikum, how are you, children, well, in the sahan section we ask and walk out. But what I'm discussing is our parking, that it is causing such a problem in different masajid. Non-Muslims are becoming angry. In one of the masjids now in the month of Ramadan, there was nearly a big fight because some musalli parked his car in the driveway of that non-Muslim. It can lead to shootings. It can lead to major arguments. But who listens? But whether somebody listens or doesn't listen, we have to carry on saying it and keep making dua. So let us all at least make the niyat that inshallah we are not going to be the cause of problem for anybody without justification. Accidental is a different thing. Sometimes a person just forgot that he had parked certain place, and that is different, is accepted. Every human being can make a mistake. But to be deliberately doing things over and over, there's no justification. I was going to discuss this last part of haya, being shoba of iman, but again the mind went in another direction. And I always believe that whatever Allah Ta'ala puts at that moment is the best. So I make dua for you, you make dua for me, that Allah Ta'ala make us ambassadors for Islam, models for Islam. When people look at our lives, they become attracted towards Islam. ربنا تقبل منا إنك أنت السميع العليم وتب علينا إنك أنت التواب الرحيم يا رحيم يا كريم يا ستار يا غفار اللهم إنا نسألك من خير ما سألك 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Tonight we continue with the subject or the topic that I had commenced. I had explained to you in the last talk that in one informal majlis,
Allah tabaraka wa ta'ala put the analogy of the baby that is born from the time of conception, the changes that takes place, and it culminates in the coming of a nice, beautiful baby into the hands of the mother. But the different stages that this baby goes through. So it is very similar to that of a salik. Last week we did the first part, and that was that when the woman conceives and she falls pregnant, then her menstrual cycle stops. That is the blood with which the baby is nourished. From there, of course, we went on to discussing cigarettes and how Allah tabaraka wa ta'ala protected the mouth in the mother's stomach from the impure blood. And now we are doing the same thing, putting impurity into our mouths. Nevertheless, just as that baby is conceived, the seed is planted, as we say. In the same way, when the salik, when the person who is really sincere about his islah, when he makes the niyat of islah, due to some Quran Sharif ayat that he read, some tilawat that he made, or he attended some program, some bayan, some waaz, some nasihat, something that he heard, or something that became inspirational, and the person now decided that he wants to tread the path of righteousness. So then the moment he does that, we will say the seed of taqwa has been planted. What happens is that straight away the person now is making sincere tawbah from all sins. Because that is the immediate reaction. When a person is sincere about his islah, then the first reaction is that the person makes sincere tawbah. The sincere tawbah that comes with that waaz, nasihat, whatever affected and had an impact on the person's heart. Now that is what leads him to sincere tawbah. Or that waaz, nasihat leads him to sincere tawbah. So that is what gains him the forgiveness of his sins. In other words, he has made up his mind. At that moment, he has made up his mind that I'm not going to return to these sins. Whatever those sins may be, the very fact that this person is sincere in his tawbah, he has made up his mind that he will not return to those sins. And he will fulfill the rights of those people whose rights may have been violated or trampled upon. If it was any kind of monies that were owing or any other kind of promises that were not fulfilled, then he'll ask for maaf or he'll make the payment, whatever it may be. And if it has been injury and pain, emotional abuse, then he will ask for forgiveness. Whatever the sins, then we will say that this person has made sincere tawbah and planted that seed of taqwa. Because immediately Allah Ta'ala forgives those sins. In other words, just as the blood stops, the bad blood stops, in the same way this person's bad habits stop. The seed has been planted. Now this person could go back and do the same thing. Later we'll discuss that. But at this stage we say that the seed is planted, because this person now suddenly, who was in all kinds of environment and all kinds of sins, he's crying before Allah tabaraka wa ta'ala. He's saying, "Oh Allah, I may have gone very far in my sins, but you are so forgiving, so merciful, so kind. Even if my sins are more than the waves of the ocean, or the raindrops that fall from the skies, or the grains of sand on earth, or the number of breath that people take in and take out, inhale and exhale. And if all this has to be multiplied to a million times or billion times, your mercy is much, much more than that. Therefore, I seek forgiveness and I will not return to these sins again." So he has planted that seed of taqwa. Now the changes are going to come slowly, but surely, if the person now looks after this seed that has been planted. You have to, after planting a seed even in the ground, then the person doesn't walk away from there and say, "Well, I've planted the seeds now, there's nothing to do now." Before planting the seeds also, he ploughs the land,
removes the weeds, does a lot of things, and then after planting the seeds again, now he's watering them. And when it germinates and comes out of the ground, again he's on the watch that some animals or creatures must not destroy it. So like that, there has to be some effort now after this seed has been planted. So that is where we stopped last week. Now we proceed from there. Once conception takes place in a woman, then besides the seeds of her menses, other immediate changes are taking place, both on the outside and inside, both hidden and apparent. Our mothers, our sisters, those who have given birth. So they know, and we all know, that they undergo so many different kinds of changes. Different kinds of changes, both outside and inside. Outside also there's changes in the shape of her body and many other changes. And inside also there are so many changes that are taking place. The physical body of the mother undergoes a complete change and she has to contend with various conditions. Therefore the rights of the mother is so great. The kind of difficulty that she endures or pain that she suffers, we have absolutely no knowledge of. Therefore Allah Ta'ala has given the mother such rights. So there is tiredness, there's aches and pains, there's weakness, there's swelling of the feet. Sometimes they have some high blood pressure, sometimes heartburn, nausea, morning sickness, so many different kinds of things happen to them. Different women will have different experience, but generally this is what happens. And there are some women, because they write to us, because they ask for water, dumb water or some tawizes or duas, so they say that this is what is happening. From the time of conception, it's 8-9 months and that woman is still vomiting and spewing and she is bedridden in fact. Some of them even go to that extent. Some of them Allah Tabaraka wa Ta'ala keeps them fit. But there are lots of changes that come about. Now keep this in mind when we compare it with the salik. Allah Ta'ala in fact honors the woman who is carrying a child by even mentioning her in His kalam. In the Quran Sharif Allah Ta'ala mentions, she is so special to Allah Ta'ala because she is going through all these changes, difficulties, tests and trials and all the different sicknesses and weaknesses. So Allah Tabaraka wa Ta'ala mentions in Surah Luqman, and when we have enjoined on man to be good to his parents, and we have enjoined on man to be good to his parents. In another place again Allah Ta'ala says, وَقَضَى رَبُّكَ أَلَّا تَعْبُدُوا إِلَّا إِيَّاهُ وَبِالْوَالِدَيْنِ إِحْسَانًا وَقَضَى رَبُّكَ أَلَّا تَعْبُدُوا إِلَّا إِيَّاهُ وَبِالْوَالِدَيْنِ إِحْسَانًا

Now we are not going into discussion on the rights of parents. Here we are discussing the Salik. So I say, but Allah Tabaraka wa Ta'ala even mentions her in the Quran Sharif. Her state is mentioned in the Quran Sharif in Surah Luqman also. So despite these difficulties, with each passing day, the expectant mother, her happiness and excitement increases with all these difficulties. But this mother who never had a child, let us not look at those who had plenty of children. They may not be looking forward to another one sometimes. Because they say one couple, we're not having any children. After some time, after many years, then, and du'as and everything else, Allah tabaraka wa ta'ala blessed with one. And that happens in many cases. So now this child was a real blessing. So the name was given Inayatullah. After that, next year again another child came, ki Rahmatullah. Then another child came again. So they gave the name Alhamdulillah. And then another one came, it was Astaghfirullah. So no. So it must not be like that. There was one very great person in Madina Sharif, his name was Astaghfirullah. That doesn't mean that asking pana of Allah tabaraka wa ta'ala. But we are talking about that woman who never had a child for many, many years. And she's really looking forward to a child. She's really looking forward to a child. So with all these changes, all the difficulties, all the hardship, all the pain that is suffering, but if anybody has to ask her, or if anybody has to tell her, then why do you want to undergo all this kind of suffering and pain? What will you get? And then again, 15 years of your life, 20 years of your life went, where you could go and sleep wherever, whenever you wish to. There was no getting up at night and changing the nappies of the baby. And there was no such thing as a baby having diarrhea and having sickness and pain and keeping everybody awake. And as he's growing up, all this worry about the education and tarbiyah and schooling and madrasa, so much of worries. Why don't you just abort the child? What would she say? She'll say that whatever difficulty, whatever hardship and whatever pain comes, but the happiness that will come when I have a baby in my hand, all this will fade away. Because she's looking at that end result, she says, irrespective of even if I have to stay awake at night, but I will be a mother of a child. Ask those who are childless that what kind of depression they undergo sometimes. Although I have mentioned many times that Hazrat Maulana Ashraf Ali Thanvi Rahmatullah Ali said that in these days, and he spoke about his time, if Allah Ta'ala blesses somebody with a child, then it's a ni'mat. There's no doubt it's ni'mat. That child can become Sadqa-i Jariya, can become a Hafiz of the Quran Sharif, can become a Waliullah, can become a Mufti Sahib, Qari Sahib, Haji Sahib. So it's a ni'mat if the proper upbringing is given. And he says that if there is no child, then it's rahmat, it's a mercy of Allah. Now the person who will look at it as mercy, then will the person complain? Because Allah Ta'ala has mentioned in the Quran Sharif, some people we give them the gist of that ayat and the meaning of which Allah Ta'ala mentions the different types of people. That some we give them only sons, some we give only daughters, some we give sons and daughters, and some we keep them aqeem. They have no children. So it is rahmat. Rahmat in the sense that this person may probably not have that capacity to give proper bringing to that child. And if that child turns out to be a drug addict or a womanizer or an alcoholic, then the same parent, this child would have become a big problem. There are so many, Allah Ta'ala didn't bless them with children. Hazrat Haji Imzadullah Rahmatullah Ali didn't have any children. Hazrat Mujaddid Millat Rahmatullah Ali didn't have any children. Then he said, if I had children, probably I would not have been able to write this 1000 kitabs and do all the work which I did. So you look at the positives. But Anbiya alayhi wassalatu wasalam asked for children. They also asked for children. Yarithuni wa yarithu min ali Yaqub. So now therefore, there's nothing wrong in asking. But if Allah Ta'ala does not give with His hikmat and will,

then the person must look at the positives and don't become depressed. Must depress the depression. How they say deep freeze, then they say defreeze. What has been frozen, you say defreeze. So like that, depress the depression and get out of it. So we come back to what we are discussing, that with all the aches and ailments and pains and suffering, but she is not prepared to abort that child because she is looking at the end result. In fact, Nabi alayhi salatu wasalam's one hadith has been mentioned in the kitabs, in which he said that such a woman receives the reward of one who worships Allah Ta'ala through the entire night, and one who fasts during the day, and one who participates in jihad in the path of Allah Ta'ala. Now there are many ahadiths of this nature, where on certain actions you get certain sawabs. For example, looking at the parents' face, the sawab of maqbool hajj. Now the person is getting sawab of maqbool hajj. So now that will not mean that this person must not make hajj now. If it's farz on him, he says, I saw my father's face 1,000,000 times, so why do I have to go for hajj now? The sawab is a different thing. So like that, this woman who's going through all these difficulties, this is the kind of sawab she is getting. And in this great hardship, the Sharia awards the mother a greater right than even the father. Nabi alayhi salatu wasalam, 3 times it says, when he was questioned about the right, who has more right over me? Father or mother? He said, your mother. Second time, your mother. Third time, your mother. And the 4th time he said, your father. Due to this seed of taqwa, now we talk about the salik, the person who is treading this path. He wants Allah Ta'ala in his life. And he has planted the seed of taqwa by abstaining now from those sins, or making sincere tawbah from the sins that he was engaged in. His life was being wasted away. Now he had planted that seed, as I said, through his sincere tawbah. Some majlis or some waaz or some nasihat or tabligh or dawat or anything else that affected him, that he made sincere tawbah. So due to this seed of taqwa, changes are automatically witnessed. In this new journey, the salik now begins treading the path of suluk, desirous of winning the pleasure of Allah tabaraka wa ta'ala. Now this salik, he wants the pleasure of Allah tabaraka wa ta'ala. Now just as the changes came in that woman's life who had conceived and who was now expecting, and the different periods of or different stages that she was going through, and we said the her outside and the inside, there are changes taking place. In the same way, if you have to look at this true salik, now this is what I'm getting across to you. Allah Ta'ala give me and you the tawfiq of amal, that we must become sincere. If we haven't got ikhlas, then we'll be sometimes an angel and sometimes shaitan. The person hasn't got a balance. For a few days he goes straight and suddenly again he's gone off. Few days he goes straight and suddenly again he's gone off. Accidental sin anybody can make throughout his life, that can happen. But sincerity in that tawbah, istiqamat, we were talking about istiqamat the last time, that we have got istiqamat when it comes to our breakfast, lunch and supper. So like that, we must have istiqamat in deen also. The dress of the salihin, now the changes that is coming in this person who has made sincere tawbah, what are those changes? There must be some changes. How else are we going to say that the seed was planted and it is being nurtured? So just as that woman, there are changes that are coming and it's apparent. She herself is experiencing it. And others also in the house, they too have to experience the changes in her condition. They too experience it. It's not that the husband now doesn't know what is happening to his wife, or the mother doesn't come to know. If she's in the same house, everybody will hear her morning sickness sounds. They too will be party to it. So now this salik, the person who is treading this path of suluk, and he wants Allah Ta'ala's muhabbat, he wants Nabi alayhi salatu wasalam ishq and muhabbat in his life, and he does not want to go back to those sins, and therefore he planted the seed of taqwa.
the conception has taken place. So now there will be changes in this person's life. He will notice and witness the changes. His own family will witness the changes. His neighbors will witness the changes. His business clients will witness the changes. And if it's a husband, then he will witness the change in the wife will witness the change in the husband. The children will witness the changes. Everybody that he will now deal with, he will interact with, he will walk with, he will talk with, he will deal with, he will relate to, whoever it may be, they all will witness the changes and they will say, this person has made some change in his life. Something has happened in his life. What is this that has happened? They will be forced to question. They'll say, but you were not one like that. You were a terrorist in the home. You were like a lion and a cheetah and a fox and a tiger when you walked into the home. And what is this humility now? Where did it come from? And what is this politeness? And what is this big-hearted and large-heartedness now? Before you were a miserly person. Every little cent that you spent on the wife and the children, you used to demand some kind of hisab and kitab. More severe than even the Munkar Nakir's hisab kitab. And more severe than the Kiraman Kathivin's recordings. I must have mentioned one time, it's a true thing. The person, he says, he buys half a dozen eggs. That's per week, he buys half a dozen eggs. And then on the seventh day, he says, how did the eggs get finished? Because he eats one a day. See, he eats one a day himself. And on the seventh day, he wants to know, how did it get finished? So he forgot to count that there's only six in half a dozen. So the changes that are coming, that you were a miserly person, now where did this change come from? Before every little thing you used to blow your fuse. Now where did these changes come from? So the salik, the changes. Before there was no namaz in your life. Now what is this fajr time? You're putting it 2-3 alarms so that you make sure you are going for fajr salat. Before, even if you went for salat, then it was like a hit and run salat. Now there's changes. When somebody watches you also going into ruku and sajda, they can see that something has happened to this person. So in every aspect, outside and inside. Outside there was no beard, now the person has got a fistula and beard, or has started to grow. They say, but you never had a beard, you used to shave clean. Now what is this? So the person says, I have no problem. Tere mehboob ki ya rab shabahat leke aaya hoon. Tere mehboob ki ya rab shabahat leke aaya hoon. Haqeeqat isko tu kar de main surat leke aaya hoon. Haqeeqat isko tu kar de main surat leke aaya hoon. He says, now I want to keep my beard because my mehboob, Rasool Pak sallallahu alaihi wasallam, emphasized on it. Those people who say that, what difference does a beard make? What difference does this make? What difference does that make? These are minor things, trivial things. Lots of people with beards are also stealing and committing zina. So did the beard commit that sin? What sin did the beard do? What we say is that keep the beard and be pious, be righteous, be honest, be truthful. But if that is the case, that because the person is keeping a beard and is committing sins, so therefore he must shave off the beard. So those who are clean shaven and committing sins, what must they do? Chop their necks off. Because I mean, if the beard, they say, must take it off. So what they must do is chop their necks off. Agar daadi ke rakh lene se chehra badnuma hota, to phir daadi mere sarkar ki surat nahi hoti. Agar daadi ke rakh lene se chehra badnuma hota, to phir daadi mere sarkar ki sirat nahi hoti, surat nahi hoti. Allah Ta'ala, all the anbiya alayhimus salatu wasalam, all the sahaba kiram radiyallahu anhum ajma'in, tabi'in, tabi'in, tabi'in, mashayikh, show me one who was clean shaven. Because some people say that in those days they didn't have good blades. Ajeeb, ajeeb things we deal with.
They didn't have Gillette manufacturing company. So there are changes that are coming on the outside, on the inside, and the person can see the changes. Unke guftar mein, unke raftar mein, unke kirdar mein, unke chal mein, unke dal mein, in everything you find changes. As the progress takes place. It doesn't happen overnight. The baby also takes a bit of time. Last week we left it, after 1 week we see there is some changes. So these changes start coming. The behavior, the character, the interaction with people, they become all noble. The way of life is no longer that of the Hollywood and the Bollywood actors and actresses. The person now has the life which, if a person looks at, he will say this is a follower of Rasool-e Paak sallallahu alaihi wasallam. He is a ummati of Nabi-e Paak sallallahu alaihi wasallam. How, when you see any person in his dressing and in his hairstyle, and those who watch those films and know those actors and actresses, so the moment they see that, they say this person is like this or is like that. He's like this actor or like that actor. So like that, when these people are bringing about these changes, the moment you see, you say, well, this person is an ummati of Nabi alayhi salatu wasalam. We can see it. Over and above these admirable changes, over and above all these changes that are taking place on the inside, outside, the person is restraining himself and he resists those temptations towards sins. He restrains himself and resists those temptations towards sins. He avoids those venues of sins. Asbab of masiyat also, the means, or the asbab, those things which make you go and indulge in sin, he runs far from that. He doesn't stay in the midst of all sins purposely. So he runs far from all that. Now whether it is the cinema, whether it is the theater, club, casino, escort agencies, porn sites on the internet, DVDs, haram kind, or at present the tsunami of sins that is in the stadiums. Now this person who is a salik, is true and sincere, that he wants Allah Ta'ala's muhabbat and Nabi alayhi salatu wasalam's ishq and muhabbat and itaat in his life, then he runs far from there. Then only we will say that this person made sincere tawbah. But if he says, well, I'll made my namaz 5 times a day, that's a new breed of Muslim nowadays, new breed. They never heard of such kind of Muslims before. That a person will be running a casino, he runs a disco, the person is engaging in all kinds of haram, but he will say, I'm an excellent Muslim because I make namaz 5 times a day. Now that's a new kind of a Muslim. I make namaz 5 times a day. So now therefore, don't talk about my business. Don't talk about my activities outside the masjid. Islam must not give me any kind of hidayat and guidance outside, that I make my namaz 5 times in the masjid, finish. So that is not how the person will be then recognized as a true salih. He resists the temptations. If he's walking on the streets, or at the airport, or in the aeroplane, and if some pretty face comes, then he says, na dekhenge unhe hargiz. Jinhe dekhne se Rab mera naraz hota hai. Na dekhenge argis. Jinhe dekhne se Rab mera naraz hota hai. Now he's really worried that my Rab must not become naraz. My Allah must not become naraz. He abstains from pleasing his nafs with the music that was once his addiction. Or to whatever sins he was attached. Now that this person has planted the seed of taqwa and it is being nourished and it is growing, now these changes are coming, then now he runs far from that. His heart is now focused on pleasing Allah Ta'ala. His efforts are all very much a labor of love. His every sacrifice, his every heartache and heartbreak, his every grief and sorrow in the path of
saluk is for no one except Allah Ta'ala. Just as that lady was looking forward to that baby, that bundle of happiness coming into her hand, like that this salik, he knows that the end result of this taqwa is Allah Tabaraka wa Ta'ala's ma'iyyat, Allah Tabaraka wa Ta'ala's muhabbat, Allah Tabaraka wa Ta'ala's love. And then Allah Ta'ala has made promises upon promises on this taqwa. وَمَنْ يَتَّقِ اللَّهَ يَجْعَلْ لَهُ مَخْرَجًا وَيَرْزُقُهُ مِنْ حَيْثُ لَا يَحْتَسِبُ, which we have heard so many times, that Allah Tabaraka wa Ta'ala will definitely find a way out for that person in his difficulties, problems, hardships, whatever it is. He has to go down on the musalla or raise his hands and cry before Allah Tabaraka wa Ta'ala. And because he's making the correct effort in that path of taqwa, Allah Tabaraka wa Ta'ala will definitely, it's a promise of Allah Ta'ala. That means it was a test. Now Allah Tabaraka wa Ta'ala will definitely give him that, find a way out for him in his problems. And then also his risk and sustenance, that is the biggest worry of everybody in these times of recession and depression. Sustenance, where will it come from? Jobs are lost wholesale. Now all kinds of things are happening, but this person, Allah Tabaraka wa Ta'ala, because of his taqwa, he will definitely provide for him. I'm just giving you the meaning, explanation. Sources that will be unknown to him, he will not even expect, and Allah Tabaraka wa Ta'ala will send it. The person is unemployed, he's walking on the street, somebody will meet him, Assalamu alaikum, how are you, bhai? Didn't see you a long time. He says, yeah, I'm unemployed at present, come with me. There is somebody that's looking for a person like you. Something like that. Somebody will give him a hadiah, somebody will give him some vehicle or something like that and say, do some potato buying and selling. Use so many different ways Allah Ta'ala provides. Or somebody will pass away in his family and he will get inheritance and all his problem is solved. That is another way Allah Ta'ala gives it. How many people, they were struggling and then suddenly some grandfather, father, somebody passed away and the inheritance that came, the person's problems got solved. So taqwa, but we must not adopt taqwa for those reasons. The person who is in difficulty, he hasn't got job. So now he mustn't adopt taqwa so that my father passes away and I get some inheritance. Somebody asking, why are you becoming muttaqi? He's waiting for my father to go. Allah tabaraka wa ta'ala must have sincerity, ikhlas. Then he will provide from his treasures are unlimited. Look at all the gold, silver, uranium, platinum, diamonds, the oil wells. Everything that you can think of, who put it in the ground? Is there any shortage in Allah Ta'ala's treasures? Then what is this all the time? The person has got a fear, fear, fear. What's going to happen? What's going to happen if I do business the right way? If I also don't race and chase in the wrong direction, then I won't make any money. What is the need for that? How many examples I've given you all over the years? So this person now in that expectation of Allah Tabaraka wa Ta'ala's muhabbat and Allah Ta'ala's help and nusrat and ma'iyat, he is prepared to undergo all these kind of tests and trials. And then just as that mother was going through different kinds of sicknesses, she was having sometime a headache and sometime nausea and sometimes high blood pressure and sometimes low blood pressure and sometimes swelling in the feet and what she was going through. In the same way, the salik also will complain of a lot of pains and aches. The salik also will complain of a lot of pains and aches because he's giving up sins now. And the baby of taqwa is growing. So he also will complain. The nafs will repeatedly say, I am tired. Many people, they say, we were going to the masjid, we were doing this, we were doing that, but we got tired. How long must we carry on? So that is like that mother after 3 months of pregnancy, yet she didn't have a child for 20 years. Now she says, I'm tired. Then she says she's tired. So this nafs will say, I'm tired, I'm tired. It will keep playing this record. Shaitan too will keep whispering that the experience is nauseating. Shaitan will say this experience is very nauseating for him because you're giving up sins now. So shaitan too will complain. He experiences morning sickness, the shaitan, after that.
In the morning, the shaitan is experiencing a morning sickness. Fajr time, now this person never got up in his life. Now suddenly, now he made the change. Before he used to sleep until the sun has risen. Although he used to say and talk about the rise of Islam, but he used to only rise after the sun had risen. And now he's rising before the sun has risen. So he's causing morning sickness now. So there's nausea also, there's morning sickness also. So all these type of things, there will be a kind of a difficulty. And the person also gets heartburn. His heart also burns. Shaitan and nafs, they're getting heartburn. And he disconnects himself after that. From Tawbah, Istighfar, now he says, tired now, finish. Get back to the cinema, get back to the disco, get back to those same women whom he had given up and showed a great strength and said, now I'm changing my life, I'm not going to communicate with you. And I've deleted your number from my diary and my cell phone. And I've destroyed all correspondence and all SMSs and text messages and everything now. Because now I'm connecting with Allah Ta'ala. And after a few days, because of the nausea and because of the morning sickness and other things, now the person says, I'm tired. So therefore he aborts and goes back. So these are the stages. Now today, tonight we will stop here. Then we'll take it to the third stage, inshallah. So we have to remember that there is a test. Therefore, as Shah Hakim Muhammad Akhtar Sahib Damat Barakatuhum, my Shaykh and Murshid, he says, Ye tadap tadap ke jeena, lahu arzu ka peena. Ye tadap tadap ke jeena, lahu arzu ka peena. 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Those evil desires, the person swallows it, he drinks it. He drinks the blood of his evil desire. Lahu arzu ka peena. Tadap tadap ke jeena, we'll have to carry on like that until our dying day. But there is an enjoyment in it. There is an enjoyment if the person is sincere. And he says, look at like how we have the Red Sea. So he says, Mera khun ka bahre ahmar. This blood of the evil desires. Every time now the salik came out from so many different areas. From the drink and wine and women and gamble and fornication or adultery and porn sites. Now so many different things. And everywhere now he's resisting. So it is as if he is putting the knife on the throat of all these evil desires. And there's so much of blood that's flowing now that it is as if it has turned into the Red Sea. Into a Red Sea. Blood of Red Sea. But at that time, how beloved he is becoming to Allah Ta'ala. If only there were screens to show it. This person will never ever give up this effort that he is making. But Allah Ta'ala keeps it secret. And then he gives it inside. The sweetness is given in the heart. Outside, the people will see that this young person, look at him, what kind of a life he is leading, no fun and pleasure and entertainment and enjoyment in the wrong places. But Allah Tabaraka wa Ta'ala gives it to him inside. Such a kind of noor. Shaho ke saro par taj gira se dard sa aksar rehta hai. 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
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He said, don't give ghusl to my body because I am a shaheed. Let my body, like how this shaheed's body, it's in blood. So he said, this heart of mine, in the obedience of my Allah, in the fulfillment of His command, in the love of Nabi alayhi salatu wasalam, in the ishq of my beloved Rasul sallallahu alayhi wasallam, and in the ita'at of my beloved Allah and His Nabi sallallahu alayhi wasallam, it has become shaheed. There's so much of blood on it, of my evil desires. 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Like how the shaheed on the day of Qiyamah, he will say, oh Allah, you gave me life and I gave it in your path. I allowed my blood to flow. Like that I will say to Allah tabaraka wa ta'ala, that I was a young person, there were temptations from all sides, there was so much of filth all around, I was in the midst of all kinds of fitnas, but my beloved Allah, your muhabbat, and Nabi alayhi salatu wasalam's muhabbat, I gave my soul to you.

You never lose. A person never loses. He's always gaining. He's always gaining. How long are we going to please the nafs and shaitan? For a few days, few months, few years. At the end of it, what? Will they come to our assistance anyway? May Allah tabaraka wa ta'ala give you and the ummah at large the tawfiq of amal and protect us from the fitnas which are lashing at us from all sides. My young friends who are restraining and resisting the temptations, congratulations to you. Don't worry about the adverse comments coming from any quarters. Congratulations, mubarakbad to you. Allow this seed of taqwa which has been planted to be nurtured and grow. And then see what Allah Ta'ala gives you. We haven't even taken the first steps as yet, and we are wanting the fruits. But just keep on progressing in that path and then see what Allah Ta'ala gives. You'll get dunya and akhirat inshaAllah. Allah Ta'ala will not deprive us of dunya also, and will give it to us easily. Alhamdulillahi Rabbil Alameen, wa salatu wa salamu ala Sayyidil Anbiya'i wal Mursaleen. صلى الله عليه وعلى آله وأصحابه أجمعين. أي رب كريم، my beloved Allah، my رحيم Allah، my كريم Allah. You are so beloved to us، my beloved Allah. You are so caring، so compassionate، so merciful، so kind. You prohibited only those things which were going to cause us harm in our life، in our time، in our bodies, in our wealth, in this world and in the akhirat. Ay Rabbi Kareem, we should be grateful to you for having prohibited those things which were going to be injurious and harmful to our iman and our everlasting life in the hereafter. Ay Rabbi Kareem, we are your most ungrateful servants. We walk on the surface of the earth with pride, with arrogance. We challenge your might and your power. Ay Rabbi Kareem, distance us from nafs and shaitan. We are ashamed of the sins that we have committed in our lives. Rabbi Kareem, we are making sincere tawbah from all those sins. Don't let us be the victims of nafs and shaitan again. Ay Rabbi Kareem, make us yours and become ours. Whoever you make yours, nobody can cause him any harm. Ay Rabbi Kareem, hame apna bana le, hamara ban ja. Agar ek tu nahi mera, to koi shay nahi meri. Jo tu mera, to sab mera, falak mera, zameen mera. My beloved Allah, forgive our major sins, minor sins, sins that we committed knowingly, unknowingly in the light of day or darkness of nights. My beloved Allah, forgive the sins of our eyes, our ears, our tongues, our hands and feet, our heart and mind. Give us happiness and joy and satisfaction in your ibadat, in zikr, in tilawat, in doing good deeds, in obeying Nabi Pak sallallahu alayhi wa sallam. Ay Rabbi Kareem, give us grief, sorrow, pain in sins and in vices and in evils. Ay Rabbi Kareem, humare hal par raham farma. Hum jaise bhi hai bande tere hai. Whatever we may be, my Allah, we are your slaves. Where do we go? The slave has no one but his master to turn towards. Ay Rabbi Kareem, we have such a merciful master as you. Ay Rabbi Kareem, why should we lose hope? Why should we despair? Why should we become despondent? We acknowledge that indeed we are the most sinful ones, but we have the most merciful master who is prepared to forgive. Ay Rabbi Kareem, forgive us, our parents, our wives and children, brothers and sisters, ummat of Nabiyya Pak sallallahu alayhi wa sallam. Bless us with the best of dunya and the best of akhirat. Those who are sick and ailing, give them shifa. We are spiritually sick, we are physically ill. Whosoever is in hospital, clinic, home amongst us who is suffering from any kind of ailment, or wherever in the world they may be, ay Allah, bless them with complete shifa. From all spiritual and physical ailments, clean and purify our hearts.
Give us the taste and sweetness of Iman, my Allah. Ay Rabbi Kareem, my beloved Allah, Tere siwa hamara koi sahara nahi, Tere siwa koi hamara nahi. My beloved Allah, bless us with barakat in our businesses, home, life and time. Make our children the coolness of our eyes. Those who have no children, bless them with pious and righteous children. Those whose children have gone on to drinks, drugs, vices and evils, bring them back onto Sirat-e-Mustaqim. Those who are in financial difficulties, remove the difficulties plentiful of halal risk. Protect us from all the fitnas that are lashing at us from all sides, my beloved Allah. Agarche pur khata hai par kahan jaye tera banda. Garche pur khata hai par kahan jaye tera banda. Tere dar par tera banda. 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Ba ummeede karam aaya. My beloved Allah, take us repeatedly to the Haramain Sharifain. When the time of our death comes, let us be in Madina Sharif. Bless us with Shahadat in Madina Tayyibah, with burial in Baqi. If it is not Muqaddar there, wherever it may be, let it be in a state that you are pleased with us. Bless us with all the goodness that Nabi alayhi salatu wasalam asked for us. Bless the Ummat with that goodness. And from all the mischief, corruption and fitnas, he asked for protection. Protect us and the Ummat of Nabi Paak sallallahu alayhi wa sallam. You are well aware of the good wishes, the good desires, the good aspirations, and the good tamanna of each and every individual who has raised his or her hand before you this part of the night. Ya Rabbi Kareem, fulfill their good wishes, good desires and aspirations. And you are well aware of the difficulties, hardships, pain and suffering of each and every individual. Ya Rabbi, my beloved Allah, remove the difficulties, hardship, pain and suffering. Rabbana taqabbal minna innaka antas samiul alim wa tub alayna wa tub alayna wa tub alayna innaka antat tawwabur rahim. وصلى الله تعالى على خير خلقه سيدنا ونبينا وشفيعنا ومولانا محمد وآله وأصحابه أجمعين برحمتك يا أرحم الراحمين.

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That means Allah tabaraka wa ta'ala is present, Allah ta'ala is all seeing, all hearing, all knowing. And therefore we were restraining ourselves from so many different kinds of haram. And not only of haram, but even those things which were halal, solely on the order and hukam of Allah tabaraka wa ta'ala. No person would eat and drink until it is sunset, irrespective of how much of privacy he may have had and how much of opportunities he may have had to eat and drink. So why restrict it only to eat and drink? Just as in the month of Ramadan, the person had so much of opportunities to eat and drink. Or if he had a wife, then to engage in his passion. Now he had so much of opportunities, and there are many, many people who are just married, or they are young, they had young brides, but they restrained themselves. There were so many people who were hungry and thirsty, but they restrained themselves. But the opportunities were there. The point that I'm emphasizing is that the opportunities were there. It's not that there was no opportunity or there was no temptation. The temptation and the opportunity was there. If the person wanted to eat, drink, then there was nobody watching. He could have ate, he could have drank. And especially whilst fasting, that is why I have repeatedly mentioned Akbar Allahabadi's, that beautiful saying, Saum hai iman se, iman rukhsat saum gum. Qaum hai Qur'an se, Qur'an rukhsat qaum gum. Saum is with iman. There's no question of fasting if there's no iman. Many faiths, many religions, there's different kinds of fasts. In some faiths you can eat everything. You must not eat eggs, you must not eat fish, or you must not eat certain things. But everything else you can eat, and that is the fast. Other faiths have got other things. But Islam, total abstinence from all kinds of food and drink, dawn to sunset. So the opportunities were there, the temptations were there, but the person restrained himself from eating and drinking or engaging in his carnal passions and desires with his wife. Although all the opportunities were there, he was a young person or recently married, then what was it that was restraining him? Nothing else. How many times we have discussed this? Nothing else except that my Allah is watching. That's all. What else? Nothing else. So those who are saying that after Ramadan, temptation, temptation, temptation, what do we do, what do we do, what do we do? We do exactly what we did in Ramadan. Is there anything else to do? Just place yourself in the month of Ramadan. Because it is the same Allah Ta'ala. It's not that that Allah only comes into existence in the month of Ramadan, and once the month of Ramadan goes by and the sun sets and the Eid is celebrated, then Allah tabaraka wa ta'ala now goes to sleep or goes to rest because he's very tired. In the month of Ramadan, he had to keep a check on everybody that whether they're eating or drinking. Na'uzubillah, is that kind of Allah that we believe in? It is the same Allah. There's no question of another Allah after Ramadan. So all those who are saying now after Ramadan, this temptation and what do we do, and again those bad habits that we had given up, and those same drugs and drink and wine and women and everything, all the, and the porn sites on the internet and sometime cell phone filth, everything is tempting again. Definitely it will tempt.
Who said it's not going to tempt? Did Allah Ta'ala mention in the Quran Sharif, Hadith Sharif, that after Ramadan you won't get any temptation? Does it say anywhere that after Ramadan you won't get any temptation, you'll become an angel, and after that there will be no temptation at all, your nafs will be completely dead and finish? Doesn't say anywhere that. There is no taqwa without temptation. The only difference will be that the person who made real mujahada, he made real effort to suppress that nafs, and he disciplined himself, so Allah Ta'ala then makes it easy for him then to practice on all his ahkam for the rest of the 11 months of the year. That is what happens, because the person has suppressed that nafs. But the nafs is never dead. It can spring back any time. Just give it a little taste, that same incident of that snake you have heard many times, which was appearing lifeless because of the cold and wind and snow. But there was life in it. Just that little heat of the sun, and it sprang back to life. So in the same way, after Ramadan, that nafs which was suppressed in Ramadan must just get a little taste, just one time again, that porn site, one time again that filthy magazine, one time again that music, one time again that prostitute, one time again that TV, movie, Hollywood, Bollywood, whatever the person was addicted to, or one more time again mandrax or cocaine, or anything else that the person was taking, and he will be back to square one. So then what was the purpose of the whole exercise, the whole of Ramadan? The person was restraining himself. Again, the same example I repeat, and I will go on repeating, that a sensible person, if his car was dented, there were lots of dents on that car because of terrible accident. So now he gave it for repairs. Now the dents have been removed. The car had been given back to him in showroom condition. So what must the sensible person do? He must drive it safely, carefully. He must be cautious. He must avoid accidents. He must be sharp. He must be alert. He must look right, look left, look in the rear view mirror behind him, everything is okay. Then again, whilst he's driving carefully, he's checked everything, his oil and water and pressure and the car engine and everything is okay. Somebody came and hit the car from the back. Or he was driving and suddenly, due to his sugar level going very high or going very low, or his pressure going very high or low, something happened, and the person, or there was a slippery road due to some oil spill, and he meets up with an accident. So then take it back to the garage and get it repaired. But after having received the car in showroom condition, if he now drives on the road looking for some oil patch, so that he may meet up with an accident, what would you think of that person? You tell that person, look, is there an asylum nearby here? The nearest one, don't even go very far, because your brain needs some examination. You must have heard many times of the Governor General of Pakistan, but every time I relate it, I enjoy it myself. Because this Governor General of Pakistan in that time, Liaquat Ali's time, years ago, so he went to inspect the new asylum. So inside the asylum he found three people there who were talking. So one of them looked at this Governor General and he said, "Ek aur aa gaya." One more came away now to join us. So the Governor General with his whole entourage there, he says, "Tum nahi jante main kaun hoon? Main Governor General of Pakistan hoon." He says, "We know you very well. Because when we were outside, we also used to say we are Governor Generals of Pakistan. That's why they put us inside here. Because we said that, that's why they put us here." So now the person who's going in search of an accident, that's where he must be put. There's no other place for him. So all those who are saying temptation, temptation, and now we, what are we going to do, what are we going to do, what are we going to do? We must do the same thing, exactly the same thing, nothing else what we did in Ramadan, where we were conscious that my Allah is watching, if I have to eat, if I have to drink. What would have happened if the person ate and drank? We would have said his fast broke. And if he did it purposely, we'll say, now you must give kafara. You must 60 consecutive fasts for breaking one fast purposely. Of course, there's
We're not talking about the person who fell very sick and he had to break his fast and all those other details. I'm not talking about that. A fit, healthy person purposely just ate and drank. So then what must he do? So we will say his fast broke. And look at the seriousness of the sin. So who is it that said that his fast broke now? Was it somebody else's hukam? Same Allah Ta'ala gave that order. Same Allah Ta'ala's hukam. Same Allah is watching. Same Allah is listening. Same Allah is knowing everything that we are doing. So now the temptation came. That click this button and watch the porn. Now the person, before he puts his fingers there, now he thinks, in whose hand is my life? So in Allah Ta'ala's hands. And if he paralyzes me now, or if he orders this angel of death to take away the soul from my body, then everybody will see this dadi wala, kurta wala, topi wala, first saf wala, haji sahab, khanqa sahab, tabligh sahab. This is what he was doing in the privacy. Ye mana masiyat mein mujrimana thodi lazzat hai. 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Which you have heard again many times, but if it comes suddenly in my mind, I'm not going to leave it, because there's a lesson in it, and a very, very important lesson, that I agree and I acknowledge that indeed that there is some kind of pleasure in haram. There is some kind of pleasure. The person who's committing adultery, he'll get some kind of pleasure. The person who has stolen something, he'll get some kind of pleasure. But it is stolen pleasure. And I always give the example of the person who has stolen a Rolls Royce or a brand new Mercedes of the latest model, and he's driving, but it's stolen. So he's enjoying the aircon, he's enjoying the radio, he's enjoying the music, he's enjoying the seat, he's enjoying all the buttons and all the new technology that is in there. And suddenly he looks in his rear view mirror and he says, oh, half a dozen police cars behind him with guns blazing. Now will he enjoy the ride anymore after that? So this is just a little while of pleasure, temporary pleasure. And then the guns will blaze in the qabr and in the akhirat. And not only there, even in this world, the person's life sometimes becomes miserable. And sometimes he suffers such kind of fate that Allah Ta'ala protect us. For temptation will lead you into trouble and will make you cry. So how long are we going to keep saying that? I just can't resist. How long are we going to keep saying that? How did we resist and restrain ourselves in Ramadan? So azmat of Allah must come in our hearts. When the azmat of Allah Ta'ala will come into our hearts, then we are not going to make these silly excuses. There is willpower Allah Ta'ala has given, make use of it. Then again, accident, there can be a lapse. But there is no question of being persistent. Hazrat Ji Maulana Masihullah Rahmatullah used to say that ye mat kaho guna kal chhod dunga. Mumin kehta hai abhi chhod diya. That is what a mumin is. He gave it up now. Then whatever happens tomorrow, accidental sin, make toba. But don't delay and say tomorrow, that tomorrow will never come. The past is history. The future is mystery. The present is the present. But the present also doesn't last long. The word that I used last was long. But the long also went away into history, and the last also went away into history. That's also gone to the past. So even the present is just a fleeting moment, not even a second. If you look at the present, what is the present? There's hardly any present. It's also gone into the past. That second which went away to the past, can anybody bring it back now?
So Allah Ta'ala is very merciful, very forgiving, very loving. Allah Ta'ala dearly wants everybody to go to Jannat and enjoy the ni'mat of Jannat. Unlimited pleasures. Just a few years of this mujahada that the person has to make against his nafs. And then he will get such a kind of enjoyment, such a kind of enjoyment. In that mujahada also there will be enjoyment. Because he will realize that I'm doing it for my beloved Allah. When the father is earning for the child that's beloved to him, for his wife who is beloved to him, the person is going early morning to work, coming back in the evening and is getting tired and all that, but that wage packet that he's getting, so that kind of enjoyment. And when the person will get this enjoyment that my Allah is becoming pleased with this mujahada, then Allah Ta'ala will give him such an enjoyment in it that the kings don't know of that enjoyment. Then he will enjoy his namaz, he'll enjoy his zikr, he'll enjoy his tilawat. He won't do it for the sake of enjoyment. Whether he gets enjoyment or doesn't get, he must still do it for the sake of Allah Ta'ala. But then Allah Ta'ala will give him that enjoyment. لذت ذکر نام خدا ہے چمن اور غفلت کی دنیا ہے دشت و دمن اے ضروری گناہوں کو بھی چھوڑ دے اے ضروری گناہوں کو بھی چھوڑ دے اصل ہجرت نہیں صرف ترک وطن اے ضروری گناہوں کو بھی چھوڑ دے اصل ہجرت نہیں صرف ترک وطن. Just giving up your city, town, country is not sufficient for hijrat. We say we made hijrat. What hijrat? If you don't give up sins, there's no hijrat. And then see Allah tabaraka wa ta'ala will give gardens in the heart. Mana ke ameer gulshan jannat to dur hai. 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O Mir, I know the gardens of Jannat are far away. But the Arif of Allah Tabaraka wa Ta'ala has got the Khaliq of Jannat in his heart. Who created sweetness in everything that we see? In anything that there's enjoyment, there's pleasure, there's happiness, there's sweetness. Who is the creator of happiness and sweetness? So when that Allah will come in the heart, like a capsule, Allah Ta'ala will put sweetness of Iman into that heart. May Allah Tabaraka wa Ta'ala give us that same himmat and courage that we had in the month of Ramadan. Because this is something that I'm getting tired now. Every person just says, after Ramadan, now what, now what, how do I, what else are we going to do? Is there anything else? Do we change our Allah after Ramadan? Do we say that now we want an Allah who doesn't see, doesn't listen, doesn't know anything? We want that kind of Allah now after Ramadan. So whatever we did in Ramadan, we have to do outside Ramadan. Only thing, now those restrictions are removed, that now you can eat, drink. But you trained yourself so much that now you will only eat that which is halal, that which is haram you will restrain from. Women, you will only go to the wife, and any other woman is haram.

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That is where he composed this. There's nothing wrong. You live in a nice home, live in a, drive a good car and all those things. If Allah Ta'ala is blessed, there's nothing wrong. But if it diverts the person's attention, or he becomes extravagant, or he becomes miserly, or he begins to do injustice, then there is a problem. So after having mentioned that, rahun roz o shab garche baaghe iram mein wo dono jahan de umume karam mein.

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We want to go into Jannat because you will be there. We will see Allah Ta'ala with our naked eyes. That which we are desirous of, that Allah for whom we have been fasting, for whom we have been praying, we have been getting up late night,

making Hajj, Umrah, restraining ourselves from haram when other people were going headlong. Now we want to see that Allah. Where else can we see Him except in Jannah? So if you had not been in Jannah, oh Allah, then all the ni'mats of Jannah too would have been nothing for me. And if only I get one attack of your muhabbat on my heart, then I know I'm successful. If a person is stabbed with a knife on his heart, then the person dies. Physical death overcomes him. The knife of the muhabbat of Allah, if it has to stab the heart of a person, he gets life. He gets everlasting life. Muhabbat of Allah and His Rasul sallallahu alayhi wa sallam. 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Try it, give up sins for some time, go on a diet, then you don't have to read too much wazifas and all, and see how Allah tabaraka wa ta'ala gives that taste. I don't have it, I'm trying, you try, Allah ta'ala will give it. یہ ہے عشق میں امتحان کس بشر کا یہ ہے عشق میں امتحان کس بشر کا بنائے ذبیحہ جو اپنے پسر کا یہ ہے عشق میں امتحان کس بشر کا بنائے ذبیحہ جو اپنے پسر کا پدر سے ہے اعجاز قلب و جگر کا پدر سے ہے اعجاز قلب و جگر کا پسر سے ہے اعجاز تسلیم سر کا تیرے

0: If Allah wills, in the next zikr of English, inshallah, I'll give an explanation of what I just read now. Let's make a little bit of zikrullah now and make dua. Leave that light on at the back there. Tell Musa to leave that light on. Come to dark out.
1: Allah Allah kaisa pyara naam hai, aashiqon ka meena aur jaam hai. 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

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Oh my beloved Allah, oh my Rahim Allah, oh my Kareem Allah, most forgiving Allah, most compassionate, loving, caring Allah, oh my most tolerant Allah, Sattar al-Uyub, Ghaffar al-Zunub Allah, oh my most beautiful Allah, oh my most beneficent, merciful Allah. We are extending our begging bowls before you, my beloved Allah. We have just come out of the month of Ramadan. Ya Allah, the month of Rahmat, the month of Barakat, the month of Maghfirat, when the rains of Rahmat and Maghfirat were pouring, Ya Allah, that month is gone. We don't know whether we will see another Ramadan. But oh my beloved Allah, you are the same Allah that was in the month of Ramadan. You are Rahim, you are Kareem, you are Sattar al-Uyub, Ghaffar al-Zunub. You dearly love forgiveness of the sins of the sinners who turn towards you. My beloved Allah, we have been very, very negligent in the month of Ramadan. We did not do justice to the fasting, to the tilawat, to the zikr, to the ibadat. Even in the month of Ramadan, how much of lustful glances, how much of engagement in zina, adultery, fornication. Ah, my beloved Allah, even in the month of Ramadan, how much of evil viewing, how much of evil listening, how much of evil speech, how much of drugs and drink and wine. Ah, my Allah, the month of Ramadan also, how much of negligence so many of us in the Ummat of Nabi alayhi salatu wasalam showed. Ya Allah, forgive each and every one of us. Forgive each and every one of us. My Allah, after Ramadan, now where do we go? To whom do we turn? Who is there for us besides you? There is no one for us besides you. Tere siwa hamara koi sahara nahi. Tere siwa koi hamara nahi. Oh my beloved Allah, forgive the ummah of Rasulullah sallallahu alaihi wasallam. Ya Allah, forgive our major sins and our minor sins. Sins that we committed knowingly or unknowingly. In the light of day or darkness of nights. Ya Allah, forgive the sins of our eyes, of our ears, of our tongues, our hands and feet, our heart and mind. Forgive us, our parents, our wives and children, our brothers and sisters, our family members in the ummah of Rasulullah sallallahu alaihi wasallam. My beloved Allah, you dearly love forgiveness of the sins of the sinners. Ya Allah, forgive all the sins that we committed in our lifetime from the time we became of age up till now. Give us the tawfiq to make qaza of the salat that we have missed, to keep qaza of the fast that we have missed, to pay back the zakat that we may not have paid, and to undertake hajj if it is farz. Ya Allah, give us the tawfiq to pay back to whomsoever whatever is due. Give us the tawfiq to seek forgiveness from the people whom we may have caused harm and injury and pain without justification. Ya Allah, give us the tawfiq to fulfill the rights of all, of the young and old, of the rich and poor, of the black and white. Ya Allah, give us the tawfiq to fulfill the rights of our parents, our children, our neighbors, the society at large, Muslims or non-Muslims. My beloved Allah, it is not difficult for you to change the condition of our lives, to change the direction of our lives. My Allah, you blessed us with the himmat and courage in the month of Ramadan to restrain ourselves from eating and drinking. There was nothing else that could have made it easy for us to restrain. Ya Allah, it was just your fazl, your ihsan that you gave us that realization that you are watching. Therefore, we restrained ourselves, my beloved Allah. Outside Ramadan, it is the same Allah. My beloved Allah, give us that same willpower and that same courage and that same strength that you blessed us with in the month of Ramadan. Ya Allah, in the month of Ramadan, there being so much of food and drink,
And there were so many people, they had young wives, but Ya Allah, they restrained themselves just because it was your hukam. Outside Ramadan, Ya Allah, give us that same strength, courage. Change the direction of our lives, change the condition of our hearts. Hawa wo hirs wala dil badal de, mera ghaflat mein dooba dil badal de. 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By Allah, how long are we going to walk the path of sins? How long will we remain like hypocrites on the surface of this earth? By Allah, a day is going to come when we have to present ourselves before you. Change the direction of our lives. Change the interests of our life. Ay Allah, humara zauk aur shauk badal de. Oh my beloved Allah, those who are sick and ailing, give them shifa. Those who are sick and ailing, give them shifa. Shifa from all ailments, sicknesses and diseases, whether they are in hospitals, in clinics, in homes, wherever they may be. Ya Allah, bless them with complete shifa from all sicknesses and ailments. Oh my beloved Allah, cure us of our spiritual ailments also. Shifa lies in your hands. Dua aur dawa mein asar hai zarur marizo ki shifa lekin daste khuda mein. We acknowledge that there is some effect in dua and dawa, but Ya Allah, shifa lies in your hands. Clean and purify our hearts of malice, of greed, of pride, of arrogance. Clean and purify our hearts of envy and jealousy. Clean and purify our hearts of evil passions and desires. Oh my beloved Allah, my Rahim Allah, my Kareem Allah. Who is there to change the condition of our hearts besides you? You gave man the technology, my beloved Allah, of transplant of hearts. May Allah transplant a spiritually sound heart into our bodies. My beloved Allah, you gave man the technology of computer chips. They record millions of pieces of information. Just one press of the delete button and no information is left on that chip. My beloved Allah, apare guna ho par delete button daba de. Press the delete button of our sins, my beloved Allah. Ha, mere Allah. Hum kidhar jaye? Tere siwa hamara koi sahara nahi. Tere siwa koi hamara nahi. Ha, mere Allah. Ab to hamara ban ja. Become ours and make us yours. How long are we going to remain distanced from you, my Allah? How long are we going to remain away from Quran and Sunnah? Ya Allah, what have we gained in the process? Nothing but anxieties, worries, restlessness and problems. Ya Allah, give us some taste of your qurb, your marifat, your yaqeen. Ya Allah, put the sweetness of iman into our hearts. Give us such enjoyment in our ibadah, zikr, tilawat and itaat, that we don't return to those sins anymore. My beloved Allah, make us the fish that swims deep down in your ocean of marifat. Give us such a bond with you, my beloved Allah. My beloved Allah. Oh, my most beloved Allah. Give us such a bond with you, that nafs and shaitan cannot distance us from you. Let the waves of your muhabbat flow above our hearts. The waves of the ocean, my Allah, go on and on and on. Let the waves of your love and the love of Rasulullah sallallahu alayhi wasallam go on and on in our hearts. So much of love that it becomes extremely easy for us to do everything pleasing to you, and extremely easy to restrain ourselves from everything displeasing to you. Unite the hearts of parents and children, husbands and wives, brothers and sisters, family members, and the ummah of Rasulullah sallallahu alaihi wasallam. My beloved Allah, remove the difficulties, the hardships, the pain, the problem, the suffering of the ummah of Rasulullah sallallahu alaihi wasallam.
Let the winds of hidayat blow throughout the continent. Bless everyone with Iman and Islam. Remove the conditions of drought and famine and AIDS and all other kind of suffering that mankind is going through. Ya Allah, bless everyone with Iman and Islam. Make everyone worthy of entry into Jannat. But those who have become obstinate, they have made up their minds, they will never ever accept Islam, even though they know the beauties of Islam. And they will continue with the tyranny and oppression and suppression. Then, my beloved Allah, then destroy them like you destroyed the Aad and the Samud. Send the gale force winds against them. Cause the earth to shake beneath their feet. May Allah cause the planes to crash and the ships to sink. My beloved Allah, have mercy on the ummah of Rasulullah sallallahu alaihi wasallam. Ek din marna hai, aakhir maut hai. Don't let the angel of death find us in a disco, cinema, theater, gambling den, popping drugs in our mouth. Adultery, fornication, watching some filth on the internet or television. Ya Allah, when the time of our death comes, take us to Madina Tayyiba. Take us to Madina Tayyiba. Bless us with death in Madina Tayyiba, with burial in Baqi. If it is not destined there, wherever it may be, let it be in a state that you are pleased with us. Rasulullah sallallahu alayhi wa sallam, all his life he made du'as for us. How much he begged for us, how much he asked for us. Ya Allah, bless us with all the goodness that he asked for us. Bless our wives and children with that goodness, our parents with that goodness, the ummah with that goodness. And from all the mischief, corruption, fitnas that he asked for protection, protect us and the ummah of Rasulullah sallallahu alayhi wa sallam. My beloved Allah, bless us with barakat in our businesses, in our homes, in our life, in our time. Accept all the works of deen that are taking place. My beloved Allah, bless all workers of deen with ikhlas in their amal. Rabbana taqabbal minna innaka antas samiul alim. وَتُبْ عَلَيْنَا إِنَّكَ أَنْتَ التَّوَّابُ الرَّحِيمُ. Ya Allah, you are well aware of the good wishes, the desires, the aspirations that are in the hearts of each and every individual who has raised his or her hand before you this part of the night. Nothing else has gathered us here, my Allah, except that we are very, very hopeful for your mercy and forgiveness. Ya Allah, you are well aware of the good wishes and desires. Fulfill all their good wishes and desires. Students of ours who are writing examinations, bless them with complete success. Make them assets for our community. Protect them from the fitnas at the schools, colleges and universities. Ya Allah, you are well aware of the hardships, the difficulties, the problems, the suffering, the pain, the sicknesses and diseases that each and every individual who has raised his or her hand before you this part of the night is suffering. Ya Allah, remove their suffering, their pain. Remove the difficulties and problems. Rabbana taqabbal minna innaka antas samiul alim. 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
1: 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most respected brothers, sisters at the madrasa, those listening over receivers and the radio station. Over the past few weeks we have been discussing in the majlis of zikr some Naat Sharifs, because people are returning from Madina Sharif, returning from Makkah Sharif, so the heart is automatically pulled in that direction. And our life revolves around Makkah Mukarramah, Madina Tayyibah. Although we may be in South Africa, or a person is in any part of the world, but if he is a Muslim, then he has to believe in the Quran Sharif, he has to believe in Rasulullah Pak Sallallahu Alaihi Wasallam as the final messenger of Allah Tabaraka wa Ta'ala on earth. Nabi alayhi salatu wa salam was a messenger of Allah tabaraka wa ta'ala, not only for the people of the earth, but Nabi alayhi salatu wa salam was a messenger of Allah tabaraka wa ta'ala for all the kainat. However, for us, we cannot be Muslims unless we believe in Nabi alayhi salatu wa salam, khatme nubuwat. After him, no Nabi came to this world and no Nabi will ever come. And there is no need for any other Nabi. For Rasulullah Pak sallallahu alayhi wa sallam gave us teachings in every field and every aspect of our life. Wherever you find some kind of problem in the world, we must understand that it is the weakness of the ummah of Nabi alayhi salatu wa sallam. When the Sahaba ikram radiallahu ta'ala anhum ajma'een spread Islam, wherever they went and they established Islamic states, so there was peace, there was harmony, there was unity, everything of the best prevailed. Especially in Madina Sharif and Makkah Mukarrama, we know that there was no more any kind of crime. We never heard of any rape, any arson, any loot, any murders. Everything became so peaceful and so wonderful because they implemented the teachings of the Quran Sharif and the Hadith of Nabi alayhi salatu wasalam. The more we drift from there, the more problems. We have entered the month of Muharram, and of course this is not the topic for tonight, this is a majlis of zikr. But if you have to look at the state of the ummah around the globe, then there is nothing but fighting, killing, murders. Muslims at the throats of Muslims and others at the throats of everyone else. It's just nothing but chaotic. It seems as everybody is thirsty for the blood of someone. I don't think we killed as many mosquitoes in our lives as human beings have been killed. And for what? For no other reason except material gain, property, land, oil wells. These are the things for which all these murders and killings are taking place. Post and position. Everyone wants to be prime minister, everybody wants to be president of a country. So by hook or crook, we must become president, we must become prime minister. So get somebody eliminated, somebody assassinated, somebody executed. Do something so that we get that position. So this month of Muharram, a sacred month, it reminds us of the hijrat of Nabi alayhi salatu wasalam and his companions, because our Islamic calendar starts from there. It reminds us of so much of sacrifices that were made by them. It reminds us of the shahadat of Sayyidina Hussein radiallahu ta'ala, the shahadat of Hazrat Umar Farooq radiallahu ta'ala. It reminds us of the shahadat of so many other people in the month of Muharram. It reminds us of the Yawm-e Ashura, the day of such great significance, that prior to the Ramadan fast becoming compulsory, the fast of the day of Ashura was compulsory. But that is another subject. So it is the month that is reminding us of the sacrifices of those companions of Nabi alayhi salatu wasalam, of the children of Nabi alayhi salatu wasalam, of the grandchildren of Nabi alayhi salatu wasalam. So what should we be doing in this Mubarak month? Just taking their name is not sufficient. We must emulate, we must follow their examples, we must bring into our life their taqwa, their piety, their zuhad, their qana'at, their contentment, their trust and tawakkul in Allah tabaraka wa ta'ala, their muhabbat and love for the Quran Sharif, their muhabbat and love for salat 5 times a day, that even in that state in Karbala, Hazrat Sayyidina Hussein radiallahu ta'ala did not forego his salat. It must bring into our lives the teachings of the Quran and the Sunnah of Nabi alayhi salatu wasalam. So that is what I mean by our lives revolve around Makkah Mukarrama, Madina Tayyiba. A Muslim has to go back to the Quran Sharif, has to go back to the Sunnah of Nabi alayhi salatu wasalam. So in tonight's majlis of zikr, we will read Jawar-e Muhammad mein rehte hain hum, sallallahu alayhi wa sallam. Those people who are fortunate to be living in Madina Sharif, and since it is our heart's desire also that Allah tabaraka wa ta'ala create the conditions for us to settle in Madina Tayyiba and to spend the remaining days or the last days of our lives in Madina Tayyiba, and to get death in Madina Tayyiba, and to get burial in Jannatul Baqi. That is the desire of every Muslim. So therefore we ask Allah tabaraka wa ta'ala that just as He has blessed these people who are residents of Madina Tayyiba, He creates the conditions for us also to reside there permanently. And it is not difficult for Allah tabaraka wa ta'ala. But as I discussed over the past few Thursday nights, that the desire is one thing, to settle there, to stay there, to live there, and to proclaim our love for Rasulullah sallallahu alaihi wasallam. But what is extremely important is that we must translate that love into action. If we don't translate it into action, then we can be in Madina Sharif, but we are not there. Look at the millions of people around the globe who have made Hajj. If you have to count over the years, how many millions of people have made Hajj? Millions of them. And practically every Haji Sahib that returns from there, if you have to ask, how was Hajj? What is the response? Excellent, most beautiful. What a beautiful place, Madina Tayyiba. How serene, how tranquil. How wonderful Mina was, and how beautiful it was in Arafat, especially when everyone engaged in dua at the time of Asr, the wukuf of Arafat, whatever time they made, and the du'as at Muzdalifa, and the tawaf at Ziyarat, all the other things, everybody will say, wonderful, most beautiful Hajj. But what is the sign of that most beautiful Hajj? I'm talking about the millions now, not taking any particular person. If you have to take the millions that went there, this year, last year, the year before that, and you go on, millions. Now if these millions really became ambassadors of Islam upon their return, out of those millions, if only 10% also brought into their lives the teachings of the Quran and the Sunnah of Nabi alayhi salatu wasalam, We don't know how many millions would have come into the fold of Islam without much preaching. I repeatedly say, and I have no hesitation in repeating this, and today there's a new audience, so many are listening over the radio station, so many are listening at the, and going to listen afterwards to the tapes. I have no hesitation in repeating this, as I mentioned last week also, that the mal of Medina Sharif is not what we bring in our bags. That is not the mal, the real mal or the real goods of Medina Sharif. That is we bring as gifts for our family members, our friends, our relatives. We bring some tuhfas, some hadiyas, some gifts. And it is a sunnat of Nabi alayhi salatu wasalam. So the person buys a few things and takes it, puts it in his bag and brings it. But unfortunately what is happening now is that that is about the only mal that we have brought from there, and plenty of it. And all our discussion centers around that mal, those goods which we brought in our bags. If you go to any home where Haji Sahib has returned, generally all the discussion is centering around what he has brought in the bags. Nothing wrong with a little bit of discussion of it. Children are asking what you brought, so you brought this for you, brought that for you. But that is not the real mal of Medina Sharif. A person can go and bring plenty of that from China. A person can bring plenty of that from Malaysia, from Europe, from America, from India and Pakistan and other Asian countries where it's very cheap also. You can bring plenty of that. And you can bring tons and tons and containers and containers. And people are bringing for sale purposes. So what is so grand about that which we have brought? Although that hawa of Medina, the breeze of Medina has touched those items, so therefore they get some kind of value because of that breeze of Medina Sharif. When Allah Wala was kissing one of those rumals that they bring from Medina Sharif, so somebody asked him that, what are you kissing this rumal for? This is made in Japan or made in China. So he said, you stupid, I am not kissing the ring, the rumal that is made in China. I am kissing it because it came from Medina Sharif, came from the city of my beloved. You are not yet initiated in the love of Rasulullah sallallahu alaihi wasallam. So there is nothing wrong with that. But the real mal of Medina Sharif is the akhlaq of Rasulullah sallallahu alaihi wasallam. So this is what I am emphasizing. That if every haji at the plains of Arafat has to reflect that I will be returning, I will be going back to my country, and then I will be welcomed as a haji sahib. When we make our namaz and we return home, nobody welcomes us as namazi sahib. 5 times a day we go to the masjid and we return. Did anybody welcome us? Namazi sahib came. Nobody. So Hajj has got a special significance, a special status. So they are welcomed as Haji Sahib. So when we are welcomed as Haji Sahib, so what should we have in our lives? All the sifat and attributes of a real and a genuine Haji. The one who made Hajj for the pleasure of Allah Tabaraka wa Ta'ala. And in Arafat he cried so much over his sins and made such intention of not returning to those sins. And he made such effort to bring into himself the akhlaq and the beautiful character, characteristics taught by the Nabi alayhi salatu wasalam. Now he made so much of dua that, Ya Allah, when I return, I wish to be a very, very honest person in my life. I wish to be a very truthful person. I don't want to cheat. I don't want to deceive anybody. I don't want to harm anybody without justification. I want to be upright in my dealings. I want to be one who fulfills the contracts, the person who fulfills the terms of agreements. I wish to be a person who is absolutely truthful, very, very kind, very loving, very generous, very compassionate, very merciful to the wife and children. I wish to be a person that is loved because of my character. I do not wish to be one of those who just flares up all the time. I do not wish to be an abusive person. I do not wish to abuse wife and children. And if it's the women folk, then they too make plenty of dua there, that we wish to return as women who will be pious, righteous. There will be haya and shame and modesty in our lives. We will give up all those sins that we were engaging in before we went. And if we were not fulfilling the rights of our husbands and our children, then we will go out of our way to now fulfill it. We will ask everyone for maaf. So whether it's husband or wife, male or female, everyone who was in Arafat, the person is now determined to return as a person of good character, of great amount of generosity, kindness, nobility, humility, taqwa, piety, contentment, satisfaction, tawakkul and trust in Allah Ta'ala. Now if we had just 10% of such kind of hujjaj returning, then their neighbors, if they had been non-Muslims, they too would have been affected with the return of this Haji Sahib. They would have said, what a wonderful thing this person did in his life, that he went for Hajj and came. Now we don't have any problem from this neighbor. His wife and children will say, now we have no problem. What a change in this person's life. People with whom we traded, and before he cheated them, and before he charged them interest, and before he took them for a ride, now he's returning whatever he had taken illegally. He's telling them, I made a mistake before I went for Hajj. This is what I did, but I made a mistake in my life. I made Tawbah, but I cannot just make Tawbah and believe that everything is forgiven. Therefore, this is the amount of interest that I charged you on the loan that I gave you. But because I am a Haji Sahib now, so therefore I'm returning this money to you. That person will think Christmas came early. How happy that person will be. And whoever's rights he trampled, whomever he caused hurt and injury and pain, then he says, I made Hajj and came, so therefore I ask you for forgiveness. Before I left, I was a different person, but now I have come back as a Haji Sahib, so therefore you won't find those weaknesses in my life anymore. If not, then as I mentioned the last program also, that there is one person, he tells me, he says, Maulana, every time that my landlord goes for Hajj, then we must brace ourselves for an increase in the rentals. And if he has to go for Umrah again the same year, then we get double increase of our rentals. Now is that Haji Sahib? So what are we bragging about? Every Haji Sahib must look into his heart and see, what have I brought in this bag of my heart? Now all these things come inside the heart. So it's a great namat of Allah Ta'ala to be able to perform Hajj. So it is a desire of everyone also to be able to, of our rentals. Now is that Haji Sahib? So what are we bragging about? Every Haji Sahib must look into his heart and see, what have I brought in this bag of my heart? Now all these things come inside the heart. So it's a great namat of Allah Ta'ala to be able to perform Hajj. So it is a desire of everyone also to be able to, or to get the opportunity to reside in Madina Sharif permanently. But then what is required is that the person must live there with the ishq of Nabi alayhi salatu wasalam. Without the ishq of Nabi alayhi salatu wasalam, without the love of Rasulullah sallallahu alayhi wasalam, the person is in Madina Sharif but is not there.

kamil is that the ishq of Nabi alayhi salatu wasalam has to be in our hearts. So these people who are residing in Madina Sharif, they are very, very fortunate in the sense that whenever they desire, they can go to the Rosa Mubarak, they can go to the Masjid of Nabi alayhi salatu wasalam, they can go into Riyazul Jannah, they can see the Green Dome, they can make dua there, they can go to the Mountain of Uhud, they can go to Masjid al-Quba, they got so much of opportunities day and night. So they have great hope that inshallah their sins will be forgiven. Therefore we should not look down upon people of Madina Sharif. Even Makkah Mukarramah, they are so fortunate. Sins, weakness, who doesn't have? All of us have got great amount of weakness. But the amount of opportunities of tawbah that they have, they we don't have. Therefore, Hazrat Maulana Hakim Mohd Akhtar Sahab Damat Barakatum, in his beautiful Naat Sharif Jawar-e Muhammad mein rehte hai hum, he says, Zameen par Madine ki rehte hai hum,

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Although we are on the earth, but we brag about the great opportunity that Allah Tabaraka wa Ta'ala gave us to be residents of Madina Sharif, and that we say that although you may be very high, O you skies and O you heavens, but here in Madina Sharif we have got the neighborhood of Rasul Pak sallallahu alayhi wa sallam. What can I tell you about my status and position and rank, because I am the neighbor of Rasulullah sallallahu alayhi wa sallam. I live in Madina Sharif. Jawar-e Muhammad mein rehte hai. If a person is the neighbor of the king, then he brags about it. The person is the neighbor of the president of the country, he brags about it. That, you know where I am staying? Just two doors away from the president's home. Yet people of the world and things of this world, what status and position do they have? But there the person is the neighbor of Rasul-e-Pak sallallahu alayhi wa sallam. What a great status. But then of course he has to understand that every piece of ground there is sacred, and he must not do things there which are disrespectful to Rasul-e-Pak sallallahu alayhi wa sallam. Unfortunately, the type of things that we don't wish to see, but we just sometimes accidental glance, and what we see there in the foyers of the hotels and on the pavements and other places, it shocks a person. People don't even realize that we are in Madina Sharif, especially in the shopping malls. So, Jawar-e Muhammad mein rehte hai hum.

It is only the fazal of Allah subhanahu wa ta'ala, he says, that Allah ta'ala gave that opportunity to reside in Madina Sharif. To be there, whether we were there for 10 days, 20 days, plenty days, for those who are residing permanently. It is only the karam and the fazal of Allah subhanahu wa ta'ala. Otherwise, Madina Sharif, there are lots of people who are living in Jeddah, believe me, but they haven't been to Madina Sharif. Honestly, I'm telling you the truth. I personally met a person. He is there for about 25, 30 years now, but he hasn't been to Madina Sharif as yet. Now, is that ishq of Nabi alayhi salatu wasalam? Is that Islam? Is that deen? So he says, karam hai ye malik. If Allah tabaraka wa ta'ala does not give the opportunity, the person can have all the money in the world. He will go all over the world. So many of them are traveling every year, different parts of the world. But you tell them, go Makkah Sharif, Madina Sharif, perform Hajj. Sorry, you don't have the time, or don't have the money, or don't have the desire to go. So, karam hai ye malik ka ae dosto, Madine ki basti mein baste hai. Without Rasulullah sallallahu alaihi wasallam, there would have been nothing, nothing in the world. The universe would not have come into existence. Agar Muhammad na hote to kuch bhi na hota. 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Sallallahu alaihi wasallam. So karam hai ye malik ka ae dosto. 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

to give it a more wide meaning, that the Muslim's real qeemat and value was how much of nisbat he has got with Rasulullah sallallahu alaihi wasallam. Madina Sharif is because of its nisbat with Nabi alayhi salatu wasalam. So any Muslim, if he wants to see what his value is, then he must see how much of his taluk and contact and love is there for Rasulullah sallallahu alaihi wasalam, and how much of amal and practice he is making on the teachings of Rasulullah sallallahu alaihi wasalam. The companions of Nabi alayhi salatu wasalam, Allah tabaraka wa ta'ala gave them very high status. All the walis of the world put together cannot reach the status of the lowest sahabi. For what? Because they had the company of Nabi alayhi salatu wasalam. I've always said that you can bring the cheapest of dates from Madina Sharif. A dry date, it has come from Madina Sharif. And on the other side, you can put a Californian date, you can put a West African date, you can put any kind of date, the most juiciest of all dates. But when a Muslim is told that this date is from Madina Sharif, if he has got ishq of Nabi alayhi salatu wasalam and love of Madina Sharif, then he will say the tastiest of all dates is this date, even though it may be the very dry one, because it has come from Madina Sharif. The nisbat of Madina Sharif, if it gives value to the material things in the eye of a Muslim and the heart of a Muslim, then what about the akhlaq of Nabi alayhi salatu wasalam? What value it will put onto the life of that person? That this is a person who has got a nisbat of Rasulullah sallallahu alaihi wasallam, nisbat of Madina Sharif. In his character we can see Rasul-e Pak sallallahu alaihi wasallam's akhlaq. In his dealings we can see Nabi alayhi salatu wasalam's teachings. In his relationship with people, with his wife, with his children, with his parents, with his neighbors, with his families, we can see that this person has got a nisbat and taluk with Rasulullah sallallahu alaihi wasallam's teachings in the Quran Sharif. So Madinah ki nisbat hai qeemat meri, wagarna haqeeqat mein saste hai, otherwise we are very very cheap.

We ask, Ya Allah, create the conditions for our settling in Madina Sharif. And let our death be in Madina Tayyiba. Wahi jina, wahi marta. 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Kaash Madina ab mera watan hota. So he says that Madine mein marna muqaddar mein ho. Ya Allah, make it in my taqdeer to die in Madina Sharif. To make my goro kafan in Madina Sharif, my burial in Madina Sharif, my husal and kafan in Madina Sharif, my salatul janaza in the masjid of Nabi alayhi salatu wassalam. So that when the Imam says Allahu Akbar, Nabi alayhi salatu wasalam make shafaat. Ya Allah, this ummati of mine is going to Jannatul Baqi. Forgive his sins. Madine mein marna muqaddar mein ho. Khuda se dua ye bhi karte hain. Whether it is destined there or not, we don't know. But what does it cost a Muslim and a mu'min that he keeps on praying, keeps on praying, keeps on praying for it. Ask for the shafaat of Rasulullah sallallahu alayhi wa sallam.

Meaning, oh Allah, how long am I going to live a life of sins, vices, evils? How long? Angel of death is sure to visit me. I have to present myself before you. 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O my beloved Allah, Ya Arham al-Rahimeen, Ya Akram al-Akrameen, Ya Ghiyath al-Mustaghiseen, Ya Zal Jalali wal Ikram, Ya Zal Jalali wal Ikram, Ya Zal Jalali wal Ikram. 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Oh my beloved Allah, my Rahim Allah, my Kareem Allah, most forgiving Allah, most compassionate Allah, most loving Allah. Oh my most generous, most kind, most tolerant, most beneficent, most merciful Allah. Oh my most beautiful Allah. You dearly love forgiveness of the sins of the sinners who turn towards you with repentance. My beloved Allah, something that you dearly love is the forgiveness of the sins of the sinners. Ya Allah, we have extended our begging bowls before you after this majlis of zikr. My beloved Allah, after the recitation of salat and salam upon Rasulullah Pak sallallahu alayhi wa sallam, after taking your Mubarak name, we have extended our begging bowls before you. You have attached these begging bowls to our bodies so that we can extend them before you any part of the day or night. Ya Allah, you become extremely pleased with those who extend these begging bowls before you. Ya Allah, in begging there is humiliation and disgrace for the person who can do without begging. But Ya Allah, the more we beg of you, the more you become happy and pleased. You do not become annoyed, you do not become angry, you become angry with those who do not beg of you. Ya Allah, therefore we are extending these hands before you and seeking forgiveness of all sins that we have committed in our lives. From the time we became of age up till now, all the sins that we committed, my beloved Allah, we are ashamed of having committed those sins. We are not bragging about our sins, we are not advertising our sins. My beloved Allah, we are not proud and arrogant. My beloved Allah, we are not justifying any of our sins. My beloved Allah, we are ashamed of the sins that we have committed, for we used your bounties to commit those sins. We used the sight blessed by you. We used our tongues given by you. We used the wealth blessed by you, our hands and feet, our heart and mind. Ya Allah, day and night we used your given bounties for your disobedience. If there had been another Allah, you would have destroyed us by now. You would have shaken the ground beneath our feet. You would have sent the gale force winds against us. You would have caused the tsunamis to destroy us. But my beloved Allah, how loving you are, how generous you are, how forgiving you are. In spite of all our sins, you are still giving us to eat and drink and wear. Din raat hum teri na farmani karte rahe. Hum gunegar hai, siyakar hai, badkar hai, mujrim aur khatakar hai. My beloved Allah, there is no one for us that we can turn towards besides you. If a beggar is chased from one home, he can still go to another. If a dog is chased from one butcher, it can go to another. But my beloved Allah, if you turn away your glance of mercy and forgiveness, where do we go? Who is there for us besides you? Our lives in your control. Our sight, our hearing, our speech, our heart, liver and lungs, all in your control. The ground on which we walk is in your control. Ya Allah, the homes in which we live is in your control. Ya Allah, if you send down the snow,
in abundance, everything comes to a standstill, even in a country that claims to be superpower. Ya Allah, gale force winds they cannot defend themselves against. Ya Allah, flood waters they cannot defend themselves against. My beloved Allah, everything is in your control. We are therefore pleading to you. We are begging of you. Don't look at our sins anymore, my beloved Allah. Look at your shan of being Rahim and Kareem. Ya Allah, forgive our major sins and minor sins. Sins that we committed knowingly or unknowingly, in the light of day or darkness of night. Sins that we committed, my beloved Allah, of our eyes, of our ears, of our tongues, our hands and feet, our heart and mind. Tere siwa hamara koi sahara nahi. Tere siwa koi hamara nahi. There is no one for us besides you. There's no other door that we can tap besides your door, my beloved Allah. Ya Allah, change the condition of our lives. Change the direction of our lives. Ya Allah, we have become materialistic. Oh, my beloved Allah, we have become selfish. Ya Allah, our hearts are filled with pride, with arrogance, with greed, with envy, with jealousy, with malice. Oh, my beloved Allah, what have we done to our hearts? We have made garbage bags of our hearts. Hearts which were supposed to be for your love and the love of Rasulullah sallallahu alaihi wasallam. Ya Allah, we have given to everything else except to you and your beloved Nabi sallallahu alaihi wasallam. But tonight, my beloved Allah, Ya Allah, we have just entered the month of Muharram. It is a new year, my beloved Allah. Ya Allah, we are resolving that we will not return to those sins that we have been engaged in all our lives. Ya Allah, forgive those sins of the past. Give us a firm intention, my beloved Allah, not to return to those sins again. Ya Allah, give us a realization that sins bring nothing but misery in a person's life. Sins bring nothing but restlessness, anxieties, worries and problems. Ya Allah, the person who engages in sins day and night, he can never have peace of mind, contentment of the heart. He can never have tranquility and serenity and joy. Ya Allah, with everything in the world in his possession, but his life becomes miserable. Oh, my beloved Allah, give us the realization that we have to return to you one day. Bless us with the best of dunya and the best of akhirah. Bless us with the best of this world and the best of the hereafter. Don't deprive us of the good things of this world and the good things of the akhirah. My beloved Allah, protect us from the fitnas of this world. Bless us with wealth in which there is plenty of barakat, coming from halal sources. Ya Allah, protect us from the fitnas of the wealth. Ya Allah, bless us with piety and taqwa in our lives. Bless us with businesses full of barakat, our homes full of barakat. Ya Allah, bless us with barakat in our time, barakat in our life, barakat in every bounty and ni'mat that you give us. Don't snatch away, my beloved Allah, your bounties because of our sins. Throughout the world, my beloved Allah, there's nothing but experiences of disasters, disasters, disasters. Ya Allah, we know we are the cause of all these disasters. Our actions are no more according to the Quran and the Sunnah of Nabi alayhi salatu wasalam. Day and night we are missing our salat. Ya Allah, we so many of us haven't paid zakat. Ya Allah, so much of our fasts have become qaza. Ya Allah, so much of cheating and drinking and gambling and looting. So much of murders and killings. Oh, my beloved Allah, you are powerful, you are almighty. You can change the direction of our lives. You can change the conditions even in this country from that of adversity to that of prosperity. Ya Allah, from that of insecurity to that of security. Ya Allah, bless each and everyone with hidayat. Bless each and every one with Islam and Iman. Let the winds of hidayat blow throughout the continents. Ya Allah, we are at the doorstep of Islam. Because of our actions and our dealings and our trade and our business, and because of all our weaknesses, people are leaving Islam instead of coming into Islam. My beloved Allah, change the condition of our lives. Hawa wo hirs wala dil badal de. Mera ghaflat mein dooba dil badal de. Ya Allah, bless us with the best of both worlds. Oh, my beloved Allah, protect our homes, protect our iman, protect our
Islam protect our wives, our children, protect all the ni'mats that you have blessed us with. Ya Allah, oh my beloved Allah, my Rahim Allah, my Kareem Allah, we have to leave this world one day and return to you. We don't know where the angel of death is going to strike. So many people are dying in the casinos, in the discos, in the cinemas, in the theaters. Ya Allah, recently even bodies have been picked up from prostitute quarters, picked up from casinos. Oh my beloved Allah, picked up from nightclubs. Don't let the angel of death visit us in any kind of haram action. Don't let the angel of death find us in a cinema or theater or watching some filth on the television screen or porn sites on the internet. Oh my beloved Allah, don't let the angel of death find us in adultery or fornication, or popping drugs in our mouths, or bottle of wines in our hands, or womanizing, or any kind of haram action. My beloved Allah, when the time of our departure from this world comes, take us to Madina Tayyiba. Wahi jeeta, wahi marta, wahi kuro kafan hota. My beloved Allah, bless us with death in Madina Tayyiba, with burial in Baqi. Oh my beloved Allah, throughout the world, the Ummat of Nabi alayhi salatu wasalam is suffering tremendous amount of difficulties, pain and problem. Ya Allah, remove the difficulties, hardship and suffering of mankind around the globe, especially the Ummat of Rasulullah sallallahu alayhi wasalam. Ya Allah, change the condition of those lands. Unite the... Oh my beloved Allah, throughout the world, the Ummat of Nabi alayhi salatu wasalam is suffering tremendous amount of difficulties, pain and problem. Ya Allah, remove the difficulties, hardship and suffering of mankind around the globe, especially the Ummat of Rasulullah sallallahu alayhi wasalam. Ya Allah, change the condition of those lands. Unite the hearts of parents and children, husbands and wives, brothers and sisters, family members, and the Ummat of Rasulullah sallallahu alayhi wasallam. Ya Allah, there's so much of fragmentation, disunity, disharmony. Nabi alayhi salatu wasalam left the Ummat one body, one soul. Ya Allah, humne Ummat ke tukde tukde kar diye. My beloved Allah, we have made Hajj. And Nabi alayhi salatu wasalam made Hajj. Ya Allah, our Hajj full of weaknesses, shortcomings. So many of us who made Hajj, Ya Allah, this year, last year, whenever we made. Ya Allah, our lives are filled with weaknesses and shortcomings. When Nabi alayhi salatu wasalam's companions called out, Labbaik, what a Labbaik that must have been. Each and every one with a purified heart calling out, Labbaik, Allahumma Labbaik. لبيك لا شريك لك لبيك إن الحمد والنعمة لك والملك لا شريك لك. 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The dua that he made behind the Muqam-e-Ibrahim, on Safa and Marwa, at Mina, and especially in Arafat from Zohar till Maghrib, that masoom, sinless Nabi, he extended his Mubarak hands. How much he cried for the Ummat. His beard was wet with his Mubarak tears. Ya Allah, his ihram was wet. How much he prayed for us there. How much he prayed at Muzdalifa. Oh my Allah, bless us with all the goodness that he asked for us in that Mubarak Hajj and in all his life. Ya Allah, bless the Ummat with that goodness. And from all the mischief, corruption and fitnas, and especially the fitnas of Dajjal that he asked for protection from,
Ya Allah, protect us, protect our wives and children, our parents, our brothers and sisters, family members, and the ummah of Rasulullah sallallahu alayhi wa sallam. Ya Allah, remove the conditions of drought, of famine, of AIDS, of poverty throughout the world. Ya Allah, Rasul Pak sallallahu alayhi wa sallam ke sadqe mein hamari duaon ko qubool farma. My beloved Allah, you are well aware of the good wishes, the good desires, the aspirations that is in the hearts of each and every one who has raised his or her hand before you this part of the night. Ya Allah, fulfill their good wishes, good desires, good aspirations. And you are well aware, my beloved Allah, of the difficulties, the hardship, the pain, the suffering, the sicknesses, the diseases that each and every one who has raised his or her hand is suffering. Ya Allah, remove the pain, the suffering and difficulties.

0: are sick and ailing, give them complete shifa, whether they are in hospitals, in clinics, in homes, or amongst us. Ya Allah, those who are weak, give them strength. Those who are in depression, give them joy and happiness. Those whose children have gone onto drunks and drink and drugs, Ya Allah, bring them back onto Sirat-e-Mustaqim. Those who have no children, bless them with pious children. 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Azan will be given, namaz will take place at 1:15, inshallah.
1: Ulama Ikram, most respected brothers, our sisters behind the screens, and little children that are here. We had announced that there was going to be no program today because it's a Jummah day. So we should have sat in the Haram Sharif and recited Durud and Salam in abundance, or presented ourselves at the Rosa Mubarak and read Salat and Salam, or recited the Quran Sharif, or made dua. But Allah Tabaraka wa Ta'ala, He knows best what is good for us. And sometimes it is these little programs that create the true spirit. A person sometimes is here, but he doesn't have that kind of spirit, that kind of enthusiasm. He doesn't have that kind of zeal and desire to be there or to spend the time correctly inside the Haram Sharif. Or he doesn't seem to get that kind of bonding with Nabi alayhi salatu wasalam. So these programs in which there's a little bit of bayan, a little bit of Naat Sharif, some explanation of some Quranic verses, explanation of Nabi alayhi salatu wasalam's status and position, then it gives the person that kind of a boost. When he goes then presents himself, now he finds himself in a different state of mind as before he had listened to these type of bayans. Many of them have indicated such kind of sentiments. So we decided to have once again an informal get together, but it has turned out to be very formal. MashaAllah, so many of you have come here. So yesterday we were discussing certain aspects of Nabi alayhi salatu wasalam's life, and I had also mentioned certain incident of Hazrat Bilal radiallahu ta'ala an, and some other incidents which gives us some kind of understanding. Where can we really understand and comprehend? But some kind of understanding that Nabi alayhi salatu wasalam, Rosa Mubarak, the masjid of Nabi alayhi salatu wasalam, Medina Sharif itself, they are no ordinary places. They are not tourist attractions. Tourist attraction in that sense where you see a building, you say beautiful building. Or you see a garden, you say beautiful garden. Or you see the mountains of Switzerland, you say beautiful mountains. Or you go and see the Victoria Falls or Niagara Falls and you say beautiful falls. So it is not like that. Here it is something different. We have to take lessons and we have to understand that Nabi alayhi salatu wasalam, Allah ta'ala has blessed him with a kind of hayat and life which we can't understand. It was just that Allah ta'ala's system is such that everyone has to go from this world. Nabi alayhi salatu wasalam also had to pass on. But Nabi alayhi salatu wasalam's life is different. The Anbiya alayhi salatu wasalam, if their lives are different, what about Khatamul Anbiya? Tajdar-e-Madina, Ahmad-e-Mustafa, Muhammad Mustafa sallallahu alayhi wa sallam. There are so many incidents which are true incidents. If it had been reported by one person or two persons, it is different. But reported by many, many people, as we discuss in the life of Hazrat Sayyidina Muhammad Rifai rahmatullah alayhi, of Nabi alayhi salatu wasalam's hand mubarak imaji. Nabi alayhi salatu wasalam, on one occasion, a blind sahabi came to him. And this is a Hadith Sharif which is recorded in Tirmizi Sharif and Nasai Sharif. And Tirmizi Sharif is a very authentic, reliable book of Hadith Sharif. It is taught in the final year. And in there it is recorded, and when he says that this is a sahih hadith, so then we must understand that it is a true thing that has happened. So Hazrat Nabi Akram sallallahu alayhi wa sallam, a sahabi comes to him, a blind sahabi. And this blind sahabi comes and he says, Ya Rasulullah sallallahu alayhi wa sallam, make dua, Allah ta'ala restore my sight. Now we have to understand that whether it is a Nabi of Allah ta'ala, or it is a sahabi of and a companion of Nabi alayhi salatu wa sallam, or is a righteous and pious mashayikh and awliya of the time, or over the ages, or those people who have performing the salat, giving the zakat, fasting in Ramadan, fulfilling the rites of all, they are very close to Allah ta'ala, whoever it may be. This world is a world of tests. And Allah tabaraka wa ta'ala puts different people through different kinds of tests. The difference is this, that when the awliya are tested in their hearts, they still have sukoon. They have a kind of sukoon in their hearts. You will never find them complaining of Allah ta'ala. I have mentioned this many times, that they will complain to Allah ta'ala of their weakness. They will say, Ya Allah, we are extremely weak servants of yours, do not test us. And now that this test has come, then give us the himmat and the strength and the courage to overcome this test. That is what they will say. But they will never complain of Allah ta'ala and his doings. Because Allah ta'ala is wise, we are his bandas, we are his slaves, and we have got no right to dictate to Allah ta'ala that how he should conduct our affairs in this world, or how Allah tabaraka wa ta'ala should run the universe. Every person's desire is that if of course that person loves his parents, because these are days when children hate parents, these are days when lots of parents hate children. How many incidents we hear of where parents are hating children, children are hating parents. So I'm not talking about the abnormal situations, I'm talking about the normal father, the normal mother, and the normal child in a normal society. The problem is that we are living in an abnormal society. And in an abnormal society, whatever is normal looks abnormal. And whatever is abnormal looks normal. If a person is going to disco, cinemas, theatres, dancing away his time, whiling away his time, in a university the person has got no concern of akhirat or Allah ta'ala or jannat, jahannam or accountability, then that person is normal in a university, whether it's a Muslim or non-Muslim. Now that person who will behave differently, the person will be controlling his gaze from haram, he will be controlling his heart and mind from haram, he will be performing his salat, he will be staying away from those areas of sin and vices and evils, everybody will point a finger at him and say, look at that abnormal person, he looks like a madman. That is what happens in an abnormal society. So that what has happened is that the values have changed, the norms have changed. So I am talking about a normal society. The parents love the children in a normal family. And the children will love their parents. They can't do without their parents. And the parents cannot do without those children. So it will be the desire of all those children that our parents must live very, very long. And the desire of the parents that our children must live forever and ever. Now if every parent's desire had to be fulfilled, and every child's desire had to be fulfilled, can you imagine how many people would have been in our homes? 500 years old, 1000 years old, 2000 years old. Then we would have been making dua, Ya Allah, enough now, please take this person away, we had enough now. Imagine if everybody had to have their dua accepted and fulfilled, that my parent must live for 500 years. Then what would have happened? Then we would have been making dua. And yet we know that there are lots of people in this world, even at present, that they want to leave this world. They're tired. They're already tired at 80 years, 90 years. They say, Ya Allah, take us away now. There's one couple, they are in the 90s. And if you have to give them dua, then may Allah Ta'ala extend your life. They say, hold on, make dua, Allah Ta'ala take me away with iman now. I saw enough now. I saw children, I saw grandchildren, I saw great-grandchildren. And we saw so much. So make dua, Allah Ta'ala take us away with iman. And this is the truth I'm telling you. So Allah Tabaraka wa Ta'ala knows best. So that's the difference, that when the Allah Walas, when the pious and the righteous are tested, and that beautiful couplet which I may have recited over 1000 times in different occasions, बेकैफी में 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Either he will take me through the road of sabr or shukr. And the road that Allah ta'ala chooses is an easy route, provided we have that ability to make tafweez. That means we are in a world of means, so we must adopt the means, but then make tafweez. Tadbir goes with tafweez. That means the person adopts the means, but he doesn't trust in those means. And if Allah tabaraka wa ta'ala decides otherwise, then we accept the decision of Allah ta'ala to be the best of all decisions. We don't know what the future is. So many things that happen after many years, then we say whatever happened that time was the best thing that happened. If that had not happened, then I wouldn't have been seeing all these benefits and fruits. But there was a difficult time that the person went through, and after that now he's seeing the fruits of his sabr. So sometime Allah Ta'ala is testing for sabr, sometime he's testing for shukr. So Nabi alayhi salatu wasalam's time also, I was wondering where we are going, but we were discussing about that sahabi that came to Nabi alayhi salatu wasalam, and he said, Ya Rasulullah sallallahu alayhi wasalam, I have gone blind, so therefore make dua for me that Allah tabaraka wa ta'ala restore my sight. So in his time also there were people who were blind. Abdullah ibn Maktum radiallahu ta'ala an was a muazzin of Nabi alayhi salatu wasalam also. He was blind. So many others were blind. So for them that was a kind of elevation of status. There was no azab. It was not a punishment from Allah tabaraka wa ta'ala. Nabi alayhi salatu wasalam informed them that what you will get on the patience that you exercise over this kind of difficulty. So he explained to him that if you want, then I can make dua for you. But if you are patient and you exercise sabr, then Allah tabaraka wa ta'ala has got this in store for you. He gave him the both options. But the sahabi explained why he would like that he have his sight. So Nabi alayhi salatu wasalam told him, go to the masjid. First of all, make wuzu, make 2 rakat namaz, and then make dua to Allah tabaraka wa ta'ala. Go in the masjid and make dua to Allah tabaraka wa ta'ala. And ask in these words, Allahumma inni as'aluka wa tawajjahu ilayka bi nabiyyika Muhammad sallallahu alayhi wa sallam. Ya Muhammad sallallahu alayhi wa sallam, inni atawajjahu bika ila rabbi fi hajati li tuqda li, Allahumma fashaffihu fi. Now Nabi alayhi salatu wasalam is telling him in the Fazail al-Hajj on page 500 or somewhere, it is there too also, recorded in many kitabs also. So Nabi alayhi salatu wasalam, as I said, it is also in Tirmidhi Sharif. Nabi alayhi salatu wasalam said, go and make this dua. Now in this dua it is very clear, he is saying, Allahumma inni as'aluka wa atawajjahu ilayka bi nabiyyika Muhammad sallallahu alayhi wasallam. First of all, Allahumma inni as'aluka, that means we beseech Allah tabaraka wa ta'ala. I'm just giving the explanation of that we are asking from Allah ta'ala, that Allah ta'ala is the one who will give, Allah ta'ala is the one who forgives, Allah ta'ala is the one who provides the rizq and the sustenance, Allah ta'ala is the one who gives life and death. So we are seeking from Allah, but we are saying, Allahumma inni as'aluka wa atawajjahu ilayka bi nabiyyika Muhammad sallallahu alayhi wa sallam. That through Nabi alayhi salatu wa salam, we are turning towards Allah tabaraka wa ta'ala. That means you are asking for Nabi alayhi salatu wa salam's intercession for his safarish. And then after that the person says, that Ya Rasulullah sallallahu alayhi wa sallam, Ya Muhammad, but we must say Ya Rasulullah sallallahu alayhi wa sallam, or Allahumma inni atawajjahu ilayka, Allahumma inni as'aluka wa atawajjahu ilayka bi nabiyyika Muhammad sallallahu alayhi wa sallam, Nabiyyi Rahma, that he was the Nabi of Rahmat, Rahmatul lil Alameen. That's a title that Allah Ta'ala gave to Nabi alayhi salatu wa salam, wa ma arsalnaka illa rahmatan lil Alameen. And then he said, Ya Muhammad, inni atawajjahu bika ila Rabbi. That, O Rasulullah sallallahu alayhi wa sallam, through you, I turn towards my Allah. For what? That I have got a great need. And I'm asking that Allah tabaraka wa ta'ala to fulfill that great need of mine. And what was his need? His need was that he was gone blind. So he wanted sight. So he said, I'm asking Allah ta'ala now through you, O your wasila, that Allah tabaraka wa ta'ala bless me with this sight. And then he says, Allahumma fashaffiqhu fi, O Allah, accept this intercession of Nabiya Paak sallallahu alayhi wa sallam. It is reported in the Hadith Sharif, and there are so many Sahabas, the witnesses to it, that this Sahabi went to the masjid. He read that dua. Of course, they had a kind of yaqeen that we do not have. But he went, and as instructed by Nabi alayhi salatu wasalam, bless me with this sight. And then he says, Allahumma fashaffiqhu fi, O Allah, accept this intercession of Nabiya Paak sallallahu alayhi wasallam. It is reported in the Hadith Sharif, and there are so many Sahabas, the witnesses to it, that this Sahabi went to the masjid. He read that dua. Of course, they had a kind of yaqeen that we do not have. But he went, and as instructed by Nabi alayhi salatu wasalam, he read the dua. And when he returned after some time, he had sight restored. Nabi alayhi salatu wasalam, dua, shafaat, and the person had his sight restored. Now it is recorded there, and people have said that it was specific for that one person. That certain things were specific, that a person came, Nabi alayhi salatu wasalam advised him with regards to something, and he undertook it, or he made that dua and it came right. So what about all the others? So the experiences of many people throughout the ages is exactly the same thing. It may be that sometimes a person is making that dua for a certain specific need, but that need is not fulfilled, because Allah Ta'ala knows that in the fulfillment of this need, there is no khair for this person. It may be some goodness in it for him, but in the long run, there is something that is going to come towards him which will be far more harmful and of greater harm. Then Allah Ta'ala, with the barakat of this dua that he made, Allah removes that great harm or greater harm that was going to come towards him. We don't know. The person misses an accident where he could have died, he could have cracked his skull, he could have landed in hospital with broken bones. Now here he was making dua, Ya Allah, I'm starving and I don't have money and I'm in financial difficulties, remove my difficulty. That didn't go, but Allah Ta'ala saved him from a terrible accident. We don't know. Sometimes Allah Ta'ala gives exactly the same thing that the person asks. Sometimes he gives it something better in return, or sometimes he removes some difficulty, calamity that was going to befall this person. So the person hasn't lost out when he's making dua. But I would like to give you a true incident, very true incident, because with us were a number of people, and they know. The person had mentioned exactly the same thing in Madina Sharif after one of my bayans, exactly like this, how we are giving bayan. This was some 20 years ago. So the person said that, Maulana, if I have to make this dua, will the same thing happen? I mentioned this incident, and he said, Maulana, if I have to make this dua in Masjid Nabawi sallallahu alayhi wa sallam, if I go to Riyazul Jannah and I make the dua, will it be accepted? Will I get my sight back? I said, why, I'm not Allah, and I don't know the future, and I don't know whether your sight will be restored or not, but I related a true incident in the life of a companion of Nabi alayhi salatu wa sallam. But you also make dua, if you get your sight back, alhamdulillah. If you don't get it, you're not at a loss. Still you'll get the sawab of having listened to the Hadith Sharif and going into the masjid and making the 2 rakat namaz and making dua. So you're not at a loss. The person hasn't lost, he still gained, because he made dua, which is also ibadat. So he went. The few days that he was here, he continued going to the Riyazul Jannah and making dua. But nothing happened. I told him, well, nothing. I had explained to you that if it doesn't come, then you're still not at a loss. But in any case, we proceeded to Makkah Sharif. Makkah Sharif, he happened to join us again. And there at night, about half past 11, 12 o'clock, then we used to make dua right behind.

the multazam right at the back, near the wall there. So we stand there and make dua, so we don't disturb anybody. So on that particular night, we decided to go on the first floor, because from there was a lovely view of the Kaaba Sharif and the Multazam and everything else. So had a large crowd also, number of people. And this person was standing there. He had one family member of his who used to hold his hand and bring him up and make him stand wherever we used to go. So he was also standing there. And I was making the dua, loudly was making dua, late night, Kaabatullah Sharif in front, Multazam in front. Rains of Allah tabaraka wa ta'ala's rahmat must have been pouring at that time. 24 hours of the day, Makkah, Kaabatullah Sharif, rains of rahmat are pouring. Allah ta'ala's tajalli, 24 hours. 60 blessings for those who are making tawaf, 40 for those making namaz, 20 for those just watching the Kaaba Sharif. And it was one of the big nights, or whatever night it was. But it was something very different, very serene, very beautiful. It was, I can't put a kafiyat and description on that enjoyment that I was getting myself in the dua on that night. And then believe me, what I'm telling you in Madina Sharif. So if somebody doesn't believe, there's good luck to him. But in the midst of that dua, this person shouted loudly, say, Maulana, I can see the Kaaba Sharif. Maulana, I can see the Kaaba Sharif. Maulana, I can see the Kaaba Sharif. So I continued with my dua, thinking, I don't know whether this person, what happened to him suddenly, but we carried on. The dua finished, the person hugged me, and he said, Maulana, I can see, I don't need anybody, I can see. I said, you sure? He said, yes, I can see. He started walking himself, he started moving with us, came to the Kaaba Sharif, made tawaf, everything. And it lasted like that for about a couple months. He returned home, he was still had his sight, and then slowly it faded and he went blind again. He passed away after some time. But the thing is that this is a true incident. You can see the same dua he read there. Now he didn't get the response immediately, but he went and saw the fruits of it in Makkah Sharif. So Nabi alayhi salatu wasalam here in Madina Sharif, it is not any joke. When we have the Rosa Mubarak, we must have that kind of aqidat, that kind of azmat, we can have that kind of muhabbat, especially in Makkah, in Madina Sharif, wherever we are. Hey Madina ki nisbat qeemat meri, wagarna haqeeqat mein saste hai hum. 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That if there is any value for a Muslim, it depends on what kind of aqidat, muhabbat, azmat he has, and what kind of the obedience he has of Nabi alayhi salatu wasalam, and love and ishq of Nabi alayhi salatu wasalam, and Madina Sharif, meaning the a'mal of Madina Sharif, the akhlaq of Nabi alayhi salatu wasalam. The more he has that, the more Allah ta'ala gives the person elevation. Allah ta'ala puts love into hearts of people. Allah ta'ala gives the person respect in this world. He gives him respect in the akhirat. Allah tabaraka wa ta'ala informs us that Jibreel alayhi salatu wasalam, that I love this person, you too love him. Jibreel alayhi salatu wasalam then announces to the other angels that Allah ta'ala loves so and so, you also love him. Then that love is put into the hearts of the awliya. Yudaw lahul qabool, and the person gets qabooliyat. I just give you the gist of that hadith sharif. So hey Madina ki nisbat qeemat teri. The Muslims around the globe, no matter how much they complain and shout and scream, but it is the nisbat of Madina Sharif, meaning akhlaq of Nabi alayhi salatu wasalam, the teachings of Nabi alayhi salatu wasalam, when that will come in the life of the Muslim ummah at large. One is here and there, somebody changes his life or somebody is pious and righteous, but that was not sufficient in the time of Nabi alayhi salatu wasalam. It was not that 10% must make amal, 90% chutti, or 6% or 70% must make namaz, and 30% no need for them to make namaz. We have got a kind of a system where we say that for such kind of people is not necessary. If they make namaz, well and good. If they don't make towards there, nothing serious. Nabi alayhi salatu wasalam's time, if what person was a munafiq and a hypocrite also, he didn't have the courage to stay away from the masjid unless he was sick or some good excuse, but he never stayed away from the masjid. Now look at our society, go out.
In the summer months, say it's Fajr is too early. That's why they can't get up. That's why the lights are off. Homes near the masajid also, look at the condition. And winter time, you'll say it's too cold. And now we have another excuse that too much of hijackers. No doubt there are hijackings, murders, killings, everything is taking place. But first in the person's lifetime, if the person was regular with the namaz, then he can say, well, now I'm not going to masjid because of hijackers. So we may accept that. But if the person was never going and now he's saying because of hijackers I'm not going. So that it's obvious, it's an excuse, what else it is. So Nabi alayhi salatu wasalam, lots of people made du'as here in Masjid al-Nabawi sallallahu alayhi wa sallam, and Allah tabaraka wa ta'ala fulfilled their needs, Allah ta'ala fulfilled their hajat. It is mentioned that if a person reads Inna Allah wa malaikatahu yusalluna ala nabi ya ayyuhal ladhina amanu sallu alayhi wa sallimu taslima. Allahumma salli ala Sayyidina Muhammadin wa ala ali Sayyidina Muhammadin wa barik wa sallim. So he reads that by the Rosa Mubarak, but if it's crowded there, it means anyway in that area for those who can make it to the front. If not in the front, even if you can't stand and read, then sit and read. Find some place on the right, left, somewhere, sit and read. Allah Ta'ala knows that it is full there, that, and you are being chased from there, you can't stand one place. So sit one side and read it 70 times. If the person after reading Inna Allah, then he says Sallallahu Alaika Ya Muhammad Sallallahu Alaihi Wasallam. But as the Shaykh Zakariya Sahib Rahmatullah Alayhi writes in his Fazail Hajj, he says it is better that instead of that the person says As-salatu was-salamu alayka ya Rasulullah 70 times. Then Allah Ta'ala has got angel who says, may Allah Ta'ala fulfill your needs. May salam be on you too, and may Allah Ta'ala fulfill your needs. So the beneficiary is the person that's reading. The beneficiary is the person that is making salat and salam. He's obedient to Nabi alayhi salatu wa salam. I had intended starting off with this beautiful Naat Sharif that the late Hazrat Qari Tayyib Sahib Rahmatullah Alayhi had written, and it was his desire to come and read it at the Rosa Mubarak just prior to his leaving this world. This was his last Naat Sharif composed, and it was under his pillow when it was found, and it was his desire to come here to the Rosa Mubarak and read it at the Rosa Mubarak of Nabi Alayhi Salatu Wasalam, but he did not get the opportunity. He passed away. Of course before that he came many times and he must have recited many Naat Sharifs, but on this particular one, this is what had happened. But it has got such kind of effect in kayfiyat, if we only understand the meaning. We may not be able to do the complete explanation in today's majlis. As I said, it was an informal majlis, and furthermore I have explained this many times in different majalis in South Africa, but we have a new crowd and a new audience. Nabi Akram

worry about the voice. What is important is the words. Says Nabi Akram Shafi Azam. Who can be a greater interceder than Nabi alayhi salatu wasalam for sinful ones? And he was Nabi Akram, full of virtue, full of goodness, full of kindness. Nabi Akram Shafi Azam. Dukhe diloka payamalelo. That we have come here with grieved hearts. Tamam dunya ke ham sataye khade huye hain salamu alayhi. Throughout the world, the ummat of yours, my beloved Nabi sallallahu alayhi wa sallam, is being troubled. Look at France, that you can't even wear burqa and hijab anymore. Look at the other countries of the world, what kind of harassment and what kind of pain and suffering the ummat is going through. Irrespective of whatever conditions may be, we know it's our weakness, our shortcomings and our faults. That we are saying at the Rawza Mubarak of Nabi Paak sallallahu alayhi wa sallam, that we are presenting to you salam. But this salam is coming from hearts which are pained, which are full of grief and full of sorrow, looking at the condition of the ummah around the globe. Nabi Akram Shafi'a.

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and kings and others give state of the nation address what is the state of the nation so the state of the امت at present شکست کشتی ہے تیز دارا it is as if there is a ship that is in the midst of the ocean picture a ship that is in the midst of an ocean deep inside and it is lashed by storms huge storms and the best part is that ship doesn't even have a captain nahi koi na khuda hamara it is rudderless it is just running without any captain and shikasta kashti and the ship itself is in a despicable state it is deplorable state it is broken down water is coming into the ship passengers are in fear of drowning in the ship the danger of sinking that's the state of the ummat he says at present shikasta kashti everyone says that I've got the solution to the problems of the ummat and some of the solutions are the problem itself The people who are saying in different parts of the world, we have a solution for the problems of the ummah. Many of the solutions themselves are the problem. I mentioned once that it was, I won't mention the name of the city or the imam or the person or whoever it was. But this is again something that happened where the imam, it is just near a school or a college where there is a masjid. And the person in that masjid, He wasn't an alim or anything, but he was lecturing. And he says, lots of breakdown of marriages now, lots of breakdowns of marriages. And the reason for that is that the couple are not given sufficient time to get to know each other. Now he's giving solution to the problems of the ummah, that after engagement, then they should be given sufficient time to be alone and get to know each other for a period of time. So then if they make the nikah, then that nikah is expected to last. Na'uzu billahi min zalik. This is what I mean, that some of the solutions to the problems are the problem itself. If that was the case, then what about Western countries and Eastern countries and all countries nowadays? There's no more Eastern and Western. The whole world is a global village. But then what about those people who for years and years caught, and then as soon as they get married, they end up in the court. And sometimes they even end up with some baby courts also.

That much amount of time they had to know, get to know each other. Then why are so many marriages breaking down? So shikasta kashti he tez dara nazar se rooposh he kinara. And again, the shore is also far, far away. We cannot even see where the shore is. This is our condition.

the whole world seems to have become disillusioned with the Muslim Ummah. Everyone has become the enemies. The earth has become an enemy. The skies have become enemies. Whichever direction you look, it is nothing but attacks upon the Muslim Ummah. Qadam qadam pe khauf hai razam, zami vi dushman, falak vi dushman. Zamana humse hua hai badzan, they have become disillusioned. We know that it is our mistake, we know that it's our fault, we know that we haven't done our homework, we know that we haven't presented the right akhlaq, we haven't approached, made the right approach, we haven't given the right invitation, we haven't given the right ta'leem. Those who have been working for us for years and years, we haven't been able to convince them about Islam and the Islamic teachings and the beauty of deen and the beauty of Sharia and the Quran and Sunnah. We haven't been able to attract. It is our fault, we agree. But at the same time we are saying that this is our condition. Zami bi dushman, falak bi dushman, zamana humse hua hai badzan. Tumhi muhabbat se kaam le lo. O Nabi Allah, you are rahmatul lil alameen. Full of muhabbat. There was no question of revenge in your life. You never took revenge for any personal reason. Nothing but full of forgiveness. Forgiveness even for your enemies, those who threw stones at you, those who abused you, those who swore and cursed you, those who criticized you, those who ridiculed you. Even for them your heart was so large that there was nothing but forgiveness. So therefore, tumhi muhabbat se kaam le. Ask Allah tabaraka wa ta'ala, intercede on our behalf. Ask Allah tabaraka wa ta'ala to change the condition of our lives and to change the condition of the ummah around the globe. Tumhi muhabbat se kaam le. Kabhi taqaza

what a time we have come, what an age, what a society we are living in now, how distant we are from the teachings of Nabi alayhi salatu wasalam and from the teachings of the Quran Sharif, where the Muslim was one who was always giving, the one who was serving, the one who was helping, the one who was accommodating, the one who had a large and a forgiving heart, the one who was full of rahmat, mercy, kindness. Ek aisi manzil pe aa gaye hai na koi apna na hum kisi ke. Everyone is selfish, selfish, selfish. Ya Rasulullah sallallahu alaihi wasallam, make shafaat, intercede on our behalf to Allah tabaraka wa ta'ala, that Allah ta'ala forgive our weaknesses, our shortcomings and our sins. That is what we are asking. Everyone, just myself, myself and myself. I, me and myself, that's all. Ye kaisi manzil pe aa gaye hai na koi apna na hum kisi ke. So therefore take us ghulams and slaves of yours under your daaman. Ye dil mein arma hai apne.

once again just a few minutes of zikrullah. 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I said, what can we do by the time we finish up with the program? But whatever we are saying and discussing is also zikrullah. Quran Sharif recitation is zikrullah. Waaz, bayan, nasihat is zikrullah. In any case, Ya Rab karam se apne to dono jahan de. Ya Rab karam se apne to dono jahan de. Jo mustahik ghazab ka hai usko aman de. Which means that, O Allah, with your kindness and ihsan, give us the best of dunya and the best of akhirat. Give us the best of both worlds. We ask Allah Ta'ala for the best of this world and the best of akhirat. And we know that we are mustahik, we are deserving of your wrath, of your anger because of our actions, our deeds, our a'mal. We know what we are. But, O Allah, the governments of the world give amnesty to different categories of people who have committed different crimes. But they give them amnesty when there's a change of government or anything happens. There's an inauguration, then they give amnesty. So we are asking you, O my beloved Allah, in this Mubarak city, give us amnesty. Give us najat, give us salvation. Give us security, give us peace. Ya Rab karam se apne tu dono jahan de. Jo mustahik ghazab ka hai usko aman de. Allah Jalla Jalaluhu. The first time I say Jalla Jalaluhu. After that,

0: يا رب صل وسلم دائما أبدا على حبيبك خير الخلق كلهم مولاي صل وسلم دائما أبدا على حبيبك خير الخلق كلهم My beloved Allah, my Rahim Allah, Kareem Allah, Most Forgiving Allah. In this Mubarak city of Madina Tayyibah, on this Mubarak day of Jumu'ah, in this Mubarak time between Asr and Maghrib, Rabbi Kareem, not very far from the Rosa Mubarak, in the Masjid of Nabi alayhi salatu wassalam, we have raised our begging bowls before you. After the recitation of Naat Sharif, Rabbi Kareem, we have raised our begging bowls before you. Oh my beloved Allah, you brought us here with your ihsan, with your fazl, with your kindness. We have now extended our begging bowls before you. Forgive each and every one of us. You dearly love forgiveness of the sins of the sinners who turn towards you with repentance. We are ashamed of the sins that we have committed in our lives. We have come here with baggage of sins, my Allah, with oceans of sins, with mountains of sins. But you have given men the technology with the dynamite sticks, they blow up huge mountains, my beloved Allah. What is it difficult for you to blow away the mountains of our sins? Rabbi Kareem, man has made computer chips. They record billions of pieces of information. A press of a few buttons and everything is deleted. Rabbi Kareem, delete our sins, my beloved Allah. No one is going to question you, why did you forgive those sinful ones who had raised their hands before you in Madina Tayyibah. If you forgive us, we will become successful. The beloved Nabi sallallahu alayhi wasallam will become happy and pleased. Shaitan will become displeased and annoyed. Rabbi Kareem, please your beloved Nabi sallallahu alayhi wasallam. اے رب کریم ہمارے حال پر رحم فرما رحم فرما اب تو ہمیں معاف فرما معاف فرما How long are we going to remain in this ocean of sins my Allah Throw a lifeline my beloved Allah Remove us from the darkness of sins and ignorance Bring us out into the light of knowledge and ibadat and zikr and tilawat. Rabbi Kareem, bless us with the best of dunya and the best of akhirat. Distance us from nafs and shaitan. Nafs or shaitan, dono ne milkar hai kiya hai mujhko tabah. 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My beloved Allah, nafs and shaitan have ganged up against us. They want to see us dragged down the gutters of embarrassment, shame, disgrace and humiliation. You want to give us a life of dignity, a life of happiness, a life of joy in this world, in the qabr, in the akhirat. Ya Rabbi Kareem, distance us from nafs and shaitan. Make us yours and become ours. Make us yours and become ours. 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And you brought us to Madina Tayyibah, the city of my beloved Nabi sallallahu alayhi wa sallam, the resting place of Nabi alayhi salatu wa sallam, the city where thousands of verses of the Quran Sharif were revealed. Ay Rabbi Kareem, the virtues of Madina Sharif unlimited. Ay Rabbi Kareem, you brought us here. Forgive our major sins and minor sins. Sins that we committed knowingly or unknowingly in the light of day or darkness of nights. Sins of our eyes, of our ears, our tongues, our hands and feet, our heart and mind. Fill our heart with the noor of iman, with the noor of yaqeen, with the noor of tawakkul. Bless us with prosperity, with happiness, with contentment, with satisfaction. Bless our wives, our parents, our children. Bless the ummah of Nabi alayhi salatu wa salam with the best of dunya and akhirah. Those who are sick and ailing, give them shifa. We are spiritually sick, we are physically ill. Bless us with complete shifa from all our ailments, sicknesses and diseases. Rabbi Kareem, those who are in financial difficulties, remove the difficulties with plenty full of halal rizq. Those who are weak, give them strength. Those who are on journeys, make them reach their destination safely. Those who have no children, bless them with pious children. Those who have children, make the children pious and righteous. Make them obedient to you, your Rasul sallallahu alayhi wa sallam, and the parents. Ya Rabbi Kareem, give the parents also the tawfiq to give proper bringing to those children. Ya Rabbi Kareem, save us and protect us from the fitnas that are lashing at us like storms from all sides. My beloved Allah, where do we go? Fitnas from our right, fitnas from our left, fitnas from above, pouring from the satellites, fitnas all around. My beloved Allah, bless us with protection and safeguard. Those whose family members may have passed away, or friends have passed away, or anyone in the ummah of Nabi alayhi salatu wasalam has passed away, bless them with Jannatul Firdaus. Give them the highest stages in Jannat. Overlook their shortcomings and weaknesses and sins. Ya Rabbi Kareem, bless with sabr jameel, ajr azim, their parents, their family members, the kith and kin. When the time of our departure comes, my beloved Allah, and it is sure to come, don't let the angel of death visit us in a disco, cinema, theater, gambling, and adultery, fornication, or watching some kind of haram, or popping drugs in our mouths. Rabbi Kareem, we don't know when the angel of death will strike. Hundreds of thousands of people sometimes just disappear from the surface of the earth to rise no more. Ya Rabbi Kareem, when the time of our death comes, let it be in Madina Tayyiba. Tamanna hai ke gulzare Madina ab watan hota, yahan ke gulshano mein koi apna bhi chaman hota, basar ab zindagi apni diyare khud se mein hoti, yahi jeeta yahi marta yahi goro kafan hota. Rabbi Kareem, if it is not destined here, wherever it may be, in a state that you are pleased with us, bless us with all the goodness that Nabi alayhi salatu wasalam begged for us. Bless our parents, wives and children, brothers and sisters with that goodness. Bless the ummah with that goodness. From all the mischief, corruption and fitnas, he asks for protection. Protect us and the ummah of Nabi Paak sallallahu alayhi wa sallam. Rabbi Kareem, you are well aware of the good wishes, the good desires, the aspirations, the tamanna that is in the hearts of each and every individual who has raised his or her hand here in this Mubarak city of Madina Tayyiba, on this Mubarak day of Jumu'ah, in this Mubarak time after Asr. Fulfill their good wishes, good desires and aspirations. And you are well aware of the difficulties, the hardship, the pain, the suffering, the grief, the sorrow of each and every individual who has raised his or her hand before you in this Mubarak time. Rabbi Kareem, remove their pain, the suffering, the difficulties, the hardship. People from around the globe, whoever may have written, emailed, SMS'd, for dua, Rabbi Kareem, fulfill their good wishes and desires, fulfill their needs. Ay Rabbi Kareem, unke nek maqasid ko pura farma. 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
1: Assalamu alaikum. How are you? Those who have finished, be mindful of those who are making salat. Come forward.

Ulama e Kiram, most respected brothers and also sisters listening over receivers. We are in this town of Roshni. In the Quran Sharif, in many, many places, Allah Tabarak wa Ta'ala uses the word Noor. Allahu Nooru Samawati wal Ard. Allah Ta'ala is the light of the heavens and the earth. Noor of the heavens and the earth. Allahu waliyyu alladhina amanu yukhrijuhum min az-zulumati ila an-nur. Allah tabaraka wa ta'ala is the wali, is the friend, is the protector of the believers. He takes them out from the darkness and brings them into light. Like this in many places in the Quran Sharif. I'm not going into that line. But this word is used. In different places it has different meanings also. That same word of Noor we use when we talk about light, the ordinary light. So this word Noor indicates light. If you look at Nabi alayhi salatu wasalam's ahadith, there too you will find many, many ahadith of Nabi alayhi salatu wasalam in which this word Noor is used. In many du'as of Nabi alayhi salatu wasalam, there is a seeking from Allah tabaraka wa ta'ala of this Noor. Nabi alayhi salatu wasalam says, Awwal, the first thing that was created, ma khalaqallahu nuri. The first thing that was created was my Noor. One sahabi asked Nabi alayhi salatu wasalam for some nasihat. Nabi alayhi salatu wasalam said, Alayka bi taqwa Allah. The first thing is that you must impose upon yourself or become a muttaqi, become one of the pious and the righteous ones. Adopt taqwa in your life. Why? Because فَإِنَّهُ رَأْسُ الْأَمْرِ كُلِّي. In other words, it means that all the virtuous deeds and everything will only take place if your bunyad and your foundation is of taqwa. The sahabi asked for more nasihat. 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Make it a habit to read the Qur'an Sharif. Why? Because Nabi alayhi salatu wasalam said that it will be noor for you on the earth. فَإِنَّهُ نُورٌ لَكَ فِي الْأَرْضِ وَزُخْرٌ لَكَ فِي السَّمَاءِ. In the heavens is going to be a provision and on the earth is going to be noor and light. Again, there is a lot of meaning to it. So this is something that has been used right through. The poets also have used this word in many, many different contexts and many places and many of their verses. The awliya-i-kiram have used it in many of their poetry. So it is something that is connected with light. So Hazrat Khaja Azizul Hasan Rahmatullah Alayh, this is what my intention is tonight, to read a poetry of his, because we are not in the mood on Saturday night of any heavy bayan. I always say Saturday night is a night of distractions, attractions and so many other things. If a person leaves all those attractions, distraction and sits in a masjid to listen to some bayan, some waaz, some nasihat, then it is a clear indication this person has got muhabbat of Allah Ta'ala and his Rasul sallallahu alayhi wa sallam. It may be weak in our hearts, but the fact is that there is some hope that this person, if he makes sincere tawbah from his sins, then this person can make plenty of spiritual progress. Because there is that resistance. Because outside there's invitation towards so many things. Of course there are lots of invitations, as I mentioned last week in Durban also. That there are lots of invitations on Saturday nights. They are not sinful invitations. If somebody calls you to a walima, calls you to a nikah, which is within the parameters of Sharia, then we won't say that those are sinful invitations. But I'm talking about those who are generally caught up in TVs, movies, discos, cinemas and all those kind of things. For them to resist the temptation on a Saturday night and sit in a masjid is extremely difficult, especially for the young boys who have got company also that drags them in that direction. So it is Allah Ta'ala's fazal and ihsan that He gave us the tawfiq to sit here tonight.
So since we are in Roshni, now let us see what Khwaja Azizul Hasan Rahmatullah Alayh says about Roshni. Now he talks about Nahi Roshni. And Nahi Roshni really means the modern day civilization. I discussed this in one of my programs, I think in Stanger, once we were there in Etikaf, but nevertheless, if it is repeated, it is beneficial. These people were from the Ahlullah, from the pious and the righteous ones. They understood the maqsad and the purpose and objective of our life. They themselves, as Khwaja Azizul Hasan Rahmatullah, it's not that he was a born wali and then he became a great sheikh of the time. These were people that went into colleges, universities. He was even the deputy collector in the time of the British government. And that position was a position which people were desirous of. They were prepared to polish the boots of those British rulers at that time to get that position. And he was in that position. But he resigned from there and then he became an inspector of schools when he started adopting the company of Hazrat Mujaddid Millat Rahmatullah Alayh. And then a complete transformation and change came in his life. So he remained inspector of schools for many years. So when he is talking, he is not talking from the point of a person who has not seen the university or has not been into an institution of secular learning. When somebody hasn't seen those institutions, hasn't been to a campus, hasn't been to a university, he was born, he grew up in a madrasa life, and then he became a hafiz and a qalim and a qari and a mufti. Then he can still speak on those things, but he will speak from whatever knowledge he gains by listening to people or reading the letters or discussing with people their problems. So that he will be still speaking on those things, but we will say that this person, he himself was not in those situations. But the person who has been through the mill, as we say, the person who was in those lines and those fields, now when he is speaking, then he is speaking from experience. So it is not a question of him having not seen this institution and not seen the modern world. He had seen plenty of the modern world at that time. They may not have had that kind of technology and that kind of things that we have today, but the fact is that he saw what the modern world was all about in the British time, being in such high position as a deputy collector in the British government at the time. So now this is what he said after having gone through total reformation and change in his life. Na tasbi ab dekhte hain na mala, fiala hai ab haath mein ya niwala, jo khaliq se rishta tha wo tod dala, nahi koi ab naam e haq jabne wala, jo khaliq se rishta tha wo tod dala, nahi koi ab naam e haq jabne wala, tera ayn e roshni muh kala, andar se andhera hai bahar ujala. Na tasbih ab dekhte hain na mala. He said there was a time when every home of a Muslim used to see people reading tasbih, or in the masjid people were reading tasbih, or while they were walking around also they had tasbihs in their hands, or even if they didn't have tasbih in their hands, they still had the sana, the tarif, and the praises and the glory of Allah tabaraka wa ta'ala and the tasbihat on their lips and on their tongues. But he said, now we do not see much of that. Now he's talking about his time, 60, 70 years ago. He said, now we don't see much of those things. Piala hai ab haath mein ya niwala. Wherever you see it is either a cup, because there was a lot of drinking that was already taking place in those days. He says, now wherever you see there's somebody that's got a cup in his hand, or he's got a morsel. In other words, he's just drinking, or eating. And he's just merrymaking, nothing else, just fun, entertainment and pleasure. That's all he says we see now. Jo khaliq se rishta tha wo tod dala. Whereas a Muslim, the most important thing in his life was this connection of his with his Allah, the Creator. If a person breaks that connection, then after that, you can expect anything from that person. This connection with Allah, if it breaks and it snaps, then after that you can expect any kind of thing from that person. Because now he doesn't believe in Allah Ta'ala, or even if he believes, it's such a weak belief that he will do everything wrong, but he says, I believe in the oneness of Allah Ta'ala.
as we are today, that we believe in the oneness of Allah Ta'ala, the greatness of Allah Ta'ala, but we will do anything and everything that's wrong and evil. And it won't even bother our conscience. So therefore he says, Jo Khaliq se rishta tha wo tod dala. And this is something that those people who have had already a taste of the connection with Allah Ta'ala, they value and treasure the most. They will take anything, but they will not accept that snapping of that relationship with Allah Tabaraka wa Ta'ala and that cord of muhabbat with Allah and His Rasul Sallallahu Alaihi Wasallam. They cannot accept that that must snap. As I have discussed many places, we will repeat here, it's a new audience. That Hazrat Khaja Azizul Hasan Mazzur Rahmatullah Alayhi himself again in another place. He says, Ye kushti to hai unse umra bhar ki, kabhi tu daba le, kabhi wo daba le. Jo naakam hota rahe umr bhar bhi, bahar hal koshish to aashiq na chode. Ye rishta muhabbat ka qaim hi rakhe, jo sau baar toote to sau baar jode. This wrestling match, this fight between one's soul and on the other side nafs and shaitan, it will continue till his dying day. Shaitan is not going to give up. In Makkah Sharif, one person says that I heard some Mufti Sahib say that that big clock that is there when you are entering the Haram Sharif, outside there is a big clock. So he says, I heard that Shaitan cannot enter the Haram Sharif, he sits on the clock. So I said, why go and see at the Multazam how Shaitan is working, people's pockets are being ripped off there. Shaitan doesn't have to sit outside on the clock there. He makes more effort inside there than outside. So even if a person is making tawaf, he is making an effort there. Shaitan is outside. While he's making tawaf also, Shaitan is saying, watch this woman, watch that girl, watch that pretty face, look here, look there. He even forgets sometimes how many rounds of tawaf he made because he was so occupied in looking around what was happening. That is the condition. So Shaitan is not going to leave any person. He's going to keep on whispering until the dying day. They say that will go on. But if that cord of muhabbat of Allah Ta'ala has snapped, then do not be satisfied. Do not be content. You are Muslim. You are mu'min. You are believer in Allah Ta'ala. We are supposed to be loving our Creator. And does any person feel satisfied if that cord of muhabbat with the illicit beloved is snapped? In illicit love relationships, the person is not prepared to accept that, and he will go and plead and ask for forgiveness and say, I apologize. And whatever it takes, he will try to please that beloved of his. And even if it is not illicit and it is a beloved that we are allowed to love, our parents, our children, our wives, then the person does not want that cord of muhabbat to snap generally. So like that, if this cord of muhabbat and love of Allah Ta'ala has snapped due to our weakness, our shortcoming, our faults, shaitan and nafs has tempted us, shaitan and nafs has misled us and misdirected us, then don't lose hope. Allah Tabaraka wa Ta'ala is the only one who keeps the door of tawbah and forgiveness open, that irrespective of how far you may have gone, my door is open for you, return, I am prepared to accept you under any condition. Human beings do not forget. If a person has to be arrested for some crime, now that person repented, he asked those people for forgiveness also when he came out of prison, he even returned whatever he had stolen, he'll do everything. Then two people will say, this person is a rogue. They won't forget it. Allah Tabaraka wa Ta'ala even makes the angels forget if the person sincerely repents. But we ourselves must not be satisfied with that cord of muhabbat of Allah Ta'ala snapping. Because when that cord snaps, then darkness enters the heart. And that person's life becomes restless, restless. He can have everything in the world, but his life will be restless. That sukoon in the heart, that tranquility in the heart, that peace in the heart, that will vanish. And the person who has got this cord of muhabbat with Allah Tabaraka wa Ta'ala secure, then irrespective of outside conditions, look at the Anbiya alayhimus salatu wasalam, what kind of difficulties, tests and trials they went through. They were stoned, they were jeered at, they were laughed, they were mocked, they were teased, some of them were even killed and murdered and hanged. But these Anbiya alayhimus salatu wasalam, irrespective of what difficulties and hardships they were going through in their lives, but because they had this cord of muhabbat of Allah Ta'ala secure,
Therefore, they did not lose hope, and also they did not shatter that sukoon in their heart. Show one Nabi of Allah subhanahu wa ta'ala who, after all those severe tests and trials, committed suicide. Or show me one wali of Allah ta'ala, one friend of Allah ta'ala, one person in the world who was a true ashiq and true lover of Allah and His Rasul sallallahu alayhi wa sallam, and the person said, I got sick and tired of all these hardships and difficulties and pain and suffering, therefore rather take my life and go. You will never find them. Why? Because in their hearts is that sukoon, that all these things are coming from my Allah, and whatever condition my Allah ta'ala gives me is the best of all conditions. So therefore he says, Khaliq se rishta tha wo tod dala. The major cause of our problems and the major cause of our restlessness and anxieties and worries is that we have broken this cord of muhabbat with Allah tabaraka wa ta'ala and His Rasul sallallahu alayhi wa sallam. Nahi koi ab naam-e haq jabne wala. Then we will say, but lots of people are saying Allah, Allah and Subhanallah and Alhamdulillah, and we are all saying, reading tasbihat, but it is mostly on our lips. Indeed, that too is beneficial. We must not say it's not beneficial. Taking the name of Allah Ta'ala in any condition is beneficial. But to get the true benefit out of that taking of that name, the person has to be obedient to Allah Ta'ala and His Nabi alayhi salatu wasalam. Then we will get that noor in the heart, and that's that roshni that we are talking about. When that roshni will come in the heart, then everything will be in its proper perspective. After that, the eyes will see right, the ears will listen right, the hands will touch right, the feet will walk right, the heart and mind will think right. After that, we won't think of stealing and gambling and fornication and adultery and different ways of cheating and hijacking, and all those things will disappear. Thought may come, but it will be like a passing thought, like how trucks and buses and scooters and cars and everything drive on the road, national highway. They all have the right to drive there. We can't stop them. They pay their licenses. But sometimes amongst them we also find a truck that has got nothing but pigs loaded on them. So what do we do at that time? I always say that even if our children have to be in our car, our wives are in the car, and they see such a truck in front, then they will say, speed up, accelerate, overtake this truck, filthy, dirty, and they'll carry on. But they won't stop there and start admiring and start entertaining good thoughts about that filthy truck or things that are in there which are filthy. Like that, thoughts will come in the mind. There will be filthy thoughts to good thoughts to whatever thoughts. It's a national highway. It will come. Now we must not stop those evil thoughts and filthy thoughts and start admiring and start laying down the dastarkhan and say, you are most welcome. How long I was waiting for you. Because that will then lead to those crimes. It will lead to that adultery. It will lead to that fornication. The moment the person entertains that thought, it will take him to those porn sites on the internet and the filthy pictures on the TV. Because he has entertained that thought. But if he just allows it to pass and occupy his mind in something else immediately, those thoughts will go away. You can't occupy your mind equally in the same thing, in two things at the same time. So, tera ai nai roshni moho kala, andar se andhera hai bahar ujala. He says, if you have to look at the modern day civilization, there is nothing but shine and glitter and glamour on the outside. Wherever you go, look at the kinds of lightings that they have got now. And look at all the shopping malls and what kind of merchandise they have got and what kind of fancy structures are being put up. Look at all the stadiums, how like mushrooms they came up in our country within a short period of time, just so that they may entertain some kind of games. The poor and the needy can die. They can die of starvation. Everybody will talk about human feelings and sympathy and humanitarian concern. And we must take care of the needy and those who are destitute. And our government's major concern is the poverty stricken. And then they will use up 80 million rand in just a bash for inauguration of a president. And that is what they used up there. But what about all the other things that were used up? And whose money they use up? The taxpayers' money. Let them get more sick and weak and die. So therefore he says, Nayi roshni tera muho kala, andar se andhera hai bahar ujala.
From inside there is nothing but darkness. Because there's kufr there, there's shirk there, or there's disobedience of Allah Ta'ala and Nabi alayhi salatu wasalam in the life of a mu'min. The others may be kufr, shirk, but the mu'min now, because of the disobedience, there's a darkness in the heart. So he says, outside there is glitter and glamour. If our own lives also, we'll see that our clothes are neat and clean and ironed and shined and everything else. And there's nothing wrong. Islam says that we must be neat, we must be clean. Taharat is a fundamental teaching of Islam. But is the outside sufficient? Look at the amount of powders and creams and cosmetics and everything, and the soaps and everything that is used just for the bodies. And yet the body is going to perish one day. Jo aaya hai yahan aaj kal jayega, koi dam mein ye dam nikal jayega. So there's nothing wrong to keep our bodies clean, there's nothing wrong to use the soap and nothing wrong to use those powders. But how long are we going to neglect that which is going to survive forever and ever, that which is going to live forever and ever, and that is the soul? If we have neglected the soul, then we are going to suffer the consequences after death and the life ever after. So therefore he says, nayi roshni tera muh ho kala, andar se andhera hai bahar ujala. Wherever they are meeting, there is nothing but discussions of how we can keep on increasing and increasing and increasing the material things. Is there any other concern? There's nothing wrong with technology. We need all the technology. We make use of all the technology. If they did not have such kind of fast aeroplanes and jets, would it have been easy for us to go Makkah, Mukarramah, Madinah, Tayyiba, and go travel to China and Japan and America and other parts of the world for business reasons, or go to visit people? Now all those things became easy. Look at the telephonic communication that we used to have those days. The person must go to a call box, or you must go to somebody's house or somebody's shop, and then he must after that make a phone call, and we do not know whether he'll get the other person on the other end too. Now here, whilst the person is traveling, if he's got any kind of a problem, a few press of the buttons and finish, the person is connected. So we make use of all this technology. There's nothing wrong with it. There's nothing wrong in technology itself. It is how we make use of that technology. So when the person's heart is darkened due to sins, due to disbelief, due to disobedience, so then he will use that technology also for the displeasure of Allah Ta'ala. The very Allah who gave that intelligence, the very Allah who gave that chip in the head of the person who made the computer chip. Who else could have made a computer chip if Allah Ta'ala did not put a chip in his head first? So those people who are making use of this technology, the majority of them, they have darkness in the heart. So that is what he says, that there's darkness in the heart. And because of that darkness, now the use of that technology also is for the disobedience of Allah Ta'ala. It's not for the obedience of Allah Ta'ala. How much of good things you can achieve with that technology, but the person will still think of ways and means of using it for evil purposes. Look at the abundance of evil because of the same technology. So it is a sword which has got sharpness on both sides, double-edged. Either you use it correctly or use it incorrectly. So, ay nayi roshni tera muh kala, andar se andhera hai bahar ujala. Wherever you look outside, you will say, what kind of technology, what kind of shopping malls, and what kind of planes, and what kinds of this, and what kind of that. But inside there's darkness. As a result, there's nothing but chaos in the world. There's nothing but chaos in the world. Which country of the world that we can say that this is not chaotic? In some countries, the crime may be a little less than what we have here. They have other problems, major, major problems. One friend of mine migrated, he went to Australia. And within 3 months, he came back again. He left with his family, with his daughters, with everybody, and came back in 3 months. So what happened? He says, there's everything there. Crime is less. You can leave your door still open. However, he says, my daughters, they are teenage, and when they went to the college, to the school there, he said, what they saw there and what behavior and the amount of drinking that's taking place in the high school, leave college and universities, and again the laws and the regulations of that country,
that if you have to use one harsh word, then they'll lock you up. As a parent, you can't even tell the child. Now he explained all that and he said, that's why I packed up and came back. So there are lots of problems in other places also. Therefore, hijrat, we all same as being hijrat and nusrat, so both things are essential. However, the hijrat, the true hijrat, is when the person makes hijrat from sins. Just leaving our country and going and settling somewhere else, running away from crime, is not hijrat. I mentioned the other night of a true incident that in the streets of London, one of the houses in the 70s, in the company of one of the persons from Johannesburg, we were making gush in that area. And this person said that, let's go and visit so and so. He left South Africa, he was a politician and he was with the ANC in those days, and that's why he had to leave the country and disappear. So he settled here, let's go and meet him. Now when we went there, so he tapped at the door. A little girl came outside. So this brother who was with me, elderly person, so he asked this little girl, he says, where's your grandfather or father, whatever it was? He said, no, he's not here, he's gone out. So he said, well, what did you have for breakfast today? He said, bacon and eggs. So now when she said bacon and eggs, we took a turn around and went away. Apparently this person went there, after 1 or 2 years he married a Christian woman, and instead of making that Christian woman into a Muslima, lots of people turned the other way around. So is that hijrat then? He zaruri gunaho ko bhi chhod de, asli hijrat nahi sirf tarke watan. 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Just leaving one's country and going somewhere is not asal hijrat. Real hijrat, the person gives up sins of his life. That is the real hijrat. So therefore he say, ay nahi roshni tera muho kala, andar se andhera hai bahar ujala. If you look at our clothes, it's all white. If you look at everything else, there's a lot of shine and brightness. But inside, what is the condition of our hearts? How much of darkness there is in our hearts because of our malice, our greed, our pride, our arrogance, our jealousy, our envy. Evil passions and desires have engulfed our hearts. So therefore he says, zaruri gunaho ko bhi chhod de. And when that light and brightness and roshni will come into the hearts, then as I said, there will be total reformation and change. There will be a transformation. And then wherever this person will go, he'll carry that noor with him. That noor will be with him wherever he will go. So then just as we all benefit from the brightness of the light here now, we cannot say that this light must shine only on the head of somebody here. It's going to shine on the heads of everybody that is here.

0: Wherever he is going to go, if there is darkness in that environment, if there is darkness in that town, if there is darkness in that city, if there is darkness in that country, then depending on how many people there are that are going with this kind of noor in their hearts, Allah tabaraka wa ta'ala will light up those places. That noor and roshni will come in all those places. I'm talking about the sahaba ikram radiyallahu anhu majma'in. Each and every one of them had that noor that I'm talking about. When we go somewhere, we instead of spreading roshni, we spread more darkness. When we go somewhere, instead of spreading roshni, what do we spread? We have many, many people like us who travel out. People from this side come to Durban, from that side we come this side. So when we go to the different places and we stay in those hotels and we meet with those people, do we spread any kind of roshni or do we spread darkness? We do not have it within us, then how are we going to spread it anyway? So this is his lament. They try to build up this roshni in the heart.
1: Tera aina e roshni moh kala, dilo mein andhera hai bahar ujala.
0: Inside the hearts there's darkness. Therefore they can be sitting in white houses, but the deeds will be black. The color black itself is a creation of Allah tabaraka wa ta'ala. Therefore we must not just associate black immediately with everything that is evil. Hazrat Bilal radiallahu ta'ala was black, but his heart was pure white. So many companions of Nabi alayhi salatu wasalam were black. When the Sahaba radiallahu anhu majma'in came to Africa and they accepted Islam, look at the kind of the people that accepted Islam and became Sahabas. Or they became Tabi'is or Tabi' Tabi'is. Look at the brightness of their heart. Great, great Mashayikh, great, great Muhaddiseen, Mufassireen were from them. So that is color, but here we are talking about the blackness and the darkness of the heart, which is a different thing. It's in a different context. Allah tabaraka wa ta'ala is the creator of all forms and shapes and colors. Therefore we have no right to criticize any of Allah tabaraka wa ta'ala's artwork and design. So if you have to look at the lifestyles, this is the lament of the heart. That if you have to look at the lifestyles of those people who are progressing and progressing and progressing in technology and material things and everything else, and we are becoming so crazy and we are becoming as if carried away off our feet and in the praises of all these people. We must look at their lifestyles. What is their lifestyle? If we have to go behind the scenes of these film actors and actresses, what will we find there? What will we find behind the scenes? The outward can be lots of performance, but their lifestyle is nothing but drugs and drink and wine and women and restlessness and marriages and divorces and all kinds of things just carries on and on in their lives. And there's nothing but corruption and evil. Is this what we want? In London, we were with my Shaykh Hazrat Mullah Hakimul Akhtar Sahib Damat Barakatuhum, and one person was driving a car. He had long hair also. And he was driving a car. And next to him was a big dog on the next seat. Big dog. Now this person is driving the car and he had that toffee with a long stick in his hand. That long stick and the toffee. So he was sucking and then he gives the dog to suck. Mr. Rover sucks. After that again he sucks, then Mr. Rover sucks. Now that is their life. Look at the cleanliness part of their lives. Sometimes extremely difficult to even stand next to them. Look at the usage of, or when they go to the toilet, what kind of tahara they have, where they're having a bath in the tubs, all the filth and najasat is there and in the same water they bath. That is the lifestyle. Therefore we must not become so crazy and so carried away. Nabi alayhi salatu wasalam gave us such a beautiful lifestyle, such a beautiful lifestyle. Look at the akhlaq of Nabi alayhi salatu wasalam. Look at the teachings of Nabi alayhi salatu wasalam. From A to Z, there's nothing but beauty in it. From whichever angle you look at it, there's nothing but beauty.

then why should we leave all that beauty and go for that which has got no beauty at all? Just outward beauty, but inside nothing but darkness. Wallah, if you have to take the little teachings or the minute, the small sunnahs of Nabi alayhi salatu wasalam also, there's nothing small. But what I'm saying is that even those sunnahs and practices of Nabi alayhi salatu wasalam, which he may not have made it compulsory for the ummah to follow, but if you have to look at that, nothing but beauty. From whichever angle you look at it, there's nothing but beauty. Ashal, ajmal, akmal. Very easy, very beautiful and perfect. So if we find any weakness, it is our own weakness. So let us admire the lifestyle of Nabi alayhi salatu wasalam, the lifestyle of the companions of Nabi alayhi salatu wasalam, even though we may not have it in our lives. We may be very far, far away from it. But let us look at it and see how beautiful it is. And as I explained in many places, because doubts come in our mind, all the time we got doubts, that how can you follow Nabi alayhi salatu wasalam's lifestyle? Every Maulana sahib and every buzrug and every shaykh and in the tabligh jamaat and in the khanqahs and everywhere they say must follow the Nabi alayhi salatu wasalam's lifestyle. And yet we see they eat and drink like anything. And their clothes also, we don't find one patch on their clothes. So how can they be following his lifestyle? Nabi alayhi salatu wasalam lived in a 2x2 room. For 2 months on end, his stove never lit. So how can we follow that lifestyle? So I don't know why my mind went again onto it, because wherever I go, it seems to be that this is a doubt in the minds of many people. So I will explain it again. That if you have to take Nabi alayhi salatu wasalam's lifestyle, it was chosen by him for himself. Allah Ta'ala didn't force him to live in that room. Allah Tabaraka wa Ta'ala did not force Nabi alayhi salatu wasalam to give away everything and leave nothing for tomorrow. Allah Ta'ala did not impose upon Nabi alayhi salatu wasalam that for 2 months on end there must be no lighting of his stove. That was what Nabi alayhi salatu wasalam chose for himself because of his extremely high degree of tawakkul and trust in Allah Ta'ala. His closeness to Allah Ta'ala and his trust was so much that he had the yaqeen that whatever is in my risk and sustenance for tomorrow will come tomorrow and for today it will come today. Now we don't have that kind of tawakkul. So therefore Nabi alayhi salatu wasalam did not impose on the ummah that you also must do that. Nabi alayhi salatu wasalam, his lifestyle was that if somebody gave him meat to eat, he ate meat. If somebody gave him some other curry to eat, he ate that. If Nabi alayhi salatu wasalam was given fruit, he ate fruit. If he was given milk to drink, he drank milk. If somebody came and gave him dates to eat, he ate dates. Clearly indicating that whichever food is halal in your time, then you can eat it. Make shukr of Allah tabaraka wa ta'ala. Don't eat in excess and don't eat anything that is haram. And also take consideration of the people that are around you who are poor, needy, destitute to some extent, distribute amongst them also. The same when it comes to transport, Nabi alayhi salatu wasalam travelled on a donkey, Nabi alayhi salatu wasalam travelled on a camel, he travelled on a horse. So in your time, if you have to travel in a car or in a bus or on a scooter, or you have to travel in rail or plane or train or crane, whatever it is, you are allowed to travel. As long as there's no pride, you have purchased it with your halal funds, and it is not just for boasting and arrogance, and you also do not look down upon those people who cannot even afford a bicycle, and to whatever extent you distribute from your wealth to the poor, the needy, the destitute, so then it is permissible. Like that, there are lots of things that if a person has to live, for example, in one room, but now he's going to get married, then he will require 2 rooms. He'll have visitors, he'll have his in-laws coming, he will have his children after that being born, that they will require a separate room. Then there'll be boys and girls, he'll have to separate them when the time comes. So now all these things will make him require more space. So now he's not only allowed, in fact, Nabi alayhi salatu wasalam teaches him a dua. Allahumma ghfir li zambi wa wassi' li fi dari wa barik li fi rizqi. With forgiveness, he's saying, ask for spaciousness in the home. Spacious, we don't talk about lavishness. So these are teachings of Islam which are very, very beautiful. Then there are masail of zakat there. If the person had to give away everything, what was the need for masail of zakat? If there was no question of inheritance, then why must the Quran Sharif discuss inheritance? So there's nothing wrong. We have to follow the Sharia
which every person can follow, whether he's a poor person, he's a rich person, or he's a king, or he's a beggar, or whoever he is. The Shariat of Nabi alayhi salatu wasalam is very, very beautiful, and anyone can follow and practice. That's how beautiful it is. So therefore we should not say that how can we in these times follow Nabi alayhi salatu wasalam's teachings. We can follow his teachings, and it is still the day of Qiyamah, and there's nothing but beauty in it. We will take in just another few verses from here. Inshallah, some other time, if Allah Ta'ala gives life, health and opportunity, then we'll continue discussing it. I mentioned this, I think, about 3 years ago. And the time came now after 3 years, and we're back again in the starting point. So Allah Ta'ala knows only when the next one will be.

The gist of which is that outwardly, if you take the nations of the world also, there is nothing but a great projection of love and muhabbat, an extension of an arm of compassion and mercy and kindness. That's what it is. America will say that, Europe will say that, Australia will say that, everybody will say that. But why are we giving assistance and help to these countries? Because we have got great feeling for them. Sympathy, affection, kindness. But why do they only give their aid and help where there is some oil well, or where there's copper, or where there's uranium or platinum or gold or silver? Why not to those people where there is nothing there? So it is just outward performance, it's nothing else, just an outward projection of love and kindness. In reality, it is nothing but just pretense. Cowardice. Oh, it is hypocrisy, nothing but hypocrisy. Therefore, Hazrat Shah Wasiullah Rahmatullah Alayhi says that nifaq jo hai is zamane ka sikka ra'ijul waqt. Hypocrisy is the currency of the time. It's the currency of the time. All these countries, you think they give help just like that? It is like how we feed our chicken and then we want to slaughter them. So that is why they give that kind of help. It's not for out of great love or muhabbat. It's a jo ab ya riya hai wa ayya riya hai. So therefore we have to understand who the friends of the Muslims are. We have to understand ourselves also, that which direction are we going. Anything that comes on the market, anything that is coming from the west or the east or the north or south, there's no more, before we used to say western, it's no more western. The whole world has become like a global village, you know. So tera hai nayi roshni moh kala, andar se andhera hai bahar ujala, bharosa nahi ab jahan mein kisi ka, ki ab daura hai bas policy ka. Nothing but diplomacy, they say diplomacy. That means the art of speaking lies, that's diplomacy. Whichever nation's ambassador speaks the best lies, then we say he's a diplomat. You think in all these wars where the Muslim countries were destroyed, there was nothing happening behind the scenes. They used to send their ambassadors, they should send their representatives, they send the secretaries, and they send everybody to, you go and meet this one, and after that they fly over on the other side. This side they tell him, you don't worry, we are not going to do anything, you can start your bombardment. And on the other side they say, don't worry, we are trying to negotiate a settlement, and you hold back your reins and don't worry about any preparation of battle. And then when the battle starts, the Muslim bichara, when he's all destroyed, that time some Muslim government will have some conference and pass one resolution when everything is over. That is the condition of our. And yet we are just falling hook, line and sinker. And we want to imitate and emulate everything that's coming from. Therefore he says, tera hai nahi roshni moh kala, andar se andhera hai bahar. Dilo mein andhera hai bahar. So the purpose of this majlis is that we make a sincere effort to bring that noor into the heart. There's a lot of light outside, but now to bring some light inside the heart. When that will come inside, and that does not require a very dramatic effort or something like that, obedience to Allah Ta'ala and His Nabi alayhi salatu wasalam, the person must just make up his mind that I want to do that which is right. And he asks Allah Ta'ala also for help and assistance. And he makes sincere repentance, sincere tawbah, sincere forgiveness he asks from Allah Ta'ala. Allah Ta'ala is ever willing to accept this person. And when his life will change, and when he will taste that sweet and delicious grape, then after that he's not going to return to that green leaf and while away his time. Once he gets the taste and enjoyment of that marifat and closeness of Allah and His Nabi alayhi salatu wasalam. May Allah tabaraka wa ta'ala give me, give you and everyone else the tawfiq of another akhra da'wana. Allah Allah kaisa pyara naam hai, aashiqon ka meena aur jaam hai. Allah Allah kaisa pyara naam hai, aashiqon ka meena aur jaam hai.

0: 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Therefore, we must not look down upon anybody irrespective of how much of sins he may have committed. We must dislike, abhor the sin that the person is committing. But as far as the person is concerned, we must have great hope, make dua for him. We do not know when the person can give up that sin and become a waliullah. But ourselves, we know our own condition, that from how long sometimes we are committing the same sin over and over and over. The person is not giving up his adultery and fornication and watching the filth on the internet or the porn sites or on the TV screens or the other filthy habits that a person has. He comes to the masjid and goes back and does the same thing. Comes to the masjid, goes back and does the same thing. We all know our weaknesses and shortcomings. Therefore we say, and this was a great wali of Allah, and he says, Mujhsa koi badkar na hoga. So he's teaching us a lesson that we should think that there's no one more sinful than ourselves.
1: Mujhsa koi badkar na hoga, kaun si maine ki na burai.

Oh, my beloved Allah, save me from the attacks of nafs and shaitan, from the grips of nafs and shaitan. Listen to my plea, listen to my plea, O my Allah. Make me yours, make me yours. If Allah Ta'ala becomes ours and makes us His, then everything will work in our favor. Our businesses will give us barakat. Our homes will give us comfort. Our children will be coolness of the eyes. We will find sukoon and peace and tranquility in our hearts. But if Allah Ta'ala is not ours, we can have everything in our hands, but we will not find that peace and tranquility.

0: 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You dearly love forgiveness of the sins of the sinners who turn towards you with repentance. My beloved Allah, we are ashamed of the sins that we have committed in our lives. We are not bragging about our sins, we are not advertising our sins, we are not propagating our sins, we are not justifying our sins. Indeed, my beloved Allah, we are ashamed of our sins. You blessed us with sight, with hearing, with speech. You blessed us with heart, with liver and lungs all functioning. You blessed us with intelligence. You blessed us with wealth. You blessed us with homes. You blessed us with cars. You blessed us with so many ni'mats and bounties of yours. My beloved Allah, we use so much of these bounties for your disobedience. How much of our sight for your disobedience? How much of our hearing for your disobedience? How much of our speech for your disobedience? How much of our hands and feet? How much of our homes and cars for your disobedience? If there had been any other Allah besides you, He would have destroyed us by now. He would have sent the gale force winds against us. He would have ordered the earth to open and swallow each and every one of us. But my beloved Allah, how loving you are. How compassionate and merciful you are. How tolerant you are. In spite of all our sins, you are still giving us so much of your ni'mats and bounties. میرے اللہ ہم گنہگار ہے، سیاکار ہے، بدکار ہے، مجرم اور خطاکار ہے، ہم گندے ہیں، ناپاک اور نالائق ہے. اے میرے اللہ، ہم سب کچھ ہے بندے مگر تیرے، تجھے چھوڑ کے ہم گندے جائے کہاں. Where do we go my Allah, where do we go, which other door is there that we can tap, which other home is there which we can beg, which other Allah is there for us. My beloved Allah, tere siwa koi maabood nahi, tere siwa koi masjood nahi, tere siwa koi maqsood nahi. 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My beloved Allah, if you are not ours, nothing will be ours. If you are ours, everything will be ours. Become ours and make us yours. Don't look, my beloved Allah, at our weaknesses and our shortcomings. Look at your shan of being Rahim and Kareem. You are Kareem, and Kareem is the one who gives even to those who are not deserving. Ya Allah, we were not deserving of Islam and Iman, and you blessed us with Islam and Iman. Ya Allah, we were not deserving of all the other ni'mats and bounties, and you blessed us with it. Ya Allah, forgive us, forgive us, forgive our major sins and minor sins, sins that we committed knowingly or unknowingly, in the light of day or darkness of nights. There was no question of darkness for you. You have seen everything that we have done. My beloved Allah, nothing is hidden from your knowledge. You could have destroyed us there and then. You could have embarrassed us there and then. You could have humiliated us there and then. But my beloved Allah, you gave us another opportunity of making tawbah from our sins. We have raised our begging bowls before you in great hope, my beloved Allah, because you love forgiveness of sins. We have great hope of forgiveness of our sins. Ya Allah, we do not wish to return to those sins anymore. Protect us and safeguard us from the nafs and shaitan's attacks, my Allah. 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Ya Allah, nafs and shaitan want to see us humiliated and disgraced. And you want to give us a life of happiness and joy and contentment and satisfaction. Distance us from nafs and shaitan. Ey mere maula, put your love and the love of Nabi alayhi salatu wasalam in our hearts. Put so much of your love, so much of your love, and so much of the love of Nabi alayhi salatu wasalam, that it becomes extremely easy to do everything pleasing to you. My beloved Allah, we are sick and ailing, give us shifa. Whosoever is sick and ailing, whether they're in hospitals, in clinics, in homes, or amongst us, bless each and every sick person with complete shifa from all ailments, sicknesses, and diseases. Ya Allah, دوا اور دعا میں اثر ہے ضرور مریضوں کی شفا لیکن دست خدا میں ہے We know that shifa lies in your hands My beloved Allah We know that sometimes sicknesses, diseases, pain, poverty can be tests and a trial My beloved Allah But don't test us because we are extremely weak servants of yours Bless us my beloved Allah with the bounty of good health Whosoever is weak give them strength Ya Allah, clean and purify our hearts of malice, of greed, of pride, of arrogance, of jealousy and envy. Bless us with the hearts that you give to the awliya-i-siddiqeen, my beloved Allah. Ya Allah, those who are in poverty, bless them with halal wealth in abundance. Those who are in financial difficulties, remove their difficulties with plentiful of rizq halal. Ya Allah, those who are weak, give them strength. Those who are on journeys, make them reach the destination safely. Those who are gone for umrahs, bless them with maqbool and mabroor umrahs. Ya Allah, those who have no children, bless them with pious children. Those who have children, make their children nek, pious and salih, my beloved Allah. Make them the coolness of the eyes of the parents. Ya Allah, give them the himmat and the courage to practice on Sharia, Quran and Sunnah. Ya Allah, the parents also give them the himmat and courage to throw out of their homes and lives everything that has brought such corruption in the lives of the children. Ey mere Allah, humara ban ja, hume apna bana le. 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Ey mere Allah, bless us with your qurb, with your marifat, with yaqeen in you, with tawakkul and trust in you. Bless us with contentment of the heart. Bless us with the life of zuhud. Bless us with the life of shukr. Ey mere Allah, clean and purify our hearts of all evils. Ey mere Allah, the life that is gone is gone. We cannot bring back a single second from that life. The life that remains, keep us steadfast on Sirat-e-Mustaqim. Sirat-e-Mustaqim, my beloved Allah, keep us steadfast. Oh, my beloved Allah, change the conditions of adversity in this country and other places to that of prosperity and happiness. Ya Allah, throughout the world the Muslim Ummah is suffering. Nabi alayhi salatu wasalam dearly loved his Ummah. How much of sacrifices he made for the Ummah. Ya Allah, how much of his blood was shed in Taif. His Mubarak shoes became filled with his Mubarak blood. How the angels must have witnessed that, my Allah. In Uhud, he falls down unconscious. The pins of the helmet penetrate his jaws. The Nabi Sallallahu Alaihi Wasallam bleeds profusely. When he goes down in sajda, in the Haram Sharif, intestines of animals placed on the back of the park and pure body of Nabi alayhi salatu wasalam. He stands in prayer whole night, his feet swell. When that Nabi who made so much of sacrifices for the Ummat is informed that the Ummat for whom you cried so much, the Ummat for whom so much of your blood was shed, the Ummat in discos and cinemas and theatres and rave clubs and drugs and adultery and fornication and porn sites of the internet and filth on the television screen. So much so that filthy music even in the Haram Sharif and close to your Rosa Mubarak on their cell phones. And the filthy pictures in the hotel rooms in Medina Sharif and Makkah Sharif. What kind of injury and pain we must be causing to the sensitive heart of my beloved Nabi sallallahu alayhi wa sallam. Ya Allah, ab to maaf kar de, ab to maaf kar de, ab to maaf kar de. Make a decision for us of change, my Allah. How long are we going to walk the path of sins? The angel of death is sure to squeeze out the soul from every rug and every part of our bodies. And we don't know when he is going to do that, where we are going to die, how. My beloved Allah, don't let the angel of death find us in any kind of haram action. When the time of our death comes, take us to Madina Tayyibah. 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My beloved Allah, accept all the works of deen that are taking place. Tabligh o da'wat ki mehnat qubool farma. 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Accept all institutions of deen. Give all workers of deen ikhlas. Make all one, my beloved Allah. سب کو ایک بنا دے نیک بنا دے ہم سب کو قبول کر لے قبول کر لے اے میرے پیارے اللہ رسول پاک صلی اللہ علیہ وسلم all his life he made duas for us bless us with all the goodness that he asked for us bless our wives our parents our children our grandchildren our family members the ummat of Nabi علیہ الصلاة والسلام with all that goodness And from all the mischief, corruption, fitnas that he asked for protection, especially that of Dajjal, protect us, protect our parents, our wives and children, our brothers and sisters, our family members, our grandchildren, our friends, our societies, our nations, from all that mischief, corruption and fitnas. Ya Allah, you are well aware of the good wishes, the good desires, the aspirations that is in the hearts of each and every individual who has raised his or her hand before you this part of the night. Ya Allah, they left all their attractions and distractions outside. And with great hope in you, they have raised their begging bowls. With your fazl, with your kindness, with your ihsan, fulfill their good wishes, good desires and good aspirations. We cannot know the good wishes of each and every individual that has raised his or her hand. Ya Allah, you are well aware. Fulfill their good wishes. And my beloved Allah, you are well aware of the difficulties, the hardship, the pain, the suffering, the test, the trial, the sickness, the weakness of each and every individual who has raised his or her hand before you this part of the night. Ya Allah, with your fazl, with your kindness and with your ihsan, remove the pain, suffering, difficulties, hardship, tests and trials. The entire ummah of Nabi alayhi salatu wasalam, especially in Palestine, Chechnya, Bosnia, Afghanistan, Kashmir, Iraq, Pakistan, Sudan, Somalia, throughout the world, my beloved Allah, wherever the ummah is going through difficulties and hardship and pain and suffering, with your fazl and kindness, remove the pain and suffering. 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This is your cause of obstructing, or if you have your family.
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2: I mentioned نعت شریف, but this is نظم, it is a حمد, and there is some part of Naat Sharif all in one. I have explained this 120 times by now. That is the haqeeqat and reality. Lazzat-e zikr-e-naam-e khuda-e chaman. And what we have been discussing all these days, ghaflat. Aur ghaflat ki dunya hai dasht-o-daman. We are discussing ghaflat all these nights that went by. Jo ghaflat mein guzre wo kya zindagi hai, wo jeena nahi balki sharmindagi hai. So now what we hear is, aur ghaflat ki duniya hai dasht o daman. Enjoyment is in the taking of the name of Allah tabarak wa ta'ala. Those are the real gardens. And a ghaflat, negligence, world of indifference and negligence, that is jungle and rubbish dumps. That's what it is. When a person is ghafil, when he is in ghaflat, then it is like the rubbish dump. The rubbish dump, you get only filthy smell there. All the garbage, all the waste, all the rubbish is dumped there. So you can't expect fragrance from there. Even miles away you have to inhale that dirty smell, that filthy smell. The person is miles away from that rubbish dump, but he has to hold his nose and walk. Then what about those people who are right there at the rubbish dump? I'm not talking about people living around those areas where rubbish is dumped. It is beyond their control. And that is not something that is going to be questioned about on the day of Qiyamah. That why was your house in an area or in a place that was near to a rubbish dump, will Allah Ta'ala question anybody? But why you bought a house in Clare Estate? Qiyamah Day, first question. Will Allah Ta'ala question? That is something that the person cannot help. He's living in that area. Now what must he do? Where our Darul Uloom was not far from there, there was a terrible rubbish dump. So now will we say that, why did you have a Darul Uloom there? We can't help it, it was there. The rubbish dump came up afterwards. So here we are not talking in that sense. But we are saying that when a person, by way of example, that if he has to live near a rubbish dump, then he's going to inhale the filthy smell. And if he's going to stay near a place where there's Rat Kirani in abundance, so then he will get the fragrant smell. At night when the breeze will blow, everybody will inhale and they say, look at this fragrant smell from where it's coming. So like that, in good company, the person will get fragrance. The fragrance of akhlaq, the fragrance of muamlat and muasharat and everything else. And in bad company, that is like a rubbish dump. Or ghaflat dunya is like that rubbish dump. That the person after that gets nothing but filthy smell. So ghaflat ki dunya hai dasht o dam. But then somebody will say that I watch a lot of porn sites and I read a lot of filthy magazines and I go to the cinemas and discos and rave clubs, but I don't find any kind of filthy smell. Well, then we will say that your nostrils or your sinuses are clogged. You must go to the nearest ENT and get your sinuses unclogged. Meaning, go to the nearest Shaykh-e-Kamil that you can find. Or some waliullah, or somebody from the Buzurgan-e-Deen. Somebody in whose company your spiritual sinuses can get unclogged. Then you will realize what filth there was in there. The person will then realize. When the sinuses are unclogged, then you say, now you can inhale that this is fragrant smell. And now you can inhale that this is filthy smell. When the sinuses are clogged, you can't inhale anything. If it's uditar also, the person won't inhale. Because oud is very strong. It can give some people headaches. But the person with clogged sinuses, he can't inhale anything. And yet it's a very expensive itar. It's mentioned even in the Hadith Sharif. But that doesn't mean that he is very strong and everybody has to use it. What I am saying is this, that if the sinuses are clogged, then you can't get any kind of fragrance. So the person who is engaging and indulging in all kinds of sins and vices and he doesn't seem to find any discomfort, is quite comfortable, then we'll say his spiritual sinuses are clogged. So just as a person whose sinuses are clogged goes to the ENT, in the same way the spiritual sinuses, if they clog, then go to the spiritual ENT. Then through their majalis and programs and zikrullah and nasihats and waaz and duas and tawajjuh, and the person's spiritual sinuses will get unclogged. Now he will inhale the fragrance of ibadat, of zikr, of tilawat. Now he will find enjoyment in that. Whereas before he was finding enjoyment by the rubbish dump.
1: لذتِ ذکرِ نامِ خدا ہے چمن اور غفلت کی دنیا ہے دشت و دمن.
2: I explained this many times before, but in this light, first time I think I'm explaining. It's Allah Ta'ala's fazl.
1: 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And the person who leaves his town, his city, his country, we call that the person made hijrat. But he zaruri gunaho ko bhi chhod de. It's necessary the person must give up sins. He must distance himself in reality, in haqiqat, from that rubbish dump, from that ghaflat dunya. Then we will call that hijrat.
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My beloved Allah, My Rahim Allah, forgive each and every one of us. Forgive our major sins and minor sins, sins that we committed knowingly or unknowingly, in the light of day or darkness of night. Sheher-e-Mehboob hoga jahan bhi kahin, aashiqon ka suna hai wohi hai watan. My beloved Allah, in whichever city, in whichever town, in whichever country, in whichever village, the beloved of someone resides. If the lover has to be asked, which is your favorite city, your favorite country, he will say the town or the city in which my beloved resides. If that is the case with worldly ushaq and worldly lovers, my Allah, then what about Madina Sharif, where my beloved Rasul sallallahu alaihi wasallam resides? The resting place of my beloved Rasul sallallahu alaihi wasallam, the place of hijrat of my beloved Rasul sallallahu alaihi wasallam, the city in which so many verses of the Quran Sharif were revealed. The city in which is the masjid of my beloved Rasul sallallahu alaihi wasallam. How many times his feet walked in that Mubarak masjid. He stated, Ma baina bayti wa mimbari rawzatun min riyadil jannah. Between my home and my mimbar, garden from the gardens of paradise. Ya Allah, Sheher-e-Mehboob hoga jahan bhi kahin, आशिकों का सुना है वही है वतन. फिर मदीने की लज्जत को मैं क्या कहूँ, काश होता मदीने में मेरा वतन. My beloved Allah, why do we want death in Madina Sharif? For we have no capital of good deeds with us. Our khali haath hai, our pockets are empty, our purses are empty. We have no bank balance, my Allah, of good deeds. We have nothing but debts and liabilities. The liabilities of our sins. Therefore we seek from you death in Madina Tayyiba, so that when the winds of Rahmat blow over Baqi, and sinful ones like us too may be forgiven,

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0: 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Oh, the Allah who dearly loves the forgiveness of the sins of the sinners when they turn towards Him with repentance. Oh, my beloved Allah, forgive each and every one of us. Ya Allah, forgive each and every one of us. We know that we have disobeyed You and Your beloved Rasul sallallahu alayhi wa sallam day and night. Oh, my beloved Allah, You blessed us with sight, You blessed us with hearing, You blessed us with intelligence, You blessed us with speech, You blessed us with our liver, heart and lungs all functioning. Oh my Allah, You blessed us with wealth, You blessed us with shelter, You blessed us with transport. Oh Allah, day and night, 24 hours You are showering upon us so much of Your bounties. But oh my beloved Allah, those very bounties of Yours we use for Your disobedience. Ey Allah, Tera hi diya hua kha kar Teri nafarmani. Ey Allah, Tera hi diya hua kha kar Teri hi nafarmani. اے اللہ ہم کتنے نمک حرام ہے، لیکن میرے خدا تو معاف کرنے والا خدا ہے. Oh my beloved Allah, if there had been another Allah, He would have destroyed us by now. He would have seized us by now. He would have called us to account by now. He would have caused the earth to open and swallow us up. He would have sent the gale force winds to destroy us. He would have sent the flood waters to destroy us. Oh Allah, if there had been another Allah, He would have destroyed us by now. Oh Allah, this is an indication and a sign that You are forgiving, You are merciful. Oh Allah, You dearly love forgiveness. Therefore, oh my Allah, we are turning towards You. Ya Allah, nothing else has gathered us here except that we are seeking forgiveness of our sins. Ey mere pyare khuda, hum sab ki maghfirat farma de. Oh Allah, forgive our major sins and our minor sins. Forgive the sins that we committed in the light of day or darkness of nights. Forgive the sins that we committed knowingly or unknowingly. Oh my beloved Allah, forgive the sins of our eyes. Forgive the sins of our ears. Forgive the sins of our tongues. Forgive the sins of our heart and mind. Forgive the sins of our hands and feet. Oh my beloved Allah. Oh my Rahim Kareem Allah. We are Your servants. We are Your sinful servants. We are extremely weak servants of Yours. We make Tawbah and break our Tawbah. We make Tawbah and break our Tawbah. But oh my beloved Allah, who else is there that we can turn towards besides You? Ey mere pyare khuda, we know, we are confessing, we are acknowledging. We are not justifying any of our sins. Oh my Allah, but You tell us, if You turn away Your glance of rahmat from us, اے میرے اللہ اگر تو نے نگاہ رحمت پھیر لی تو تو بتا کہ تیرے گندے بندے پھر کہا جائے. If you turn away your glance of rahmat from us, oh my Allah, who else is there for us besides You? There is no one for us besides You. Our life is in Your hands. Our eyes in Your control. Our speech in Your control. Our health in Your control. Our properties and wealth in Your control. Oh my beloved Allah, the ground on which we walk on Your control. Oh Allah, the heavens in Your control. Ya Allah, if You turn away Your glance of rahmat, then we will face nothing but destruction. Oh my beloved Allah, we are extending these begging bowls before You. Ey Allah, hum bikari hai, hum faqir hai. 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the slavery of nafs and shaitan. Make us your slaves, O my Allah. Ey Allah, hume tere bande bana de. Ey Allah, tere ghulam bana de. Tere pyare Habib sallallahu alaihi wasallam ke sachche ghulam bana de. O Allah, make us the true slaves of Nabi alayhi salatu wasalam. Ya Allah, put such love of yours and your Rasul sallallahu alaihi wasallam into our heart that everything becomes extremely easy for us. Ey Allah, when a person loves someone, then he goes out of his way to please the beloved. And every difficulty also becomes easy. اے میرے پیارے خدا، ایسی محبت ہمیں عطا فرما. Bless us with such bond and such love with you and your Rasul sallallahu alaihi wasallam that it becomes easy for us to make our 5 times namaz with jamaat in the masjid for the men folk. Oh Allah, it becomes easy to fast in Ramadan, to give zakat if due, to go for hajj if farz. It becomes extremely easy to stay away from everything that you have made haram, to stay away from adultery, to stay away from fornication, to stay away from gambling, to stay away from backbiting, to stay away from lies, to stay away from fraud. May Allah make it extremely easy for us. Bless us with such muhabbat of yours that nafs and shaitan cannot distance us from you for a single moment. Ay Allah, teri zaat-e-ali ke saath aisa qurb naseeb farma. Ya Allah, give us such a closeness of yours, such a ma'rifat of yours, and such a yaqeen of yours that nafs and shaitan cannot distance us from you. Make us the fish that swims deep down in your ocean of ma'rifat. Ay Allah, bless us with your yaqeen and your ma'rifat. Fill our hearts with the noor of iman, fill our hearts with the noor of taqwa, fill our hearts with the noor of zikr and tilawat, fill our hearts with the noor of ibadat. Ya Allah, lead us on the road that leads to you. Ya Allah, take us on the road that leads to you. Oh my Allah, light up the road that leads to Rasul-e-Pak sallallahu alayhi wa sallam. Oh Allah, take us on the road that leads to Jannat. Oh Allah, distance us from the road that leads to Jahannam. Distance us from the road that leads to Shaitan. Distance us from the road that leads to our nafs. Ey mere pyare khuda, nafs and shaitan, our declared enemies whom we have made our friends. Ey Allah, they are dragging us along into the gutters. Ey mere pyare khuda, but we are not realizing where we are heading. Ey mere Allah, ab to hume ehsaas ata farma. Give us the realization that we are just for a few years or a few seconds or a few minutes in this world. Ey Allah, daily we are seeing janazas leaving. Daily we are witnessing janazas leaving. Ey Allah, but it is not causing any effect on our hearts. Ey Allah, humare kandho ke upar janaze qabristan tak bhi hum pahuncha dete hain, lekin hamari maut hume yaad nahi aati. Ey Allah, we still do not think of our maut. We do not think of our maut even in the qabristans anymore. Ey Allah, hazaron qabron ke samne bhi hamari maut hume yaad nahi aati. Hum kitne ghafil ban gaye hain. How negligent we have become. How indifferent we have become. But oh my Allah, Allah, we are turning towards you. Ya Allah, you can change the condition of hearts. You can change the direction of hearts. Ya Allah, fill our hearts with the noor of iman and taqwa. Ey mere pyare khuda, when the time of our death comes, let it be a death on iman. Ya Allah, don't let the angel of death visit us in some casino or some disco or some theater or some cinema. Don't let the angel of death find us in adultery or fornication or glued to some filthy television movie. Ey mere Allah, we are recently hearing of deaths in massage parlors, deaths of courting young Muslim couples, ey Allah, deaths in haram places. Ey mere Allah, ey mere pyare khuda, that ummat for whom my Rasul sallallahu alayhi wa sallam teared so much, that ummat for whom he shed so much of his Mubarak blood,
1: Ay Allah, his blood oozed in Taif until his shoes became filled with that Mubarak blood. Ya Allah, we cannot witness and see just one drop of blood of our beloved little child flowing out. Ay Allah, how the angels must have witnessed that scene. How you must have witnessed that scene. But for the sake of deen and for the sake of the ummat, ay mere pyare khuda, Nabi alayhi salatu wasalam shed so much of his blood, so much of his tears. He was stoned in Uhud. Ay Allah, when he went for sajda in the Haram Sharif, where today we make tawaf with such ease and comfort, intestines of animals are placed on his back. They are beaten up in the Haram Sharif. Ay mere Allah, they are taken out from Makkah Mukarrama. They have to make hijrat to Madina Tayyiba. Oh my beloved Allah, he stood whole night in prayer until his feet swelled. That Nabi Rahmat, when he is informed that that ummat for whom you shed so much of blood and tears, that ummat is dying today in haram places. That ummat is today frequenting the cinemas and the theaters and the gambling dens and the casinos. Ay Allah, when he is informed that in your time it was the kuffar and the mushrikeen, the Yahud and the Nasara who were troubling you, today those who proclaim your love, they are the ones causing you injury and pain by their actions and deeds. Ay Allah, even in Makkah Mukarrama and Madina Tayyiba, loud music can be heard a few meters away from the Haram Sharif. Ay Allah, so much of filthy movies can be watched. The internet has brought in so much of filth. Ay mere Allah, my beloved Nabi alayhi salatu wasalam, when he is informed of the condition of the Haramain Sharifain, ay Allah, kitni takleef hum pohcha rahe hai, lekin aaj raat hum ummat ki taraf se bhi toba karte hai. Forgive the entire ummat of Rasulullah sallallahu alayhi wasalam. Have mercy on the entire ummat of Rasulullah sallallahu alayhi wasalam. We know, O Allah, what the suffering of the ummat is throughout the world, but we still do not want to resist. We do not still want to restrain ourselves from haram. We do not want to do those amal which give us your blessings and your rahmat and your mercy. We do not want to engage in those deeds which bring us close to you and bring rahmat in our homes. Oh my beloved Allah, our carpets on interest, our cars on interest, our shoes on interest, our clothing on interest, our glasses on interest. Ay mere Allah, our marriages and walimas on borrowed monies from the banks. Ay mere Allah, so much so that even dini institutions so much are running on bank overdrafts. Ay mere Allah, phir kahan se rahmat aaye? How can we expect rahmat in those homes? Mere Allah, hame ehsas ata farma. Give us the realization, oh my Allah. Our hearts have become pitch black because of the abundance of sins. But oh Allah, you are loving, you are merciful, you are forgiving. If you could have blessed those who were kuffar and mushrikeen, Yahud and Nasara with iman, and made them into companions of the Prophet sallallahu alaihi wasallam, and they became radiyallahu anhum wa radu an, then oh Allah, what is it difficult for you to forgive us? What is it difficult for you to change the condition of our hearts? Oh Allah, those who are going for hajj, bless them with hajj maqbool and mabroor. Ay Allah, unki tamam mushkilat ko dur farma. 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Ay Allah, give them the tawfiq to restrain themselves from all haram and not to engage in any disobedience of yours or your beloved Rasul sallallahu alaihi wasallam. Ay Allah, ek din hame marna hai aur tere paas aana hai. Ya Allah, maut hame iman wali naseeb farma, barkat wali naseeb farma. Oh Allah, bless us all with long life, with good health, with prosperity, with happiness, with contentment, with satisfaction, with joy, with strength. Oh my beloved Allah, bless us with the best of this world and the best of Akhirah. Those who are in financial difficulties and problems, remove their difficulties. Those who are in ill health, bless them with good health. Those who are suffering depression, oh Allah, change it to condition of happiness and joy. Oh Allah, those whose children have caused them injury and pain, oh Allah, give those children hidayat to become obedient to the parents and to you. Oh my beloved Allah, those who have got no children, bless them with pious and righteous children. Ay mere pyare khuda, jab hamara maut ka waqt aaye, to khatima iman par farma. Accept all the works of deen that are taking place. as long as it is within conformity of Quran and Sunnah. Oh Allah, bless each and every worker with ikhlas. Ya Allah, bless each and every worker of deen with ikhlas. Ya Allah, all the amals of deen that are taking place, accept them. Bless us with maqbooliyat, oh my Allah. Ya Allah, the work of tabligh and da'wat, accept it. Ya Allah, unke ijtimaat ko qubool farma. Ya Allah, jo tere deen ki raah mein thokare kha rahe hai, unko qubool farma. Ya Allah, the work of khanqahs, accept them. The work of the masajid and madaris, accept them. The darul ulooms, accept them. Those who are doing social and welfare work, oh Allah, accept them. Oh my beloved Allah, give us the tawfiq to do everything according to the Quran and the Sunnah of Nabi alayhi salatu wasalam. Ay Allah, jab hamara maut ka waqt aaye, we know we are not deserving. But oh Allah, what else can we do but seek from you? For we know how sinful servants we are. But oh Allah, we are seeking from you that when the time of our death comes, let us be in Madina Tayyiba. Let us be at the roza of my beloved Rasul sallallahu alayhi wa sallam. Reading as-salatu was-salamu alayka ya Rasul Allah. As-salatu was-salamu alayka ya Habib Allah. Oh Allah, at that time show us some tajalli of yours, that our soul comes dancing towards you. Oh Allah, let us be burial be in Jannatul Baqi, so that when the winds of rahmat blow, we may be forgiven. But oh Allah, if our death is not muqaddar day, then wherever it may be, let it be in a state of iman and in a state that you are pleased with us. Allah, jiska bhi hum par ehsaan hai, tera shayan e shaan, unko jazaya khair ata farma. 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

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The moment the days of Hajj come, a person cannot but help thinking of Hazrat Ibrahim alayhi salatu wasalam, the trials that he went through, his advices, his nasihat to his father, to his family, to his people, the oppression that he had to endure, the suffering that he had to go through, the difficulties and the trials and the hardships that he had to face, and his standing in the midst of all these storms, steadfast on Allah Tabaraka wa Ta'ala's teachings, Allah Ta'ala's oneness, his commitment. So this is something that comes to mind. Now I have discussed, I think, in the Jummah Bayan also some time back, and also in some majlis, about Qalb-e Salim. But these ayat which I am now going to discuss, they are the verses which are before that verse in which Qalb-e Salim is discussed. And I've given you the five tafsirs of Qalb-e Salim, etc. But let us just look at this beautiful passage of the Holy Quran Sharif. Allah Tabaraka wa Ta'ala says, وَاتْلُ عَلَيْهِمْ نَبَأَ إِبْرَاهِيمِ, and rehearse to them. In other words, relate to them, tell them the story of Hazrat Ibrahim alayhi salatu wasalam. Rasul Pak sallallahu alayhi wasalam is addressing whom? The kuffar, the mushrikeen of Makkah Mukarrama. Those who claim that they are on the millat of Ibrahim alayhi salatu wasalam. They said that we are on the millat, on the religion, on the deen of Hazrat Ibrahim alayhi salatu wasalam. Hazrat Ibrahim alayhi salatu wasalam holds that unique distinction that everybody accepts him as the guide, although they may have distorted his teachings and they may have rejected his teachings, but in reality, whether it is the mushrikeen, whether it is the Yahud, whether it is the Nasara, and we the believers in Allah and His Rasul sallallahu alayhi wa sallam, we all accept Hazrat Ibrahim 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So Hazrat Ibrahim alayhi salatu wa sallam, Allah tabaraka wa ta'ala tells Nabi alayhi salatu wa sallam to tell these people who say that they are following the traditions of Hazrat Ibrahim alayhi salatu wa sallam, that they are worshipping as Hazrat Ibrahim alayhi salatu wa sallam worshipped, that they are following his way of life, that they are on his deen. So tell them about the story of Hazrat Ibrahim alayhi salatu wasalam. When he, that is Hazrat Ibrahim alayhi salatu wasalam, told to his father and his people that whom do you worship? Hazrat Ibrahim alayhi salatu wasalam, he told his father and his people that whom are you worshipping? What are you worshipping? In another surah, Allah tabaraka wa ta'ala discusses in Surah Maryam, وَذْكُرْ فِي الْكِتَابِ إِبْرَاهِيمِ

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So beautifully Hazrat Ibrahim alayhi salatu wasalam tells his father, the gist of which is that, oh my beloved father, oh my dear father, why do you worship something that neither sees you, neither hears you, something that cannot hear you, cannot see you, and cannot avail you of anything, cannot help you in any way, cannot solve your problems, cannot be of any assistance to you, then why do you worship? And then he tells his father that I have been given that knowledge which you have not been given. So the right thing for any person to do who does not have the knowledge is to obey and follow the person who has the knowledge. So if that knowledge of Tawheed and other things has not been given to you, it has been given to me, so therefore it is your duty now to obey me, to follow me. I'm just giving an explanation. It is your duty now to follow me. Then I will guide you on Sirat-e-Mustaqim, onto the straight path I will take you. And then he says, oh my dear father, don't worship shaitan. Now we know that nobody worships shaitan. You don't get anybody in any religion that is worshipping shaitan. Of course, now we get Satanism also, people worship shaitan too. But worshipping shaitan means following the dictates of shaitan, following the whisperings of shaitan. So he says, don't do that. Why? Because shaitan is a rebel. He rejected Allah tabaraka wa ta'ala's command to bow down before Hazrat Adam alayhi salatu wasalam. And when he was told that, why are you not bowing down? He says, خَلَقَتَنِي مِن نَار وَخَلَقْتَهُ مِن تُوِين. You created me out of fire and you created Adam alayhi salatu wasalam out of dust. So the flames of fire, they rise high and dust is trampled upon. So Hazrat Adam alayhi salatu wasalam should be making sajda to me. That's what he tried to say. So Allah Ta'ala rejected him. He became shaitan rajim. So he says, don't worship that shaitan. Don't follow that shaitan. Don't obey that shaitan. And then he beautifully says that inni akhafu an yamassaka azabum minar rahman. I fear azab coming to you from Rahman, the most gracious one. He will send azab. Allah tabaraka wa ta'ala is Rahman. But if you are going to make shirk, then I fear that although he is Rahman, but you will get azab from Rahman. So in those verses, other things have been mentioned there. But here, Allah tabaraka wa ta'ala relates and says that Hazrat Ibrahim alayhi salatu wasalam, he asked his people that, what are you worshipping? Whom are you worshipping? Is qala li abihi ma وَقَوْمِهِ مَا تَعْبُدُونَ. So they were quite frank and quite open, and they had no hesitation in saying that we worship the idols. They had no hesitation in saying that they are worshipping the idols. Those idols which they made with their own hands, they were worshipping them. So they said, قَالُوا نَعْبُدُ أَصْنَامًا فَنَزَلُّ لَهَا عَاكِفِينَ. That we are worshipping the idols, these gods which we have made with our own hands, we are worshipping. And we are in constant attendance also over them. We stay sitting by their side for long periods of time. And we sit by them as one would sit in front of his God, in front of his Lord. That respect, that honor, that dignity, that azmat, that muhabbat that a person has for his Rabb and for his Allah. So that is exactly how we sit on this, by the side of these idols, because they believe that they are the gods. So Hazrat Ibrahim alayhi salatu wasalam puts a question to them. قَالَ هَلْ يَسْمَعُونَكُمْ إِذْ تَدْعُونَ.
He says, these idols, these gods of yours, do they listen to you when you call out to them? He says, if you call out to them that, oh my Lord, oh my Rabb, oh my Allah, do they answer you? Do they listen to you? Do they respond to your call? أَوْ يَنْفَعُونَكُمْ أَوْ يَزُرُّونَ Or do they benefit you in any way? Or they harm you in any way? And if you have to sit by them and call out to them in your distress, in your problems, in your difficulties, then they can they benefit you in any way? And if you have made them angry, can they harm you in any way? So any person with the least bit of intelligence will understand that neither can they harm, nor can they see, nor can they benefit in any way. This is why I always say that we should not just trust our intelligence. Our intelligence is not sufficient for hidayat. For a person to obey Allah and His Rasul Sallallahu Alaihi Wasallam and to be on guidance, just intelligence is not sufficient. Because Allah Tabaraka wa Ta'ala does not consider those people as intelligent who have not recognized Him. The world calls them intelligent people. Any person that reaches the level of being a prime minister or a president of a country, or reaches the status of a cabinet minister, or he becomes a tycoon because he's got plenty of wealth, or he is a very shrewd businessman, or he's got other qualifications and degrees, then we say he's a very intelligent person. But Allah Tabaraka wa Ta'ala does not consider them as Ulul Albab. So that person who does not recognize the Creator, that person who doesn't recognize the one who blessed him with that intelligence, then what kind of intelligence is that? The person who does not recognize his benefactor, the person who doesn't recognize the one who has blessed him with all those bounties, then what kind of an intelligence is that? This is why we find in history and throughout history that people who were called people of great intelligence by the world, but they were folding their hands before idols, or they believed in Trinity, or they believed in so many other isms and so many other ideologies, or they rejected belief altogether in Allah and His Rasul Sallallahu Alaihi Wasallam. They turned atheists. So many great scientists are nothing but atheists. The more discoveries they make, the more mysteries they unravel, the more the rejection of Allah Ta'ala. And now that they have come to the stage where cloning is the in thing, and they are about to make the breakthrough when they are going to clone human being, or some claim that they have already reached that stage, so there will be more rejection of Allah Tabaraka wa Ta'ala. Now they will say that we can even create life, and we can even transfer the characteristics. So you can see how much of tests are coming upon the Ummah. How many people with weak iman will be carried away by all these Dajjali tricks? Dajjal will come whenever he will come, but the small Dajjals are already performing their acts, and people are falling hook, line and sinker in their nets. So even in the present day, presidents of countries, cabinet ministers, people in very high positions in society,

corporations and companies, and they have a chain of degrees and qualifications. But when it comes to believing in Allah Ta'ala, they do not have that much intelligence. With all their intelligence, they are still bowing down before those same idols, or they are rejecting Allah Tabaraka wa Ta'ala altogether. Morarji was the Prime Minister of India, and he went on TV in England and he stated quite clearly and boldly that he drinks his own urine because it is the water of life. Now this is the intelligence. Is that intelligence now? So Allah Tabaraka wa Ta'ala, it is his ihsan upon us that he didn't leave it to us to go and search for Islam and for Iman. If only Allah Ta'ala left it to us, as so many others, then we do not know in which church we too would have been ringing bells, or in which temple we would have been folding our hands, or where we would have been, in which gutter line. Only Allah Ta'ala knows. We don't appreciate this great ni'mat that Allah Ta'ala has given us of Iman, because we didn't have to make any effort for it. So Hazrat Ibrahim alayhi salatu wasalam, he says that, do they listen to you? Do they benefit you? Do they cause you any harm? Now what answer can they have? If they say yes, it benefits, then say, well, show it to us. There's your idol that you have made of stone. Now let us see how it can benefit you. You call out to your idol and see if it hears you. If a pigeon has to come and sit on its head, or if a dog has to raise one leg and urinate there, it can't even chase it away. So any person with the least bit of intelligence will know that neither can they benefit nor can they harm. So he says, if they cannot do that, then why are you worshipping them? So what was their reply? قَالُوا بَلْ وَجَدْنَا آبَاءَنَا كَذَلِكَ يَفْعَلُونَ. The reply was, we found our fathers doing thus. Our fathers were worshipping like this, so therefore we followed in their footsteps and we are doing the same thing. So they are admitting that their worship is not based on intelligence or proper understanding. It is merely what we term as blind following of the forefathers. That the fathers were doing this, the fathers were worshipping these idols, so therefore we too are doing the same thing. Because they can't answer that question. Can they help you? Can they benefit you? Can they harm you?

فإنهم عدو لي إلا رب العالمين. So if that is the case, that you are merely worshipping because you saw your forefathers doing so, you are bowing down before these idols and you are sitting at their side and you are considering them to be your Rabb and your Lord. So if you are doing this just because you saw your fathers doing it, you didn't exercise your own discretion, you didn't use your intelligence, you didn't find out the truth, you did not try to establish what is haq, you merely followed blindly. So if that is the case, so Hazrat Ibrahim alayhi salatu wasalam says that, do you then not see whom you are worshipping? And also, besides you, even your forefathers or your fathers, forefathers before you, whom they have been worshipping, do you not see what kind of a God they were worshipping, what kind of a Lord they were worshipping, and you are worshipping? He says, for they are my enemies. He says that they are my enemies. Why they are my enemies? Because they mislead, they misdirect, they misguide, they lead astray. They take me to Jahannam if I have to obey them. They will take me to destruction. Therefore, they are my enemies. They are the enemies of Allah Tabaraka wa Ta'ala. So therefore, they are also my enemies. So then who is my friend? If they are my enemies, then I must have some friend also. So he says, my friend is Allah Rabbul Alameen. I'm just giving an explanation. That my friend, my companion, is Allah Tabaraka wa Ta'ala. Hazrat Musa alayhi salatu wasalam, when he left for Madian, and he was a musafir, he was a stranger, he was heartbroken, he had been through a very difficult time, and he had been rejected and he had to run. Now in that state of helplessness, Hazrat Musa alayhi salatu wasalam said, Anal Ghareeb wa Anal Mareez wa Anal Faqeer. He said, oh Allah, I am a total stranger, I am a musafir. And he said that I am sick, and also I am poverty stricken, I am starving, got no food. So I've got no companion, I am sick also, and I've got nothing to eat also. Allah Tabaraka wa Ta'ala sent wahi to him. Al-Ghareeb Al-Lazi Laysa Lahu Misli Habib. Said, oh my beloved Musa, who is a musafir? Who is a stranger? Who is the one that has got no friend? He said, the person who does not have me as his friend, he does not have me as his companion, he does not have me as his habib, as his beloved, then he is a musafir, then he is a stranger. But you, O Musa, I am with you all the time. These are trials, these are tests. But I am with you. So why should you consider yourself to be a stranger? And who is Mariz? Al-Mariz Al-Lazi Laysa Lahu Misli Tabib. Sick is that person who does not have a Tabib, a specialist like me, a Hakim like me, a physician like me. Then that person can say that I am Mariz. And why are you calling yourself Faqir when I am your Wakil? Allah Tabaraka wa Ta'ala is the provider, so he will provide from sources unknown and strange sources. After that, what happens in the history of

Tabaraka wa ta'ala is the one who created me. And it is Allah Tabaraka wa ta'ala, the sustainer of the worlds, the cherisher of the worlds, the nourisher, who guides me also. And he's Rabbul Alameen also, Rabb of all the worlds. Whatever world we can think of, Allah Tabaraka wa ta'ala is the sustainer. وَالَّذِي هُوَ يُطْعِمُنِي وَيَسْقِينَ He is the one who gives me food and drink. Allah Ta'ala is the one who gives me food and drink. Allah Ta'ala is the one who created me. Allah Ta'ala is the one who guides me. وَإِذَا مَرِضْتُ فَهُوَ يَشْفِينَ And when I fall sick, when I fall ill, then it is my Allah, that Rabbul Alameen, who gives me cure from my ailment, from my sickness, from my disease. وَالَّذِي يُمِيتُنِي ثُمَّ يُحْيِينَ He is the one who will cause death to come upon me. And then he is the one who is going to give me life again. So Ibrahim alayhi salatu wasalam says that if you want to worship, if you want to bow down your head, if you want to extend your hands in prayer, if you want to seek help, and if you want protection from all kinds of evil and from mischief, then you should be worshipping none but Allah, who is Rabbul Alameen. These are the sifats of Allah Tabaraka wa Ta'ala. These are the attributes of that Allah, some of them. There are many others, these are some of them. But he says that this Allah that I am worshipping, these are his attributes, these are his qualities. That Allah Tabaraka wa Ta'ala, he is the creator. He is the one who is guiding me. He is the one who is giving me to eat and to drink. And I've mentioned this many times, that anything that you analyze, the end result or the conclusion will be that it is from Allah Tabaraka wa Ta'ala. Any gift and any bounty we take across the board, and I've mentioned this many times, that anything that you take, if a person says that it was due to my hard work, it was due to my sweat and labor, then the first question after that who gave you that himmat, who gave you that strength, who gave you that intelligence, who gave you your heart, liver and lung all working, who caused your kidney to function properly, who caused your hands and your feet to move properly, so that you may put in that effort and that hard work. If Allah Tabaraka wa Ta'ala just takes away that intelligence, then the person ends up in a madhouse. Nobody will trust that person for a single coin. You won't make him a cashier in any business. The person will say, look, that man is mad, be careful. So who is it? So if the person says that it is due to my hard work and effort and labor, then who is it that gave him that energy in his body? Who gave him that strength? Who gave him that intelligence? Who gave him that sight with which he saw, that hearing, that speech, all the faculties that he used? So conclusion, Allah. And the second way is, if the person says that, look, I received it as a gift. So if a person receives it as a gift, then who is it that blessed the donor of that gift? Who gave him that? Where did it come to him from? Again, the same conclusion, Allah Ta'ala. And if the person says, I inherited it, my father was owning all this fortune and I inherited it. So who caused you to be born in that family where you became an heir of that massive estate? If you had been born to some poor woman in some shack, would you have inherited all that? So did you have a choice? Did you plan that I wish to be born in a certain family who owns a fortune, who has gold mine and who has oil wells, and I wish to inherit from them? Again, conclusion, no one but Allah. So it is Allah Tabaraka wa Ta'ala who gives us, as Hazrat Shaykh Abdul Ghani Sahib Rahmatullah Alayhi used to say, which you have heard many times, but whatever comes by way of example, I will repeat, if it lights up our iman and if it strengthens our iman. When he used to eat, once he was eating and there was dal, and he said, Hakim Akhtar, is dal mein mujhe biryani ka maza aa raha hai. He said, Hazrat, kyun? Why are you getting that enjoyment of biryani in this dal? He says, because my Allah is feeding me. He says, what do you mean by that? Your Allah is feeding?

0: says, this hand which I put into the doll and I pick it up and I put the morsel into my mouth, who is it that is giving me that strength? Or who is it that has given that strength in that hand? So I picture my Allah's hand behind my hand feeding me in my mouth. So when the beloved feeds someone, don't you get enjoyment in it? So he said, that is why I'm getting that enjoyment in it. So I always say that he said that he is getting the enjoyment of biryani in dal. But these days we don't even get the enjoyment of dal in biryani because of our worries and our problems and our restlessness and our anxieties and our sins. Allah tabaraka wa ta'ala has taken the enjoyment out. That happiness is no more there. That enjoyment is not there. So here Hazrat Ibrahim alayhi salatu wasalam, this is what he says. He says that my creator is Allah tabaraka wa ta'ala. It is he who has created me. Allazi khalaqani fahuwa yahdeen. He created me, so he guides me. It is he who is guiding me. Wallazi huwa yut'imuni wa yasqeen. And he is the one who is feeding me. He is the one who is giving me food. And he is the one who is giving me drink. He gives me food to eat. He gives me drink. And when I am sick, when I am ailing, when I have got a weakness, then it is he who gives me cure. وَإِذَا مَرِضْتُ فَهُوَ يَشْفِينَ. Cure is only in the hands of Allah tabaraka wa ta'ala. Two people eat the same food. One person, after eating, he passes his hand over his stomach and he burps loudly and says, Alhamdulillah, MashaAllah, how enjoyable and tasty. And he says, I've put on another 1 kg today after eating at the walima. And the other person, he eats that same food and he says, rush me to the hospital now. Why? Because sugar went very high. It was very enjoyable, but now the sugar went very high because the biryani and the mitais the person was eating for no more, because it was free of charge. But now he says, take me away to the hospital. So one person, it gave him health, and the other person, it gave him sickness. So now who is it that will cure that person of that illness? So the person will say that the medicine cured me. Now again, if you look at the medication, that's two people take medication. One person takes that medication and he gets cured. And the other person takes the same medication and he becomes a candidate for the nearest graveyard. Dua aur dawa mein asar hai zarur. Dua aur dawa mein asar hai zarur. Marizon ki shifa lekin daste khuda mein hai. In dua also there is effect and in dawa also there is effect. But the cure of the patient is in the hands of Allah tabaraka wa ta'ala. We have to have that yaqeen and that trust that the cure is in the hands of Allah ta'ala. Therefore, together with the dawa, we have to also make dua and trust in Allah ta'ala and ask him for cure for that illness. Then if Allah ta'ala wills, the person will get cure. And if Allah ta'ala does not will, because he is sending it to him as a test or a trial, or Allah ta'ala wants to give him some other great rewards which have been promised on sickness and on illness, then Allah ta'ala will give him sabr over that sickness. He will take the medication and he has to take it, but he will get sabr also on it. He will not be like very restless and complaining of Allah tabaraka wa ta'ala. Again, that beautiful example of that great wali of Allah tabaraka wa ta'ala of not very long ago, which I have mentioned in my majlises, that he was given that tablet because water was filling up in his lungs, and he was given the tablet to drain out the water. So he had to go to the toilet quite a few times at night. So his khadim, he said, Hazrat, last night you spent a very restless night up and down. So he said, no. Alhamdulillah. He said, Allah tabaraka wa ta'ala ke fazl o karam se sunnat ke mutabik duae padh kar ke dakhle ki taufeeq hui aur sunnat ke mutabik nikalne ki taufeeq hui aur sunnat ke mutabik phir dua padhne ki taufeeq hui. To itni dafa sunnat par amal hua. So isme kya takleef? Now will that person ever complain of Allah tabaraka wa ta'ala? So in that kind of sickness, Allah tabaraka wa ta'ala then gives them also peace and sukoon. Hazrat Maulana Azhar sahab rahmatullah alayh, the ustad of Hazrat Mufti Shafi sahab rahmatullah alayh, he was very sick. He had very high temperature. Hazrat Mufti Shafi sahab rahmatullah alayh went to see him, visit him. He said, Hazrat, how are you feeling? He said, Alhamdulillah, my eyes are seeing right, my ears are listening right, my tongue is speaking, my hands and feet are moving, but I've got a bit of temperature. First he concentrated on all those ni'mat that Allah Ta'ala has still blessed him with, and said, together with that, it's a reality, it's a haqiqat. So it's not that you can't, you have to hide it. So he said that, I've also got sickness, I've got temperature, so that the person will make dua for him, or he will give him some medication. So there's nothing wrong in that, in saying, I've got pain in my leg, and I've got pain in my head, I've got pain in my stomach. If the person wants some dua or he wants some medication, but they don't become restless and complain of Allah tabaraka wa ta'ala. Yes, due to pain sometimes they make ah and ooh and scream and shout, but still in their hearts they've got that satisfaction that it is from my Allah, and Allah ta'ala knows what is best for me. So here Hazrat Ibrahim alayhi salatu wasalam also, he is putting this across very, very strongly to these people who are worshipping those idols, that those idols which you are worshipping, they neither hear you, they neither see you, they cannot help you in any way, they cannot harm you in any way, they cannot benefit you in any way. So then what is the sense of bowing down before them? Why don't you worship that Allah that I am worshipping, who is my companion, who is my the guide? He is the one who gives me food and drink, he is the one who gives me health, he is the one who gives me cure from my ailment and illness. He is the one who blesses me with all these different bounties. So he is the one that you should be worshipping. وَالَّذِي يُمِيتُنِي ثُمَّ يُحْيِينَ. And he is the one, when the time will come, he will cause death to come upon me. That means these idols that you are worshipping, they can't even cause any death to come upon you, and neither can they give you life. But that Allah who is Rabbul Alameen, when the time will come, then he will cause death to come upon me. And he is the one who will give me life again, resurrection. Allah tabaraka wa ta'ala has kept a sign of that in the trees and in the leaves of the trees and in the flowers. Come winter and so many trees, they become completely barren. There's no leaves left on those trees. It is dry. And in some places, if you have to look at that forest, it looks like only ghosts there. All dry, nothing there. And then Allah Ta'ala sends down one rain, and suddenly everything is blooming, everything is green. So if Allah Tabaraka wa Ta'ala can give death and again life in front of our very eyes, and also Allah Ta'ala, we are seeing every day how He is giving life. From the egg, the dead egg, comes out the life chick, and from there again you get the dead egg. So Allah tabaraka wa ta'ala is showing the signs all the time. So if Allah ta'ala is showing so many different signs, then why is the doubt that how is Allah ta'ala going to resurrect us on the day of Qiyamah? So that Ibrahim alayhi salatu wasalam is saying that he is that Allah who has given me life, and he is the one, when the time will come, then he will give me death, and again he will resurrect me. So you should be worshipping an Allah, you should be worshipping that creator, you should be bowing down before him who is giving you to eat, to get to drink, and the one who is giving you life, and the one who will cause death to come upon you, and the one who is guiding you, and the one who is sustaining you. He is the one that you should be worshipping. Now when he told this to his father, then what did his father say? That, are you turning away from our gods? I will stone you, I will do this to you, and I will do that to you, and all kinds of threats. So Hazrat Ibrahim alayhi salatu wasalam, he says, and that Allah, another sifat of his is that he is very merciful and very forgiving. والذي أطمع أن يغفر لي خطيئتي يوم الدين. And who is that Allah? It is He in whom I have great hope that He will forgive my shortcomings on the day of judgment. Now here is a Nabi of Allah Tabaraka wa Ta'ala. There is absolutely no shortcoming. There is absolutely no weakness. There is absolutely no sin. But he says that Allah, I have got such hopes in that Allah of mine, that Rabbul Alameen, that sustainer of the worlds. He is so loving, He is so merciful, He is so forgiving. He is so compassionate, He is so kind, He is so generous, that I have great hopes that He will forgive my shortcomings on the day of judgment. Why? Because I am worshipping Him. I am obeying Him. I am doing all that which He has ordered me to do. Hazrat Ibrahim alayhi salatu wasalam, he was not disobeying Allah tabaraka wa ta'ala. So first we have to be obedient to Allah ta'ala and then we can have hope. The person who is persistent in his sins and he says, I've got great hope in Allah tabaraka wa ta'ala's mercy, then he is fooling himself. Because when we say Allah ta'ala is Razzaq, Allah Ta'ala is the one who provides sustenance, Allah Ta'ala is the one who gives rizq, then we haven't found anybody say that because Allah Ta'ala is Razzaq, so what is the need for me to go to my profession? What is the need for me to go to my business? What is the need for me to go to the farm? Or what is the need for me to go into any other field of work and activity? Because Allah Ta'ala is Razzaq, so therefore let me remain within my home and keep the business closed, keep the profession doors closed, and keep the farm unattended. You don't have to plow the land, you don't have to plant the seeds, you don't have to water the crops, you don't have to do anything. Allah Ta'ala is Razzaq, so I will remain in my house watching television, and all my risk will come away here. Nobody says that. Everybody believes Allah Ta'ala is Razzaq, but you have to become like the pigeons, and you have to come be like the birds, and you have to come like the other creatures and insects and animals who set out searching for their rizq. Then Allah Ta'ala provides. Allah Ta'ala will provide. But that bird has to leave its nest and go out. It is the qudrat of Allah Ta'ala that He can provide it in that nest also. There was one snake that was dead, or it was on the ground. It had been injured and it was unable to move. So Allah Tabaraka wa Ta'ala created the means that one crow was bringing something to put into the mouth of that snake. The crow goes and brings something and puts it into the mouth of that snake. The snake was sitting with his mouth open. So somebody saw that and said that, what a beautiful thing. See this snake, Allah tabaraka wa ta'ala, if He can provide in this manner for the snake, that this crow is going, bringing and some putting into the mouth of the snake. So then, or this bird is going and bringing something and putting into the mouth of the snake so that the snake can survive. So if Allah Ta'ala is providing in this manner for this snake, then why should I go and work? So he went away home and closed his door. Then one Allah Wala was told that this is what this person said. So he knocked at his door and he said, what has happened? He said, no, I saw that snake and this is what I saw. So if Allah Ta'ala can provide in that manner, then why must I go and work? So he said, then why don't you become the bird? Why do you want to become the snake? He said, Allah Ta'ala is providing for the snake in that manner, but why must you become the snake? You should become the bird. You should go and look for the food and bring and give to those that can't afford and can't work and are handicapped. So nevertheless, Allah Tabaraka wa Ta'ala is the provider. But the person doesn't say that because Allah Ta'ala is the provider, now he doesn't go to his business or profession. So in the same way, Allah Ta'ala is Ghaffar. There is no doubt about it. Allah Ta'ala has mentioned many places in the Quran Sharif that He is Ghafoor Rahim and He is Ghaffar. But just because Allah Tabaraka wa Ta'ala is Ghaffar, then why do we say that because He is Ghaffar, so what does it matter if we are persistent in our sins? Because He is Ghaffar, so we will keep committing sins, He will keep forgiving. That is not the understanding of Allah Tabaraka wa Ta'ala as being Ghaffar. The person accidentally commits a sin. He does not want to commit a sin. He doesn't want to go towards haram. He doesn't want to go to evil. He doesn't want to go to the vice dens. He doesn't want to go to the casinos and the discos and cinemas and theaters. He doesn't want to commit adultery and fornication. He doesn't want to commit any sin. But nafs and shaitan overpowered him, and at that moment the person completely forgot that he's a haji sahab, or he's a hafiz sahab, or he's a qari sahab, or he is a person in the first saf of the masjid, or he is a person who is in dini activities, or that person forgot that he is a Muslim also, and he fell for the trap. But immediately he realizes that I made a mistake. I should not have committed this sin. I should not have been rebellious. I should not have been disobedient to my Allah. He is the one who has blessed me with all these faculties and all the ni'mats. How can I be disobedient to him? So the person makes plenty of tawbah and istighfar because he believes that Allah Ta'ala is Ghaffar. Allah Ta'ala is Ghafoor Rahim. So his car has met with an accident and there are lots of dents now in that car. So he is making the effort to remove those dents by means of tawbah and istighfar. That is understandable. But not persistence, because Allah Tabaraka wa Ta'ala is Ghaffar. So here also Hazrat Ibrahim alayhi salatu wasalam, he says, وَالَّذِي أَطْمَعُ عَنْ يَغْفِرَ لِي خَطِيئَتِي يَوْمَ الدِّينِ. That Allah is He in whom I have great hope that He will overlook, He will forgive my shortcomings. And Hazrat Ibrahim alayhi salatu wasalam, as I said, that there was no question of him committing any open sin or any kind of the transgression or the sins that we commit. But he says, I've got this great hope in Allah Tabaraka wa Ta'ala. So he left behind a lesson for us that we try our best to be obedient to Allah Ta'ala and the Rasul Sallallahu Alaihi Wasallam, and then have this hope that inshallah on the day of judgment, Allah Tabaraka wa Ta'ala will overlook our shortcomings, our faults, our weakness. We will continue with these verses because, as I said, that it is the month of Hajj, and Hazrat Ibrahim alayhi salatu wasalam and his family, we cannot help but remembering in these Mubarak days. So therefore today I discussed these ayats of the Quran Sharif, in which Hazrat Ibrahim alayhi salatu wasalam talks to his people, talks to his father, talks to his family, that why are you worshipping those idols which neither see you nor help you, nor they benefit you in any way, nor can they harm you in any way. You should be worshipping him who is the creator, the one who is the sustainer, the one who gives you life, the one who gives you food and drink, the one who gives you clothes to wear, the one who provides you with shelter, the one who gives you all the different bounties, provides you with oxygen and with everything that you require for your survival. So he is the one that you should be worshipping. May Allah Tabaraka wa Ta'ala bless us also with that kind of iman and yaqeen. And Allah Tabaraka wa Ta'ala must put into our hearts so much of his love, so much of his muhabbat, and so much of the muhabbat and love of Rasulullah Sallallahu Alaihi Wasallam, and so much of his recognition that between us and sin comes a big barrier. The moment we get tempted towards sin, immediately we recognize that our Allah is watching, our Allah is hearing, our Allah is knowing, and all the ni'mats that we have are in His control, and He who has blessed us with it, He can pull the carpet from beneath our feet also. If we are going to transgress and willfully disobey Him and be persistent in our sins, may Allah Ta'ala remove the difficulties, hardships and problems of the ummah all over the world. 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Oh Allah, forgive our major sins and our minor sins. Forgive the sins that we committed knowingly or unknowingly. Forgive the sins that we committed in the light of day or darkness of nights. O Allah, forgive the sins of our eyes, of our ears, of our tongues, of our hands and feet, of our heart and mind. O Allah, forgive us, our parents, our wives and children, our brothers and sisters, and the entire ummah of Rasulullah sallallahu alaihi wasallam. Ya Allah, bless us with long life, with good health, with prosperity, with happiness, with contentment, with satisfaction. Bless us with your yaqeen, with your marifat, with your muhabbat, with tawakkul in you, with trust in you, with faith in you. Bless us with your closeness, the closeness of Rasulullah sallallahu alayhi wa sallam. Ya Allah, bless us with the best of this world and the best of akhirah. Remove the difficulties, trials, problems, tests of the ummah of Rasulullah sallallahu alayhi wa sallam. Assist and help them, O Allah. Assist and help the mujahideen of Islam, just as you assisted and helped the sahaba ikram radiyallahu anhum ajma'een. Allah, when the time of our departure comes from this world, then take us away with iman. Let our death be in Madina Tayyiba. Let our burial be in Jannatul Baqi. But if it is not muqaddar in Madina Tayyiba, wherever it may be, let it be a death of barakat. Don't let the angel of death visit us in any kind of sinful action. Don't let the angel of death find us in a cinema, in a disco, in a theater, in a casino, or watching some filthy porn film, or some porn site on the internet, or taking drugs, or with a bottle of wine in our hands, or in adultery or fornication, or in any sin, major or minor. Ya Allah, accept our du'as with the sadqa of Rasulullah sallallahu alayhi wa sallam. Ya Allah, all the goodness that Nabi alayhi salatu wasalam asked for the ummah, bless us with that goodness. Bless our wives and children with that goodness. Bless the entire ummah with that goodness. And from all the mischief and corruption and fitnas that he asked for protection, O Allah, protect the entire ummah of Rasulullah sallallahu alayhi wa sallam. Those who have gone for hajj, O Allah, make their hajj maqbool and mabroor. O Allah, make it easy for them. Remove the obstacles in their path. O my Allah, give them the tawfiq to respect and honor the Mubarak land and the Mubarak places, and accept the du'as which they make, O Allah, in that Mubarak places. رَبَّنَا تَقَبَّلْ مِنَّا إِنَّكَ أَنْتَ السَّمِيعُ الْعَلِيمُ وَتُبْ عَلَيْنَا إِنَّكَ أَنْتَ التَّوَّابُ الرَّحِيمُ وصلى الله تعالى على خير خلقه سيدنا ونبينا وشفيعنا ومولانا محمد وآله وأصحابه أجمعين برحمته.
1: 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life in this Mubarak month of Ramadan, so that we may do some good deeds, make lot of tawbah, istighfar, gain forgiveness from Allah Tabaraka wa Ta'ala, and become the recipients of His rahmat, of His forgiveness, and of all His bounties and ni'mats. We are discussing the comprehensive dua, رَبَّنَا آتِنَا فِي الدُّنْيَا حَسَنَةً وَفِي الْآخِرَةِ حَسَنَةً وَقِنَا عَذَابَ النَّارِ. Allah Tabaraka wa Ta'ala Himself is mentioning in the Quran Sharif the two groups. I discussed it in a little detail earlier on, so we're not going back to it. But so this group that Allah Tabaraka wa Ta'ala speaks about, say that they seek the both worlds from Allah Ta'ala. They seek the goodness of this world and the goodness of the hereafter. And they seek protection from the azab and the fire of Jahannam. So we are clearly directed and guided that this world is a world of means. So it does not mean that we are not going to make use of the means. It's a world of means. So it does not mean that we are not going to make use of the means. We are going to make use of the means, but we are going to seek the correct means from Allah Tabaraka wa Ta'ala. We have to seek it from Allah Tabaraka wa Ta'ala, because if we are not going to seek the correct means, then the person will go to usage of wrong means. The person has got problem financial, the first thing he will think of is the bank manager. If he's got some contact with him, then he will say, my problems will be solved because the bank manager is going to arrange a loan. So now he's straight away thinking in the line of borrowing money on interest. That is what will come into his head if he does not have that kind of yaqeen and faith that Allah Ta'ala is the provider of rizq and sustenance, and he will create the means if we seek the means from him. He is the creator of those means. Who else is going to create the means? So in this dua, we have been taught that seek from Allah Tabaraka wa Ta'ala the best of this world, the best of the akhirat. And we have been discussing some of the things that the person is seeking. Now he's seeking from Allah Tabaraka wa Ta'ala afiyat. He's seeking from Allah Tabaraka wa Ta'ala a good spouse. And if it's a woman, she's seeking a good husband. Pious, righteous, compatible. Because sometimes the person can be compatible, but he is not pious and righteous. Sometimes the person is pious, but is not compatible. So both things are required. Then we are also seeking children who are of the righteous, children who are righteous and pious. Children can be a ni'mat, can be a blessing, and children can also be a curse if the proper upbringing is not given, or even if the parent tried to give proper upbringing, but sometimes the child goes on a different direction, in a different line. So we seek again from Allah Tabaraka wa Ta'ala that Allah Ta'ala must bless with children also who are pious and righteous. And that's when after that we were discussing Sana'ul Khalq, that one of the tafsirs of it is praises by the people, good opinions of people. That's all we must think, that it's a good opinion. Now those people who become very proud because somebody thinks good about them, if we have to become proud because a large group of people are thinking very good about us. So one is to make shukr over that ni'mat that Allah Ta'ala put a good opinion. But if we think that now that is all my kamal, my greatness, so it means that we are depending totally on the opinions of the people for our greatness. If the person is now thinking that his greatness is because people are thinking great of him, so which means that as soon as they change their opinion, this person's greatness is gone. So there's stupidity, it's foolishness. If 1,000 people say, you are Aisa, Waisa, double Paisa, so, and then suddenly they change their opinions. How many times we have seen that when there is election time, then somebody is raised to the skies, that he's got this attribute and this quality and this sifat and this kamal. And after the elections, when he is elected and selected, then after a little while, those very same people who elected the person, they now say, get rid of him. He's corrupt, he's this, he's that. So which means that you are dependent all the time on the opinions of the people to make you good or bad. Now the people's opinions will not make a person good or bad. It is the person himself, his akhlaq will either make him good or bad. If the whole world thinks bad of a person, but in the eye of Allah Tabaraka wa Ta'ala, that person is good. So he's got nothing to worry about. If the person is considered to be bad by the whole world, but Allah Tabaraka wa Ta'ala considers him as good, that means just for argument's sake, if the whole world has to be filled with kufr, with shirk, with disbelief, Allah Ta'ala forbid, and there is one person who is pious, who is righteous, who is Allah wala, and because of his Allah, Allah Ta'ala is sustaining the universe. So now will we say that because one majority of people don't consider him as good, they all consider him as evil, so therefore he became evil. So it is our akhlaq that will either make us good, or it is our akhlaq that will either make us bad. So therefore this pride is the sickness of a stupid person. Because he owns nothing. It is all Allah Tabaraka wa Ta'ala's property, and this person is bragging about it, that is my property, my property. So therefore it is important that we don't allow this atom bomb of pride to come into our hearts. Yes, shukr and happiness the person expresses over some gift and ni'mat that is required, it is desirable, it is necessary. So this is what we were discussing. That don't allow this pride to come into the heart. Because the moment pride comes, to the extent that that pride comes, Allah Ta'ala takes away wisdom, takes away hikmah. The extent to which pride comes, that much wisdom is taken away from that person. That means if he becomes very proud, then he will become a stupid person. He himself will think that I am Mr. Somebody. But in the eyes of the people, Allah Tabaraka wa Ta'ala will humiliate him and disgrace him. They will have no consideration in their hearts for him. And this we can see, sometimes it is due to education. Sometimes it is due to beauty. Sometimes it is due to wealth. Sometimes it is due to other factors. Now we have to see through which angle or from which side this pride is coming into the heart. One is just the thought that comes in the heart. Now many people get very, very frightened, those who really want to make Islam and reformation and change. They say the thought comes. So the thought is like the fly that's sitting on the mirror. Just the thought, the passing thought, is like the fly on the mirror. Now the person will see that fly on the mirror and think that that fly is inside the mirror. Whereas the fly is not inside the mirror, it is outside the mirror. So that passing thought, as we discussed last night, that this mind of ours is like an international highway or a national highway. National highway, all kinds of trucks, buses, scooters, and sometimes donkeys and monkeys, they all cross them. So we can't stop those thoughts. But don't give place to those thoughts in the heart. Don't think that indeed I am Mr. Somebody. Just the other day, from Germany, one lady wrote, she says that she must have heard the bayan on the internet, and she says after that, some few days back, then she says that in my yard, the landlord had parked his car, and it was blocking my car. So this landlord of ours is a very proud person, very arrogant. So I went to tell him nicely that please remove your car because it is blocking. He says, no, make your way, come out somehow. He was proud. And he didn't really respond in an appropriate manner. So she says, it hurt me because she has accepted Islam. She says, it hurt me that this person, how can he behave like this? He said, within a few minutes, there was a tragedy in the house, in that landlord's house. And he had to phone the ambulance to come and pick up his mother to take her to the hospital. Now suddenly, quickly, he moved his car to make way for the ambulance to come. So we don't know. This pride is a thing that hurts. And that is what happens in our parking lots everywhere. If the person has got wealth, if the person has got a big car, if the person has got some kind of position in society, and if they got blue lights especially, then you can't do anything. So this is that pride that comes, that we are somebody. We are in government, or we are in a position of authority. So we have to be very, very careful, because this is like taking, the slave takes the crown of the king and puts it on his head. If the crown of the king, the slave, he takes it and puts it on his head, what will the king do to him? So this pride is Allah Tabaraka wa Ta'ala's. And if a person tries to snatch it away, Allah Tabaraka wa Ta'ala will destroy him. So to bring humility into the heart, so we are seeking from Allah Tabaraka wa Ta'ala this tawazu. Because if the person is not going to have this tawazu and humility, then the opposite of that is pride. Yes, to take pride, as we say, pride in the house, that keep it clean, wear good clothes, be decently dressed, and comb the hair, don't walk about with disheveled hair. Now all that is not pride, that is necessary. But when that gets into the heart, that because of my education, because of this, because of that, I'm somebody, then it is very dangerous. Therefore, Hazrat Isa alayhi salatu wasalam, or one of the sages, he said that when will seeds grow? Seeds will grow when you put it into soft ground. It's not going to grow if you're going to put on dry land. If somebody just scatters the seed on dry land, it's not going to grow. There has to be softness of the earth. In the same way, if this person does not have softness of the heart, in other words, if he does not have tawazu, if he does not have humility in his heart, that in spite of everything he considers himself as insignificant, he makes shukr to Allah Ta'ala, shows gratitude to Allah Ta'ala that he gave him education, gave him wealth, gave him health, but he does not think that this is all my achievements. Yes, he worked hard, as I explained yesterday, that the person works hard, but who gave him that intelligence, gave him that strength? So now this person, when he's going to have a softness in the heart, then that those seeds of Iman will grow. This person has to have faith in Allah Tabaraka wa Ta'ala. You will see throughout history, whenever pride came into anybody's heart, then they started rejecting Allah Tabaraka wa Ta'ala. They reject all the favors and all the ni'mats and all the bounties of Allah Ta'ala. Fir'aun was once told, Pharaoh was told, as Musa alayhi salatu wasalam told him, that bring faith in Allah Tabaraka wa Ta'ala, your kingdom will remain with you. See, I'm not here to snatch your kingdom away from you. You bring faith in Allah Tabaraka wa Ta'ala and He will keep the kingdom with you. He will keep you the king. Bring faith in Allah Ta'ala. So he said, I must consult my Prime Minister Haman. So he consulted his minister. Now what did his minister say? And this is what happens. The people who are around such kind of people, their mashwaras and their consultation and their advices and their counseling is also just like them, many a times. So now this Haman, he saw that he's enjoying all the favors of the king. So why must he give him the correct advice? So he said, King, you are being worshipped. You are Allah. Because he claimed, Ana Rabbukumul A'la. I am your Lord Supreme. So he said, you are Allah. You are our Lord. So why must you now bring faith in some other Lord? Because if you're going to bring faith in some other Lord, then you will become a slave of that Lord. If you're going to bring faith in some other Lord and Allah, then it means that now you will become a slave of that Allah. So how can you as our Allah now become the slave of some other Allah? So therefore Fir'aun refused to accept. Can you see the pride? How it, yet knowing that how can he be Allah? He knows fully well that he can't be Allah. Can Allah be such that he requires going to the toilet? Fir'aun, how many times he went to the toilet, but still his aqal didn't work. A few years back, I must have given bayan on the same subject, and one person tells me, he says, Maulana, what you say is 100% correct. He says, I was a very proud person. He says, but one day, I was driving down West Street. Those days was West Street, now I don't even know what the name of that West Street is. But in any case, I was driving down, and I was going on a very, very important meeting to tie up a big deal with somebody. So he's driving in his posh car and he's driving down, and he says that suddenly there was such an urge to go to the toilet that I really didn't know what to do, because I'm in the middle of the street, there's traffic, and I really don't know where to go. He says, that's the time I realized that what am I really proud about, because I nearly messed myself. Now can you see how Allah Tabaraka wa Ta'ala gives us examples in this world to open our eyes, that how can a person be claiming to be Lord and Supreme and have great pride in him when he has to visit the toilet so many times? Can be the king of the world, can be the prime minister, can be the cabinet minister, can be the multi-billionaire and multi-trillionaire, and now look at the kind of wealth that some people they talk about, the amount of billions that they own. But even he can't order his servant that you go to the toilet for me. I'll pay you in thousands of rand. But this is something I don't wish to do. So therefore every day you visit the toilet for me. Can you see how Allah Tabaraka wa Ta'ala breaks our pride? That irrespective of what the person is owning, he has to go there. Have you heard anybody paying somebody? We can pay to sweep our floors, we can pay to paint our buildings, we can pay the person for driving our cars, we can do everything. But even if that king of a country that has got huge oil wealth or gold and silver and everything, he's got thousands of servants at his command, but he cannot in any way shout and scream at anybody and show his authority and tell him that I'm paying you, why don't you go and visit the toilet for me? It may sound like dirty examples, but pride is a dirty thing. So therefore these examples, they bring intelligence, some kind of sense in our hearts, in our minds, that what is the purpose of walking on the surface of the earth of Allah Tabaraka wa Ta'ala with pride and with arrogance. Humble ourselves. If somebody says what is haqq, then accept it. If we are engaging in something that's wrong, then accept it that it is wrong and make tawbah, istighfar, ask Allah Ta'ala for forgiveness. Ask Him for strength to make amal on the right thing. Inshallah, Allah Ta'ala will give that strength and Allah Ta'ala will forgive. But if the person rejects because of pride, then Allah Tabaraka wa Ta'ala destroys the person. You will see it in this world, the destruction coming. May Allah Tabaraka wa Ta'ala give me, give you and the ummah at large the tawfiq of amal. I'm trying to move forward, but wherever the mind Allah Ta'ala takes, I'm going to mention. May Allah give me the tawfiq of amal and give each and every one that is listening. May Allah remove the difficulties, the hardship, the pain, the suffering of mankind around the globe, especially the ummah of Nabi Pak sallallahu alayhi wa sallam, and all those who have passed away in accidents or natural causes, whatever we call it, in this Mubarak month of Ramadan or at other times. Allah Ta'ala give them maghfirat, give them Jannatul Firdaus, and give sabr and ajr to their family members, kith and kin. 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

0: 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Protect us and safeguard us from pride, from arrogance, from jealousy, from envy, from malice, from greed. Fill our hearts with your muhabbat and the love of Nabi Pak sallallahu alayhi wa sallam. Give us so much of your love and so much of the love of Rasulullah sallallahu alayhi wa sallam that it becomes extremely easy for us to follow the Quran and Sunnah. Ay Rabbi Kareem, distance us from nafs and shaitan. 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Those who are weak, give them strength. Those who are in poverty, give them halal rizq and sustenance. Those who are in financial difficulties, bless them with plentiful of halal rizq and remove the difficulties. My beloved Allah, those who have no children, bless them with pious and righteous children. Those whose children have gone on to drinks and drugs, Vices and evils, bring them back onto Sirat-i-Mustaqim. Make us all yours and become ours. Agar ek tu nahi mera, to koi shay nahi meri. Jo tu mera, to sab mera, falak mera, zami meri. If you are ours, everything will work in our favor. Our children will be the coolness of our eyes. Our businesses will give us barakat. Our homes will give us comfort. But if you are not ours, In spite of possessing everything, we will have nothing. Ey Rabbe Kareem, humara ban ja, hume apna bana le. 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Bless us with shahadat in Madina Tayyiba, burial in Baqi. If it is not muqaddar there, wherever it may be, let it be in a state that you are pleased with us. All those who have passed away, Rabbe Kareem, bless them with Jannatul Firdaus. Fill their graves with Noor. Give sabre jameel ajr azim to their family members, kith and kin. Bless us with all the goodness that Nabi alayhi salatu wasalam begged for us. Protect us and the Ummat from all the corruption, fitnas and mischief that he asked for protection from. رَبَّنَا تَقَبَّلْ مِنَّا إِنَّكَ أَنْتَ السَّمِيعُ الْعَلِيمُ وَتُبْ عَلَيْنَا إِنَّكَ أَنْتَ التَّوَّابُ الرَّحِيمُ وَصَلَّى اللَّهُ تَعَالَى عَلَى خَيْرِ خَلْقِهِ سَيِّدِنَا ونبينا وشفيعنا ومولانا محمد وآله وأصحابه أجمعين برحمتك يا أرحم الراحمين.
1: ونصلي على رسوله الكريم أما بعد. We had many bayans today. Now we will fill up our hearts with Allah Tabaraka wa Ta'ala's love and build up that connection through this ashar and poetry.
0: Tu ho kisi bihal mein maula se laula.

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We have discussed this many times. It must become our hal and condition. Listening does not make it our condition. How many things we have listened to that it become our hal? One is that hal that people get in qawwali. We are not talking about that hal. We are talking about the hal, meaning the condition of the person, that he becomes a true Muslim in deed, in action, in aqaid, in everything. They say, tu ho kisi bhi hal mein maula se law lagaye ja. This is a world in which we have some strength, sometime weakness, sometime health, sometime sickness, sometime richness, sometime poverty, sometimes wealth and sometimes nothing. The person goes through different kinds of situations, sometimes comfort and sometimes is discomfort. So all these different conditions, how many different means is he going to adopt? There are different kinds of conditions. How much of means are we going to adopt? How much are we going to chase after the means? So therefore get Allah tabaraka wa ta'ala in our life, then Allah ta'ala will create the means. He will inspire the means. He will inspire us with the means, which is the correct mean to adopt. The person will not have to search here and there and all over the world for those means. Allah ta'ala will inspire him and make it easy for him to accomplish that which he set out to. That difficulty, that pain, that suffering, that problem that he is going through, that grief, that sorrow, those worries, those anxieties, then Allah Ta'ala will find a way out for him. Get Allah Ta'ala in one's life. Make it our hal. Tu ho kisi bhi hal mein maula se law lagaye ja. It's like if there are 1,000 mirrors here all over the masjid walls, and there's one bird that is now going round and round, round and round. So now one person is going and trying to catch it in that mirror, that person is going to try and catch it in that mirror, that one is trying to catch it in that mirror. Now no matter how many efforts people make to catch that bird in the mirror, because while it's going round and round, you will see it in the mirror. In all the mirrors that are around, you'll see those birds. Now the person is getting or making the effort to catch it here, catch it there, catch it there, but nothing is coming in the hand. Then one sensible person says that there's the bird, catch that bird, you'll get all these 1,000 birds in your hand. If he catches that one bird, then those 1,000 birds will come away into his hand. So like that, if the person gets one Allah in his life, tu ho kisi bhi hal mein maula se law lagaye ja. If we get Allah tabaraka wa ta'ala in our lives, and when we get Allah Ta'ala, then condition is muhabbat.

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And there are so many ahadith where he has recommended the tasbih of la ilaha illallah. So therefore it does not mean that in that la ilaha illallah, since we are not reading Muhammadur Rasulullah, so it's excluded. There cannot be a la ilaha illallah without Muhammadur Rasulullah. It is implied. 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

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There is no completion of Tawheed also. So therefore we say that tu ho kisi bhi hal mein maula se law lagaye ja, then it does not mean that the person will not have to make ittiba of Nabi alayhi salatu wasalam, obedience of Nabi alayhi salatu wasalam. But what I am explaining is this, that if we have Allah Tabaraka wa Ta'ala, Allah Ta'ala's love, Allah Ta'ala's muhabbat, His azmat, His greatness, and we turn towards Him and we beg and we plead and we cry before Him, there is no reason that Allah Tabaraka wa Ta'ala will not give that person sukoon, remove his difficulty, pain, suffering and problem. And even if at that moment in time it doesn't seem to be having his dua accepted, but in reality it is accepted. Allah Ta'ala knows best when he will see the effects of that. But straight away he will get a kind of a sukoon in his heart that I gave all my affairs to Allah Ta'ala. Allah Ta'ala is with me. So tu ho kisi bhi hal mein maula se law lagaye ja, qudrat-e zul jalal mein kya nahi gir giraye ja. What is not in the power of Allah Ta'ala? 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So many times I've explained this, that if a bird is in the cage and it is looking very very comfortable because water has been given, food has been given, so now that bird is like a pet, is very comfortable. So anybody going past there is not going to feel pity and compassion and mercy. He'll say, this bird looks, mashallah, very comfortable, relaxed, looks like it is well fed, well kept. But if there is a bird that is flapping its wings, it is hitting its head against the cage, this side and that side, and it is restless and it is just wanting to get out of that cage, so then anybody passing by too, they'll say, why you lock this thing up, open it. That it go out. So therefore he says, بیٹھے گا چین سے اگر کام کے کیا رہیں گے پر. Allah Ta'ala gave us the power of dua. Allah Ta'ala gave us the qudrat of dua. He gave us the greatest of all means, because just as we consider all other things as means, we say this is a means that you must adopt. Adopt this mean, adopt that mean, do this, do that. So is not dua also a means? Adopt it. Cry before Allah Ta'ala. Flap those wings before Allah Tabaraka wa Ta'ala. Allah Tabaraka wa Ta'ala will open the person's way out. He'll give him a way out. Qudrat-e zul jalal mein kya nahi gir giraye ja. 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

0: 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But at present, he wants to hear your knock. He doesn't want to see your independence. I'm very independent. I don't need Allah Tabaraka wa Ta'ala's help. I got everything going for me. One woman was making namaz. The husband was a very rich person. He was one of the nawabs of those days. So he said, what is this you are doing? She said, making namaz. Making namaz and doing what? She said, asking of Allah. Begging of Allah. So what are you short of in the house? You short of anything? In other words, that namaz should not be made unless you short of something. So Allah tabaraka wa ta'ala doesn't want to see independence. He wants to see helplessness. Then make this use of this means of dua and see what Allah tabaraka wa ta'ala does. So khole wo ya na khole dar, us pe ho kyun teri nazar. 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Bless us all with forgiveness of all our sins. 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
0: Those were here last night in this masjid. Then this is a verse of the Quran Sharif which they must have heard, and it is something that fascinated me. That look at Allah tabaraka wa ta'ala's ihsan and fazal upon us. That Allah tabaraka wa ta'ala, how merciful He is, how forgiving He is, how loving He is, how caring He is, which I always say in my du'as. And it is because of these verses of the Quran Sharif which we have so much of hope in our Allah. Now Allah tabaraka wa ta'ala, He has got the creation that we all know as angels, human beings. They have the capacity to do both good and bad. But the angels of Allah tabaraka wa ta'ala, لا يعصون الله ما أمرهم ويفعلون ما يؤمرون. So they don't disobey Allah tabaraka wa ta'ala. They don't have that ability to disobey. There is no question of an angel of Allah tabaraka wa ta'ala deciding whether I want to carry out this hukam of Allah or not, or using his willpower. Allah tabaraka wa ta'ala has created the angels. Some of them are in sajda and they will remain in sajda all their lives. Some are in ruku, they will remain in ruku all their lives. Whatever hukam Allah tabaraka wa ta'ala gives to them, they carry out that hukam of Allah ta'ala. They are created of light, of noor. They don't have wives and children and appetite or hunger or thirst. So there's no question of any kind of difficulty in carrying out the hukam of Allah Ta'ala. Now such a kind of creation which is pak, which is masoom, which is a creation that does not disobey Allah Tabaraka wa Ta'ala. Allah Ta'ala says, Allazina yahmilun al-arsh. Now he's talking about those who are carrying the arsh of Allah Tabaraka wa Ta'ala. Allah Ta'ala says, those angels who are carrying the arsh and the ones that are around them. Now look at the maqam that these angels have got. Close to Allah tabaraka wa ta'ala, carrying the arsh of Allah, and they got, and those who are around them, yusabbihuna bihamdi rabbihim. They glorify the praises of Allah tabaraka wa ta'ala. They make tasbih of Allah tabaraka wa ta'ala's hamd. Wa yu'minuna bi, they bring iman on Allah tabaraka wa ta'ala. But then immediately after that, what does Allah say? وَيَسْتَغْفِرُونَ لِلَّذِينَ آمَنُوا. Those angels who are carrying the arsh of Allah and those that are around them, they are making istighfar for the believers. Those angels are making istighfar for the believers. And the numbers of those angels also we are unaware. How many millions or trillions or billions they are. And the only duty that Allah Ta'ala has given to them is to make istighfar for those believers. لِلَّذِينَ آمَنُوا. Those who are believers, those who have believed in Allah Ta'ala. رَبَّنَا وَسِعْتَ كُلَّ شَيْءِ الرَّحْمَةِ. And what do they say? They say, oh our Rabb, your rahmat has encompassed everything. Your rahmat is over everything. It encompasses everything. And your knowledge encompasses everything. Your rahmat, your mercy and your knowledge encompasses everything in this world. Allah Ta'ala has the knowledge of every atom in this universe. Even if there is a tiny little black ant crawling on a pitch black rock in the darkest of all nights, Allah Tabaraka wa Ta'ala provides sustenance for that ant. Allah Tabaraka wa Ta'ala knows the movement of that ant. So Allah Ta'ala's knowledge also encompasses everything, and Allah Tabaraka wa Ta'ala's rahmat and mercy encompasses everything. So if, O Allah, your rahmat encompasses everything, your mercy encompasses everything, your knowledge encompasses everything, so those servants of yours who are believers, they could err, they could make a mistake, they could fault, they could slip, they could commit a sin, because they are human beings,
1: They are bound to make some mistakes in lives. So, O Allah, we who are your angels, we who are a creation of yours, who don't disobey you for a single moment, and who are so close to you, we are seeking forgiveness for those believers. Look at that, Allah Tabaraka wa Ta'ala's mercy. فَاخْفِرْ لِلَّذِينَ تَابُوا. O Allah, forgive those who repent. One condition only, that they repent. They make tawbah. They are ashamed of the sins that they have committed. They don't brag about their sins. They don't run to the newspapers to take some photographs of their sins, as is so common in these days, that the person is in a bar, he's in a club, he's in a casino, he's in a disco, he's in a rave club, or he's in some kind of other function where there is nothing there but music and all kinds of haram activities taking place. And photographers are specially invited to take a photograph of this, in inverted commas, beautiful scene and beautiful picture they must take and put it in the newspaper. In other words, advertisement of those sins. Now these believers are not like that. They make tawbah, they are ashamed after they have committed a sin, they are repenting. So now these angels, who are the hamilin of the arsh, they are saying, Oh Allah, forgive those people. Forgive them. They have made a mistake, forgive them. They're making tawbah, they're turning towards you. وَاتَّبَعُوا سَبِيلَكَ. And they follow your way. They make tawbah and they follow Allah Tabaraka wa Ta'ala's path. Whatever he has chalked out, whatever Nabi alayhi salatu wasalam has chalked out, then they believe that our success is in following this path. But as human beings, they made a little bit of mistake, a little bit of error. So now without advertising their sins, without bragging about it, without being proud about it, and without being content and satisfied, and without being complacent, they are turning towards Allah Ta'ala. They are making istighfar, they are making tawbah, they are shedding tears of repentance. So Allah Tabaraka wa Ta'ala has got a whole multitude of angels, millions or billions or trillions of them, that they are also making istighfar for those servants of Allah Ta'ala. That, Ya Allah, forgive those people. وَقِهِمْ عَذَابَ الْجَحِيمِ. And save them from the blazing fire. From the azab of the blazing fire of Jahannam, O Allah, save them. And they don't even stop there. رَبَّنَا وَأَدْخِلْهُمْ جَنَّاتِ عَدْنٍ الَّتِي وَعَدْتَهُمْ. And O Allah, enter them into Jannat, enter them into those gardens of eternity, which you have promised to them. Those gardens of eternity, O Allah, enter them into those, that Jannat. They have believed in you in the world. Accidentally, they made some, committed some sins, they erred, they made mistakes. Ya Allah, forgive those sins. Your rahmat and your mercy, knows no bounds and no limits. So engulf them in that mercy. And thereafter enter them into the Jannat, save them and protect them from the fire of Jahannam. And not only that, but after that, وَمَنْ صَلَحَ مِنْ آبَائِهِمْ وَأَزْوَاجِهِمْ وَزُرِّيَّاتِهِمْ. And not only that, but according to tafsir of Ruhul Maani, so there, this آبَائِهِمْ, he has said that it means all the forefathers, the ancestors, father, great grandfather, great grandfather, his mother, grandmother, great grandmother, whoever has believed in Allah Tabaraka wa Ta'ala, all of those people also enter them into Jannah. وَمَنْ صَلَحَ مِنْ آبَائِهِمْ. 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Look at the dua that these angels are making, who are masoom and sinless. And they are not making on their own. They have been appointed, nominated, or given this duty by Allah Tabaraka wa Ta'ala. That, oh my angels, there are believers in the world. You are right up here in the arsh. You don't commit any sin. You are masoom, you are sinless. But those servants of mine, they are facing all odds. There's an attack on their souls by nafs and by shaitan. They have to fight their nafs, they have to fight shaitan. They have to face so many different situations where they have to control their hearts and minds and souls from indulging in any kind of sins. How much of battle they have to wage against nafs and shaitan. So for those servants of mine who have believed, They are following my way. They are obeying Rasulullah sallallahu alaihi wasallam. So now your duty until the day of Qiyamah, you engage yourself in dua for them. Make istighfar for them. And what does that mean when Allah Ta'ala is appointing and nominating such a large number of angels to make istighfar for the believers, to seek forgiveness for the believers? What does that mean then? It means that Allah Ta'ala wants to forgive. What else is the purpose? Why do you appoint such large numbers of angels to make istighfar if Allah Ta'ala had not intended to forgive? So look at the dua that they are making. وَقِهِمُ السَّيِّئَاتِ وَمَنْ تَقِ السَّيِّئَاتِ يَوْمَئِذٍ فَقَدْ رَحِمْتَ. And save them from difficulties. And whomsoever you save from difficulties on this day, then Allah Tabaraka wa Ta'ala says that وَذَلِكَ هُوَ الْفَوْزُ الْعَظِيمُ. So from this we learn that Allah Tabaraka wa Ta'ala, He really wants that each and every person on the surface of this earth must believe in Him. He must do righteous deeds and become worthy of gardens of eternity. And Allah Ta'ala has appointed these angels also, they are making istighfar, indicating that Allah Ta'ala wants to forgive. But this is the condition that they must be ta'ab, that they must be making tawbah, they must repent, they must regret, they must be ashamed of the sins that they are committing. There must not be a kind of joy and happiness in sins as is the rule of today. That unfortunately these days there is an enjoyment in sins. The person who is going to the cinema, he says, I enjoyed the film last night. The person who goes to the rave club, he says, I enjoyed my trip to the rave club last night. The person who goes to the casino, he says, what a win I had. I struck the jackpot. I'm so happy that last night I made it there. It was just my lucky day. How fortunate I was. Again I repeat that if the person has won $1 billion also, he has won nothing but billion pigs. So the person must not have any kind of enjoyment in sins. Accidental sin. Now unfortunately Allah Ta'ala is Ghafoorur Rahim, Allah Ta'ala is merciful, Allah Ta'ala is forgiving. We use the same words, but we use it in the wrong context and the wrong places. What we mean by Allah is Ghafoorur Rahim, Allah is very forgiving, very merciful, is this, that I will not change my life. I will continue in the sinful lifestyle that I am carrying on. I will indulge in adultery upon adultery, fornication upon fornication. I will keep on going to the gambling den. I will continue with my life of fraud and all kinds of haram activities. Why? Because Allah Ta'ala is Ghafoorur Rahim. Now that was not the understanding of that verse. Allah Ta'ala is Ghafoorur Rahim. Allah Ta'ala gives a lot of hope. But for whom? That person who has made a mistake, he has erred, he has faltered. Or he was leading a life of sins. Now if we had to tell him Allah Ta'ala will never forgive you, then he would have been doomed, then he would have lost all hope. So we will say that whatever you did, no matter how far you may have gone, but if you have made up your mind that you are not going to return to those sins again, now those sins which are huququllah, you will fulfill the rights of Allah Ta'ala, qazas of namazes, etc. And huququl ibad, those whom you have hurt, you have injured without justification, whose property you have taken, which did not belong to you. So now tawbah will mean return all that. Give back to whomsoever whatever is due. So now for that person, Allah Ta'ala is Ghafoorur Rahim. Then don't worry, my servant, you committed errors, you made mistakes, you sinned, but you want to return to me, so I am willing to accept you. I am not like those people who will say, well, how many times must I forgive you? Allah Ta'ala does not say, how many times must I forgive you? As long as the person was sincere and he returned. Sometimes some people think that my sins are so much, how will Allah Ta'ala forgive? So for those people, there's hope in this ayat. Those people must think or tell, listen up or recall that example where a mosquito sat on the back of an ox. A mosquito sat on the back of an ox. And then when it took off, then it addressed the ox, it addressed the bull and said that I'm very, very sorry. Whilst I was sitting on your back, the weight of my body must have caused you a lot of pain. So what does the ox say? hawk says, I don't even know when you sat on my back and when you flew. So no matter how much of sins the person has committed, but he has a hope when he reads these verses of the Quran Sharif. But as I said and I repeat, that we must not use Ghafoorur Rahim in the wrong places. That we want to be persistent in our sins. And unfortunately, this is our problem. That if the person is not making salat, then he will not make salat. But if you have to tell him something, he'll say, Allah is Ghafoorur Rahim. The person who's going to discos, cinemas, theatres, rave clubs and watching all the filth, if you tell him that, bhai, this is not right, then he'll say, Allah is Ghafoorur Rahim, who are you to tell me? So now that was not the meaning of Ghafoorur Rahim. May Allah tabaraka wa ta'ala give us the tawfiq of appreciation of this great ni'mat of Allah ta'ala, that look at his love for mankind and for the believers, that he appoints these angels. Now when I was listening to this ayat last night in the Taraweeh, my heart was melting that, Ya Allah, what ihsan of yours on sinful ones like us, that you have got a whole creation that is seeking forgiveness for us, and you appointed them. May Allah tabaraka wa ta'ala give us the tawfiq of appreciation, especially in this Mubarak month of Ramadan, the last few days and nights which are left, that is what it is for. Let us cut down on our idle, vain talk and chit-chat and pastime and games and watching all other things which are useless and futile. Go to your businesses, go to your professions, go to your schools, colleges, universities, whatever has to be done. And what is necessary, then do it. But the rest of the time, try and spend it in the masjid, or if at home also, don't engage in things which will be useless. A little while of talk which is cheerful with the family, with the friends and all that, that is not useless. But I'm talking about useless, idle, vain, which has no purpose in life. وَآخِرَ دَعْوَانَا الْحَمْدُ لِلَّهِ رَبِّ الْعَالَمِينَ اللَّهُمَّ إِنَّا نَسْأَلُكَ مِنْ خَيْرِ مَا سَأَلَكَ مِنْهُ نَبِيُّكَ وَحَبِيبُكَ سَيِّدُنَا مُحَمَّدٍ صَلَّى اللَّهُ عَلَيْهِ وَسَلَّمَ ونعوذ بك من شر ما استعاذ منه نبيك وحبيبك سيدنا محمد صلى الله عليه وسلم وأنت المستعان وعليك البلاغ ولا حول ولا قوة إلا بالله.

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Oh Allah, I wasted the valuable and precious time of my life in negligence, in indifference, heedless of the advices given in the Quran and Sunnah. I wasted my valuable life.

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Oh Allah, in your creation I am the worst of all. We all should consider ourselves as the worst and consider other people to have great amount of good qualities. At present all our gaze is on others. We fail to see within ourselves what are our weaknesses, shortcomings. مجھ سا کوئی بدکار نہ ہوگا کون سی میں نے کی نہ برائی.

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Oh my beloved Allah, Oh my Rahim Allah, Oh my Kareem Allah. You are Kareem. Kareem is the one who gives even to those who are not deserving. Ya Allah, we are seeking from you. You are Kareem. Ya Allah, Oh my beloved Allah, Oh my most compassionate, loving, caring Allah, Oh my most forgiving Allah, Oh my most tolerant Allah. How merciful you are. How forgiving you are. How kind you are. How generous you are. Oh my beloved Allah, you have appointed billions of angels for no other purpose, Ya Allah. Their only duty is that they must seek forgiveness for us sinful ones. Ah, my beloved Allah, how merciful you are. We have shown no appreciation, Ya Allah, for your kindness, for your mercy. Ya Allah, but we are ashamed of the sins that we have committed. We are not bragging about our sins. We are not justifying our sins. We are ashamed, O my Allah. From the time we became of age up till now, every sin of ours, Ya Allah, forgive us. Forgive our parents, our wives and children, our brothers and sisters, our family members, and the entire ummah of Rasulullah sallallahu alayhi wa sallam. Ya Allah, this part of the morning, on this Mubarak day of Ramadan, Ya Allah, we are extending these begging bowls before you. Oh my beloved Allah, we are fast approaching the last 10 days and nights of Ramadan. Ya Allah, we haven't spent our time correctly up till now. Much of our time has gone in idle talk, in vain actions and vain deeds. Ya Allah, not only that, in so much of sinful pleasures we have spent our time even in this Mubarak month of Ramadan. You could have seized us and destroyed us because Nabi alayhi salatu wasalam has cursed those people. Jibreel alayhi salatu wasalam cursed. Nabi alayhi salatu wasalam said Ameen on that curse. Those who get the month of Ramadan don't get forgiveness for their sins. Ya Allah, let us be of those who have been cursed. And especially in this Mubarak month, Ya Allah, make us of those who have been forgiven. Ya Allah, make us of those who have been forgiven. Ya Allah, bless us with your qurb. Bless us with your marifat. Bless us with your yaqeen. Bless us with such muhabbat of yours and your beloved Rasul sallallahu alayhi wasallam, that our heart overflows with your love and with the love of Rasulullah sallallahu alayhi wa sallam. Sunu mein naam tera dhadkano mein, sunu mein naam tera dhadkano mein, maza a jaye maula dil badal. Ya Allah, every beat of my heart I hear Allah, Allah, Allah. Change the condition of our hearts. Bless us with piety. Bless us with a life of taqwa, a life of zuhud and qanaat. Ya Allah, bless us with prosperity, with happiness, with contentment, with satisfaction in our lives. Ya Allah, bless us with rizq which is halal, sustenance which is halal. Ya Allah, don't even let one morsel of haram go down our throats.
Ya Allah, bless us with rizq which is 100% halal. Save us, O my beloved Allah, from taking interest, giving interest, from going to the casinos, from the discos, to the rave clubs, popping drugs in our mouths, adultery, fornication. Ah, my Allah. When my beloved Nabi alayhi salatu wasalam is informed that that ummat for whom you cried so much, that ummat for whom so much of your blood was shed, that ummat in adultery, fornication, fraud, watching the filth on the television, on the internet sites, filthy magazines flooding their homes, filthy movies and videos flooding their homes, in discos, in cinemas and theatres. Ah, my Allah. How much of the grief and pain and injury we are causing to my beloved Rasul sallallahu alayhi wa sallam. He whose only concern was his ummah. He whose so much of blood was shed for the sake of the ummah. Ya Allah, if we are not going to bring about a change in this Mubarak month of Ramadan, then when do we expect to bring about a change? Ya Allah, we don't know how much of life is left. The life that is gone is gone. Daily janazas are leaving from our neighborhood, from our cities, from our towns and from our country, and from around the world, O my beloved Allah. Thousands of people are leaving this world suddenly. Our life too is melting away like a block of ice. Where Allah, barakat wali maut ata farma. Ya Allah, don't let the angel of death find us in any kind of haram action. Ya Allah, when the time of our death come, take us to Madina Tayyiba. Bless us with shahadat in Madina Tayyiba. Bless us with burial in Jannatul Baqi. Oh my beloved Allah, remove the difficulties, the hardships, the problems that the Ummah of Nabi alayhi salatu wasalam is facing around the globe. Ya Allah, give us the tawfiq to make salat 5 times a day with jamaat in the masjid. Give us the tawfiq to fast. Give us the tawfiq to give zakat, to go for hajj for us, to fulfill the rights of our parents, our children, our brothers and sisters, family members, and the entire ummah of Nabi alayhi salatu wasalam. Ya Allah, bless us with the best of dunya and the best of akhirah. 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Oh my beloved Allah, don't question us. Don't test us. Ya Allah, the days of Ramadan which are gone are gone. The days which remain, give us the tawfiq to make qadar of the Mubarak days and nights. Ya Allah, Rasul-e-Pak sallallahu alayhi wa sallam, all his life he made du'as for us. All the goodness that he asked for us, bless us with that goodness. Bless the entire ummah with that goodness. And from all the corruption, mischief, fitnas, especially the fitnas of Dajjal, Ya Allah, protect us and protect the entire ummah of Rasulullah sallallahu alayhi wa sallam. Ya Allah, whatever good wishes and desires are in the hearts of those who are listening, Ya Allah, fulfill their good desires. Whatever their difficulties, hardships and problems, remove those difficulties. Those who are sick and ailing, give them cure. Those who are in financial difficulties, remove their difficulties. Those who have no children, bless them with pious children. Those who are weak, give them strength. Those who are in poverty, Ya Allah, bless them with halal, rizq, plentiful and in abundance. 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

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Once again we have gathered for the zikr of Allah tabaraka wa ta'ala. The zikr of Allah tabaraka wa ta'ala, I have mentioned many times, is not only the reading of tasbihat. The remembrance of Allah tabaraka wa ta'ala in all avenues, in all aspects of our lives. Whether it's our business life, our home life, our family life, our political life, domestic life, cultural life, whatever kind of life it may be, to remember Allah tabaraka wa ta'ala's hukam, what is His order. Now to create that conscious awareness, we have these type of programs where we increase the love of Allah tabaraka wa ta'ala through the taking of His name in abundance, so that we may become conscious of His presence at all times. Because that is the purpose of it. It's not that we sit in a majlis, we make some illallah, and after that when we're outside the masjid, then we forget Allah Ta'ala. So that is the object and that is the purpose. And when true zikr will come into our hearts, when the light of zikr will come into the heart, and then the darkness of ignorance and the darkness of sins and the darkness of evil passions and desires will all vanish. Hazrat Jalaluddin Rumi Rahmatullah Ali has given a very nice example. He says that Hazrat Sulaiman alayhi salatu was salam, the mosquitoes came to him and they complained that this wind, the strong wind, it does great injustice to us. Whenever we are sitting somewhere, the strong breeze or wind blows and blows us away. So great injustice is being done to us. So you must do some justice. Hazrat Sulaiman alayhi salatu was salam understood the language of birds, of creatures, of insects, of everything. So now you have to listen to both parties to give judgment. So he told the mosquito, "Well, bring your family members, your friends, and we'll call the wind also. We'll listen to both sides and give some judgment." So the mosquito or the mosquitoes came, and then as a Sulaiman alayhi salatu wasalam called the wind. So when the wind came, all the mosquitoes blew away. So he said, "Now what must I do about it? When the wind will come, you will blow away." So just like that, when the zikr of Allah tabaraka wa ta'ala will bring the light into the heart, the noor into the heart, the tajalli of Allah ta'ala into the heart, then the darkness will vanish. Then all these complaints that we just can't seem to make ibadat, we just can't seem to make namaz, we just can't seem to do tilawat, every time we are just being pulled towards the cinemas and theatres and discos, and all those things will vanish. That slight pull will still be there, shaitan and nafs will still try until the dying day, but they will become very weak. Allah Ta'ala will make it very easy for this person to then make amal. In fact, after that it becomes far more difficult to commit a sin than to do ibadat. It becomes easier to do ibadat and very difficult to sin. This may sound strange to those people who are indulging in sins day and night, but that is the truth. Ask the awliya-i-kiram, ask those who have got a connection with Allah Ta'ala and His Rasul Sallallahu Alaihi Wasallam, that if they are tempted towards sin, it is extremely difficult for them. They find

that it becomes extremely difficult for us to indulge in sins which causes the displeasure of Allah tabaraka wa ta'ala. And it doesn't take time. If a person is really sincere and he makes up his mind that I want to get this connection with Allah ta'ala, then Allah ta'ala has made it so easy that for other things, for namaz you have to make wuzu, you have to be in ghusl, and so many other masail, then you have to make namaz. All the other ibadat also, there are so much of masail for zakat, for fasting, for hajj, so much of maslas. But when it comes to zikrullah, it is only Allah tabaraka wa ta'ala's ihsan and fazl upon us that He gives us the tawfiq to take His name, which is such a great thing. The taking of the name of Allah tabaraka wa ta'ala, Allah ta'ala would have said that you must give everything that you possess, then only you can take my name. Then too it was cheap. And then again, if we look at our tongues, how much of sins we commit with our tongues. And yet we, that same tongue, we take the name of Allah tabaraka wa ta'ala. And it washes that heart. Somebody said that you have seen your face in the mirror, but you did not see the spots. When you looked into the mirror, you saw the spots on your face, but you didn't see the spots in your heart. The spots in your heart, you can't see into that mirror. That mirror will not show you those spots of the heart. Those spots of the heart, as you heard just now in the poetry, kisi ahle dil ki sohbat jo mili kisi ko akhtar. Hazrat Maulana Hakim Akhtar Sahib Damat Barakatuhum, a Shaykh, says that kisi ahle dil ki sohbat jo mili kisi ko akhtar, use aa gaya hai jeena, use aa gaya hai marna. If a person gets the company of some pious, righteous Shaykh, Shaykh Kamil, a true guide, then that person will truly know how to live in this world and how to die. Because now all his actions will be for the pleasure of Allah tabaraka wa ta'ala, and he will restrain himself from everything that causes the displeasure of Allah ta'ala. So in that company, he will learn how to live in this world, how to die. And Allah ta'ala then makes it easy for him also. That is, has been the system of Allah tabaraka wa ta'ala. Right from the time of Nabi Akram sallallahu alayhi wa sallam, the Sahaba-e-Kiram, they became Sahabas because they stayed in the sohbat of Rasulullah sallallahu alayhi wa sallam. The Tabi'in became Tabi'in because they stayed in the sohbat of the Sahabas. The Tabi'in, they became that because they stayed in the company of the Tabi'in. So that is how it has carried on. So this majlis I have mentioned many times, it is not for the increase of our knowledge or information. It is to create that love for Allah tabaraka wa ta'ala through the taking of His name in abundance. And we must remember that we are not like the Taj Mahal, or we are not made of stone, cement, sand, bricks, and we are not made of iron and steel, that no changes come, it doesn't affect, whatever happens outside conditions don't affect, or they do not feel any pain, even if it affects, like the iron will rust. But has anybody said that the iron felt great pain when it was rusting? No, did anybody say up till now that iron, when it was rusting, what pain it must have felt? But the same is the cancer. Iron rusting is the cancer of the iron. But when a human being is suffering from cancer, there's pain. So a human being is not like iron and steel. He's not made of bricks and stone. It's not like a building that stands there, rain, wind, storm, everything, and the building is still standing. The Taj Mahal and so many other buildings, they're standing still there. We are like those trees, that sometimes it is summer, sometimes it's winter, everything is affecting the tree. If you drive up towards Johannesburg in winter, then those trees look like ghosts. No leaves, no, everything has been shed, even the bark is peeling off, the leaves have fallen, those trees stand like ghosts, dry. Then again, one rain and everything is green. So just like that, over a human being also, different conditions come. Sometimes conditions of poverty, sometimes condition of richness, sometimes condition of ill health, sometimes condition of good health, sometimes conditions of happiness, sometimes conditions of sadness, grief and problems. Different kinds of conditions will come. Summer, winter, autumn, spring, everything will affect this human being. Different conditions. But if this heart of his is connected with Allah tabaraka wa ta'ala, then in whatever condition, he will find sukoon in his heart. That is the benefit

and the advantage of zikrullah. That all these conditions will come, but inside his heart he is going to find sukoon. Allah Ta'ala will not create restlessness inside. Outside there can be different kinds of conditions. Now what a great advantage. And that person will be like ever, always connected with Allah. And the angels also will say that this is the person. In good times he was calling out to Allah Tabaraka wa Ta'ala. So the angels recognize his voice when in times of adversity and problems when he calls out to Allah. Then at that time the angels say, Ya Allah, this is a voice that we recognize. That in times of happiness and prosperity and this person used to call out to you, Ya Allah, now the person is sick, he is in poverty or is in this difficulty or is in some calamity or in some distress. Oh my beloved Allah, we are pleading to you that come to his assistance and help. The angels, they make sifarish, they intercede. That is the mafhum of one of the hadiths. So may Allah Tabaraka wa Ta'ala give us that kind of connection with him. And Allah Ta'ala give us that kind of remembrance that our hearts find satisfaction as promised in the Quran Sharif. Ala bi dhikrillah tatma'innul qulub. Isha is late too, and most of you may be in the habit of sleeping a little early, so let us get to our zikr.

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That is how I've spent my time and my life. We should all look at our lives. Don't worry about other people's lives.

Oh Allah, in your creation I am the worst of all. There will be no one, there is no one worse than myself. Which sin is there, O my beloved Allah, which I have not committed on the surface of this earth? Which displeasure of yours did I not earn through my sins and through my evil actions and deeds? Se mujhsa koi badkar na hoga, kaun si maine ki na burai.

Oh, my beloved Allah, listen to my deep-hearted sigh. Listen to my call. Become mine, oh my beloved Allah, become mine. Make us yours, oh my Allah, make us yours. You have heard many times what my Murshid says, that Allah Tabaraka wa Ta'ala has been so kind, that in His very name He has kept two-thirds of the ah of the servants. Why should we despair of His mercy? Why should we say that, how can I change? I have gone too far. So much of sins in my life I have committed. How will I ever be able to get closeness of Allah Tabaraka wa Ta'ala? In whatever condition you may be, no matter how distressful that condition, no matter how much of pain and difficulty and problem there may be, but Allah, the ah of the servant is in the name Allah. So call out. He is ready to listen. No fees also for connection. All other communication services, there are fees and charges. And so many times they say the line is engaged, engaged. Here nothing. Any time, day, night, darkness, light, poverty, richness, poor, king, beggar, anyone. Allah.

0: 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Give me your love, give me your muhabbat, distance me from nafs and shaitan. Keep saying to Allah tabaraka wa ta'ala. You don't even have to scream or shout inside your heart. Keep talking to Allah. And then see slowly over a period of time that connection will build up. And Allah tabaraka wa ta'ala is so generous, so kind, so forgiving, so loving, so caring. He'll open the doors. ہوا و ہرس والا دل بدل دے میرا غفلت میں ڈوبا دل بدل دے بدل دے دل کی دنیا دل بدل دے خدا یا فضل فرما دل بدل دے ناؤ ان سائڈ یو ہارٹ یو کیپ سینگ دس ٹو اللہ تعالیٰ بدل دے بدل دے اللہ 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All treasures lie with you. Ya Allah, we are not bowing down before some idol that does cannot see us, cannot hear us, cannot help us in any way. Ya Allah, we are not extending our begging bowls before human beings who become annoyed and displeased if we have to beg of them. Ya Allah, if we do not beg of you, you become displeased. Ya Allah, therefore we are extending our begging bowls repeatedly before you. Ya Allah, oh my beloved Allah, forgive each and every one of us. Ya Allah, forgive each and every one of us. Ya Allah, we are not justifying any of our sins. We are not justifying any of our sins. We are confessing before you, oh my beloved Allah. You are Rahim, you are Kareem. Kareem is the one who gives without a person deserving of it. Ya Allah, we know we are deserving of the worst of all punishment. Ya Allah, if you have to order the earth to split open and swallow us up, we know we are deserving of that punishment. If you have to send gale force wind against us, we are deserving of that punishment. Oh Allah, if you have to destroy us by earthquakes and tremors, we are deserving of that punishment. But, oh my beloved Allah, what we have heard from Rasulullah sallallahu alayhi wa sallam, what we have read in the hadiths of Nabi alayhi salatu wa salam, is that something that is dearly beloved to you is the forgiveness of the sins of the sinners. Oh my beloved Allah, something that is beloved to you is the forgiveness of sins. Ay mere pyare khuda, therefore we are extending this begging bowls before you. Forgive our major sins and our minor sins. Forgive the sins that we committed knowingly or unknowingly. Forgive the sins that we committed in the light of day or darkness of nights. Oh my beloved Allah, when we were committing sins in the darkness of night, we thought that everybody else had eyes and the only one that was blind was you, oh my beloved Allah. Ya Allah, you who gave us sight, we considered blind. Ya Allah, you who gave us hearing, we considered deaf. Oh my beloved Allah, forgive each and every one of us. Ya Allah, humare haal par raham par. Hum gunegar hai, hum si aakar hai, hum khatakar hai, hum mujrim hai, hum khatakar hai, hum gunegar hai. Hum sab kuch hai, lekin bande tere. Tujhe chhod ke mere maula, hum jaye kaha. Oh my beloved Allah, which other door is there for us that we can tap? Which other home is there for us in which we can go and beg? Oh Allah, if a dog is kicked from one butcher, it can go to a next. If a beggar is chased from one home, he can go to another. But oh my beloved Allah, if you have to turn away your glance of forgiveness and maghfirat from us, then you tell us which other door is there that we can tap. Oh my Allah, don't turn away your glance of forgiveness and mercy from us because of the sins that we indulge in day and night. Ya Allah, have mercy upon us. Ya Allah, forgive the sins of our eyes, forgive the sins of our ears, forgive the sins of our tongues, forgive the sins of our hands and feet, forgive the sins of our heart and mind. Oh my beloved Allah, forgive us, forgive our parents, our wives and children, our brothers and sisters, and the entire ummah of Rasul-e-Pak sallallahu alayhi wa sallam. Ay mere Allah, forgive the entire ummah of Rasulullah sallallahu alayhi wa sallam. Ya Allah, that ummah of Nabi alayhi salatu wa sallam, for which Rasulullah sallallahu alayhi wa sallam cried so much. That ummah for whom so much of his blood was shed. Ya Allah, that ummah for whom so much of sacrifices were made. Ya Allah, he was ostracized for 3 solid years in Shaab ibn Abi Talib. Allah, what difficult days they had to spend there. The time came when they had to chew the leaves of trees for survival. Oh my beloved Allah, he was told so much in Taif that his shoes became filled with his Mubarak blood. Oh my Allah, he stands whole night in prayer for the Ummah. Ya Allah, he is stoned in Uhud, he falls down unconscious. Very Allah, how much he cried for this Ummah. His only concern was the Ummah. Ya Allah, today when he is informed that that Ummah is filling the discos and the cinemas and the theatres and the rave clubs, the Ummah in porn films and movies, that Ummah on the dancing stages of the world, that Ummah in all kinds of sin and vice, that Ummah in adultery, in fornication, that Ummah in crime, in fraud, that Ummah a few meters away from the Rosa Mubarak, watching the filthiest of films on the television in the hotel rooms, that Ummah listening to the filthiest of music a few meters away from the Haram Sharif. Ey mere pyare Allah, when my beloved Nabi alayhi salatu wasalam is informed of this condition of the Ummah, how much of pain and injury we are causing to his heart. Ay Allah, in his time the kuffar, the mushrikeen, the yahood and the nasara caused him difficulties, hardships and problems, injury and pain. Allah, today we are the cause of his injury and pain. Mere Allah, ab to maaf kar de. Ya Allah, we are sincerely turning towards you. We are repenting, oh my Allah. We don't wish to return to those sins anymore. We are making every intention of not to return to those sins. Oh my Allah, give us the himmat and the courage of lions against our nafs and shaitan. Allah, give us the courage of lions against our nafs and shaitan. Mere Allah, how long are we going to walk like hypocrites on the surface of this earth? Allah, how long are we going to walk like munafiqs on the surface of this earth? Ya Allah, how long are we going to live a life of sin and vice on this earth? The angel of death is going to come and squeeze the soul out of every part of our bodies. May Allah, the rings from our fingers will be removed, the false teeth will be removed, the watches will be removed, our tight-fitting clothes will be sliced with the scissors. May Allah, we will be turned from right to left, backwards and forwards. The water will be poured over our bodies. May Allah, before the water is poured over our dead body, let us pour the water of Tawbah over our dead hearts. Mere Allah, usle mayyat hame diya jaye, usse pehle mere Allah, hame Tawbah ki taufeeq ata farma. Before the garment of kafan is put over our bodies, Ya Allah, let us put the garment of taqwa above our hearts. Mere Allah, ab to maaf kar de, ab to maaf kar de. Mere Allah, kab tak hum nafarmani ki zindagi guzarenge? How long are we going to remain disobedient to you? Mere Allah, you are kind, you are loving, you are caring, you are forgiving, you are so merciful. In spite of all our sins, you give us so much to eat, so much to drink, clothes to wear, modes of transport to travel around. Ay Allah, so much of your bounties in spite of so much of our sins. Mere Allah, tu jaisa pyara khuda koi nahi, tu hi hamara sahara hai, tere siwa hamara koi sahara nahi, tere siwa koi hamara nahi. Mere Allah, ab tu hamara ban ja, aur hame apna bana le. Become ours and make us yours. Change the condition of our hearts. Hawa o hirs wala dil badal de, mera ghaflat mein dooba dil badal de, mera ghaflat mein dooba dil badal de, mera ghaflat mein dooba dil badal de, badal de dil ki duniya dil badal de, khudaya fazl farma dil badal de, khudaya fazl farma dil badal de, khudaya fazl farma dil badal de. Mere Allah, ab to hamara dil badal de. Change the direction of our lives. Change the direction of our lives. Purify our hearts of greed, of malice, of pride, of arrogance, of anger. Oh my beloved Allah, purify our hearts of all the evil that has embedded itself in our hearts. Remove all the jealousy and the malice and the greed from our hearts. Allah, give us the hearts that you give to the awliya-i siddiqeen. Allah, bless us with the hearts that you bless the awliya-i siddiqeen with. Allah, quwwat-e-jazb se hum sab ko apna bana le. Allah, if you are ours, then everything is ours. If you are not ours, then our children are not ours. Then our homes will not give us comfort. Our businesses will not give us barakat. Allah, nothing will work in our favor. But if you are ours, then we will find peace, we will find sukoon. Everything will work in our favor. Oh my beloved Allah, become ours and make us yours. Agar ek tu nahi mera to koi shay nahi meri, jo tu mera to sab mera, falak mera zami meri. Oh Allah, bless us all with long life. Bless us with good health, spiritual health and physical health. Those who are sick and ailing, give them cure. Whether they are in hospitals or homes or amongst us, Ya Allah, give them cure. Ya Allah, jo bhi bimar hai, unko shifa ata farma. Sehat tamma kamila hajila daima mustamirra nasi farma. Ya Allah, bless us with the best of this world and the best of akhirah. Ya Allah, those who are suffering depression, give them joy and happiness. Those who are in poverty, Ya Allah, give them wealth. Those who are weak, give them strength. Those who are in financial difficulties and problems, remove the difficulties and problems. Unite the hearts of parents and children. Unite the hearts of brothers and sisters. Unite the hearts of family members. Unite the hearts of the entire ummat of Rasulullah sallallahu alaihi wasallam. Oh Allah, unite the hearts of the entire ummat of Rasulullah sallallahu alaihi wasallam. Ey mere pyare khuda, ey mere rahim Allah, ey mere kareem Allah, hame teri marifat naseeb farma, tera qurb naseeb farma. Bless us with your closeness, oh my Allah. Bless us with your muhabbat, oh my beloved Allah. Bless us with such muhabbat of Rasulullah sallallahu alaihi wasallam that it becomes easy to follow his mubarak way of life. Ya Allah, bless us with your muhabbat. Ya Allah, put the hatred of sins into our hearts. Put the love of good deeds into our hearts. Ey mere pyare khuda, hame teri zaat-e-ali par tawakkul naseeb farmao. 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Ey mere pyare khuda, dunya aur aakhirat ki bhalaiyon se hame mala mal farmao. Ya Allah, bless us with the best of this world and the best of aakhirat. Ya Allah, the angel of death is going to visit us. Ya Allah, don't let the angel of death find us in a disco, in a cinema, in a theater, watching some filthy film or bottle of wine in our hands or popping drugs in our mouths. Ya Allah, we don't know when the angel of death will strike. How can we then be in adultery, in fornication, or in any kind of haram action indeed? Ey mere pyare khuda, the sahaba kiram radiyallahu anhum ajma'een, they used to make ibadat, zikr, tilawat. The awliya-i-kiram, they make ibadat, zikr, tilawat. They do everything pleasing to you and they still cry. And they say, we haven't been able to do justice to the ibadat. Allah, they used to do ibadat and they used to cry. We commit sins upon sins upon sins and we brag about our sins. We justify our sins. We advertise our sins. We announce our sins. Oh, my beloved Allah, when we are laughing and giggling over our sins, then where is iman? Mere Allah hamare hal par raham farma. Ya Allah, Rasulullah sallallahu alayhi wasallam, his entire life he made duas for us. Especially in Hajjatul Wida. Hey, mere pyare khuda, now that the hujjaj are leaving from our land and from the different lands, from Makkah, Mukarrama and Madina Tayyiba. Hey, mere pyare khuda, how can we forget Hajjatul Wida? That Hajj of my beloved Rasul sallallahu alayhi wa sallam with 124,000 shining stars, oh my Allah. His glorious companions, each and every one of them with a purified heart. Ya Allah, we also say labbaik, but when they said labbaik, Allahumma labbaik, labbaik la sharika laka labbaik, innal hamda wa ni'mata laka wal mulk, la sharika lak, ha, my Allah, what a labbaik that must have been. My beloved Nabi alayhi salatu wa salam leading that congregation. The earth will never witness another congregation of that nature. Ya Allah, on that occasion, the du'as that Nabi alayhi salatu wa salam made. 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And the du'as that he made under the multazam. 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Allah, how long he attached himself at the multazam. With his mubarak hands raised above his shoulders. Ey میرے پیارے Allah, his chest against the door of the Kaaba. Ey میرے Allah, how much he cried there for the ummah. Allah, the du'as that he made behind Maqam Ibrahim, the du'as that he made after drinking Zamzam, the du'as that he made on Safa and Marwa, the du'as that he made at Mina and at Arafat from Zohar till Maghrib, that masoom, sinless Nabi cried and teared for the ummah, oh my beloved Allah. All the du'as that he made at Arafat and at Muzdalifa and on all other occasions. Bless us with all that goodness that he asked of. Oh Allah, bless us, our parents, our wives and children, and the entire ummah with all that goodness. And from all the mischief and corruption and fitnas, especially the fitnas of Dajjal that he asked for protection. Ya Allah, protect the entire ummah of Rasulullah sallallahu alayhi wa sallam. Ya Allah, those who are looking for marriage partners, bless them with good marriage partners. Protect them from zina, O my Allah. Ya Allah, those who have written examinations, give them success. Ya Allah, protect them from all the fitnas. Ey mere pyare Allah, whatever we have begged of you, bless us with that. And what we haven't been able to ask, bless us with that. Ya Allah, bless us with the best of dunya and the best of akhirah. And O Allah, when the time of our departure comes from this world, then take us to Madina Tayyibah. Ay Allah, take us to Madina Tayyibah. At the Rosa Mubarak of my beloved Rasul sallallahu alayhi wa sallam. With a salatu wa salamu alayka ya Rasul Allah on our lips. Oh Allah, let our soul come dancing towards you. Ay Allah, humari roo jumti hui tere paas aa jaye.
1: bless us with burial in Jannatul Baqi. But if it is not muqaddar there, wherever it may be, O Allah, let it be in a state that you are pleased with us. رَبَّنَا تَقَبَّلْ مِنَّا إِنَّكَ أَنْتَ السَّمِيعُ الْعَلِيمُ وَتُبْ عَلَيْنَا إِنَّكَ 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half an hour or so instead of going into any other detailed discussion. Tonight I want to read to you directly from the Masnavi Sharif. Hazrat Maulana Hakim Mohd Akhtar Sahib Damat Barakatuhu has given a commentary of the Masnavi Sharif. And there is something that I have been emphasizing recently. And every day it seems that we come across a case or two in which the same mistake seems to be made. Therefore, it is necessary that we should listen to these incidents to strengthen our iman, our yaqeen in Allah tabaraka wa ta'ala, and to see how the people who had a ta'alluq and a connection with Allah tabaraka wa ta'ala, they remained patient and steadfast when tests came upon them. And when they were blessed with ni'mats and bounties, then they engaged in it in tremendous amount or abundant amount of shukr. But there was never a time in their lives when they complained of Allah tabaraka wa ta'ala. They complained to Allah ta'ala, but they didn't complain of Allah ta'ala. We are bandas of Allah ta'ala. We are His servants, we are His slaves. And Allah tabaraka wa ta'ala has allowed us to complain to Him. Nabi alayhi salatu wa salam himself said, Innama ashku basti wa huzni ila Allah. So complain to Allah ta'ala. Of course that does not mean that the person is objecting to Allah tabaraka wa ta'ala's decisions. What it means that he has got a weakness, he's got sickness, he's got poverty, he's got some problem. So now he complains to Allah Ta'ala. In other words, he's asking Allah Ta'ala for a removal of those difficulties. He's not complaining that, oh Allah, why did you do like this or do like that? Na'uzubillah. What he's saying that, oh Allah, all power lies in your hands, all decisions are from you, and just as you have sent this trial upon me, then you have also the qudrat and the power to remove that trial. That is what it means. He is not complaining to Allah tabaraka wa ta'ala of his decision. Hazrat Haji Imdadullah rahmatullah alayhi was giving a talk and a bayan, and he was explaining to the people of how sickness, disease, ill health is also a rahmat and a mercy. And the virtues, that how it is a ni'mat. Just then a person came and he complained of very severe pain in his hand. His hand, there was a fracture and he complained of very severe pain. And he asked Hazrat to make dua. So Hazrat Maulana Ashraf Ali Sahib Rahmatullah Alayhi, he says that now we were just wondering what kind of dua will he make, because this person is saying that his hand is in severe pain. And Hazrat is explaining that pain is also rahmat. So now if he's going to make dua that Ya Allah take his pain away, then it means that take the rahmat away. That's what it means. So he said, look at the dua that he made. He said, Ya Allah, pain is also a rahmat. Sickness is a rahmat. Illness is a rahmat. So ill health is also a rahmat. But we are so weak that we cannot bear this rahmat of sickness and weakness and pain. So change it to the rahmat of good health. What beautiful dua. Change this rahmat into the rahmat of good health. And you are 6660. Please remove your car. 6660. So he said, remove this. Change the ill health, the rahmat, to the rahmat of good health. By whoever's car is, and you are 6660, please remove your car. Ji? So both were rahmat. One doctor was once opening his new practice, new surgery. So he said, Molna, please come and make some dua. So when I went there, so I said, what dua do you want me to make? That people must fall sick. And they must, because that is what dua must you make in a surgery? Ya Allah, make everybody sick. So he got worried too that now he's in a problem. So I said, no, don't worry, there is dua for you too. Ya Allah, people are going to fall sick. In the muqaddar of many people, there is illness, sickness, disease. So those who will fall sick and become ill, they will be going to different doctors for treatment. Then send them towards this practice, towards this surgery. And then give shifa in the hands of this practitioner. So there is dua for everybody. So in our life there are going to be tests, there are going to be trials. But the type of statements that people are making, some are losing their iman. An everyday occurrence. Just the other day a person, I don't mention any names, the person only knows himself and I know who the person is. The person says that he's not from Durban too. He says he was watching on the television what's happening in Iraq. And whilst watching the bombing and whatever was taking place, he says he couldn't control his anger. And he used some swear words about Allah Ta'ala and said, are you listening? Are you watching? How can you allow this to happen? Na'uzu billahi min zalik. Now he wants to know what are the implications. But the implications are that the marriage has ended. Nikah has terminated. Read kalima again and make nikah again. So how careful a person has to be. These days we just can't seem to take any kind of pain, any kind of suffering, any kind of hardship or any kind of test and trial. So therefore let us listen to this incident without going into very much detail about who Hazrat Luqman alayhi salatu wasalam was and all the discussion that you find in the tafasir regarding Hazrat Luqman alayhi salatu wasalam. There's a whole surah in the Quran Sharif, all his nasihats there. So let us see what Hazrat Jalaluddin Rumi rahmatullah alayhi says. Hazrat Luqman alayhi salatu wasalam kisi ra'is ke yahan naukri karte the. He was working for someone. For some rich person, Hazrat Luqman alayhi salatu wasalam, he was working. Allah Ta'ala ki muhabbat aur maiyat se unke andar aise paakiza aur aali akhlaq wa aadat maujood the jo insaniyat ki rafat aur sharafat aur maqbooliyat indallah ke sahi misdaq the. But although he was working, but he had such character, such beautiful character. Such beautiful akhlaq, such beautiful traits and such beautiful attributes that he was maqbool in the Allah. Aur jin ki tafseel aur tashreeh Haq Ta'ala ne surah Luqman mein bayan farmayi hai. 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The اخلاق and the character of this person who was an ordinary laborer, a slave. He had such effect and impact on his employer. He's had great effect on his employer. Yahan, what kind of effect it had? Yahan tak ke us rais ne unko apna muqarrab wa mehboob bana liya. Aur khud unka muhib aur batinan ghulam ban gaya. That he made him his beloved servant. He became his slave. In his heart, he became the slave of the slave. Zahir, outwardly, he was still the employer. He was the master. But at heart now, the akhlaq and the character of the employee had won over the master. A great lesson. People are always complaining about the employers. And employers are complaining about the employees. Both are complaining. The employers are complaining that the employees are not doing their job. When the cat is away, the mice are at play. So now the cat cannot go away for a little while too, because the mice begin to play. So they are complaining that there's a lot of pilferage, and especially those people who have got dispatch clerks, then many of them are complaining that there's one-way dispatch business from the dispatch department. You can't trust anybody. So there's complaints of the employees. They are not doing their duty. And the employees are complaining that there's injustice. The bosses, the masters, the owners, the managers or the directors, there's just great amount of injustice. There's just no consideration of their rights. There's just no consideration that they too have a family. There's no consideration that they too have needs. So many places you will find that the charities that are being given are so much, so much. Charities are given to people around the world, around the globe. Millions of rands leave our country. Charities. And then the staff, the salary that they will be paid will be exactly the same that they were paid 10 years ago, 15 years ago. And yet they know what the cost of living is today. It's a different thing if that business is also running on wooden wheels. There's just a big board there only, that this company exports and imports. But in reality, there's nothing there. So we are not talking about those people. We are talking about those who are truly and really giving plenty of charity here and there. But they haven't had the time to even ask that staff, how many children you have, what are your expenses, what problems and difficulties you are going through. Give them as bonus then. Don't worry about this. Allah Ta'ala will not question you if you're not able to give too much of charities outside. But those who are working for you, those are the people who are producing the profits for you. They should be taken care of. Now this is something that is very, very common. And then of course the language that is being used, the language that is being used by the employers, especially if that employee is a poor person, or he doesn't have much clout, or doesn't have much voice, or he's in fear of losing his job, then the person thinks that, I am the Lord Supreme, Ana Rabbukumul A'la. Allah Ta'ala can turn tables, turn tables. Those people who at one time multi-rich, big, big businesses and big, big empires, what happened? So we must be very, very careful. We must not abuse anyone. We must not make zulm on anyone. Don't do injustice to anyone. The same within our homes, wives, children, brothers, sisters, family members, neighbors. If we have got some kind of power, power of money, or power of body, or power of family members who are gangsters, whatever power you may have, don't use that to do injustice. We may get away for a little while, but just the ah of the person who has been oppressed, it reaches the arsh. There's nothing, no barrier in between. And Allah Tabaraka wa Ta'ala says, I will definitely accept your dua. That curse will be definitely accepted. I will come to your aid. Maybe after some time. But I will come to your aid. So here what we are seeing is that the akhlaq and the beautiful character of the Luqman alayhi salatu wasalam won the heart. And this is what I always say to people who ask for advice, who are in employment, that go the extra mile. Show that you are dedicated. Show that you are committed. Don't sit there all the time just complaining. Show your commitment. Show your akhlaq. Show your honesty. Show your good character. Allah tabaraka wa ta'ala has kept such effect in these traits and in this character and in this akhlaq that the noor of that is bound to affect the heart of the employer. It must affect. It will attract. The person himself will say, I have got 100 employees, but this person stands out. Then you will find your needs, not only needs, but even your desires, Allah tabaraka wa ta'ala will get it fulfilled. And on the other hand, the person who is employing must think that today I am the employer. But Allah tabaraka wa ta'ala can turn tables. تِلْكَ الْأَيَّامُ نُدَاوِلُهَا بَيْنَ النَّاسِ. 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That first you eat. 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The other kind. One is watermelon, sweet melon, the other one. So melon season came. So he sent for Hazrat Luqman alayhi salatu wasalam. Hazrat Luqman alayhi salatu wasalam came. So he started slicing it for Hazrat Luqman alayhi salam and started feeding Hazrat Luqman alayhi salam with his own hands. One piece at a time is feeding. And Hazrat Luqman alayhi salatu wasalam is eating it with great delight. There's such kind of the happiness being expressed on his face that it's so sweet, so delicious, so lovely. And my aqa is feeding me. Therefore, he's expressing great amount of happiness and making shukr, jazakumullah, jazakumullah. So the rais who was feeding him, he's also got very, very happy that see how Hazrat Luqman alayhi salatu wasalam is enjoying this melon. Jab ek qash baqi reh gayi to us rais ne kaha ki usko main khaunga taaki dekhun ki ye kharbooza kitna shirin tha. Now when one piece was left, he said, now this one piece I will eat it because I could see that you were really enjoying it. It was so sweet the way you were enjoying the sweet melon. So let me also have the taste of that one piece. یہ کہہ کر اس نے قاش کو منہ میں رکھا ہی تھا کہ اس کی تلخی سے نوک زبان سے حلق تک آبلے پڑ گئے اور ایک گھنٹے تک بے ہوش رہا. جب افاقہ ہوا تو حضرت لقمان علیہ 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And after some time when he gained consciousness, he said that how did you manage to eat so many pieces?

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You have been giving me so much of ne'mats, so much of good things to eat, so much of sweet things to eat. So on one occasion if you gave me something bitter, then why should I not take it with sabr and shukr? So that hand, that means the hand of Allah tabaraka wa ta'ala, which blessed me with shukr, that I was making shukr that, Ya Allah, this person is giving me and he is feeding me with great happiness. So although it's bitter, but I don't want to show him that it is bitter. I want to show him that it is an ni'mat you are giving to me and it is very, very sweet because that hand has been feeding me all the time. So Allah tabaraka wa ta'ala, on account of that shukr, made me enjoy even that bitter pieces. Even the bitterness of that melon was tasting sweet for me because of that shukr that Allah tabaraka wa ta'ala blessed me with. And now comes the faida. What is the lesson that we learn? Akhtar akhtar afallahu an arz karta hai. میرے مرشد حضرت مولانا شاہ پھول پوری قدس سرہ العزیز اپنی مجالس رشد و ہدایت میں اس واقعہ کو اکثر بڑے اہتمام سے ارشاد فرمایا کرتے تھے۔ This is my شیخ and مرشد 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negatives. How much we don't have. Any person that you ask, he will always say, I don't have this, I don't have that, I don't have that. My neighbor has this, my friend has that, my family has this. Every time we are looking at what people have got, that which we do not have. Whereas in worldly ni'mats, we should look at those people who are blessed with less than what we have. And in dunyavi ni'mats, we should look at those people who don't have even that what we have been given. And when it comes to deen, then we must look at those people who are making more ibadat, more zikr, more tilawat, more charities and more good works. So he says every minute, Allah tabaraka wa ta'ala's bounties are showering upon us. So I said that, so what I'm saying is that don't look at the negatives also. Don't look at what we don't have. Because if you are going to look at what we don't have, then we don't have oil wells too. We don't have the palaces that the kings have in Jordan and Saudi Arabia. How far are we going to go? We don't have that kind of car. So then there's another car better than that, and another one better than that, and the one that the king is owning. The home, we don't have that kind of home. So then you're going to go on and on, then you'll have to get to the palace of the kings. Now will it stop anyway? It's not going to stop anyway. So start focusing and looking at those things that we have and say, Ya Allah, how much ihsan of yours, how much you have blessed me with. I have sight, I have hearing, I have speech, I have my heart, liver and lungs and kidney and bladder all functioning. I've got so much of ni'mats. I've got a home, I've got shelter. Irrespective of what kind, but I have got. How many people in the world don't have it? So when we are going to look at

0: that then we are going to make shukr. But every time that we are going to look at, I don't have this, I don't have that, I don't have that, then we are going to make nashukri. We'll show ingratitude. And Allah tabaraka wa ta'ala system is this, la in shakartum la azidannakum. When you are going to make shukr of those ni'mats which you already have, then Allah ta'ala will increase those ni'mats. But if you are going to make kufran of ni'mat, then Allah ta'ala's azab is also shadeed. So he says this, the har lamha Allah ta'ala ke beshumar inamat aur ihsanat bando par ho rahe hai. 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Then whether they are in good times or bad times, whether they have got something or they haven't got, but they have the tawfiq of making shukr. They make shukr of those ni'mats in abundance. I think I mentioned this incident of Hazrat Maulana Asghar Ali Sahab Rahmatullah Ali. He had temperature, very high temperature. Hazrat Mufti Shafi Sahab Rahmatullah Ali said, we went to see him, make his iyadat, to visit him. His temperature was very high. So asked him, Hazrat, how are you feeling? He said, Alhamdulillah, aankh sahi dekh rahi hai, kaan sahi sun rahe hai, zuban theek bol rahi hai, haath pair theek chal rahe hai, haan zara bukhar hai. Eyes are seeing right, ears are listening, tongue is speaking, hands and feet all okay. Yes, I've got a little bit of temperature. So he didn't say he doesn't have temperature. Nothing wrong with saying that. But first he focused and put the mind onto the ni'mats that he already has. And when the person is going to look at that I've already got so much, so a little bit of temperature, a little bit of flu, a little bit of sickness, a little bit of disease, it's one of those things. So his pain will be decreased also. He will not suffer depression. So he says, their qalb, again that Shah Muhammad Ahmad Sahib Rahmatullah Ali is, wallah, it's a beautiful shari. It's a prescription for sukoon-e-dil under all conditions, whatever condition, but to have that sukoon in the heart, that everything is from my Allah. But provided, of course, we are obedient to Allah Ta'ala. We make the effort. After that mistakes every person makes, then he makes tawbah istighfar. But then Allah Tabaraka wa Ta'ala will give him this sukoon under all conditions. So when Hazrat Shah Muhammad Ahmad Sahib Rahmatullah Alayhi says, which again you have heard, I am sure more than 120 times by now, but wallah, I am telling you, that for my personal self, when I read that little couplet, there's great amount of pleasure I get and great amount of sukoon I get, irrespective of what condition, throughout my heart operation and the bypass and everything else. This was always before me, that is from my Allah. It's from my Allah. And my Allah loves us. He will not put us through any kind of difficulty and hardship for no reason. There is great wisdom of His. Allah is Hakim and He is Hakim. So then you get sukoon. And this is that couplet.
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0: 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chosen for me, so therefore it is the best for me, for if I am given plenty of wealth I don't know where I am going to land myself. Some people, the more wealth the more haram indulgences, and the person who has been blessed with plentiful of ni'mat, plenty of bounties, plenty of wealth, then he makes shukr over it. That Allah Ta'ala, your shukr that you gave me wealth, you gave me a good home, you gave me some comforts and luxuries. For if I didn't have that, I don't know where I would have been. My iman might have been sold. I would have gone if I didn't have wealth in my hands. So both people are saying that it is from my Allah, and therefore I'm happy in that condition. In sickness, the person believes that this is the best for me. He takes treatment, he takes medication, and it goes on diet and whatever is required. But even after that, if he's still not coming right, then he believes that this is the best condition for me, because it is from my Allah. He knows what is best for me. And if he gets good health, then he makes plenty of shukr and he says, this is the best for me. So, jis haal mein bhi wo rakhte hai, us haal ko akmal dekha hai. The road and the route that we choose, he says, I found that to be the most difficult route, because we are going to use our intelligence and find that route. So we are bound to make mistakes. We don't know the future. So he says, the road that I chose, I found that to be the most difficult road. And the road that Allah Ta'ala chose for me, I found that to be the easiest route. So Allah Ta'ala will choose for some people the route of sabr, that they are put through difficulties, trials, hardships, problems. And when they are going to make sabr over it, then they get inna Allah ma'as-sabiri. And some people Allah Ta'ala will give them plenty of wealth, health, bounties, ni'mats, and they will make shukr, then they will find Allah Ta'ala in shukr. So this is a prescription for sukoon in the heart, that the person accepts the decision of Allah Ta'ala. It's a world of means, so we have to make use of the means. Nobody stops us from making use of the means. We don't say that the person must close his shop, close his business, and then tie his hands and feet himself and sit in the house and say that everything is going to happen. Make use of the means, but don't become restless and don't complain of Allah tabaraka wa ta'ala's doings and his decisions. He had to do this to me, na'uzu billah. Why did Allah Ta'ala have to do this to me? What wrong did I do in my life that Allah Ta'ala had to do this to me? These are words we listen to. What wrong did I do? I always say that we should ask the question, what right did I do that I deserve so much of ni'mat? What right did we do that we deserve so much of ni'mat? Instead of asking, what wrong did I do? So he says that the person becomes be sabra. He loses his sabr and patience the moment he gets a little bit of difficulty, a little bit of trial. Halanke tabib kabhi mareez ko halwa badam khilata hai aur kabhi charayta aur galu neeb jaisi talkh dawai pilata hai aur dono halaton mein mareez hi ka nafa hai whereas a hakim, sometimes you tell the person eat badam, almonds, and eat this kind of halwa, and eat fruit, and eat barfi, he allows him. And for some patients, then he gives him very bitter medicine. So the benefit is always for the patient himself, not for the hakim sahab. For some people, the hakim sahab feels that it's nice to give him some sweets. And for the other person, if he's going to say, now you must eat halwa, and you must eat barfi, and you must eat all the sweet things, then he knows he's going to go to the qabristan. He'll become another candidate for the Brook Street Cemetery. So he doesn't suggest for him all those things. But the benefit is for the patient, for the mariz, not for the hakim sahab. Inshallah, we'll continue with this, but so far what we have learned is that Allah tabaraka wa ta'ala, since He too has given us so much of ni'mat, so much of bounties, we just have to look into our bodies, look around us, how much of ni'mat. So what is this complaining all the time? I don't have this, I don't have that, I don't have that, I don't have that. Look at all the things that we have. And let us learn now to increase our shukr over that what we have. Then Allah tabaraka wa ta'ala will increase those ni'mats too. And if there is a trial period, then we must believe that Allah ta'ala, who is sending the test, we will have to make rujoo towards Him. He is sending the test. So who else is going to pass us in the test except Him? I conclude once again on a repeated example, repeated, that if the paper in the examination is very, very difficult, and the student says that this paper is very difficult, and the invigilator or the examiner is passing by, says, why are you stuck? Why are you looking all dazed? So he says, very difficult question. I don't know the answer. So the examiner then tells that candidate, put your hand into my hand. I will write the answer for you. What difficulty will there be then for that candidate? Allah Ta'ala is the one who has sent the test. If we are finding it difficult, then again turn towards that same Allah and say, oh Allah, I'm finding it difficult. I'm extremely weak. I'm unable to answer this question. I'm unable to bear this hardship, this problem, this test, this difficulty. So now Allah tabaraka wa ta'ala will give that person sabr. He who has sent that difficulty, He Himself will give that person sabr and make him pass the test. And then, inna Allah ma'as sabri. Allah ta'ala is with those who exercise patience and sabr. What a beautiful Allah we have. And how wonderful life will then become. How much of sukoon we will have in our hearts when we are going to look at the ni'mats and bounties and don't keep looking at the bitter medicine. May Allah Ta'ala give me, give you and the entire ummah that kind of ta'alluq with Allah, that we truly believe that whatever comes from Him, there's nothing but khair in it for us. There's nothing but goodness in it for us. Balai hi balai, ni'mat hi ni'mat. So may Allah Ta'ala remove the difficulties, hardships and problems of the ummah around the globe. Wa akhiru da'wana alhamdulillahi rabbil alameen. 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They want to snatch away our iman. They want to snatch away our Islam. Ya Allah, protect us and save us from the attacks of nafs and shaitan. Oh my beloved Allah, we know that sometimes sickness, ailments, poverty, can be test and trial. But oh Allah, we are extremely weak. Bless us with the mercy and the rahmat of good health, of wealth, of prosperity, of happiness, of joy, of contentment. Oh my beloved Allah, remove our problems, our difficulties. The problems and difficulties of the entire ummah around the globe. Ya Allah, bless us with good health, with long life. Those who are sick and ailing, give them cure. Those who are in financial difficulties, remove the difficulties and problems. Those who are suffering depression, give them joy and happiness. Ya Allah, those who have no children, bless them with pious children. Ya Allah, bless us with all the goodness that Nabi alayhi salatu wasalam asked for us. Bless our parents, wives and children, brothers and sisters and the entire ummah with that goodness. And from all the mischief and corruption and fitnas that Nabi alayhi salatu wasalam asked for protection, especially the fitnas of Dajjal. Ya Allah, protect us and the entire ummah of Rasulullah sallallahu alayhi wasallam. 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
2: 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بنیاد, your بنا was on ایمان. It was on deen. And your zindagi, your life, the successes of your life were dependent on your ta'amil of Quran Sharif, your obedience to Allah Tabaraka wa Ta'ala, your following the teachings of the Quran Sharif. On that was based your success. Tumhari fath yaabi munhasir hai fazl yazdaan par. If you lead your life according to the Quran Sharif, the teachings of the Quran Sharif, then he says, Tumhari fatha yabi, your success is dependent on the fazal of Allah Tabaraka wa Ta'ala. We must not feel proud over our own achievements. Pride, I always say, is the sickness of the most stupid and foolish person. Those who say they suffer from pride, or those who don't acknowledge that they suffer from pride, then they must understand that pride is the sickness of a foolish person, a stupid person. A person who thinks that his achievements are due to his own hard work and effort. No doubt that hard work and effort is a means of achieving something. Allah Tabaraka wa Ta'ala's system is such that when a person works hard in any field, then generally he gives that person some kind of success. But it is not that hard work which gave him that success. It is Allah Ta'ala's fazal. For if Allah Ta'ala does not wish and does not will, or this person due to his disobedience of Allah and his Rasul sallallahu alayhi wasallam, Allah Ta'ala has become displeased with him and wants to fail him, then all his hard work and effort on one side and the decision of Allah Ta'ala on the other side, and we like it or not, the decision of Allah Ta'ala will prevail. How many people have worked so hard in their lives, so hard. They sacrifice their family life, they sacrifice their comforts, they sacrifice their sleep, they sacrifice everything. And after 20, 30 years they tell you that I worked very, very hard all my life, but I've got nothing. Nothing. At the end of the day they say, I've got nothing. What happened, we don't know. Everything went away. People who were in Uganda, living in the laps of luxury, and suddenly they were living as refugees, getting some soup and handouts. And not only in Uganda, in many, many parts of the world. And yet those people worked very, very hard. But at the end of the day, many of them were refugees. We must ask Allah Ta'ala for protection. How many countries this has happened? In recent times it has become a phenomenon. It has become so common that people who were in palaces, in mansions, and suddenly everything is gone. Those who were ruling with the power of their military, they had all kinds of arms and ammunition and rockets and missiles and bombs and firepower and everything, but the person is in prison. Yet the person was at one time ruler of a country. So we cannot say that whatever we have, it is due to our hard work and effort, and therefore it definitely now belongs to us and it can never be taken away from us. But as I said, that it does not mean that a person must become lazy. There's no place for laziness in Islam. A person must work hard. But at the same time, attributes, achievements, successes to Allah Tabaraka wa Ta'ala's fazl. That it is the fazl of Allah Ta'ala. So much so that even our spiritual progress, walaula fadlullahi alaykum wa rahmatuhu ma zaka minkum min ahadin abada. If it had not been for the fazl and the rahmat of Allah Tabaraka wa Ta'ala, you would not have been able to achieve tazkiyah. Sahaba ikram radiallahu ta'ala anhu ajma'in, they are told that it was the fazl of Allah Tabaraka wa Ta'ala that Allah Ta'ala gave them the sohbat of Rasulullah sallallahu alayhi wa sallam, and due to that sohbat, that company, that companionship of Rasulullah sallallahu alayhi wa sallam, they gained tazkiyah of al-qulub. So it's the fazl of Allah Ta'ala. And the more the person acknowledges the fazl of Allah Ta'ala, the more Allah Tabaraka wa Ta'ala rewards him, blesses him, protects him. But when the person attributes everything to himself, I worked very hard, I burned the midnight oil, my intelligence, my this, my that, by way of shukr, the person says that fazl of Allah Ta'ala that I have been able to achieve this or achieve that. But even in that statement, there must not be hidden ujub. Sometimes that statement is very beautiful. With the fazl of Allah Ta'ala, I made 120 hajj, I made so many umrahs, I gave so much charity, I made so much of Quran Sharif khatam in the month of Ramadan, I made so much of nafil ibadat and tilawat. With the fazl of Allah Ta'ala, the person is saying very loudly, with the fazl of Allah Ta'ala, with the fazl of my creator, Allah Ta'ala's ihsan. But in the meantime, the person is announcing with ujub in the heart, with riya in the heart. Therefore, Allah Tabaraka wa Ta'ala looks into the heart. Whether the person's statement that I am achieve this or that with the fazl of Allah, whether that statement is with ikhlas or whether there's riya and show business in it, Allah Ta'ala looks at that, which you and I cannot see. Allah Ta'ala does give that nazar, that insight to some Allah walas, that they can sense whether this person is saying it with ikhlas or there's nothing but pride and ujub in it. So we have to be so much on guard. Allah tabaraka wa ta'ala wants to bless us with plentiful. But what He dislikes is that we must become Allah. To take that rida, that chadar, that sheet of pride, to snatch it from Allah tabaraka wa ta'ala. That is the haqq of no one else but Allah ta'ala. Allahu Akbar. But with sincerity, if a person says, then it is fulfillment of a command of Allah tabaraka wa ta'ala. Wa amma bi ni'mati rabbika fahaddith. Allah tabaraka wa ta'ala has given somebody some ni'mat, and he announces the ni'mat, he displays the ni'mat, he makes use of the ni'mat with shukr, then Allah tabaraka wa ta'ala likes that. Allah ta'ala wants that his ni'mats must be seen on a person. Allah ta'ala does not want that if he has blessed somebody with good clothes, then for no reason the person must purposely wear torn and tattered clothes and give the appearance that I'm a pauper and I'm a beggar and I'm very poor. Allah ta'ala has given somebody sufficiency in wealth, and every time he talks he says, I'm battling. So then Allah ta'ala will make the person battle and rattle after that. If he keeps saying that, then the day will come when he'll be battling and rattling. So if Allah ta'ala has given ni'mat, he makes shukr. Alhamdulillah, Allah ta'ala's fazal, he has blessed me with sufficiency. He doesn't then wear torn and tattered clothes and give the appearance of being very, very poor. The person Allah ta'ala has blessed him with knowledge, so he mustn't act like an ignorant person all the time. If a person asks him to fill up a form, an application form, he says, no, due to my tawazu, so I won't be able to fill it up because it will display my knowledge. Now what will you call that person intelligent? There is a place for tawazu, humility, there is a place for it. So he says, Tumhari fatha yaabi munhasir hai, fazl yazdaan par, na quwwat par, na kasrat par. Not on power and might, not on large numbers, majority, we are in the majority. On one occasion only in a battle, and that was in the battle of Hunain, a little bit of just the thought came into the hearts of the Sahaba-e-Kiram that this battle we are a little in a majority. وَفِيْهُ كَيَا يَوَايَتْ إِذْ أَعْجَبَتْكُمْ كَسْرَتُكُمْ. So just that little thought came. Not that really they had any kind of pride or anything like that. First they suffered some defeat, then Allah Ta'ala gave them victory. Because the heart went on to that majority. So they were Sahaba-e-Kiram radiyallahu anhum ajma'in. Their tarbiyah was made by Allah Tabaraka wa Ta'ala and His Rasul sallallahu alayhi wa sallam. So immediately they got some kind of a shake-up. But that was for tarbiyah. So he says, your success, your victory is not on large numbers, majority. Majority, minority got nothing to do in the eye of Allah Ta'ala. Or great amount of power, military might and power. Or great amount of possessions, wealth, properties, oil wells. Allah Ta'ala doesn't look at that. Tumhari fatha yaabi munhasir hai fazl yazdaan par, and tumhari zindagi mauquf hai taamil Qur'an par. If we're going to make ta'meel, follow the Qur'an Sharif and pray to Allah tabaraka wa ta'ala for success, then our hard work and effort, Allah tabaraka wa ta'ala will give us success if He wills. And even if there is no outward success, but there is still success because the person was obeying Allah and His Rasul sallallahu alayhi wa sallam. And in that obedience to Allah Ta'ala and His Rasul sallallahu alayhi wa sallam, if there was some kind of loss or some kind of defeat that was suffered, then that is also a blessing in a disguised form. Sooner or later the person will realize that there was great wisdom and hikmah of Allah Tabaraka wa Ta'ala in not granting at that moment in time that which that person was desirous of. Sooner or later he'll realize it. At that time you may feel a little upset and agitated and all that, but if he's got iman and yaqeen, then he'll realize that I made the correct effort. After that, Allah Ta'ala decided that there should be some kind of failure. So that failure also was a success. That failure also was a success. Inshallah, there's so many things coming in my mind in this very moment in time that I can keep sitting here for the whole night now. But then, when I'll finish my bayan, there'll be nobody left in front of me. Allah tabaraka wa ta'ala give us the tawfiq of amal. Allahumma salli ala Sayyidina Muhammad wa ala ali Sayyidina Muhammad wa barik wa sallim. Ya Rahim, Ya Kareem, Ya Mawla, Hey Rabbi Kareem. Oh my beloved Allah, oh my beloved Allah, oh my Rahim Allah, Kareem Allah. Most loving Allah, most caring Allah, most tolerant Allah. Forgive each and every one of us. Hum gunegar hai, siyakar hai, badkar hai, mujrim hai, khatakar hai. Ya Allah, forgive each and every one of us. Ya Allah, we are in need of your mercy, we are in need of your forgiveness. Ya Allah, keep us under the shadow, in the shade of your forgiveness and your mercy. Don't distance us from you, my beloved Allah. Ya Allah, hum nalayak hai. Hamare gunahon ki wajah se tujhse dur hote chale ja rahe hai. Mere Allah, what did we gain in distancing ourselves from you and your Rasul sallallahu alayhi wa sallam? My beloved Allah, change the condition of our lives. Change the direction of our lives. Sins have become enjoyable and pleasing to us. The awliya-e-kiram, the sahaba-e-kiram, radiyallahu anhum ajma'in, they used to do good deeds. They used to restrain themselves and refrain from anything displeasing to you. And then they used to say, Oh Allah, we haven't been able to do justice to our ibadat. Ya Allah, we commit all kinds of sins, we engage in all kinds of haram, and then we brag, we laugh, we take pleasure in those sins. Mere Allah, in this Mubarak month of Ramadan, when the doors of rahmat and mercy and forgiveness are open, cause us to be drenched in the rains of rahmat and mercy, forgiveness. Our parents, wives and children, and the ummah of Rasulullah sallallahu alaihi wasallam, Ya Allah, forgive everyone. Bless us with the best of dunya, the best of akhirat. Bless us with the best of dunya, the best of akhirat. Bless us with all the goodness that Nabi alayhi salatu wasalam asked for us. All his life he begged for us. All his life he cried for us. All his life my Nabi alayhi salatu wasalam was concerned about the ummati. Ah, my Allah. When he is informed that that ummati for whom you cried so much is in discos, cinemas, theatres, rave clubs, adultery, fornication, porn sites on the internet, filthy movies. Ah, mere Allah. How much of pain and injury we must be causing to Rasulullah sallallahu alaihi wasallam. But he was Rahmatul Lil Alameen. You are Ghafoorul Rahim. Ya Allah, forgive us. Bless us with the best of dunya and akhirat. Bless us with all the goodness that Nabi alayhi salatu wasalam asked for us. Bless the ummah with that goodness. And from all the mischief, corruption and fitnas that he asked for protection, protect us and the ummah of Rasulullah sallallahu alayhi wasallam.

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1: 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Wherever it was appropriate, the mention of some Nabi was made. But you do not find, like in the story of Hazrat Yusuf alayhi salatu wasalam, where the whole story is told in one surah. It is unique to this surah that Hazrat Yusuf alayhi salatu wasalam, all relevant aspects of his life, or those things from which the ummah can take lessons, Allah tabaraka wa ta'ala mentioned it as a story, as a narrative in this one surah. Hazrat Musa alayhi salatu wa salam, Hazrat Ibrahim alayhi salatu wa salam, Hazrat Nuh alayhi salatu wa salam, and many other anbiya, you will find their stories in different surahs of the Quran Sharif. Now I think we stopped where we were discussing the reason for the revelation of this surah, that the Yahud, they were approached, the learned scholars of the Yahud, the rabbis of the Jews, they were approached by the Quraysh of Makkatul Mukarrama, and they were told that we are trying everything in our power to suppress, to quieten, to destroy. What's happening else? See, we are trying everything in our power to eliminate, to oppress, to do anything that is within our means. But Nabi alayhi salatu wasalam's deen is progressing and we cannot seem to be succeeding in any way. The more persecution, the more torture, the more the people are coming into Islam. And those who are already in Islam, they are not giving up their Islam in any way. So you have to tell us, what do we do now? What tactic can we use to stop Nabi alayhi salatu wasalam's deen progressing? So the rabbis of the Jews, the learned scholars of the Jews, they said that Rasulullah sallallahu alaihi wasallam is claiming that the Quran Sharif is from Allah tabaraka wa ta'ala, that it is a revealed book, that it is divine, that it is the kalam of Allah tabaraka wa ta'ala. So then question him with regards to Yusuf alayhi salatu wa salam, with regards to Hazrat Yaqub alayhi salatu wa salam, that how did Yaqub alayhi salatu wa salam's family move over to Egypt, whereas they were in Palestine, or at that time Sham, which also included Palestine. So he says, from there how did they go away to Egypt? And then ask them about Hazrat Yusuf alayhi salatu wa salam. Now they knew also that Rasulullah Pak sallallahu alayhi wa sallam did not go to any madrasa, or there was no teacher at whose feet he sat and acquired knowledge. None of those methods Nabi alayhi salatu wa sallam adopted, which we normally adopt for acquisition of knowledge. There was no question of Nabi alayhi salatu wa sallam going away from Makkatul Mukarrama. He was always before their sight. They knew him very well. He was growing up in front of them. And they knew that he was unlettered. There was no formal education or tuition that he had received. So if he did not know how to read and how to write, then definitely he will not be able to tell you the story of Hazrat Yusuf alayhi salatu wasalam or Hazrat Yaqub alayhi salatu wasalam moving over to Egypt. So you ask him this question. Now you can see that there was always this hatred and jealousy in the hearts of the Jews right from those days. However, when they came to ask Nabi alayhi salatu wasalam this question, and when this surah was revealed and Hazrat Nabi Akram sallallahu alayhi wasalam gave the whole story, it had the reverse effect, because those people who had an open mind, or those scholars of the Jews also who came to ask Nabi alayhi salatu wasalam this question, according to some other riwayat, they came to ask. So Nabi alayhi salatu wasalam, because Allah Ta'ala had mentioned in the scriptures of the past of his coming, every Nabi that came, he foretold and predicted the coming of Rasulullah sallallahu alayhi wasalam. Hazrat Musa alayhi salatu wasalam, Hazrat Isa alayhi salatu wasalam. In fact, Allah tabaraka wa ta'ala mentions about Hazrat Musa and Hazrat Isa in the Quran Sharif. And many others also have been mentioned about predicting and foretelling. All the scriptures mention that Nabi alayhi salatu wasalam will be coming as the last messenger. إِذْ قَالَ عِيسَى بْنُ مَرْيَمَ يَا بَنِي إِسْرَائِيلَ إِنِّي رَسُولُ اللَّهِ إِلَيْكُمْ إِنِّي رَسُولُ اللَّهِ إِلَيْكُمْ مُصَدِّقًا لِمَا بَيْنَ يَدَيَّ مِنَ التَّوْرَاةِ وَمُبَشِّرًا بِرَسُولٍ يَأْتِي مِنْ بَعْدِ اسْمُهُ أَحْمَدُ فَلَمَّا جَاءَهُمْ بِالْبَيِّنَاتِ قَالُوا هَذَا سِحْرٌ مُبِينٌ. So Allah tabaraka wa ta'ala talks about Hazrat Isa alayhi salatu wasalam also predicting the coming of Rasul-e-Pak sallallahu alayhi wasalam. So Nabi alayhi salatu wasalam, when he mentioned the story of Hazrat Yusuf alayhi salatu wasalam, then many of those scholars and many others who had an open mind, they were not biased, they were not prejudiced, they accepted Islam. So it had a reverse effect. Nevertheless, we find many other things that have been mentioned in this surah which give great lessons for the ummah. As I was discussing last week, and very briefly we discussed, that it was before Hijrah of Nabi alayhi salatu wasalam. And Nabi alayhi salatu wasalam was going through a very, very difficult and very, very trying time. In this surah, Allah tabaraka wa ta'ala gave consolation to Nabi alayhi salatu wasalam. Rasul-e-Pak sallallahu alayhi wasalam, he was given consolation. Just as he was given consolation, that look into the story of Hazrat Yusuf alayhi salatu wasalam, look into the life of Hazrat Yusuf alayhi salatu wasalam, that there was so much of enmity, hatred, jealousy, they took Hazrat Yusuf alayhi salatu wasalam under false pretext, and then they put him into the well. He was taken out from the well. He was sold as a slave. Allah tabaraka wa ta'ala then takes him into the court of the Aziz of Misr. Allah tabaraka wa ta'ala then, through his wisdom, through his hikmah, Allah ta'ala knows best what is best for any person. Hazrat Yusuf alayhi salatu wasalam finds himself in prison because he refused to submit himself to the seduction of Zulaikha. Then again, Hazrat Yusuf alayhi salatu wasalam in prison, there are two people that see some dreams. The king had also seen some dream. Then there's an interpretation of those dreams. We will go into those history, the history of all this later on. And then Hazrat Yusuf alayhi salatu wasalam refuses to come out of the prison, he says, until his name is cleared. And finally it is cleared, and Allah tabaraka wa ta'ala gives him the kingship of Egypt. And then those same brothers who were jealous, who were envious, and who had caused so much of harm and so much of suffering to Hazrat Yusuf alayhi salatu wasalam, but then Allah tabaraka wa ta'ala makes them come and submit themselves before Hazrat Yusuf alayhi salatu wasalam. And Hazrat Yusuf alayhi salatu wasalam, instead of taking revenge, instead of showing his anger and saying that this is now the ideal opportunity to give vent to this anger, so he did not begrudge them, he did not show any kind of anger, he did not revenge. He said, La tasriba alaykumul yawm. Hazrat Yusuf alayhi salatu wasalam said, La tasriba alaykumul yawm. Yaghfirullahu lakum wa huwa arhamur rahimin. And this is exactly Nabi alayhi salatu wasalam's life, that the Quraysh of Makkah, the leaders of Makkatul Mukarrama, they felt that their position was being threatened. And this is one of the weakness of mankind, that when you find your position threatened, so then after that you will stoop to low levels. There will be lots of intimidation, or there will be plotting and planning. This is what happens in society. So this Quraysh of Makkah, knowing that Nabi alayhi salatu wasalam has been made the Nabi of Allah tabaraka wa ta'ala, and now they have to submit themselves to his teachings. They have to accept him now as a Nabi of Allah ta'ala. So therefore, whatever he receives from Allah ta'ala, they have to obey, they have to follow. So this was hurting their egos, and because of that they were resisting, they were not wanting to accept the deen of Islam, yet knowing fully well that Rasul-e-Pak sallallahu alaihi wasallam was the most honest and the most truthful person amongst them. They themselves used to keep their things in his for safekeeping by Rasulullah sallallahu alaihi wasallam. And I've mentioned many times in my bayans that when it comes to preaching, when it comes to invitation towards deen of Allah Ta'ala, when it comes to invitation and a call towards the Quran and the Sunnah of Nabi alayhi salatu wasalam, when we are inviting, then if we are not going to be honest and truthful in our own lives, then our invitation will have no effect. Nabi alayhi salatu wasalam, when he called the kuffar of Makkatul Mukarrama, the mushriks of Makkatul Mukarrama, when he called them towards deen, from Mount Safa, when he called the Quraysh there on from Mount Safa, then Nabi alayhi salatu wasalam, even at that stage, could have shown some miracle. Allah tabaraka wa ta'ala would have told him that, point your finger towards the moon and we will split it into two, so that immediately these people, after seeing this miracle, they would accept Islam, because it was the first miracle they would have seen, and it was the first call also. But yet we find that that does not happen. Nabi alayhi salatu wasalam asks them a simple question. He says that, if I have to tell you that there is an enemy that is behind this mountain which is ready to attack you, will you believe me? Then each and every one of them said, yes, we will believe you, because we have never ever found you speak a lie. So in other words, the credentials that he presented, Nabi alayhi salatu wasalam didn't start with miracles. Nabi alayhi salatu wasalam first of all made them acknowledge that he is a truthful person. That in all their life they had not seen or they not heard Nabi alayhi salatu wasalam speak any lie. What was the reason for asking that question? So that if they did not hear him speak any kind of lie, they had no experience of Nabi alayhi salatu wasalam lying, then why should he now lie that an angel came and these are the verses of the Quran Sharif which were revealed upon me? Why should he now say that there's only lie, that there is only one Allah and we should worship none but him? But again, that same weakness, that they felt their positions threatened, or they felt that if our forefathers were indulging and engaging in certain kinds of worship and actions and deeds, then why should we give it up? They were not prepared to listen, or they were not prepared to accept, because of these type of reasons: pride, jealousy, arrogance, etc. So in this story of Hazrat Yusuf alayhi salatu wasalam, Nabi alayhi salatu wasalam is being given a consolation that you don't have to worry, you don't have to grieve, you do not have to be very sad, you do not have to be afraid. Just as Allah tabaraka wa ta'ala took Hazrat Yusuf alayhi salatu wasalam to great heights, and finally those brothers came and they submitted themselves before him, in the same way, when you are going to make hijrat, soon the days will come when you will be told that now you must make hijrah, and when you are going to go to Madinah Tayyiba. I'm just giving an explanation. It doesn't mean that these were words of Allah tabaraka wa ta'ala. That means when you are going to go to Madinah Tayyiba, then from there Allah tabaraka wa ta'ala will create the means of the conquest of Makkatul Mukarrama. Although there will be still many trials, and you will have to go through many tests, and there will be great suffering that is still ahead of you. There will be the battle of Badr, there will be the battle of Uhud, there will be the battle of Trench. You will be prevented from entry into Makkatul Mukarrama when you will set out for Umrah. You will have to enter into a peace treaty, which we will then come to know as Peace Treaty of Hudaybiyah. All these things will happen. The kuffar of Makkatul Mukarrama, the mushrikeen of Makkatul Mukarrama, they will make each and every tribe and nation and people and community that they can find to support them, to side them. They will make a coalition of forces and they will try to destroy the Muslims of Madinah Tayyiba. All these things will happen. But in the story of Hazrat Yusuf alayhi salatu wasalam, there is great consolation for you, that you will see that Allah tabaraka wa ta'ala will finally make you dominant, and these same people will then be at your feet, and they will be begging for your mercy, and they will be asking for forgiveness, just as Hazrat Yusuf alayhi salatu wasalam's brothers finally asked for forgiveness. And if you have to read the history of Islam, then you will find that Nabi alayhi salatu wasalam mentioned exactly the same words when he forgave the people of Makkatul Mukarrama, who had left no stone unturned in persecuting, in torturing, in causing him harm, and creating all kinds of difficulties and hardships and problems for the Ummah, or for those Muslims who had, or for those people who had accepted Islam upon the hands of Rasulullah sallallahu alayhi wasalam. Nabi alayhi salatu wasalam told them the same thing, لا تسريب عليكم اليوم. Nabi alayhi salatu wasalam was not there for any kind of revenge or any kind of grudge. He did not enjoy any kind of satisfaction in punishing or putting them to the sword or having them executed. Nothing. Nabi alayhi salatu wasalam, he never ever took revenge for his own personal reason. If he was harmed in his person, he never took revenge.

writing them towards the deen of Allah Ta'ala, towards the Quran, towards the Sunnah, and they wanted that they must get Jannat in the Akhirat, they must get the best of Na'mats in this world and in the hereafter. But the Kuffar and the Mushrikeen and the Yahud and the Nasara, they all ganged up and they came in opposition and they continued to with the oppression and tyranny and suppression. Then Allah Tabaraka wa Ta'ala gave them the order in the second year after Hijrah that now you too must fight against them. That's when we have the Battle of Badr. But now that is a different thing altogether. What we are discussing is that in this story of Hazrat Yusuf alayhi salatu wasalam, as we will go along, you will find that there are many similarities. And not only for Nabi alayhi salatu wasalam, but because the Quran Sharif is for the Ummat or for mankind until the day of Qiyamah. Therefore, whosoever will read this story of Hazrat Yusuf alayhi salatu wasalam, there are many, many lessons that he will learn from this surah. And that is the purpose of relating stories in the Quran Sharif. The Quran Sharif is not a book of history. It does not have those kind of historical facts as we find in other kinds of history books. The Quran Sharif is not a book of history. The Quran Sharif takes from the stories or from the incidents in the lives of the Anbiya alayhimus salatu wassalam and from the lives of the people of the past, those sections which are relevant, those sections or those incidents or those episodes from which the ummat of Nabi alayhi salatu wassalam or from which mankind can take a lesson. It is not necessary that we must experience everything. The intelligent person does not wait to experience hurt and injury and pain and suffering so that he may take a lesson. The person who is intelligent, he takes lessons from other people's incidents, from other people's stories. So Allah subhanahu wa ta'ala mentions the people of Nuh alayhi salam, the people of Shu'aib alayhi salam, the people of Lut alayhi salatu wa salam, Qawm-e Aad, Qawm-e Firaun, Qawm-e Samud. Now all these things Allah tabaraka wa ta'ala mentions so that we may look into those stories and see that how Allah tabaraka wa ta'ala gave happiness, satisfaction, contentment, security. Allah tabaraka wa ta'ala gave everything when they obeyed Allah tabaraka wa ta'ala. And when they disobeyed that same Allah tabaraka wa ta'ala, then how calamities, disasters, destruction, flood waters, gale force winds, screeching sounds, and destruction in many other forms took place. Qawm Lut alayhi salatu wasalam, for homosexual relationship, which is becoming so common in our society, how Allah tabaraka wa ta'ala ordered that the whole city must be turned upside down. And look at the destruction, that up till now it can be witnessed. So what has been mentioned as stories of the prophets, it is for lessons, that the person has to take lesson. For example, Allah tabaraka wa ta'ala mentions in one ayat, which just comes to mind, ضَرَبَ اللَّهُ مَثَلًا قَرْيَةً كَانَتْ آمِنَةً مُطْمَئِنَّةً يَأْتِيهَا رِزْقُهَا رَغَدًا مِّن كُلِّ مَكَانٍ فَكَفَرَتْ بِأَنْعُمِ اللَّهِ فَأَذَاقَهَا اللَّهُ لِبَاسَ الْجُوعِ وَالْخَوْفِ بِمَا كَانُوا يَصْنَعُونَ. The gist of which is, the meaning of which is, Allah tabaraka wa ta'ala is giving the parable of a city. And the people of that city, they were enjoying satisfaction. There was plenty of security. Their food and their sustenance was coming easily from all sides. They didn't have to really slog and work from morning till evening to get their risk and sustenance. Allah tabaraka wa ta'ala was providing it for them very, very easily. And there was plenty of security also, plenty of satisfaction. Everything was very peaceful, very enjoyable, very comfortable. But then Allah tabaraka wa ta'ala says, فَكَفَرَتْ بِأَنْعُمِ اللَّهِ. Kufran of ni'mats. When Allah tabaraka wa ta'ala gave them ni'mats, when He gave them His bounties, then they became ungrateful to Allah tabaraka wa ta'ala for those bounties. And the ingratitude is in accordance with that bounty.

0: The person who has sight, then the gratitude of that sight is that he must not use it or she must not use it in Allah tabaraka wa ta'ala's disobedience. Yet we see so many people who are blind. We see so many people who are blind. And for them it could be a great blessing. There are great rewards for those who are blind and they remain steadfast on deen in their blindness. Allah tabaraka wa ta'ala has got very high stages in Jannat for them. That is a different issue. But we are saying that those who have been blessed with sight, we see so many people who are blind. They cannot see the colors. They cannot see the faces of their parents, their children. They do not know in which locality or surrounding they are. They cannot see the car in which they are being driven somewhere. They cannot see anything. They are totally blind. When we look at them, we pity them. Many a times we say, shame. Look at this blind person. Bichara can't see anything. What a great ne'mat the sight is. That's all. We'll state that and that's the end of it. Whereas what we should be really doing is after that, appreciating that sight and then not using it for Allah tabaraka wa ta'ala's disobedience. Those people who are habitual watchers of television programs and other such kind of filth on the internet sites, etc., then at that time, what are they using to see those pictures? Or in filthy magazines, in dirty novels, when the person is reading, what is he or she using to read those magazines? What are we using to watch those pictures? What are we using? We are using the ni'mat of Allah tabaraka wa ta'ala, great ni'mat of sight, and we're using it for his disobedience. The same with our hearing. Those who are deaf, they cannot hear. How much of difficulty they experience. So this great bounty of sight we will use for Allah Ta'ala's disobedience. Our tongues, which were a great ni'mat of Allah Ta'ala, we can make zikrullah, we can, through this tongue, gain great ma'rifat of Allah Tabaraka wa Ta'ala. We can make ta'aleem, we can make tabligh, we can give waaz, we can give nasihat, we can speak words which will put happiness into hearts of our parents, our children, or for the husbands, their wives, and for the wives, their husbands. The same tongue which we can use for so many of our transactions and for conveying that which is in our hearts. How could I have explained to you all these things if we didn't have the tongue and if Allah Ta'ala had not given the power of speech? So great ni'mat. Wealth is a great ni'mat. So what they should have done is they should have appreciated all these ni'mat. They should not have disobeyed Allah tabaraka wa ta'ala. But instead they disobeyed Allah tabaraka wa ta'ala. So Allah ta'ala says, then what did we do? In return, Allah ta'ala says that we covered them up. We gave them the taste of libas-e ju' and khawf. They had to taste the garment of hunger and fear. One is that hunger that the person is hungry and he needs bread, he needs something to eat and drink. So like that also there are millions of people who are unfortunately starving in the world and they need assistance. But at the same time, even those who have plentiful, you can see that there is a great amount of hunger, that there is no peace. The person just doesn't have satisfaction. The person who has 100,000 is looking at 1,000,000. The person who has 1,000,000, he wants 10 million. And the person who has 100 million, then the person is looking for billions. And you can see that some of them, they talk in trillions. But yet that person, he has got no satisfaction. And at the end of the day, how much can they eat? How much can that stomach take? Many of them, because of their worries in the accumulation of such wealth, then they suffer from stress and they suffer from all kinds of sicknesses and diseases. And they cannot even eat anything. So Allah tabaraka wa ta'ala says that hunger and fear. We can see that because of our disobedience, because of the kufran of ni'mat, we have been making so much of nashukri of Allah ta'ala, so much of ingratitude. Look at our weddings, our walimas. Look at the wastage that we incur or we engage in when it comes to our expenditure. So all these things, then what happens? Allah tabaraka wa ta'ala says, fear, fear. That community which was enjoying security, that community which was enjoying peace and satisfaction, that community which was having tranquility and ease, suddenly fear gripped those people, fear. And that's exactly what is happening in our society, that who can say that there is no fear in his or her heart? Whether it is Allah wala's, it doesn't mean that the natural fear they don't have. The natural fear even the Allah wala's will have. If a huge dog suddenly barks, or a person has to be whilst walking in Kruger National Park, suddenly see one big lion, then it doesn't mean that because in Allah wala, so there will be no natural fear. But here I'm talking about that a fear has gripped the hearts. In whichever direction you look, there is nothing but fear. In our homes, fear. The cars that we drive, in fear. The businesses that we open, we are in fear. Anywhere we park, we are in fear. We're doing shopping, we are in fear. So we have to look at ourselves, where have we gone wrong? And when the majority of the people are indulging in disobedience of Allah Ta'ala, then the whole ummah has to face the consequences of that disobedience. That is when it becomes even more important for us to invite towards haqq and towards truth, to make amar bil ma'roof and nahi anil munkar in the best possible manner. In any case, we are discussing the surah of Yusuf alayhi salatu wasalam, and you will have to get used to this style when we are doing this tafsir, that whatever will come relevant in any way, I am not going to let it go. So the other thing that you find in the lives of the people of Makkatul Mukarramah is jealousy. And we will discuss this jealousy also in some detail later. At this stage, I'm just giving you some of the similarities. That just as the brothers of Yusuf alayhi salatu wasalam, because Yusuf alayhi salatu wasalam, Allah tabaraka wa ta'ala mentions in the Quran Sharif, and which we are now discussing, that we have sent this Quran Sharif as an Arabic Quran in order that you may understand. Allah tabaraka wa ta'ala says, we have revealed it Quran and Arabiya la'allakum ta'qilun. We know that Nabi alayhi salatu wasalam was an Arab, and his first audience were those who were Arabs, and the best of all languages is the Arabic language. The language of the people of Jannat will also be Arabic. The Quran Sharif is in Arabic. So therefore Allah tabaraka wa ta'ala says that we made this in Arabic so that you may understand. They cannot say that you were speaking to us in a language which was foreign to us. Now if I have to speak in Greek, then you will say that how can we understand you speaking in Greek? Up till now, people in South Africa used to say, well, the ulama are speaking in Urdu, so therefore we can't understand their bayans and waz. How can we practice and make amal? Allah tabaraka wa ta'ala changed the conditions, and certainly we have ulama who have a very high standard of English education. There are many of them who are university graduates. There are many of them who have done matric. There are many of them who have done many other sciences. And now they are also alims. And they are giving very, very powerful, and they are giving very beautiful bayans. And they are very flowery speeches that you hear, and very eloquent speakers that you hear. So what is the excuse now that we can't make amal? Because we are understanding. The language they are speaking is the language that we speak. So just like that, these Arabs also at that time, even the Yahudis who came and asked Nabi alayhi salatu wasalam question, they were Arabs. They understood Arabic. So Nabi alayhi salatu wasalam, they thought, will not be able to give this story of Yusuf alayhi salatu wasalam, because they had it in the Torah. It was also in the Injil in some sections. But Nabi alayhi salatu wasalam, he did not go and bow down, or he did not educate himself at the feet of any human being. Therefore, he will not be able to know the whole story of Hazrat Yusuf alayhi salatu wasalam. And when he is going to say, I don't know, then you will win the battle. So here there was again a question of jealousy, that this jealousy had crept into their hearts. They did not want to see us in the story of Yusuf alayhi salatu wasalam. These brothers did not want to see Yusuf alayhi salatu wasalam progress. Allah Ta'ala said that we relate unto thee the most beautiful of stories. Allah tabaraka wa ta'ala called these stories Ahsanul Qasas Bima awhayna ilayka hazal Quran. In other words, through this Quran Sharif which we have revealed to you, we are giving you this best of all stories. And Allah Ta'ala himself said that wa in kunta min qablihi lamin al ghafilin. Before this, you too was amongst those who knew it not. That means Nabi alayhi salatu wasalam himself did not know. So when he related the story, then they should have accepted. And what did the story begin with in the Quran Sharif? Allah Tabaraka wa Ta'ala in the Surah Yusuf, he said, is qala yusufu li abihi ya abati inni ra'aytu ahada ashara kawkaba. Behold, when Yusuf alayhi salatu wasalam said to his father, oh my father. Now Hazrat Yusuf alayhi salatu wasalam is speaking to his father, Hazrat Yaqub alayhi salatu wasalam. And Hazrat Yaqub alayhi salatu wasalam was the son of Hazrat Ishaq alayhi salatu wasalam. And Hazrat Ishaq alayhi salatu wasalam was the son of Hazrat Ibrahim alayhi salatu wasalam. Hazrat Yusuf alayhi salatu wasalam, so he is saying to his father, Ya Abati, oh my dear father, oh my beloved father, oh my father, what did I see? He said, I saw in a dream. Now he's relating a dream. That in my dream, what did I see? I saw 11 stars, the sun and the moon. I saw them prostrate themselves to me, making sajda to me. So he related a dream to his father. What is interesting here is that he is relating this dream to his father, showing the excellent relationship that he had with his father. It was not the kind of relationship that the sons of today have with their parents. There's no communication, there is no trust, there is no faith, there is no hope of any kind in communication with the parents. There is nothing but World War 3 and 4 going on in many homes between parents and children. And this was not that kind of relationship. This was Hazrat Yusuf alayhi salatu wasalam's excellent relationship with his father. So he says, Ya Abati, is qala Yusufu li abihi ya abati inni ra'aytu ahada ashara kawkaba wa shamsa wal qamara ra'aytuhum li sajidin. Oh my father, I saw 11 stars and the sun and the moon. I saw them prostrate themselves to me, making sajda before me. Now this was a dream. Immediately his father realized, Hazrat Yaqub alayhi salatu wasalam saw, that this son of mine is going to reach great heights. Allah tabaraka wa ta'ala is going to give him great ascension. Allah tabaraka wa ta'ala is going to give him great amount of power and authority or whatever it may be. But he is going to rise. Allah tabaraka wa ta'ala is going to make him become something in future. This dream is indicating. And the people knew very well that Hazrat Yusuf alayhi salatu wasalam, or the brothers knew very well that Hazrat Yusuf alayhi salatu wasalam was dearly loved by the father. Hazrat Yaqub alayhi salatu wasalam, the two sons, Hazrat Yusuf and Binyamin, they were from one mother. And when their mother passed away, then Hazrat Yaqub alayhi salatu wasalam married their mother's sister. That means the khala. So they married the mother's sister. So when this marriage took place, Hazrat Yaqub alayhi salatu wasalam had 10 sons from that marriage. Hazrat Yaqub alayhi salatu wasalam, Hazrat Yusuf alayhi salatu wasalam said, I see 11 stars. So those were the 10 sons of Hazrat Yaqub alayhi salatu wasalam from the other marriage, and plus his brother Binyamin. So that makes up the 11. And then the sun and the moon, that is the father and the mother. So Hazrat Yaqub alayhi salatu wasalam knew that Hazrat Yusuf alayhi salatu wasalam is going to reach some great heights. And these brothers, if they are going to be told this dream, if they are going to be informed of this dream, they will realize and they will recognize and they will know that it refers to them. That they will have to accept Hazrat Yusuf alayhi salatu wasalam. They will have to submit themselves before him. So the jealousy was already there. They were unhappy with Hazrat Yaqub alayhi salatu wasalam's extreme love that he had for Hazrat Yusuf alayhi salatu wasalam. So Hazrat Yaqub alayhi salatu wasalam told Hazrat Yusuf when he related the dream.
1: قَالَ يَا بُنَيَّ لَا تَقْصُصْ رُؤْيَاكَ عَلَىٰ إِخْوَتِكَ فَيَكِيدُوا لَكَ كَيْدًا إِنَّ الشَّيْطَانَ لِلْإِنسَانِ عَدُوٌّ مُبِينٌ.
0: Hazrat Yaqub alayhi salatu wasalam said, my dear son, oh my dear son. Now, just as he addressed his father, Ya Abati, Yaqub alayhi salatu wasalam is saying, Ya Bunayya, my dear little son. Once again indicating the great love and muhabbat that the father had for the son and the son had for the father. He says, my dear son, my dear little son, don't relate this vision of yours to your brothers. This vision which you had, this dream which you had, whatever it may be, don't relate it to your brothers. If you are going to do that, then I'm just giving you an explanation. That if you are going to do that, then there is fear that these brothers, they will concoct a plot against you. They will start planning and plotting against you. For shaitan is to man an avowed enemy. That means when shaitan will start putting ideas into their heads, then they will start plotting and planning, and they will cause you some kind of harm, injury and pain. So therefore don't relate this dream to them. Now from here again, there are many, many lessons that we can take, and we will discuss one or two of them as we go along, inshallah ta'ala. For example, just, we don't know whether we'll live till the next day, so let's take one from there. That here it is a great namat that Allah tabaraka wa ta'ala is going to give to Hazrat Yusuf alayhi salatu wasalam. But here the father is saying that don't relate it to your brothers. So the lesson that we take from there is that if a person is blessed with some namat, with some bounty, then until that person is not satisfied or the person is not certain that if I have to relate this bounty to this person, to any person, then that person is not going to be jealous, not envious. The person is not going to cause some kind of harm, or is not going to start plotting and planning against me. So then relate it. That means relate a namat or bounty which Allah tabaraka wa ta'ala has blessed to the person with whom you have, on whom you have trust and confidence. Over the past few weeks or couple months now, I am talking about munafiqat and hypocrisy in my bayans on Monday night, in Monday night programs, and even in the month of Ramadan, that there's a great amount of hypocrisy today. What we say with our tongues is not what is in our hearts. What we have in our hearts does not really come on our tongues. And we do not have that kind of firasat, that kind of basirat, that kind of wisdom, or that kind of foresight that Allah tabaraka wa ta'ala has given to the Ahlullah. The people who are pious and righteous, they are God-fearing, they have Allah ta'ala in their heart and in their lives. Then Allah tabaraka wa ta'ala, due to that obedience of Allah ta'ala and His Rasul sallallahu alayhi wa sallam, Allah tabaraka wa ta'ala gives them a firasat. Ittaqu firasat al-mu'min fa innahu yanzuru bi nurillah. That fear the firasat of a mu'min and a believer, because he sees with the nur of Allah tabaraka wa ta'ala. Now we don't have that kind of nur in our hearts. Our hearts are engulfed and enveloped in nothing but darkness because of the sins that we engage in, the ghibat that we make, the backbiting and the lies and the deceit and the cheat and all the little actions which we do also, which are amal-e khair and amal-e hasana. Even the good deeds which we do, we know that most of the time it is nothing but riya and show business. That it is just to get some kind of recognition, to get some kind of name and fame. So even that is washed away. So what kind of noor will be left in the heart? Whatever we have earned, we have lost. Shaitan and nafs has hijacked everything. So even if the person made 1 million rand and he had it in the boot of his car and the car was hijacked, so the money was gone to and the car was gone to. That is what has happened to us. That whatever little we earn, through ibadat, through zikr, through tilawat, through tabligh, through dawat, through taleem, through recitation of the Quran Sharif, through charities, when that through hajj, through umrahs, when that noor comes into the heart, then we do not give it that protection that we would give to our money, to our jewelry, to our gold, to our silver, to our diamonds. And as a result, shaitan and nafs hijacks it completely. Those who have got basirat, they can see. Allah tabaraka wa ta'ala gives them that insight and foresight that they can see through that this person is just putting up a performance, that there is no ikhlas, it is nothing but riya. Even though sometimes it's a flowery speech and a beautiful bayan, and sometimes the person is giving plenty of charity, and sometimes the person is doing lots of other khidmat of deen, but if that person does not have that ikhlas at heart, then there will be no noor left in that heart. So since we do not have that noor, we are weak, we do not have that kind of basirat, so therefore we have to be extra cautious and more on guard, that when Allah Ta'ala has given some kind of ni'mat, then don't lose control of one's emotion and try and go and brag about it in the whole society, that this is what I have achieved and this is what I have achieved. Because you will create more and more hasideen, just as in the case of Hazrat Yusuf alayhi salatu wasalam. Look at the brothers, all of them have become jealous just because Hazrat Yusuf alayhi salatu wasalam had this dream, or just because Hazrat Yusuf alayhi salatu wasalam was more loved by the father. It's not that the father was unjust, but that natural extra love that he had for Hazrat Yusuf alayhi salatu wasalam and Binyamin, now that was not apparent. So they were jealous, they were envious. And he saw this, he knew this. He was a Nabi of Allah tabaraka wa ta'ala. So he could see that these brothers, although they are brothers, but they will start plotting and planning. So if the person is being warned of his brothers, Hazrat Yusuf alayhi salatu wasalam is not being warned of strangers. In my bayans, when I'm talking about people that may be strangers. And sometimes those who are close. And now we say that even those who are very close, that the person has to be very much on guard, because we do not know what the intentions of the person are. There are so many people who came very, very close to some Allah walas and great ulama and great mashayikh and great wuzrugs. And they were the ones who had them arrested. They were the ones who reported to the British government that this is what I heard from him. And they were the ones who were spies in many cases. So even there the person has to be careful. So here we are being given a very important lesson, that Hazrat Yusuf alayhi salatu wasalam is being warned that don't relate this dream to your brothers. Just as we sometimes, if we see in a dream Rasulullah sallallahu alayhi wasalam, or we see another very good dream of some kind, then we lose all control of our emotions and we go about bragging. Even on the radio stations, we will find the women folk and the men who have returned from Hajj and attained some kind of distinction in something. Now they will be bragging away, bragging away. But what you are doing in effect is you are creating nothing but more jealous people. Then we must not say that jealousy, because taqdeer will overtake jealousy. Whatever Allah tabaraka wa ta'ala has decided and planned, that will happen. But the jealous person can still cause harm. He can still cause harm. So if Allah tabaraka wa ta'ala makes a person known, if Allah tabaraka wa ta'ala makes a person become prominent or become popular or become well known or become beloved in the sight of the people or the majority of the people, then that is Allah tabaraka wa ta'ala's prerogative. That some of the mashayikh, some of the very pious and righteous people, we haven't even heard of them, that what they did in their lives, and they passed away from this world. And yet they did great, great amount of ibadat, zikr, tilawat and khidmat of khalq. They served mankind, they did lots of things. But you will not find much record in the history books that these are the achievements of this person. Allah tabaraka wa ta'ala kept them concealed, or kept their ibadat and things concealed. Allah ta'ala knew about it and he gave them the highest rewards for it. And some people who are very pious and they are very sincere also, they are not very desirous that every person must acknowledge and must acclaim and must give them wah wah and mashallah and subhanallah and tum aise ho, double paise ho. It's not that. They are not in search of that. But Allah tabaraka wa ta'ala makes it known. Allah tabaraka wa ta'ala gives them that elevation. Allah tabaraka wa ta'ala gives them some kind of status so that they may use that for the propagation of the deen of Allah ta'ala and more people can come into the deen of Islam, or more people can change their lives, more people can come on track, more people can adopt the sunnah in their lives, more people can get this connection and ta'alluq ma'Allah. So they seek seclusion, they want seclusion, they want khalwat, but Allah tabaraka wa ta'ala chooses jalwat for them. So we leave it to Allah tabaraka wa ta'ala's decision. But here the lesson that we are learning is this jealousy, that Hazrat Yaqub alayhi salatu wasalam is warning his sons, or is warning his son Hazrat Yusuf alayhi salatu wasalam, and telling him that he must be extra cautious, he must be on guard, he must not relate this dream to his brothers. Why he must not relate? Because as Allah tabaraka wa ta'ala says, that they could start planning, they could start concocting a plan and devising schemes. And as happens generally when a person is jealous and he cannot do anything, so then the person will do something or the other to talk bad about the person, run the person down. If they can harm him, will harm him. But if he cannot stop any other kind of harm, or if he cannot cause any other kind of harm, then at least that much the person will do. That if anybody is talking good of that person, he'll run him down. He said, no, he's useless. What are you talking about that person? She is useless. What are you talking about? So the person will do something. The person who is jealous will look for some kind of occasion to give vent to that jealousy. Therefore, that Hazrat Shah Muhammad Ahmad Sahib Rahmatullah Alayhi's couplet, which is very, very beautiful, and I must have mentioned it 120 times by now, different bayans in different places. Whenever the talk on jealousy comes, then I mention it. There's great lesson in it. He says, Hasad ki aag mein kyun jal rahe ho? Jahannam ki taraf tum kyun chal rahe ho? Hasad ki aag mein kyun jal rahe ho? Jahannam ki taraf tum kyun chal rahe ho? Khuda ki taqseem pe tum ho naraz? Kaffe afsos tum kyun mal rahe ho? Ah, how beautiful he puts. Hasad ki aag mein kyun jal rahe ho? Why are you burning your heart in the fire of jealousy? What will it do? What will it bring to you? What will be the end result of the jealousy? It is going to take you to the fire of Jahannam. So what have you gained? In this world you burnt your heart. Restlessness. The person who is jealous, he does not need any other kind of azab and punishment from Allah tabaraka wa ta'ala. The burning of the heart of the jealous person is sufficient as an azab for that person. So, hasad ki aag mein kyun jal rahe ho? And in the akhirat, the person is going to burn again in the fire of Jahannam. So burning the heart in this world and burning in the akhirat. So is that sensible thing? Khuda ki taqseem pe tum ho naraz? Are you unhappy about the distribution that Allah tabaraka wa ta'ala has undertaken? Who is it that made the decision that this person must be fair in complexion, this person must be dark in complexion, this person must be tall, this person must be short, this person must be thin, this person must be fat? Of course, I'm not talking about the fat which builds up due to extra eating of burgers and pizzas and all kinds of delicacies and chocolates and cakes and biscuits. That is not the natural fat that I'm talking about. So Allah tabaraka wa ta'ala's decision that this person must get so much of wealth, this person must get such kind of health, this person must get such kind of business, this person must get married to so and so. All this decision is made by Allah tabaraka wa ta'ala. Then who are we to be jealous of that decision? Who are we to tell Allah tabaraka wa ta'ala, why did you make that decision? First you should have consulted us. First you should have taken some kind of referendum, or there should have been voting, or there should have been a parliamentary sitting, or there should have been a cabinet. Allah Ta'ala should have consulted us, na'uzu billah, and then made a decision. It is Allah Tabaraka wa Ta'ala's wish, it is His will, it is His decision. And Allah Ta'ala did not say that because He made somebody black or somebody white, or because Allah made somebody tall or somebody short, or because Allah Tabaraka wa Ta'ala somebody, He gave more wealth and somebody less wealth, so they cannot have equal opportunity to become the beloved of Allah. As far as that is concerned, whether it is man or woman, it is any person, Allah Ta'ala has given equal opportunity. The rich with his wealth can gain the closeness of Allah Ta'ala, and the poor in his poverty can get the closeness of Allah Ta'ala. The tall in his tallness can get the closeness of Allah Ta'ala, and the short in his shortness can get the closeness of Allah Ta'ala. Allah Tabaraka wa Ta'ala has left the doors open for everybody. Islam, Quran, Sharia, that is what we talk about, equality, that there's equality in that, that to gain the marifat of Allah Ta'ala, Rabi'a Basriya can become a great waliya. And Abu Jahl, who saw Nabi alayhi salatu wasalam thousands of times, then he is called Abu Jahl and he's going to go to Jahannam. So Allah Tabaraka wa Ta'ala kept the doors open. The person who wants to gain marifat, closeness, Allah Ta'ala has kept it open. So he says, why are you unhappy with the decision of Allah Tabaraka wa Ta'ala? Why are you rubbing your hands in great regret? Hi, why didn't Allah Ta'ala give this to me? Why didn't Allah Ta'ala give this to me? And as a result, the person does nothing but hurts himself in the process, burns in this world too, and will burn in the akhirat too. وآخر دعوانا أن الحمد لله رب العالمين. The time has expired. Inshallah, if Allah تبارك وتعالى wills and He gives life, health and another opportunity, then we will continue with the tafsir of Surah Yusuf next week, Thursday, inshallah. اللهم صل على سيدنا محمد وعلى آل سيدنا محمد وبارك وسلم. Ya Rahim, Ya Kareem, Ya Mawla, Ay Rabbi Kareem, Hamare Gunahon Ko Maaf Farma. Ya Zal Jalali Wal Ikram, Ya Zal Jalali Wal Ikram, Ya Zal Jalali Wal Ikram. Hamare Gunahon Ko Maaf Farma. Forgive each and every one of us. We are extremely sinful servants of yours. Our hearts are filled with malice, with greed, with pride, with arrogance, with jealousy, with envy, with evil passions and desires. Ya Allah, we have shown so much of ingratitude for all the ni'mat and bounties of yours. Your ni'mat and bounties upon us are unlimited, unlimited, my beloved Allah. We haven't shown gratitude. We have used your bounties for your disobedience. If there had been another Allah, He would have snatched away all the bounties. He would have destroyed us. He would have caused the earth to open and swallow each and every one of us. Ya Allah, but you are loving, you are caring, you are compassionate, you are kind, you are merciful, you are most forgiving, you are most tolerant, you are most generous. My beloved Allah, forgive each and every one of us. You dearly love forgiveness of the sins of the sinners who turn towards you with repentance. Ya Allah, we are ashamed of the sins that we have committed. We are not bragging about our sins. We are not justifying our sins. Ya Allah, our lives are going by. We are whiling away our time. Ya Allah, we are indifferent to the Akhirat. We do not even think of the Akhirat. We do not even think that a day will come when the angel of death will squeeze out the soul from every part of our bodies. A day is going to come when we have to stand before you and answer for all our doings. We have to account for all our actions. Ya Allah, our mind does not even go into the Qabristan, where so many people who were related to us are now lying completely silenced. Ay Allah, change the condition of our lives. Take us in the direction that leads to Jannah. Take us on the road that leads to you. Take us on the road that leads to Rasulullah sallallahu alayhi wa sallam. Distance us from nafs and shaitan. Nafs and shaitan want to drag us down the gutters of disgrace and humiliation and suffering. Ya Allah, you want to give us a life of peace and happiness and contentment. Make us yours and become ours. Koi mujhse puche main kya mangta hu, main apne khuda se khuda mangta hu. 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My Allah, my beloved Allah, change the condition of our lives. 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There are so many who are in hospitals, in clinics, in homes and amongst us who are sick and ailing. Ya Allah, we all are sick and ailing. We are suffering from spiritual ailments and physical ailments. Bless us all with complete shifa. We know that sometimes sicknesses, diseases and ailments can be a mercy. But we are extremely weak, Ya Allah. Change the mercy of sickness to the mercy of good health. Change the mercy of poverty to the mercy of wealth. Mercy of weakness to the mercy of strength. Ya Allah, we are extremely weak. Those who are on journeys, make them reach the destination safely. Those who are in depression, give them joy and happiness. Those who are in financial problems, remove their difficulties with plentiful of halal risk. Ya Allah, those who have no children, bless them with pious children. Those whose children have become a pain in the neck of the parents, Ya Allah, make the children come onto track. Bless them with hidayat and with guidance. Those who have gone onto drinks and drugs and wine and women, bring them back onto sirat and mustaqim. Give the parents also the himmat and the tawfiq to get rid from their homes and lives of everything that's causing so much of destruction to the morals of the children. Ya Allah, let us become role models for our children. Ya Allah, hum sabko ek bana de, nek bana de. Ek din marna hai, aakhir maut hai. Don't let the angel of death find us in any kind of haram action. Ya Allah, hamari auraton ko haya de. Hamare mardon ko haya de. Ya Allah, hum sabko haya ata farma. Ya Allah, gunahon se najat ata farma. Oh my beloved Allah, those who are coming for the lessons, bless each and every one of them with istiqamatun deen. Bless them with sihat, with afiyat, with salamati, with izzat, with barakat. Ya Allah, remove the difficulties, obstacles that may be in the path of progress. Ya Allah, sabko qubool farma. Those who are imparting the lessons also accept their khidmat and service of me. Ya Allah, hum sabko Allah wala bana de. Rasool-e Paak sallallahu alayhi wa sallam, all his life he made duas for us. Bless us with all the goodness that he asked for us. Bless the ummah with that goodness. And from all the difficulties, hardships, pain and problem and that suffering that he asked for protection. And from all the mischief and corruption that he asked for protection. Ya Allah, protect us and the ummah of Rasulullah sallallahu alayhi wa sallam. Ya Allah, remove the difficulties, hardships and problems of the ummah of Nabi alayhi salatu wasalam, especially in Palestine, Chechnya, Bosnia, Kashmir, Afghanistan, Iraq, Sudan, Somalia. 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Just try, those whose cars are here, you can proceed immediately to your cars. The others, just try to move the desks away to the corners. We'll be having a zikr program tonight, inshallah. Half past 7 to half past 8.

0: 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Ulama Ikram, most respected brothers and also our sisters. One great alim of deen, he once said that man is not a Taj Mahal. Insan is not a Taj Mahal. In other words, we are not like statues made of iron and steel, or made of stainless steel, or made of aluminium, or made of stone. Rain, wind, sunshine, nothing seems to affect it. It just stands. Or the Taj Mahal was built and now it is standing. For hundreds of years it is still standing. No halat and no conditions come over these monuments. These statues, we haven't heard of halat coming over them, kaifiyat coming over them, different feelings coming over them. Have we ever heard that there was a statue there and then that statue suddenly got hal? Or that statue had to make a lot of sabr? Or that statue was making a lot of shukr? Nothing. No halat come over these buildings. We are neither a White House, nor are we a Green Palace, and nor are we a Red Fort. A Red Fort here, Delhi, it is standing there for hundreds of years. No halat are coming over it. Yes, what we can say is that the people who were in the Red Fort, halat came over them. When they changed their conditions, Allah Ta'ala changed the conditions. When they obeyed Allah Tabaraka wa Ta'ala, they were ruling. The Mughal rulers, Allah Tabaraka wa Ta'ala gave them rule, gave them government, gave them dominance, gave them respect. But when they changed their conditions, then Allah Tabaraka wa Ta'ala changed the conditions. But the building still stand. No halat comes over the building. Yes, that is a different thing, that the person is doing some extensions or the building has been demolished completely. But I'm talking about when the building is standing, then at that time, we do not get different kaifiyats and halat and conditions coming over it. Because it is not mukallaf. It is not obliged to make any kind of special ibadat of Allah Ta'ala. Allah Tabaraka wa Ta'ala says regarding mankind, or regarding the believers in particular, وَإِن تَتَوَلَّوْ يَسْتَبْدِلْ قَوْمًا غَيْرَكُمْ ثُمَّ لَا يَكُونُ أَمْثَالَكُمْ. If you are going to turn away, then Allah Ta'ala will replace you with another nation, with another people, and they will not be like you. So we are not doing Allah Ta'ala any favor by being obedient to Him. So these halat and these conditions will come over human beings. And we are talking about those human beings who have been blessed with Islam and Iman. We are talking about ourselves, that Allah Ta'ala has blessed us with Islam, blessed us with Iman. And the Ummat of Rasulullah Sallallahu Alaihi Wasallam, which has been blessed with Iman and Islam. So we are not like statues. We are not like some standing building or some monument. Halat will come, conditions will come. But what is the lesson that is to be taken is that if we have to look at a tree, for example, now those of us who have been traveling to the Transvaal or Johannesburg, then if you are passing Moy River, Ascot, and these places, then those trees which were green at one time, it was as if the leaves were all smiling. There was a broad smile on the faces of those trees. And there was such happiness, such like joy, some kind of joy that they were expressing. Leaves were green. Just picture that scene. And then came winter, and what happened? Completely dry. No leaves left on those branches. It seems like some pain and some gum has come upon those trees. That even the tree leaves have been shed. It seems like that. That Sakarat came over these trees when winter was approaching. And afterwards, complete loss of all life. As if complete loss of life. Then again one rain will come, spring will come, and you will find everything again fresh and green. So these type of conditions over these trees gives us a lesson. It doesn't mean that they are going through this kind of difficulty or some kind of trial or some kind of pain and problem. But we take a lesson from it, that over us conditions will come. The believers will face different conditions in their lives. It's not that it will always be a bed of roses. Every time a bed of roses, full of joy, happiness. It will never be like that. The Anbiya alayhi salatu wasalam went through so much of trials and tests. Rasul Pak sallallahu alayhi wasalam went through so much of pain, so much of suffering, so much of grief and sorrow. So these type of conditions came over them. So how can we say that we are going to be saved from such kind of conditions coming? Yes, because of Nabi alayhi salatu wasalam being rahmatul lil alameen, and with his du'as and with the barakat of his mujahada and du'as and striving, Allah tabaraka wa ta'ala has protected us to a great extent from such kind of difficulties and trials. But conditions will come. Sometimes it will be health, sometimes it will be sickness, sometimes it will be wealth, sometimes it will be poverty. Sometimes the person will be enjoying happiness, and sometimes it will be sorrow and grief. So these type of conditions will come. But just like the tree, if the root is solid and deep into the ground, then come rain, come sunshine, come winter, come summer, different conditions will come. The leaves will sometime fall, and sometimes they will be green. But because the root is there, therefore this tree, which lost for some period of time its green leaves and its freshness and its smile, but because the roots were deep into the ground, again with a little bit of rain, everything will come back to normal. So the lesson that we take from there is that if this root of Iman is deep in our hearts, it's not on the surface. It's not like those sardines that you can just go and grab them. People run there with their sheets and with their blankets and with their sheets. And if they can help with, they remove their clothes also and catch those sardines and take it away. Why? Because they're on the surface. Why don't they do that with that fish which is deep in the ocean? So our Iman must be deep rooted into our hearts. Then let conditions come. But we will find that spring again. After some winter, there will be spring again. After the leaves have fallen in that autumn and winter, again we will find the spring. But what that means is this, that we must remain true servants and slaves of Allah Ta'ala under all conditions. Under all conditions. If the person is in good health, he must remain obedient to Allah Ta'ala. If he's sick and weak, he must remain obedient to Allah Ta'ala. If he's got plenty of money in his pocket and in his bank, then too he must remain obedient to Allah Ta'ala. And if he hasn't got anything, then too he must be obedient to Allah Ta'ala. In whatever condition, if he remains obedient to Allah and his Rasul sallallahu alaihi wasallam, then this halat will come and go, and every little while again Allah tabaraka wa ta'ala will make him enjoy that beautiful spring in his life. inside that root, if is there and it is solid, then this person will be successful under all conditions. That is what is required. Unfortunately, we can't seem to have that steadfastness. The moment a little difficulty comes, some hardship comes, some problem comes, some grief and sorrow comes, then we are Allah, Allah, Allah, Allah. And the moment Allah Ta'ala removes those conditions and gives us some kind of happiness and wealth and prosperity, then that masjid is forgotten, that tilawat of the Quran Sharif is gone, then that person forgets that there is such a duty and responsibility and obligation upon my shoulders that I must obey my Allah and His Rasul Sallallahu Alaihi Wasallam. Everything is forgotten. Why? Because good conditions came away. Now this is the whole purpose of these majlises, that let us make that root sink deep into our hearts, the root of Iman, so that we do not change with the changing weather. We don't change with the changing governments. We don't change with the changing trends. We don't change with the changing fortunes. We remain steadfast and firm. Then see what Allah Tabaraka wa Ta'ala gives us in our hearts. Then Allah Ta'ala will give us such sweetness in our hearts, such yaqeen, such muhabbat, such sukoon, that those outside conditions won't affect the tranquility of our heart. We'll feel some grief, some pains, some sorrow, everything will happen. But our connection with Allah Ta'ala will not change under any condition. That is the essential thing. At present, what is our condition? We all know that there's no istiqamah, there's no steadfastness. And we should not think that it's impossible. How can we reach there? It's not impossible. It's easy to get there. To restrain oneself from sins, we can't say it's impossible. Yes, those accidental sins, so you make a lot of tawbah and istighfar, but the thing is to say that it's impossible, it is like an objection. That, oh Allah, how did you make impossible things compulsory for us? So that is all that is required. Make himmat and do that which is within your means. Then Allah Ta'ala will make it easy for the rest. One person wrote to me just the other day, and he says that, Mawlana, when you speak of our purification of the heart and soul and giving up all the sins and then reaching the stage of wilayat and getting all the nisbat of awliya, siddiqeen, etc., etc., that was the mafhum of his letter. So he says it sounds very, very difficult. We just think that how can we in this time and in this age reach that stage? So he says you should never ever think like that. Take a student who goes into class 1. He's a doctor today, but he had to go to class 1 or grade 1. Now if in grade 1 somebody said that you have to first go through 10 years or 12 years of studies at the school, then you have to go to the college, then you have to spend another 3-4 years, then you have to do internship, then you have to do this, that, that, then you will qualify as a specialist. And the person says, impossible, how can I ever get there? Then will he ever get there? But he took the first steps for grade 1, then the second one, then the third one, and he carried on and on, but he didn't lose hope, and he continued making use of that himmat which Allah Ta'ala had given to him. If he didn't make use of that himmat, he wouldn't have got to matric level. He had to make use of that himmat. He had to study. He had to go through the books. He had to go to the school. He had to listen to the teacher. He had to take the reprimanding at times. He went through all those stages. Then, every time that he made himmat, Allah took him one step further, one step further, until finally he qualified and he became a specialist. So if we accept that example for worldly things, then why not for deen? Take the first steps. The first steps are give up those sins. It's not difficult. It's not like reading 1,000 rakats of tahajjud namaz or reading 10,000 times some tasbih. Simple and easy. When we are going to take those steps, Allah Ta'ala will make the other steps easier. And then one day will come when Allah Ta'ala will make us the means of satisfying the needs, the spiritual needs of we do not know how many others. so many others will drink from our fountain and they will get satisfaction. But first we have to take those steps. So that is the purpose. What is the sense otherwise of just listening, listening and listening? May Allah tabaraka wa ta'ala make it easy for us. May Allah tabaraka wa ta'ala give us the tawfiq of making amal and bless each and every one of us and the entire ummah with that nisbat of the awliya of siddiqeen. May Allah ta'ala give us such a bond and such a connection with him that nafs and shaitan cannot distance us from him. And then whatever conditions come, but our insight does not change. This connection with Allah ta'ala does not change. Whether conditions of wealth or poverty, health or sickness, whatever it is. But the inside condition doesn't change. Wa akhir da'wana alhamdulillah rabbil alameen. It's getting hot, put the other fans on too.
1: मजाल है कुछ भी कर सकूं मैं जो तू न तौफीक ऐ खुदा दे मजाल है कुछ भी

0: Hi brothers, make dua now to Allah tabaraka wa ta'ala and seek all our needs of this world, of the akhirat, and the removal of the difficulties and problems and the trials of the ummah of Rasul Pak sallallahu alayhi wa sallam. Those brothers who are leaning against the walls, unless you have a serious back problem, then you can lean. But otherwise, when we are making dua now, try and come away forward, or at least sit in the manner that one would sit when he is begging of Allah tabaraka wa ta'ala. 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Zulamna anfusana. Oh Allah, we have done great injustice upon our own souls. Ya Allah, by committing sins we haven't harmed you. Oh Allah, by disobeying you we haven't harmed you. Oh Allah, we have done great injustice upon our own souls. And oh Allah, if you are not going to forgive us, then we will be of those who face total destruction. Oh my beloved Allah, oh my Rahim Allah, therefore we are extending these begging bowls before you. O Allah, we are confessing before you. O Allah, we acknowledge that we are your sinful servants. Ya Allah, we are not justifying any of our sins. O my beloved Allah, O my Rahim Allah, O my Kareem Allah, O my most forgiving, kind, compassionate, loving, caring Allah. Oh my Allah, how loving you are, how caring you are, how compassionate and kind you are, how beautiful you are, oh my Allah. Where are we searching for beauty in other places? Oh my beloved Allah, ha mere Allah, tujh jaisa pyara khuda koi nahi, tujh jaisa raheem koi nahi, tujh jaisa kareem koi nahi. You are the one who has put love and affection into the hearts of people for others. You are the one who have put sympathy and care for others in the hearts of people. Ya Allah, how much of love you have. Oh my Allah, how much of forgiveness you have. Oh my beloved Allah, therefore we are seeking forgiveness for all the sins that we have committed. From the time we became of age up till now. Oh my Allah, we have sinned. We have disobeyed you in so many departments of our lives. Ya Allah, you have continued blessing us with so much of your bounties in spite of all our sins, oh my beloved Allah. Allah, you could have seized us the moment we committed sins. Oh Allah, we know that our life is not in our control. Our sight is not in our control. Our hearing and speech is not in our control. Our heart, liver and lungs are not in our control. You could have paralyzed us the moment we touched haram. You could have made us blind the moment we saw haram. You could have made us deaf the moment we listened to haram. You could have made us dumb the moment we spoke haram. Oh my Allah, you could have seized us the moment we disobeyed you. But how loving you are, how forgiving you are, how compassionate you are, that in spite of all our sins you are giving us so much to eat and drink, shelter above our heads. Allah, so many servants of yours have been deprived of shelter. They have been deprived of food and clothing. Oh Allah, we know that it is not an azab for everybody. We know that it is a trial and a test for many of your servants. But oh Allah, how kind you are that you saved us from those tests. Ya Allah, we are seeking from you forgiveness of all our sins, and that you remove the trials and the tests of the entire ummah of Rasulullah sallallahu alaihi wasallam. Ya Allah, but we know that we are suffering because of our sins. Ya Allah, forgive our major sins and our minor sins. Ya Allah, forgive the sins that we committed knowingly or unknowingly. Forgive the sins that we committed in the light of day or darkness of nights. Oh my beloved Allah, when we were drawing the curtains of our rooms and thinking that nobody is watching us, oh my beloved Allah, you were watching. Oh Allah, you could have seized us there and then. You could have brought us embarrassment, humiliation and disgrace, oh my beloved Allah. But oh Allah, how forgiving you are that you saved us from embarrassment and humiliation. Ya Allah, we are seeking total forgiveness of all sins that we have committed. Ya Allah, even if there is a tiny little black ant that is crawling on a pitch black rock in the darkest of all nights, you are aware of the movement of that tiny little ant. How can you not be aware of our movements? Ay, mere Allah, it is just your sifat of Rahim and your sifat of Kareem, Ya Allah, that you do not seize us there and then. But oh my beloved Allah, we have gone too far. Ya Allah, we have gone too far. Oh Allah, we want to return to you. We want to become yours. Nafs and shaitan has misled us. Nafs and shaitan want to drag us down the gutters. Nafs and shaitan want to bring us embarrassment, shame and humiliation in this world and in the akhirat. Ya Allah, nafs and shaitan have not been the friends of anyone. Ya Allah, what has the obedience to nafs and shaitan brought us except misery, worries, anxieties and restlessness in our lives? Quarrels, arguments, disputes, fights. Ha, mere Allah, peace and tranquility and sukoon of the hearts has vanished and disappeared. Mere Allah, we are therefore turning once again towards you. Ya Allah, we are seeking from you. You dearly love forgiveness of the sins of the sinners when they turn towards you. Ya Allah, we are extending these begging bowls before you. Oh my beloved Allah, you have attached these begging bowls to our bodies so that we may extend them before you any part of the day or night. Ya Allah, at this very moment in time, you are listening to us. You are seeing us, oh my beloved Allah. You know what thoughts are going on in our minds, oh Allah. Ya Allah, you know that we want forgiveness of our sins. Ya Allah, no one is going to question you. Why did you forgive those sinners who had raised their hands in Masjid-e-Noor on the Thursday night? Oh my beloved Allah, no one is going to question you. But if you forgive us, we will become happy and pleased. Oh Allah, we will find prosperity and happiness. Oh Allah, we will find tranquility and serenity and comfort in our hearts. Oh Allah, your Rasul sallallahu alayhi wa sallam will be pleased that his ummatis were forgiven. And oh Allah, you will become pleased. Ya Allah, therefore we are extending our begging bowls before you. We cannot purchase, oh Allah, forgiveness in the bazaars and marketplaces. Ya Allah, we are extending our hands before you. Ya Allah, forgive all our sins. The sins of our eyes, the sins of our ears, sins of our tongues, sins of our hands and feet, sins of our heart and mind. Ya Allah, how much of ne'mat you are blessing us with. Ya Allah, din raat teri ne'maton se tu hame mala mal kar raha hai. Ya Allah, your ne'mats are pouring upon us. But the more ne'mats you give to us, the more bounties you shower upon us, the more disobedient we become to you. Ya Allah, tera hi diya hua khana kha kar teri hi na farmani. Ya Allah, the food that is provided by you, the risk and sustenance given by you. Ya Allah, we eat, and when strength comes into our bodies, we commit zina. When strength comes into our body, we watch filth on the television. When strength comes into our bodies, oh Allah, we indulge in so many haram activities. Ha, mere Allah, give us the realization that disobedience to you will bring us restlessness and disaster in our lives. Ya Allah, bless us with realization. Oh my beloved Allah, hum kitne namak haram ho chuke hai. Ay Allah, hum kitne namak haram ho chuke hai. Lekin mere Allah, tu maaf karne wala Allah hai. Tu bakshne wala Allah hai. You are a forgiving Allah. You are a merciful Allah. You are kind Allah. You are compassionate Allah. You are a forgiving Allah. Open the doors of your maghfirat for us. Open the floodgates of your rahmat for us. Oh Allah, how long are we going to follow nafs and shaitan? How long are we going to walk on the surface of the earth like hypocrites, oh my Allah? اے اللہ یہ منافقانہ چال ہم کب تک چلتے رہیں گے؟ How long are we going to be hypocrites on the surface of the earth, O Allah? Ya Allah, make our iman strong, O Allah. Ay Allah, hame mukhlisin mein se bana de. O Allah, bless us with that kind of iman that you gave to the Sahaba-e-Kiram, you gave to the Awliya-e-Siddiqeen, that you gave to Sheikh Abdul Qadir Jilani, Rahmatullah Alayhi. O Allah, that you gave to Khaja Muhyiddin Ajmeri, Rahmatullah Alayhi. O Allah, bless us with that kind of iman that you gave to Junaid Baghdadi, Rahmatullah Alayhi, and Sirri Saqati, Rahmatullah Alayhi, and all the Awliya-e-Siddiqeen. O Allah, bless us with that kind of iman. Ya Allah, protect us and safeguard us from your disobedience. Ya Allah, safeguard us from committing adultery or fornication. Ya Allah, protect us from committing any kind of haram. Ya Allah, protect us from fraud. Ya Allah, distance us from going anywhere near any filthy movies or songs or watching any haram or listening to any haram or speaking any haram. Ya Allah, save us from all kinds of fraud and deceit and cheat. Oh my beloved Allah, save us from any kind of disobedience to you and your Rasul sallallahu alaihi wasallam. Ya Allah, save us from taking drugs, taking wine. Ay mere pyare khuda, tu hamari har gunah se hifazat farma. Saghira gunah se hifazat farma, kabira gunah se hifazat farma. Mere Allah, bless each and every one of us with long life, so that we accumulate the maximum amount of good deeds before we leave this world. For one day we have to leave this world. Oh Allah, our bank balances will remain here. Our homes will remain here. Our beautiful cars will remain here. Our children will remain behind. Where Allah, we have to undertake the journey alone. Allah, hum kahenge shukriya qabr tak pahunchane walo shukriya. Ha, mere Allah, then we will say, shukriya, qabr tak pahunchane walo, shukriya. Ab is manzil se akele hi chale jayenge hum. Oh Allah, we will say, we are grateful to you that you conveyed us to the graves. But now we have to undertake the journey on our own. Mere Allah, but the light of the grave is going to be tilawat of the Quran. Oh Allah, the light of the grave is going to be ibadat, is going to be zikr, is going to be the charities that we give, it's going to be the good deeds that we do. Oh Allah, therefore, before we reach our grave, give us the tawfiq of good deeds. Ameen. Ay Allah, the darkness of the graves is going to be our sins. The darkness of the graves, oh my beloved Allah, is going to be that same zina, and the drugs, and the drink, and the wine, and the women. Oh my beloved Allah, the haram actions and activities that we engage in is going to be the snakes and the scorpions and the pythons and the cobras. Oh my beloved Allah, give us the tawfiq to do that which will light up our grave. Ya Allah, before our time of death comes, give us the tawfiq of sincere tawbah. Ya Allah, bless us with long life, bless us with good health, bless us with spiritual health and physical health. Ya Allah, we are spiritually sick and we are physically ill. Mere Allah, hum bimar hai. Mere pyare Allah, hum bimar hai. Hame tu shifa ata farma. Ruhani bimari se shifa ata farma. Cures of our spiritual ailments and physical ailments. Ya Allah, our brothers, our sisters, our parents. Oh Allah, our family members. The ummat of Nabi alayhi salatu wasalam. Whosoever is sick and ailing, whether they are at home, or whether they are amongst us here, oh Allah, whether they are amongst our sisters that are in the madrasa or listening over the receivers, oh Allah, whether they are any part of the world, Ya Allah, bless them with complete cure from all their ailments and sicknesses and diseases. Ya Allah, do not test us in this world. We are extremely weak servants of yours. Ya Allah, we are extremely weak servants of yours. Don't test us in this world. Don't test us in the qabr. Don't test us in the akhirat. Ay mere pyare khuda, we are not worthy of tests. Ay Allah, if you have to test us, we will fail the test. Mere pyare khuda, don't test us. Ya Allah, bless us with prosperity, bless us with happiness, bless us with contentment, bless us with satisfaction, bless us with zuhd, bless us with taqwa, bless us with shukr. Ay Allah, bless us with your closeness, bless us with your marifat, Bless us with the qurb and muhabbat of Nabi alayhi salatu wa salam. Ay Allah, make us the fish that swims deep down in your ocean of marifat. Ay very Allah, do not make us the morsel for nafs and shaitan. Ya Allah, we have become imprisoned and chained by nafs and shaitan. Ya Allah, remove all the chains from our hearts. Oh Allah, bind us firmly and strongly with only one chain. The chain of your muhabbat. The chain of Rasulullah sallallahu alayhi wa sallam muhabbat. Ay Allah, there's such enjoyment in that chain. Ay Allah, there's such pleasure in being chained by your muhabbat and your Nabi alayhi salatu wasalam's muhabbat. Ay Allah, give each and every one of us a taste of the sweetness of Iman. Ay Allah, give each and every one of us a taste of the sweetness of Iman. Ay Allah, fill our hearts with the sweetness. Ya Allah, so that we do not go towards filth. Clean and purify our hearts of greed, of malice, of envy, of jealousy, of pride, of anger, of evil passions and desires. Ay very Allah, light up our hearts with the noor of taqwa, with the noor of tilawat, with the noor of zikr, with the noor of ibadat. Take us on the road that leads to you. Take us on the road that leads to Rasulullah sallallahu alayhi wa sallam. Ay very pyare khuda, those who have got financial difficulties and problems, bless them with plentiful of halal risk and sustenance and remove their difficulties. Oh Allah, save us from going towards haram. Why should we even touch haram when, oh Allah, there's no shortage in your treasures? When your treasures are unlimited, oh my beloved Allah. Ya Allah, bless us with plentiful of halal risk and sustenance. Ya Allah, bless us with strength in our bodies. Bless us with barakat in our risk, barakat in our homes, barakat in our children. Ya Allah, those whose children have gone on to drinks and vices, who have gone on to drugs and who have gone on to other evil habits. Ya Allah, those who have become disobedient to their parents. Those who are in fact, oh Allah, some are beating up their parents. Allah, some are kicking their pregnant mothers. Oh Allah, some are pulling out knives for their parents. Some are pointing guns at their parents' heads. Oh my beloved Allah, what stage have we reached in our lives? Ye kaisi manzil pe aa gaye hai, na koi apna na hum kisi ke. Lekin mere pyare khuda, we have got trust in you, we have got faith in you, that you can bring them back onto sirat-e-mustaqim. But oh Allah, give the parents the hidayah to get rid from their homes. Oh my Allah, of that shaitan box, which is bringing such destruction in the lives and the morals of our youth and children and all family members. Where Allah bless us with some haya and some sharam. How long are we going to continue, oh my beloved Allah, and then shed tears of regret? Where Allah give us the realization that it hasn't brought happiness in anybody's life. Ya Allah, it will bring us more worries and more problems. Ya Allah, give us the tawfiq to make namazes on time, to fast in Ramadan, to give zakat if due, to go for hajj if farz. Mere pyare khuda, all the works of deen which are taking place, accept them. Jo ijtimaat hone wale hai, usko qubool farma. Ay Allah, mashayikh ki mehnaton ko qubool farma. Madaris masajid ki mehnat qubool farma. Ay Allah, protect the haramain sharifain from all fitnas. Protect Masjid-e-Aqsa from all fitnas. Ay Allah, protect Masjid-e-Aqsa. Ay Allah, give Masjid-e-Aqsa back into the hands of the Muslim Ummah. Ay Allah, remove the clutches and the oppression and the tyranny of the Yahudis, oh my beloved Allah. Ay Allah, help and assist the Mujahideen of Islam. Ay Allah, dushmanane Islam ek ho chuke hai. Ya Allah, lekin teri qudrat, mere pyare khuda, kamil qudrat hai. Ya Allah, use your power and your might to shake up their forces. Ya Allah, either give them hidayat, bless them with iman and Islam. But if they have become obstinate and made up their minds that we are not going to accept, Ya Allah, shake the ground beneath their feet. Cause their planes to crash, oh my Allah. Ya Allah, cause their ships to sink. Ya Allah, create division and disunity among their ranks. Oh my beloved Allah, send the angels against them. Send the gale force winds against them. Allah, send flood waters against them. Allah, shake their military might and power. Where Allah, you could have sent the Ababil and destroyed the forces of Abraha. آج بھی تو وہی خدا ہے میرے اللہ، تو مسلمانان عالم کی مدد اور نصرت فرما، بوسنیا، چیچنیا، افغانستان، کشمیر، انڈیا، ڈفرنٹ 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Remove the azab of the qabr from them. Bless them with Jannatul Firdaus. Ay Allah, bless them with your qurb. Ay Allah, unko Jannatul Firdaus mein ala muqamat ata farma. Ya Allah, don't let the angel of death find us in a disco, in a theater, in a cinema, in a casino, watching some filthy movie, reading some filthy magazine, or popping drugs into our mouths, or with a bottle of wine in our hands, or committing adultery or fornication in some hotel room. Oh my beloved Allah, don't let the angel of death strike at us in any haram action. And we don't know when our death will come, where it will come and how it will come. Then how can, oh Allah, we be in such places? Give us the himmat and courage, oh my Allah, of lions against our nafs. How long are we going to remain the proverbial fox, oh my Allah? Hey Allah, Rasul Pak sallallahu alayhi wa sallam, all his life he made duas for us. How much concern he had for us. Allah, how much he cried for us. How much of his blood was shed for us. How much of his tears were shed for us. Where Allah, he stands whole night in prayer, his feet swell. Allah, he tears so much that his ihram becomes wet with his tears. His place of sajda becomes wet with his tears. Allah, Nabi alayhi salatu wasalam, all the duas that he made for us. Ya Allah, bless us with all that goodness that he asked for us. Our parents, wives and children and the entire ummah with that goodness. And from all the mischief and corruption and fitnas that he asked for protection. Oh Allah, protect us and protect the entire ummah of Rasulullah sallallahu alayhi wa sallam. اے اللہ، رسول پاک صلی اللہ علیہ وسلم کے صدقہ طفیل میں ہماری دعاؤں کو قبول فرما، جو مانگا وہ بھی عطا فرما، جو نہیں مانگا وہ بھی عطا فرما. اللہ bless us with the best of دنیا and the best of آخرت. 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

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We have some programs on the way, and tonight also, so it's not going to be a lengthy program now. The whole purpose was just to make some mulaqat and have a very, very brief and a short discussion on some aspect of deen. So this is your lunch time now, and when a person is hungry, then that time, no matter how much of nasihat you give, the person's mind is in the food. So if it is your lunch time, so then we will have a, we'll take consideration of that. So instead of giving any lengthy bayan and program, when I just made salam after the first, suddenly, it was not in my mind, suddenly one hadith sharif came to mind. And I always believe that when that happens, then that is the best thing to speak on. Achanak ek hadith sharif hai, to zehn mein pehle thi bhi nahi. In that hadith sharif, one sahabi, he asked,

So the Sahaba-i-Kiram were ever desirous and anxious to listen from Nabi alayhi salatu wasalam. They were not like us that they used to get tired of listening. They were anxious. But Nabi alayhi salatu wasalam, he made riayat. He took into consideration the situation, the condition of the person, the time, and everything else before he gave his waaz and his nasihat. We have in the Hadith Sharif also the waaz of Nabi alayhi salatu wasalam almost the whole day. Fajr to Zohar, Zohar to Asar, Asar to Maghrib. But now that is one occasion somewhere along the line to show that everything, there is a place for it. On one occasion, one companion of Nabi alayhi salatu wasalam, he tells Nabi alayhi salatu wasalam that give me some nasihat, but let it be very, very brief and short. وَأَوْجِزْ أَوْسِنِي يَا رَسُولَ اللَّهِ وَأَوْجِزْ. So now if we had to tell somebody that we want you to give us some very short nasihat, then we'll say, what do you think of myself? I have so much of knowledge and I will give such a short nasihat. So Nabi alayhi salatu wasalam did not get angry, he did not get offended. Just to give the gist of it, Nabi alayhi salatu wasalam mentioned three things. That when you make your salat, let that salat be like the person who is departing from the world who is making salat. Now that doesn't mean the Imam Sahib namaz, we start reading Surah Baqarah with Tajweed and Qiraat and Fajr namaz and Isha namaz. And doesn't mean that. It means whatever you are reading, whether it is Surah Ikhlas or Surah Al-Kawthar, whatever it is. But let it be with ikhlas and let it be with devotion, with dedication, and believe that this could be the last salat of my life. After this I will have to depart from this world. So now the person who will read that kind of salat, how much of dedication there will be in that salat. And then Nabi alayhi salatu wasalam said that do not say anything. وَلَا تَكَلَّمْ بِكَلَامٍ تَعْزِرُ مِنْهُ غَدًا. That don't say anything for which you will have to apologize. Again, it has got a very deep meaning and a wide meaning. Apologize in this world, in the akhirat, and so many other things. I'm not going into that detail. And then whatever people have got in their hands, then turn your gaze away from that. Have your gaze only on what Allah Ta'ala has in His treasures. That's the gist and the meaning. So that's all he told to him. So in this place also, Nabi alayhi salatu wasalam, when he was asked that mal iman, what is iman? Then he said, إِذَا سَرَّتْكَ حَسَنَتُكَ وَسَاعَتْكَ سَيِّئَتُكَ فَأَنْتَ مُؤْمِنٌ أَوْ كَمَا قَالَ عَلَيْهِ الصَّلَاةُ وَالسَّلَامُ. Which again, just by way of explanation, what it means is that when your good deeds give you happiness, when your good deeds, they give you a kind of happiness, joy, and when your bad and evil deeds, they cause you grief and pain and hurt, then you are a mu'min. Now if we have to expand on this, we can go on for hours and hours. And the purpose of this little Hadith Sharif on this occasion is that generally what happens is that we look at actions and deeds, all our actions, whether it's good actions or bad actions, then we do not take anything very serious. If it's good actions, it doesn't really give us that kind of joy and happiness. Many a times we undertake it because we have to undertake it. Now we made our salat, we made our farz namaz, or we make zikrullah, we make tilawat of the Quran Sharif, or we listen to waaz and bayan. Now sometimes we just do it because we have to do it. We say namaz is farz, now if I'm not going to make it, on Qiyamah Day Allah Ta'ala will give azab. So now that is also a good thing, that at least the person is making namaz, fearing that azab and punishment of Allah Ta'ala on the day of Qiyamah. But that is not the purpose of the compulsion of salat. Kya isiliye Allah Ta'ala ne namaz farz ki thi, ki hum azab e jahannam se bachne ke khatir namaz padhe. Was that what namaz was for? Namaz was not for that we just read it so that we get saved from the fire of jahannam. If the person is reading it, and even for that reason he is reading it, we'll say it's ghanimat, it's good. But that was not the reason. Nabi alayhi salatu wasalam was given salat in Mi'raj. Salat himself said is Mi'rajul Mu'mineen. So Allah Ta'ala's connection was going to be built up with this salat. My Shaykh Hazrat Mawla Akimud Akhtar Sahib Damat Barakatum, he said, if you look at all the teachings of Islam, everything is based on love. Har cheez ke andar muhabbat.

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So every lover desires that he wants to talk to his beloved. Now Allah tabaraka wa ta'ala with his fazl and kindness, he made it so easy for us. So you want to talk to me, get into salat and talk to me. You want to be at my feet, going to sajda, you're at my feet. Now Allah doesn't have hands, feet and all like what we have. It is just by Allah ta'ala only knows what it means. But it's an explanation. So the lover desires to talk to the beloved, so Allah ta'ala give us salat. And in salat there is this connection, there is this ta'alluq with Allah tabaraka wa ta'ala. The person is standing before his creator, before his Lord, before his Rabb. Now if you have to read, you can read at the Shaykh Zakariya Sahib Rahmatullah Alayhi's Fazail Namaz, all the details are there. I'm not going into detailed explanation of salat, but it was not as a burden upon us. It was not a kind of a burden. People find it very difficult. They say, you must get up for Fajr, must get up for, must make Zohar, must make Asar, Maghrib, Isha. How long are we going to make? So how long does a person want to remain in contact with his beloved? If a person says that he's my beloved, but I only wish to love the person for 1 hour, or 1 year, or 1 month, what would we talk about? That person will say, stupid. There's a fish that is in the sea, it never says that I'm sick and tired of the water. A fish does not complain that it is tired of the water. Deep down the ocean, it doesn't get tired of the water. It wants to remain deep down in the water. That is the enjoyment of the fish. So to remain in the ibadat of Allah tabaraka wa ta'ala is the enjoyment of the servant of Allah ta'ala. It's not a question of only for 1 month or 6 months. وَعْبُدْ رَبَّكَ حَتَّى يَأْتِيَكَ الْيَقِينَ. And yaqeen here means death. How long do we have to worship Allah? Allah means death. The person, that is why he is given Jannat also. People say that, why should a person remain forever and ever in Jannat when he hasn't really done so much of good deeds? And why should a non-Muslim and a disbeliever go forever in Jahannam? The reason is that if you have to ask that Muslim that for how long do you want to remain a namazi, how long do you want to remain a Muslim, how long do you want to remain a person of Iman, then he will say, until I live, even if I live a billion years, I want to be a Muslim. And if you ask the disbeliever that how long you want to disbelieve, he say, as long as I'm living, I want to disbelieve. So his niyat was forever and ever. So Allah Ta'ala also in his niyat, he gives him forever and ever. That is why we are getting it. Not on our ibadat. How much of ibadat do we make? So muhabbat in salat. Then again, when the person is in love with somebody, he sometimes forgets his eating and drinking also. The person who's in love with his business and his love with money and the shop is very, very busy. Then at that time, he forgets about eating and drinking also. They say, I was so busy today, I even forgot to have lunch. The person who is in love with anything, many a times it happens that it's cricket, football and all other kinds of sporting activities. And the person gets so occupied watching for hours and hours that he forgets that lunchtime went away. Supper time finish also. So love is a thing like that. The person gives up his eating and drinking. So Allah Ta'ala tests that keep fast in the month of Ramadan, and especially in England when the days are long and you have to fast for 18, 19 hours. Then that is a sign of the love of Allah Tabaraka wa Ta'ala. It's only the love of Allah Ta'ala that a person will keep fast. Otherwise he cannot keep fast. Som hai iman se iman rukhsat som gum. Akbar al-Abadi says, som hai iman se iman rukhsat som gum. Qawm hai Qur'an se Qur'an rukhsat qawm gum. So it is that iman in the heart of the person, and that iman, there's love in there of Allah Ta'ala. There's no iman without love of Allah Ta'ala and His Rasul sallallahu alayhi wa sallam. Therefore the muhabbat of Allah Ta'ala is just as farz as namaz is farz. If somebody asks us how many farz, we say namaz, roza, zakat, hajj. But that much of love of Allah Ta'ala and His Nabi alayhi salatu wasalam is farz, it's compulsory, which makes a person do those things that he is ordered to do and prohibit him from those things that are haram. That much love is farz. So in salat also, in fasting also there's love. Then a person likes to spend on his beloved.
which person can claim that he loves someone but he doesn't want to spend on the beloved. Otherwise it will become like that example of the dog. You say one person was sitting and he was crying. Why are you crying? He said, because his dog is dying of hunger. If the dog is dying of hunger, then what have you got in your basket? He said, in my basket there's some meat, some bread, some other things to eat. So he said, if you are so concerned about this dog that's dying of hunger, then why don't you give it some food from your basket? He said, no, the food in the basket, I paid for it, and these tears are free. So now the tears are free, that's why I rather shed my tears, why give my meat from the basket to the dog? So every person, he wants to spend the beloved. So zakat is again a sign of the muhabbat of Allah Ta'ala. In the muhabbat of Allah Ta'ala, I give zakat, sadaqat, khairat and all those things. Then in the same way the person, he wants to make mulaqat of the beloved, and sometimes he's unconcerned about his disheveled hair and his clothes and his garment and nothing. He's an ashik, he's gone majnoon. So now hajj is a description of that. The person is now going, sometimes making tawaf of the Kaaba Sharif, sometimes going between Safa and Marwa, sometimes in Mina and is crying there, sometimes in Arafat there's nothing but duas and crying for Allah Tabaraka wa Ta'ala, his forgiveness, his ma'rifat, his muhabbat and the ta'at of Nabi alayhi salatu islam. Now all that is a sign of that muhabbat again. So Islam is not to impose upon us some kind of burden. But that will only come when we make it a passion of our lives. At present, it's not a passion of our lives. It's just that we have to do it. That's all. So we will say that's a starting point. As Hazrat Haji Imdadullah Rahmatullah Alayhi said, that if a person does not have ikhlas in the beginning, then don't worry about it. Carry on with the amal. Doesn't mean if you don't have ikhlas, then give the amal up. Hazrat Jirab Yupanullah Yusuf Rahmatullah Alayhi used to say, ki agar amal nahi hoga, toh ikhlas laoge kisme. There has to be some amal, then only the ikhlas will come inside there. So if the person is making it in the beginning, even for show, then it's not right. He must make istighfar and tawbah over it, but don't give up that amal. Otherwise, where is he going to bring the ikhlas? And after that, when he is carrying on, it will become a habit. And after a habit, aadat ban jayegi. Aadat ke baad, wo sochega ki kya fayda? Namaz padhta bhi hoon, zakat deta hoon, sadqat khairat karta hoon, ye karta hoon, wo karta hoon, tahajjud ishraq padhta hoon, and I'm getting no sawab on it. I've just made it an adat. So then he will bring the class inside. So there are stages, but the thing is that we have to work towards that stage where we do everything for the love of Allah and His Nabi alayhi salatu wasalam. As Mawla Ashraf Ali Tarbi Rahmatullah Alayhi said, that even if there was no such thing as Jannat and Jahannam, then to the ashik of Allah Tabaraka wa Ta'ala, he will say, Allah Ta'ala's ihsanat upon me are so much. Why should I do it for Jannat or Jahannam? But because we have been instructed by Nabi alayhi salatu wasalam that we must ask for Jannat. So we mustn't show our independence and say, who am I to ask for Jannat? I'm only doing it for Allah Ta'ala's pleasure. If Nabi alayhi salatu wasalam is making dua for Jannat, then who are we to say we don't need Jannat? And why do we need Jannat? We need Jannat because that's the only place that we'll be able to see Allah Ta'ala with our naked eyes. All these namaz, roza, zakat, hajj and everything that we are doing, if the person is really doing it for the pleasure of Allah Ta'ala, then is it not his heart desire that I want to see that Allah for whom I am doing all this ibadat, zikr, tilawat? وہ کیسا عاشق ہوگا کہ ملاقات کی خواہش نہیں وہ دیکھنا چاہتا ہے اپنے اللہ کو. Now he's in this world, he cannot see Allah Ta'ala. But in Jannat, just like how we see the full moon, like that we will see Allah Tabaraka wa Ta'ala. 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In Jannat, when Allah will remove the veil from his countenance, what enjoyment they will be. So there is that desire, and we will get all in Jannat that. So therefore the person asks for Jannat, and we should ask, but we should do everything for the pleasure of Allah Tabaraka wa Ta'ala. We should not just do it because it is a hook.
it is farz, so we have to do it. Hazrat Rabia Basriya, once she had some water in her hand, in one container, and one side she had fire. Little fire burning. So somebody asked her that, what is this? She says, no, I want to put this water on the fire of Jahannam and extinguish it. And burn up all the ni'mats of Jannat. Now, of course, she was in a different state. We can't say things like that, otherwise it's bordering on kufr. But that was her hal. And there are many things that some Allah Walas, they said it in a hal. So we must not make that a kind of an usul. She said it in that condition of hers. So they asked her, why you want to do that? He says, because people are only making ibadat so that they get Jannat. And some are people making ibadat so that they get saved from the fire of Jahannam. Is that what a Muslim is all for? So therefore I want to do this. So what she was trying to convey, the message, it doesn't mean she was doing that, is that we should do it for the love of Allah Ta'ala and then seek from Allah Tabaraka wa Ta'ala Jannat and protection from the azab of Jahannam. How many ahadith of Nabi alayhi salatu wasalam and how many du'as of Nabi alayhi salatu wasalam, they're seeking Jannat from Allah Ta'ala and asking for protection. So what I was explaining is that Nabi alayhi salatu wasalam said that when your good deed gives you happiness and when your bad deeds and actions, they give you a kind of grief and sorrow and pain in your heart, then you are a mu'min. That means we must enjoy the good deeds. Hazrat Shah Muhammad Ahmad Sahib Rahmatullah Alayh, he says, na wo zauq hai, na wo shauq hai, na wo kaif hai, na surur hai. 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He says, nowadays if we have to look at our actions and our deeds, there is no kaif, no surur, no happiness. It is just lifeless. There is no spirit and no soul in it. There is no enjoyment in it. But then he says, why is that? I'm just giving you the gist. He says, because when you are far away from my sight, when you are away from my sight, so then that is what happens, that there is no enjoyment in anything. And then after that he says, but after that what? He says, sometimes I make i'tiraf, sometimes I enjoy my ta'at, and sometimes I make i'tiraf of my qusur, my weakness, my shortcomings. And when I make sincere tawbah from all my sins, then the progress that I make spiritual, and the heights that I reach because of this tawbah and istighfar of mine, even the angels are not aware of that kind of heart. Even the angels do not know what kind of a height the person reaches after he makes tawbah and istighfar from his sins. So that is our Allah Ta'ala, that He has invited us towards a life of peace, of happiness, of contentment, of satisfaction. A life in which there's sukoon in the heart. And if we make mistakes, then we are human beings. There must be some mistakes as human beings. But a Muslim, he doesn't purposely commit sins. And there is no question of a Muslim enjoying sins. And this is our major weakness today, whether it's our youth or our elders or our male or our female. That accidental sin is an accidental sin. When we say it's an accident, it's an accident. But if somebody tells you now, he says, where are you going? He says, I'm going to make an accident. What will you say? Oh, this person has gone off his head. Look for the nearest asylum and put him in there. Or probably suffering so much depression that he wants to take his life. Or sometimes he's got such an insurance policy that he wants to rather make accident and claim the insurance. Must be something like that. Otherwise, why does he want to go and make an accident? So accident is an accident. Achanak hadesa ho gaya, ho gaya. But when a person makes an accident, then what does he do? He straight away takes his car to the panel beaters and says, get it panel beaten. So the panel beater is panel beat the thing and bring it back to showroom condition.
and give his car back again. So that was an accident. Agar koi fisal jaye aur gir jaye nali mein, and there's all the dirty water that's flowing in the gutter, and he slipped and fell. So now what must he do? Must he stay there and say, I'm enjoying this dirty, filthy water? He must get up and run to the bathroom. He must take a shower. He must change his clothes. He must apply itar, and he must smell fresh again. Then we'll say this person is a sensible person. So like that, accidentally a person can commit some sin. Accidental nigah and nazar fell on something. Accidental thought came. Accidental some sin. So now cry so much over that sin that even the angels have to say that, O servant of Allah, enough. Allah tabaraka wa ta'ala has shown his mercy upon you. Allah ta'ala himself says, my banda, I have forgiven you, now enough. So that is accident. That the person makes a lot of tawbah, a lot of istighfar, changes his way, doesn't go on committing it purposely. Then again accident happens, again he does it. But he does not enjoy the sin. That is the thing, that even if the person is dying, about to die, and there's no other food that is available, then the Quran Sharif itself allows the person to eat a little bit of pork also to survive. If a person is about to die, and there is no other food available, and is going to starve to death, and the only thing that's available is a little bit of pork, or a little bit of sharab, then the jurists have declared in the light of that Quranic verse that a little bit, just to keep him alive, is permissible, but it must not be for enjoyment. Even just to keep him alive, it is not for enjoyment. So then where can sins be allowed for enjoyment? Now all those who are watching the TV, the haram programs, or reading the filthy magazine, or watching the filthy pictures, or casting lustful glances repeatedly on the streets or at the airports and other places, or they are engaging in gambling, or they are engaging in adultery or fornication, zina mein hai, chori mein hai, dakaiti, whatever it is. Now these people, if we have to ask them, then they will say, we are enjoying this sins. There's an enjoyment, otherwise why else must they spend so many hours on that? Hours and hours that they spend, if there's no enjoyment, why must they spend? So they are getting enjoyment in the sins. And Nabi alayhi salatu wasalam says that your iman is iman if your good deeds give you enjoyment, happiness, and if your bad deeds give you pain, hurt, causes you grief, then it is your iman. So in this one small hadith sharif, there's so much in it. So each and every one of us, we must check our action, especially when we are tempted towards sins. Temptation is in the life of every person. As little children, we should listen to one song in our school days, and I've mentioned this in my majalis to many different places, that there was some singer you must have sang, which I forgot the rest of the song, and there was no need to remember the rest of the song also. Allah Ta'ala make us maaf. But one of the things that I still remember, and it stuck to my mind, was that for temptation will lead you into trouble and will make you cry. Temptation will lead you into trouble and will make you cry. All those people who are in jail, we're not talking about those for political reasons or Islamic reasons, I'm talking about those who are in jail for stealing and other crimes. Or those who are suffering other kinds of problems, most of the times it is because they were tempted to commit that sin. If you ask them, the person says, I was just tempted. One young person came to me once there in Durban in South Africa, and he says, Molana, please make dua, please make dua. I said, I'm in big problem, big problems. It was from the university. I said, what is your big problem? He said, the problem is that I got involved with one Hindu girl, and that girl fell pregnant. Now the whole family, they want to come down on me like a ton of bricks. They want to shoot me and kill me and finish me and do all kinds of things. So I said, but why do you want to get caught up in this kind of a sin? He says, I was tempted. Temptation. So temptation will lead you into trouble. So just as in this world, temptation leads a person into trouble and makes him cry afterwards. There are so many people who are shedding tears of blood, but it's too late because temptation led them into that trouble. So like that, this temptation towards sins does not only lead us into trouble in this world and make us cry, but it will make the person cry in the grave, and it will make the person cry in the akhirah, and it will make the person cry in Jahannam. Temptation will lead you into trouble and will make you cry. So Allah Ta'ala wants to save us from that kind of punishment. Allah Ta'ala is loving, is very merciful, is very forgiving.
no matter how far a person may have gone, but Allah subhanahu wa ta'ala has kept the doors of tawbah open. And that is what we are saying, that nobody stops us from eating good food, wearing good clothes, or making use of all the ni'mats that Allah subhanahu wa ta'ala has sent down for us. But we should not disobey that Allah who is so loving and gave us so much of ni'mats. The great ni'mat of sight, hearing, speech, our heart, liver, lungs all functioning, so much of food to eat, shelter above our heads, day and night, all the sun, the moon, the stars and all working for us. So it is not appropriate that we should be disobeying that Allah. So that is the message in this Hadith Sharif, that our good deeds and our good actions must give us happiness, and our bad deeds and our bad actions must give us a kind of a hurt. We must not be happy. That is the first step of iman. If our bad deeds are giving us happiness, then it is time to check our iman level. That where is it? May Allah tabaraka wa ta'ala give us the tawfiq of amal. Inshallah, this Naat Sharif I wanted to read, but whatever happens, inshallah, some other time. May Allah tabaraka wa ta'ala give us all the best of dunya, the best of akhirah. May He protect us and the entire ummah from all the evils and from all the mischief and corruption and fitna that are so rampant. Of course, namaz, roza, zakat, hajj, muamlat, muasharat, akhlaq, and everything is part of iman and part of Islam. So it does not mean that we don't have to learn about all those things. But in 15, 20 minutes or half an hour, we can't be talking about all aspects of Islam. So we just give you the gist, something to start off with. That as for our lives, now we should be checking, all the time checking. When we commit some kind of sin, straight away check. That did this sin give me happiness? Did it give me a pleasure in my heart? Did it give me a kind of enjoyment? And am I quite comfortable after committing that sin that I haven't done anything wrong? So if that is the case, then make plenty of istighfar and tawbah before it is too late. And if our good deeds are giving us happiness, enjoyment, and there is that passion to do more and more good deeds, then it shows that alhamdulillah, our iman is salamat. Then we should ask Allah Ta'ala for an increase in that level of iman. Wa akhiru da'wana alhamdulillahi rabbil alameen. 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My beloved Allah, my Rahim Allah, my Kareem Allah, most forgiving Allah, most compassionate, most loving, most caring Allah. Oh, my most beneficent, most merciful Allah. Oh, my most tolerant, my most tolerant Allah. We are extending our begging bowls before you. We are the most sinful servants of yours on the surface of the earth. Day and night we commit sins, and our sins give us great amount of enjoyment and pleasure and happiness. My beloved Allah, whilst we are committing the sins, we are happy. We brag about our sins, we advertise our sins, we propagate our sins, we express great amount of satisfaction over our sins. My beloved Allah, forgive this major sin of ours. It is a major sin of ours. Ya Allah, we are therefore extending our begging bowls before you. And we are not justifying any of our sins. We are acknowledging every sin of ours. My beloved Allah, we are acknowledging every sin of ours from the time we became of age up till now. But who is there to forgive us besides you? There is no one for us besides you. Tere siwa hamara koi sahara nahi. Tere siwa hamara koi sahara nahi. Tere siwa koi hamara nahi. Oh, my beloved Allah, hamare haal par raham farma.
forgive us, forgive our wives and children, our parents, forgive the ummah of Nabi alayhi salatu wa salam. Ya Allah, forgive our major sins and our minor sins, sins that we committed knowingly or unknowingly, sins that we committed in the light of day or darkness of night. Forgive the sins of our eyes, of our ears, of our tongues, our hands and feet, our heart and mind. Oh, my beloved Allah, there is no one to forgive besides you. If you have to turn away your glance of mercy and forgiveness, who do we turn towards? My beloved Allah, bless us all with good health, with long life, with peace, with prosperity, with happiness, with contentment, with satisfaction. Bless the ummah of Nabi alayhi salatu wasalam with total forgiveness of all sins. The ummah is suffering around the globe. By Allah, we know that we are the major cause of the suffering of the ummah. Overlook the weaknesses, the shortcomings and the faults of the ummah. Open the floodgates of mercy for the ummah. Open the floodgates of maghfirat for the ummah. Ey mere Allah, Nabi Pak sallallahu alayhi wa sallam, dearly love the ummah. Don't look at our weaknesses, our shortcomings and our faults. Look at your shan of being Rahim and Kareem. Ab nishan rahimi aur kareemi ka mamla farma. 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Oh my beloved Allah, those who are sick and ailing, give them shifa. Whether they are in hospitals, in clinics, or in homes, or amongst us. Jo bhi bimar hai, unko shifa-e tam, kamil, ajil, naseeb farma. Oh my beloved Allah, my Rahim Allah. We are spiritually sick, we are physically ill. Cure us of our physical ailments and spiritual ailments. Clean and purify our hearts of malice, of greed, of pride, of arrogance, of envy and jealousy. Those who are in financial difficulties, bless them with plentiful of halal rizq and remove the difficulties. Those who have no children, bless them with pious children. Those who have children, but their children are gone onto drinks and drugs and vices and evils, bring them back on the Sirat-e-Mustaqim. Make our children the coolness of our eyes. Ya Allah, bless us with the best of dunya, the best of akhirat. ربنا آتنا في الدنيا حسنة وفي الآخرة حسنة وقنا عذاب النار. My beloved Allah, bless us with the best of dunya and akhirat. Protect us from the azab of qabr, from the azab of hashr. Cause us to cross pull sirat like lightning and enter into jannat without any reckoning. Make us yours and become ours. 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Remove the difficulties, the hardship, the pain, the suffering, the problems of the ummah around the globe. My beloved Allah, those who have passed away, fill their graves with noor. Give them jannatul firdaus. Their kith and kin, give them sabre jameel, ajre azim. Rasulullah sallallahu alayhi wa sallam, all his life he made du'as for us. How much he begged for us. Bless us with all the goodness that he asked for us. Bless the ummah with that goodness. From all the mischief, corruption and fitnas, and especially that of Dajjal that he asked for protection from. Protect us and the ummah of Rasulullah sallallahu alayhi wa sallam. Except all the works of deen that are taking place. تبلیغ و دعوت کی محنت قبول فرما. گشت تعلیم اجتماعات کو قبول فرما. جو تیرے راستے میں وقت لگا رہے ہیں, در در پھر رہے, یا اللہ ان کی قربانیوں کو قبول فرما. مساجد, مدارس, خانقاہوں کو قبول فرما. ہمارے مشائخ کی محنتوں کو قبول فرما. ہم سب کو مکمل اصلاح نصیب فرما. ایک دن مرنا ہے, آخر موت ہے. Don't let the angel of death visit us in a disco, cinema, theater, watching some filth on the TV, or in gambling, or in adultery or fornication,
for any haram site on the internet. We don't know when the angel of death will strike. Ya Allah, give us the realization that we don't know when the angel of death will strike. When the time of our death comes, take us to Madina Tayyibah. Madina Tayyibah mein hame shahadat ki maut naseeb ho. Waqi mein hame dafan naseeb ho. We know we are not deserving. Baghair istihqaq hum maang rahe hain. Ya Allah, we are asking so that when the winds of rahmat blow over Baqi, then sinful ones like us too may be forgiven. But if it is not muqaddar day, wherever it may be, let it be in a state that you are pleased with us. My beloved Allah, you are well aware of the good wishes and desires in the hearts of everyone who has raised his or her hand before you. Fulfill their good wishes and desires. And you are well aware of the difficulties, the hardship, the suffering, the sickness, the problems of each and every individual who has raised his or her hand. With your fazl, with your kindness, with your ihsan, remove the difficulties. 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

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Hello my kiram, most respected brothers and also sisters at the madrasa. On our board we have an announcement of a mayyit. So one hadith sharif of Nabi alayhi salatu wasalam we will discuss tonight. And something with regards to this ayat which I recited. This is an islahi majlis. And we don't stick to any one particular pattern. There is a notice there of mayyat. So let us speak something about maut. Because the person that passes away, he is leaving behind a message for us that I have left, you are going to follow. So you worry more about yourself. Have you made preparation for that day which is to come in your life? Hazrat Ali radiyallahu ta'ala, Hazrat Usman al-Ghani radiyallahu ta'ala, Hazrat Abu Bakr Siddiq, all the Khulafa'i Rashidin, the Sahaba'i Kiram, the Tabi'in, Tabi'in, Tabi'in, Awliya of the Ummat, everybody was concerned about the Day of Judgment, Akhirat, Qabr, Hashar. But we, even in the Qabristan, with all the Qabrs in front of us, it just does not seem to bother us that one day we are going to follow in the same direction. Recently there was one janazah in one town. I'm not going to mention the name and place. But the amount of talking that was going on at the Qabristan of worldly matters surprises us. That Qabristan is there, there's so many graves right in front of us. What kind of people are buried in those graves? Different backgrounds they came from. Some were sportsmen of a high caliber. Their names used to appear in the papers. That he's an excellent cricketer, he's an excellent footballer, he's a professional rugby player. Or he is an expert in this sport or that sport. Or the person was a big businessman. Or he was a great alim or a mufti or a qari. Different kinds of people are buried in that graveyard. So we should be taking a lesson. Yet the amount of talking that was going on in that graveyard was unreal. It doesn't bother us. It doesn't make us even think that one day we have to go in that same direction. So since there is an announcement on the board of a mayyat tonight, and it's a majlis night, so one hadith of Nabi alayhi salatu wasalam we will discuss tonight. As it is, I too am feeling a bit exhausted today. So the hadith sharif of Nabi alayhi salatu wasalam, in that Rasul Pak sallallahu alayhi wasalam mentions that every day without fail, five angels descend from the skies and they make five announcements. Each angel makes one announcement. Each angel makes one announcement. Now we will say every day we looked at the skies but we never saw any angels. And every day we tried to listen but we never heard any announcement. At this very moment as we are sitting here, in the atmosphere, there are so many announcements that are being made. So many announcements, so many speeches, so many songs, and there are so many pictures also. They are all here in the air. Is it there or not? If you have a television here now, na'uzubillah, and you switch it on, so you will see the pictures there. And you will hear the speeches, you will hear all the announcements, and you will get the latest news of the world
And you will get so many other things on the radio that has been switched on. So it's all there, but we do not have that technology to listen to those angels. We do not have that technology, or we do not have that equipment, we do not have those receivers to listen to them, and we do not have those eyes to look at them. If you have the right equipment, you have the right eyes, and you have the right ears, then you can see and you can listen. Now in this world, we have not been blessed with that kind of sight and that kind of ears to listen to the angels. Allah Ta'ala, for whomsoever He wished that they listen to some angel's voice, He gave it to them. In the time of Nabi alayhi salatu wasalam, how many sahabas mentioned about listening to angels saying certain things, or the appearance of angels. In different battles, they saw the angels with their own eyes. But now we don't have that technology. We don't have those kind of hearts. We do not have that kind of spirituality. So we will have to believe in what Rasulullah sallallahu alaihi wasallam informs us, because his eyes saw them and his ears heard them. Nabi alayhi salatu wasalam's eyes saw that which we cannot see, and his ears heard that which we cannot hear. So what is the duty of the blind man? That he must give his hand into the hands of the person who's got sight. If the person is walking and he is blind, and there is a fear of him falling into some ditch or getting hurt and injured, then what is his duty? That somebody of sight, he must give his hand into his hand and say, take me along, make me cross the street. I don't want to get knocked down by a car, because I cannot see the cars coming from this side or that side. So if he gives his hand into the hands of a person with sight, then he will be protected and saved. So that is the duty of the Muslim and the believer, that he must consider himself as blind and Rasul-e-Pak sallallahu alayhi wasallam as being a person of sight. So if he has informed us, then we as believers, we do not require any more evidence. So he tells us that they come every day and make announcements. Five angels descend and they make announcements. Nabi alayhi salatu wasalam, in the battle of the trench, while they were digging the trench, they came across one big boulder and they couldn't break that boulder. So Nabi alayhi salatu wasalam, he took the pickaxe, and with one knock on that boulder, one third of it was knocked off and sparks flew. Nabi alayhi salatu wasalam said that in these sparks I was shown the palaces of Syria. I was given the keys to the palaces of Syria. He said, I'm seeing it with my own eyes. Then when he gave a second knock, in those sparks that flew, Nabi alayhi salatu wasalam said that I have seen the white palaces of Persia, and I've been given the keys of that, and I'm seeing it before me. And then with the third knock, he said the palaces of Yemen, Sana'a. So Nabi alayhi salatu wasalam, he's informing the sahabas that we will conquer Syria, we will conquer Persia, you will conquer Yemen. Now all these things will come under your subjugation. And at what time is he telling them that? Or when is he saying that? He is saying that when he's got two stones tied on his own stomach. And when his companions are complaining of severe hunger, poverty was at its height. They were in such a weak position, physically, or we will say that materially, that Nabi alayhi salatu wasalam himself has got stone on his stomach. And at that time is informing the sahaba ikram that this is what is going to happen. Not one companion of his said, Ya Rasulallah sallallahu alayhi wasalam, we are being surrounded by all this confederation, all this alliance that has been made up of all the different tribes and nations. All the kuffar have gathered together and they have made up their minds that they're going to wipe us out from the surface of the earth. We are a small number of people, and look at these people, how many thousands of them are coming. Not one of them had any doubt in what Nabi alayhi salatu wasalam said. So that is a Muslim, that is a believer, that he has no doubt. If Nabi alayhi salatu wasalam says that one salat of yours, if you miss, it is as if your family
and your wealth has been totally destroyed. If he says that, then we must believe that that is what is going to really happen. We may not see it being destroyed like that. The home is not being destroyed, the property is not going, the children are still living. But he says it is as if everybody, all the children lost their lives, family lost their lives, property all gone. Whatever Nabi alayhi salatu wasalam says is going to happen. Nabi alayhi salatu wasalam, whatever was his desire, Allah tabaraka wa ta'ala fulfilled. But that we will be going on to a different subject just now. So Rasulullah sallallahu alayhi wasalam, at that time he is informing his companions and nobody is having any kind of objection. That is the yaqeen that they had. إِذْجَاءُوكُمْ مِنْ فَوْقِكُمْ وَمِنْ أَسْفَلِ مِنْكُمْ وَإِذْ زَاغَتِ الْأَبْصَارُ وَبَلَغَتِ الْقُلُوبُ الْحَنَاجِرُ وَتَظُنُّونَ بِاللَّهِ الظُّنُونَا هُنَالِكَ ابْتُلِيَ الْمُؤْمِنُونَ وَزُلْزِلُوا زِلْزَالًا شَدِيدًا. They came from above you and they came from below you. And when the eyes became dim and when the hearts gaped up to the throats and you began imaginations, different kinds of thoughts of Allah tabaraka wa ta'ala, in that situation the believers were tested and they were shaken as if it was a severe shaking. Very, very severe shaking. But even at that moment, the Sahaba Ikram didn't doubt one bit that if Nabi alayhi salatu wasalam is saying that I have been shown palaces of Syria and of Yemen and of Persia, then it is the truth and nothing but the truth. So if he says that these angels descend, then we must believe in it that it is the truth and nothing but the truth. If we don't hear that and listen to their announcement, Nabi alayhi salatu wasalam has informed us, so that is better than listening with our own ears. Because our own ears can make a mistake in the listening. Our own eyes can make a mistake in the seeing. But Nabi alayhi salatu wasalam's eyes and his ears are not going to make any kind of mistake. When Maria Qibtiya, when her son Ibrahim, Nabi alayhi salatu wasalam's son Ibrahim passed away, so natural grief for every woman, anyone who loses a child in that infancy stage of that child. So she was grieved. It's a long story, but Nabi alayhi salatu wasalam said that if you want, then I can ask Allah Ta'ala to remove the curtains and you will see in Jannat your child being nurtured by the angels. Now when she had such a golden opportunity to see with her own eyes directly into Jannat with the dua of Nabi alayhi salatu wasalam, at that time what did she say? Ya Rasulullah sallallahu alayhi wa sallam, I trust your word more than my sight. I don't wish to see it. Now which woman would have that kind of iman? Because she feels that what if I just cannot see properly or make a mistake in my seeing, then I'll have a doubt in Nabi alayhi sallallahu alayhi wa sallam. So her yaqeen was so much that if Nabi alayhi sallallahu alayhi wa sallam is saying that it is the truth, finish, I don't want to even see my child enough. Now look at their yaqeen. Now that is again another subject if we talk about the yaqeen of the sahabas. So the first angel comes and makes the announcement that the person who neglects the faraiz, the person who neglects the faraiz of Allah tabaraka wa ta'ala, the farz ibadat, whatever is farz upon him, if he neglects the farz, then he is distanced from the rahmat of Allah ta'ala. Person who neglects his farz, he is distanced from the rahmat of Allah ta'ala. Now Allah tabaraka wa ta'ala's rahmat is very close to the doers of good. إِنَّ رَحْمَةَ اللَّهِ قَرِيبٌ مِّنَ الْمُحْسِنِينَ. But this person now who is neglecting his farz, he is distanced from the rahmat of Allah Ta'ala, the mercy of Allah Ta'ala. No matter how much he makes dua and how much he begs and how much he pleads, O Allah, send your mercy upon us, open the doors of your mercy, open the floodgates of your mercy. And no matter how many people of the world pray for us that Allah Ta'ala must open the floodgates of his mercy for us as believers in him, the whole world is praying. At the Kaaba Sharif, millions of Muslims are praying for the ummatis of Nabi alayhi salatu wasalam. And throughout the world, millions are praying. But this angel announces that if you are neglecting your farz, if you are not fulfilling this farz obligation, then you are distanced from the rahmat of Allah Ta'ala.
So is that announcement by the angel an announcement that he makes at his own, with his own will? Or is it an announcement of Allah Ta'ala? That announcement which the angel is making, what makes him make that announcement? He doesn't have the power to make that announcement. That announcement is the announcement of Allah Tabaraka wa Ta'ala. That if you want my rahmat, then there is no question of negligence in the farz. What is farz, you will have to fulfill those obligations. You will have to fulfill those duties. Whether it is salat, zakat, hajj, fasting, whatever is farz. The muhabbat of Allah Ta'ala is also farz. Just as these things are farz, it is also farz to have that much muhabbat of Allah Ta'ala that we stay away from anything displeasing to Him and we fulfill all His ahkam. Nevertheless, so when the person is neglectful of his farz, I'm not going to detail explanation, but if he's going to be neglectful, and look at the ummah at large today, we must not look at some exceptions to the rule. A small percentage of people around the globe, if they are pious, righteous and fulfilling the farais in their lives, then we don't take that as something that will now bring the rahmat of Allah Ta'ala. For those individuals, it will be rahmat. But we are talking about mankind, or the ummah at large, and the people that are neglecting it. So they are distancing themselves from the rahmat of Allah Ta'ala. Wherever we go today, we just can't seem to sense that rahmat of Allah Ta'ala. There is a kind of darkness that we find. Those whom Allah Tabaraka wa Ta'ala has blessed with spiritual sight, we don't have that sight. But those who have that spiritual sight, in homes they see darkness. Those homes in which there are plenty of filthy pictures being seen on the television screen, on the porn sites of the internet, or in newspapers and magazines, all the filthy articles and the filthy pictures. And I mentioned many times that if we have to read those papers for the sake of catching up with some news around the world, then don't be ashamed, don't think it's below our dignity, or somebody will make a fool of us and a mockery of us if we have to tear up those pictures and those dirty articles and throw them away and let our newspaper look like a rag, torn and tattered. Because these are the things that's keeping the rahmat of Allah Tabaraka wa Ta'ala away. And the people of sight can then sense that there's a darkness in there. There is darkness. When Allah Wala went to visit one friend of his, and when he went into that house, he told him, he says that these walls, I'm seeing them pitch black. Darkness. I sense darkness in this house. He said, no, but there's nothing like that. There's nothing that in this house which should bring such kind of, yeah, everybody is a namazi. 5-time namaz everybody makes. My wife makes 5-time namaz. My children make 5-time namaz. They make tilawat of the Quran Sharif also. But then, with a few questions he was told, and he was informed that there is a television there on which so much of zina takes place. So they may not be committing it themselves, but so much of zina is taking place on that screen. So the darkness of that zina is permeating the whole room and the whole house. Now if we can't sense it, then it is our fault. Don't blame Shariat and Deen for it. Nevertheless, so this angel says that that person has distanced himself. Allah Ta'ala's rahmat is far, far away from such people, those who are negligent with their farais. Then the second angel, he announces, and those people who are neglectful in the sunnats of Nabi alayhi salatu wasalam. The sunnats of Nabi alayhi salatu wasalam, to whatever extent, there are some sunnats which are adiyah, and so many other details are given about sunnats. But those sunnats which Nabi alayhi salatu wasalam emphasized upon, now when the person is going to be neglectful upon those sunnats, then he will be distanced from the shafa'at of Rasulullah sallallahu alayhi wasalam. No matter how much he keeps on praying, Ya Allah, bless me with the shafa'at and the intercession of Nabi alayhi salatu wasalam on the day of Qiyamah. But he hasn't got to those a'mal which will bring him that shafa'at. The a'mal which will bring him the shafa'at is the sunnats of Nabi alayhi salatu wasalam. So the person who is going to distance himself from the sunnats of Nabi alayhi salatu wasalam,
then he is going to be distanced from the shafaat of Rasulullah sallallahu alayhi wa sallam. At least if you've got the zahir of Nabi alayhi salatu wa sallam, then on the day of Qiyamah, what you know by now, the person can say,

Who puts that life into that chick? So in the dead egg, if Allah, you can put life. In the creation of man, drop of sperm, you created man. First you created him from dust. Such qudrat you got, that you blow the soul into dead bodies. Then ya Allah, this surat which I have brought, now make it haqiqat. Isko kar de haqiqat. Because it is only on haqiqat that we will get the help and the nusrat and the rahmat of Allah Ta'ala. Many times I have given that example that if you go to the museum, then there they've got those lions and tigers stuffed with sawdust. They've got lions and tigers stuffed with sawdust. And there they've got a notice, please don't touch. They say, please don't touch. Why? Because there's no soul in there, there's no spirit in there, there's no ruh in there. It's just the surat of a tiger, surat of a lion. The outward appearance is only there. So they are scared that children can topple it too. And the rats can nibble at its claws too. But if you go to the Kruger National Park, have you seen on any lion's forehead written, please don't touch? One roar is sufficient from a distance also to make everyone run. Why? Because it has got haqiqat, the soul, the ruh, the spirit. And this comes with a little bit of effort and with the sohbat of the salihin. Then it transfers. That kind of yaqeen we have to also bring into our hearts. So the second angel, that is what he says, that the person who will not have the sunnats, then he is going to be distanced from the shafa'at of Rasulullah sallallahu alaihi wasallam. Then the third angel says that the person who is going to indulge in haram risk, haram livelihood, he goes and seeks or searches for his livelihood in haram sources. His earning is haram. Then Allah tabaraka wa ta'ala will not accept any of his amal. The haram that he is consuming, so Allah tabaraka wa ta'ala is not going to accept his amal, his salat and other things that he is going to do now because of that haram that he is feeding and nourishing his body. So Allah tabaraka wa ta'ala does not accept his amal, which is good amal. That is the announcement of the third angel. Now, on this issue of halal haram also we can speak for hours. Many a times we have discussed how important it is in the life of a Muslim to eat that which is halal, to seek livelihood which is nothing but halal. One Allah wala, he says that for me, to distance myself from one dirham of haram, from one dirham of haram, to distance myself, it is far better than making 100 nafil hajj with halal earning. To make 100 nafil hajj with halal earning, he said, this is better for me. That if I have a doubt on just one dirham that it is haram, then you stay away from that. That is better than that 100 nafil hajj. How important halal is. And that is something that is, that doesn't even bother us these days. That whether our earnings are halal or haram. We take it for granted that we are living in this world. We have to eat and drink. And we have to earn our livelihood. So from whichever source it comes, as long as it comes, halal andar, haram andar, sab kuch andar, phir bhi mast qalandar. So that is the thing that the halal, he says, if you're going to take haram, then this is what is going to happen. Then he says, each one is a subject on its own, but we just cover the five for tonight. The fourth angel announces, and as I said, that we don't hear that with our ears, but Nabi alayhi salatu wasalam is informing us, so we believe in it to be the truth. Nabi alayhi salatu wasalam says that the fourth angel announces that those people, or addresses those people who have passed away, the souls of the deceased, the souls of those who have passed away, and this came to mind.

and after looking at the board. The souls of those who passed away, they are being addressed that, oh you who have departed from this world. I'll just give you an explanation. They say, oh ye people who have left this world, you have gone to your graves, you have turned to dust, but the souls are of course still alive. You tell them, what is it that you have regret over? And who are those people that you are envious over? Who are those people that you are envious over, that we wish we were like them? And who are those, and what is it that gives you great regret? You sigh with regret. So they say in response to that question, they reply that our greatest regret is this, that when we were in the world, we did not appreciate and value that time which Allah Ta'ala had given to us to make ibadat, zikr, tilawat, and accumulate sufficient amount of good deeds that would have accompanied us to the graves. That is what that is their greatest regret. They are not regretting they left behind the home, they left behind their palace, they left behind the oil well, and they left behind all their bank balances. This is the regret that we wish whilst we were in the world, then we would have done great amount of good deeds, but we wasted our time. So we wasted and whiled away our time. That is our greatest regret, that we wasted our lives. How much of our time and lives gets wasted? A little bit of laughter, a little bit of joke, a little bit of everything is all within Sharia. But we are talking about the wastage of good, valuable time on things which are absolutely futile and useless. And that is one of the alamat or signs that Allah Ta'ala has turned away His glance of rahmat from them. To talk cheerfully with one's children, with one's family members, with one's wife, and with one's parents, to earn a halal livelihood. All these things are within Sharia, as long as it is within the limits. But we are talking about the hours and hours and hours, or in fact days and days and nights that people spend watching those things on television, which are absolutely useless and futile. They were just pictures, images, just for a little while, for the pleasure of the eyes and for the pleasure of the ears, the person whiled away his valuable time and life. Whereas he could have read some good literature, he could have listened to some good tapes, he could have recited the Quran Sharif, he could have engaged himself in something constructive, even though it may have been a worldly thing, but at least it was beneficial for the purposes of this world or for the purpose of the Akhirat, then that would have been beneficial to him. But they will regret that all that time we just wasted, nothing. Sitting for all day on the ground, football ground, cricket ground, all day. Watching every day of the 5-day test. If it's 5 test matches, then every day from morning till evening. Why that person says, I'm retired. Tell him, you've got so much of time, you watched all the tests. Say, well, I'm retired, I've got nothing to do. So the person is retired. Whereas there is no such thing as retirement until you go into the grave. NPS 55920. Please move your vehicle. For a believer and a Muslim, there is no such thing as retirement until we don't go to the grave. There is no retirement. There is still salat, there is still zakat, there is still ibadat, there is still obedience to Allah Ta'ala and His Rasul Sallallahu Alaihi Wasallam. How can we say that we retired now? There is no retirement. And even if the person is retired from the worldly point of view, that now he doesn't have business to run, he's got his children taking care of his needs and requirements, or he's got sufficient investments. So then too, it's not that now he's got all the time to waste. It's a namat of Allah Ta'ala. So the angel, this is how they respond to that angel saying. And when they ask, who are you most desirous of and envious of? They say, we are most envious of those people who are still living in the world. Those who are still there, we are most envious of them, that they at least still have the time to make the salat, to give the zakat, to make tilawat of the Quran Sharif, to make zikr, to make ibadat, to give charities. They still have the time. Because soon the time will come for them also, which is mentioned in this ayat, وَأَنْفِقُوا مِمَّا رَزَقَنَاكُمْ مِنْ قَبْلِ أَنْ يَأْتِيَ أَحَدَكُمُ الْمَوْتِ فَيَقُولُ. And spend out of that
which we have given to you as sustenance, before the time comes, before death comes, then you would say, we wish we were given respite. Oh Allah, why did you not give us respite? فَيَقُولَ رَبِّ لَوْلَا أَخَّرْتَنِي إِلَىٰ أَجَلٍ قَرِيبٍ فَأَصَّدَّقَ وَأَكُمْ مِنَ الصَّالِحِينَ. Because, oh Allah, if you give us some respite, some time, then we would have come from the Salihin. And we have spent, we were given charities. So he said, those are the people that we are envious of, that they still have the time and now we have no time, we're gone. And the last one announces that Allah tabaraka wa ta'ala has both His rahmat and ghazab also. Just give you explanation. That Allah ta'ala has both rahmat, but He's also got ghazab also. Allah ta'ala's anger, Allah ta'ala has also got. So they say, we gave you a lot of encouragement that you must do those things which get you jannat, but you did not pay any attention. Then we warned you about the ghazab and anger of Allah tabaraka wa ta'ala, but that too you didn't pay attention. So now you must prepare yourself for the ghazab and the anger of Allah tabaraka wa ta'ala. So when the ghazab and the anger of Allah tabaraka wa ta'ala is unleashed, then the superpowers of the world become little rats and mice. No power is left at all. The superpower also has to go with the begging bowl to the smaller gods that now you help us. When Allah Ta'ala's azab is unleashed, no matter what kind of force and what kind of might and what kind of power the American government claims that it has, but in New Orleans, Hurricane Katrina, what it has done. Unless there were some Al-Qaeda operatives behind that too. The New Orleans airport had a lot of security there. They were checking the passports and everything thoroughly. They did not want any Al-Qaeda to get in and cause destruction. But they had to close up the airport too. So Allah tabaraka wa ta'ala, we must ask for His protection. It's not that it can only happen there, it can happen anywhere. What better are we here in South Africa? One has to just know what is happening in the discos and rave clubs and cinemas and theatres and gambling dens and the haram industries which are flourishing. Who are the people that are behind, or how many Muslims are behind these type of industries? And how many Muslims have got employment in such kind of industries? And they're quite happy and satisfied. So we must ask Allah tabaraka wa ta'ala for His protection. We must not feel very proud. But at the same time, it is a lesson for those people who were hasty. As I always say, that sometimes we become hasty and we become emotional and we want to do things which will make us zalims instead of being mazloom. Will make us the unjust ones and hold back the rahmat of Allah ta'ala. I have mentioned many times in my bayan that if only we do that much which we have been authorized to do by Allah and His Nabi alayhi salatu wasalam, and then leave the rest to Allah ta'ala, then the same madad and nusrat and help of Allah ta'ala will come, just as it came in Badr and came in Uhud and came in Khandaq and so many other places. Then Allah ta'ala will use His hidden forces, His unseen forces. Now which force or which power can save this type of hurricane, or protect from this kind of hurricane or flood waters and things like that? So the angel's announcement is for us that we must be on guard, that don't do those things that will make Allah tabaraka wa ta'ala angry. Allah tabaraka wa ta'ala, just as He becomes happy, He becomes angry also. But He is not like a human being like us. His anger and happiness is not like our anger and happiness. So we must fear the displeasure of Allah tabaraka wa ta'ala.
So those people who have passed away, they leave a lesson for us. So we make dua that those who passed away and the Allah tabaraka wa ta'ala bless them with Jannatul Firdaus, fill up their graves with noor and give sabr jameel ajre azim to those that they have left behind. And Allah ta'ala give us the tawfiq and hidayat to take lessons from those that have left, that one day we have to also go in that same direction. Wallah, all that it requires is just a closing of the eyes and finish. All the hangama of the dunya is over. Samana sobaras ka palki khabar nahi.

0: 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We have wasted our time, we have wasted our lives, we have wasted the golden opportunities that you gave to us to make ibadat, zikr, tilawat. We have indulged in so much of vices, sins and evil. But oh my beloved Allah, you are forgiving, you are merciful. You dearly love forgiveness of the sins of the sinners. Ya Allah, we are begging, we are extending our begging bowls before you. Forgive each and every one of us. Forgive each and every one of us. Forgive our wives and children, our parents, our brothers and sisters in the ummah of Nabi alayhi salatu wasalam. Oh my beloved Allah, forgive the sins of our eyes, of our ears, of our tongues, of our hands and feet, of our heart and mind. Forgive our major sins, our minor sins, sins that we committed knowingly or unknowingly. Sins that we committed in the light of day or darkness of nights. Oh my beloved Allah, nothing is hidden from your sight. You are aware of everything that we do. You listen to everything that we speak. Ya Allah, everything is in your control. Everything is in your power. Oh my beloved Allah, we are seeking from you the best of dunya and the best of akhirah. Ya Allah, protect us from your azab. Open the floodgates of your rahmat and mercy for us. Ya Allah, we know we are not deserving of the rahmat and the mercy because we have been so negligent with our farais and with our ibadat and we have been so negligent in our mu'amalat and our mu'asharat. But oh my beloved Allah, you dearly love forgiveness. Therefore, my beloved Allah, open the floodgates of your mercy even though we are not deserving. Ya Allah, give us the shafaat of Rasulullah sallallahu alayhi wa sallam. Oh my beloved Allah, which sin is there that we have not committed? We have displeased you day and night. We have used your very bounties day and night for your disobedience. Our sight for your disobedience. Our hearing for your disobedience. Our speech for your disobedience. Our hands and feet for your disobedience. Our wealth and time for your disobedience. But my beloved Allah, whatever life is gone, is gone. The life that remains, only you know how much there is left. Whether it is a second or a year or a few years, it's only in your knowledge. My Allah, whatever life is left, give us the tawfiq to do that which is pleasing to you. Distance us from that which is displeasing to you. Oh my beloved Allah, change the condition of our hearts. Hawa wo hirs wala dil badal de, mera ghaflat mein dooba dil badal de. Badal de dil ki dunya, dil badal de. Khuda ya fazl farma, dil badal de. Oh my beloved Allah, those who are sick and ailing, give them shifa. Shifa from spiritual sicknesses and physical ailments. Those who are in hospitals, clinics, wherever they may be, give them complete shifa. Those who are in financial difficulties, bless them with plentiful of halal rizq and remove their difficulties. Those who have no children, bless them with pious children. Those who have children, make them obedient to you, to your Rasul sallallahu alayhi wa sallam, and to their parents. Those whose children have gone on to drinks and drugs and vices and evils, bring them back onto Sirat-e-Mustaqim. Those who are weak, give them strength. Ya Allah, bless us with a life of respect. May izzat wali zindagi de, zillat aur ruswai se hamari hifazat farmao. Bless us with your qurb, with your marifat, with yaqeen in you, with trust and tawakkul in you. Bless us with the best of dunya and the best of akhirah. Ya Allah, don't Don't let the angel of death visit us in a state that you are displeased with us. When the time of our death comes, my Allah, don't let the angel of death find us in a disco, cinema, theater, gambling den, drugs, or any kind of haram action. Let the angel of death find us in Medina Sharif, at the Rosa Mubarak of Nabi alayhi salatu was salam, with a salatu was salamu alayka ya Rasulallah. الصلاة والسلام عليك يا حبيب الله الصلاة والسلام عليك يا خير خلق الله. Let our souls depart. Yes, as with burial in Jannatul Baqi. Rasulullah sallallahu alayhi wasallam's ummah suffering around the globe, remove its suffering, difficulties, hardships and problems. Ya Allah, wherever there's disasters, whether it is floodwaters that have caused disaster, or earthquakes, or any other kind of disaster, wherever it may be, Ya Allah, remove the suffering and the pain and the problem of the people. Oh, my beloved Allah, don't test us also. Don't test us in this world, in the qabr, in the akhirah. Protect us from all kinds of calamities, disasters, hardships and problems. Rasulullah sallallahu alayhi wa sallam, all his life he made du'as for us. Bless us with all the goodness that he asked for us. Bless our children, our grandchildren, our family members, our parents, and the ummah of Nabi alayhi salatu wa sallam with all that goodness. And from all the mischief, corruption and fitnas that he asked for protection, protect us and the entire ummah of Rasulullah sallallahu alayhi wa sallam. 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My respected mothers and sisters in Islam, and also the students of the madrasa, today we are changing the subject a little. I know we have been discussing ikhlas and some other issues, and we still have to get back to the tafsir of Surah Yusuf. But in accordance with the need of the hour and time, we have to make some changes. Recently, replying to the number of letters that I am receiving from different parts of the world, it seems that it is the same problem. Sometimes it is more magnified in another place or in our areas. But the problem is the same. Solution people are searching for in different things, but they cannot seem to find it. But restlessness, anxieties, worries and problems are on the increase. Majority of the cases, it is due to the disobedience to Allah Ta'ala and His Rasul Sallallahu Alaihi Wasallam. Many of us think that obedience to Allah and His Nabi Alayhi Salatu Wasallam is the performance of salat on its time, and to give zakat even it is due,
1: and to go for Hajj if it is farz. We do not consider many other things as also necessary and important in our lives. Now this being a tarbiyah lesson, therefore we have to understand that Allah Tabaraka wa Ta'ala Himself, of the four functions and duties of Nabi alayhi salatu wasalam, one of it that Allah Tabaraka wa Ta'ala has mentioned is wa yuzakkihim. Allah Tabaraka wa Ta'ala talks about yatlu alayhim ayatihi wa yuzakkihim wa yuallimuhumul kitaba wal hikmah. So this tazkiyah of the qulub, purification of the soul, Allah Tabaraka wa Ta'ala himself in another place says, قَدْ أَفْلَحَ مَنْ تَزَكَّى وَذَكَرَ رَسْمَ رَبِّهِ فَصَلَّى. So tazkiyah of the qalb and of the heart, purification of this heart, is also essential. Muhabbat of Allah Ta'ala and His Rasul sallallahu alayhi wasallam is also farz, like how namaz is farz, zakat is farz, fasting is farz, like that muhabbat of Allah Ta'ala and His Rasul sallallahu alayhi wasallam is also farz. If a person has got sufficient money, he can go perform Hajj and return, and if he does not go, then we all say that the person is a major sinner. He did not perform his Hajj. He is not prepared to make that sacrifice. He does not want to spend that money and go. Or he does not want to leave his home, his business, make the sacrifice, go perform the Hajj and come back. So all of us will point fingers at that person and say, now look at so and so, he's got so much of wealth, so much of property. He's a multi-billionaire, millionaire. Or that woman has got so much of jewelry, so much of cash, so much of inheritance she received, but she doesn't want to go for Hajj. But how many of us will also look at the weakness of the person's muhabbat of Allah Ta'ala, the deficiency in the person's muhabbat of Allah and His Rasul sallallahu alaihi wasallam? How many of us will say that it is also farz just like the other farais? That much muhabbat of Allah and His Nabi alayhi salatu wasalam, which forms a barrier between us and sins, is farz, it's compulsory. So what has happened is that we have given in to our nafs, and then all the weaknesses of our character, which cause so much of problems in other people's lives, not only our life, that becomes manifest when we have got this deficiency in the muhabbat of Allah Ta'ala and His Rasul sallallahu alaihi wasallam. Because a person, when he is not going to obey Allah and His Nabi alayhi salatu wasalam, so he will become a fajir, a fasiq, he will become a great sinner, and then Allah Tabaraka wa Ta'ala's azab will come towards that person. Allah Ta'ala's wrath and anger will descend upon that person. Now when it is going to descend, when this person is going to be gripped by Allah Ta'ala's azab, then it is not only going to affect him, it's going to affect his wife, his children, and if it is the wife, it's going to affect the husband, it's going to affect the family. So both ways, that one example I gave many times, that a person had come and he was going on and on. Or it was the woman that was complaining. But the fact is that the person was just going on and on about the problems, the dispute between husband and wife. So I explained that if we are not going to forgive, if we are not going to overlook, if we are not going to accommodate, if we are not going to resolve the problem, then what's going to happen is that whichever party is unjust, then Allah Tabaraka wa Ta'ala is going to punish the unjust one. Now if the wife is going to curse the husband because he is not fulfilling her right, he is unjust, unfair, he is abusing, he is beating her up, he is neglecting whatever her rights were. Or the other way around, the husband is cursing the wife because she is negligent in her duties. She is not showing that love and that muhabbat and that compassion that she should have in her heart for her husband. She is not fulfilling his right. She is abusing him, because both ways we are having problems, sometimes from the husband's side, sometimes from the wife's side. So if the husband is unjust or the wife is unjust, whoever is unjust, whoever is disobedient, but if we are not going to resolve that problem, and when difficulties, hardship, suffering will come because of this disobedience and this injustice, when Allah Ta'ala's azab will come, the wife faces some injury or some hurt or some accident or some kind of a disaster in her life, or the husband, because of his injustice, he suffers some kind of a disaster in his life, as the wrath of Allah Tabaraka wa Ta'ala has descended upon him because they did not make sincere tawbah, they did not forgive, they did not accommodate. So who is going to suffer at the end of the day? Is it going to be only the husband, only the wife, or only the children? All are going to suffer. Then the question will be, but Mawlana, how can we suffer? Because I am innocent and I am very pious and I make my namaz and I make my tilawat and I do this and I do that. So that's all understandable, but then how many times you have heard this from me, that if a person has committed murder, now the person cannot stand up in the court of law and then say, I committed murder, not my wife, not my children, so why put me into prison life? Why must you give me life sentence? Because it's going to seriously affect the comfort of my wife and my children. It's going to seriously affect the lives of my wife and my children. It's going to affect the education and the upbringing of my children. My children will pine for me, they will cry for me, they will suffer. So therefore, you should let me go free. No judge will listen to such a kind of plead from the wife or the children, a plea from any of them. That is the law of the land. The person goes in, it is his mistake, it is a crime that he has committed. Allah Tabaraka wa Ta'ala will reward the wife and reward the children for the sabr, the patience that they exercise, because that is also one of the routes to Allah Ta'ala, as has been mentioned, that there are only two routes. One is the root of sabr and the other is the root of shukr. So Allah Tabaraka wa Ta'ala is taking those people through the route of sabr. We know it is difficult, nobody denies that. It is difficult. Therefore we ask Allah Ta'ala to protect us. But let us not be the means, let us not be the cause of those difficulties coming upon us, because we have failed to forgive, we have failed to accommodate, we have failed to have a large heart, or we have failed to make maaf, and the only thing that we are doing is cursing. So then we must be prepared that if the other person suffers, then we suffer together. So therefore it is only common sense, or it is our intelligence that will tell us that it is in the best interest of both parties, whenever there is such a kind of dispute, to resolve it, to come to some kind of amicable solution, or to part nicely. But living together and cursing and going on is a recipe for disaster. So what I was saying is that throughout the world the problems are the same, and it is on the increase. No home seems to be a happy home anymore, and if you have some exception, then that is definitely Jannat on earth. So the major cause of all these problems is nothing but our own indulgences. Our own indulgences in sin is the major cause of our problems. Allah Tabaraka wa Ta'ala has made it very, very clear in the Quran Sharif. وَمَنْ أَعْرَضَ عَنْ ذِكْرِي فَإِنَّ لَهُ مَعِيشَةً ضَنْكَا وَنَحْشُرُهُ يَوْمَ الْقَيَامَةِ أَعْمَى. Allah Ta'ala will make the person's life very, very narrow, tightened, straightened, when we are going to turn away from Allah Tabaraka wa Ta'ala's obedience. But as I have discussed in many lessons, the Sahaba-e-Kiram radiyallahu ta'ala anhum ajma'een in Makkatul Mukarrama, they had to leave behind their homes, their properties, their wealth, sometimes their children, sometimes their wives, and make hijrat to Madina Tawayyiba. They were tortured, persecuted, troubled, but that was not an azab. That was not a punishment from Allah Ta'ala. It was a test of their iman, to check whether gold is pure gold, and they put it into fire to remove the dust content of that gold, then it is put into fire. Allah Tabaraka wa Ta'ala wanted to show to the world that these are my bandas. Look at these bandas and servants of mine. What kind of difficulties, hardship, pain and suffering came upon them. They were stoned, they were hit, they were beaten up, they were put into hot oil. They were made to walk over fire. They were made to lie down on burning coal. The fat that came out of the body, that extinguished that fire. 3 solid years they were boycotted and ostracized. No food allowed. No drink allowed, no communication allowed. Secretly, if somebody brought something in, then that's what they ate and drank. But the time comes when they have to even chew the leaves of trees for survival. And who is amongst them? Rasulullah sallallahu alaihi wasallam. The one who is the greatest after Allah Ta'ala, and whose dua was the most accepted. But yet his companions are suffering with him. All these are lessons for us, and they are a consolation for us, that if you are obedient to Allah Ta'ala, then even if those difficulties which came upon Hazrat Bilal radiallahu ta'ala anhu has to come upon you, there is no need to despair of Allah Tabaraka wa Ta'ala's mercy, and there is no need to lose trust and hope in Allah Ta'ala. For Allah Ta'ala is at the side of those who exercise those patience. And see how Allah Ta'ala then gave them the Roman Empire, the Persian Empire. The countries were just falling at their feet. And so much of gold and silver came into Madina Sharif that the Sahabas used to just walk into the masjid, read the salat, and not even look at the pile of gold and silver that was there. So those are tests and trials, but we must not equate ourselves with them and say that we are of the same caliber and the same level. We must seriously look into our lives. And if we have to look into our lives, there is no shortage of evidence of our disobedience to Allah Ta'ala. Just reading a little bit of namaz, making a little bit of tilawat, and doing a little bit of kitab and ta'lim, it is not sufficient. It does not mean that we have become very, very purified. And our major weakness is this, that the moment we do a little ibadat, then we start making tazkiyah or making dawah and announcement of our tazkiyah, that our hearts have become purified. Maulana, I am of a very, very pious family, and my own piety and my level of taqwa is that which the angels also become ashamed of. Now that is what we do. And then we wait for all that nusrat and help of Allah Ta'ala. Yet most of our ibadat and most of our charities and most of our hajj upon hajj and umrah upon umrah is for nothing but riya and show. Just to brag about how many umrahs I made and how many hajj I made. And how many times I made tawaf of the Kaaba Sharif and how many ziyarat of Rasulullah sallallahu alaihi wasallam I made of the Roza Mubarak. That is our condition. So we should seriously look into our lives. And that is, I'm talking about those people who are a little bit in the line of ibadat, zikr, tilawat. But the majority of us who do not even have that in our lives, there's nothing but sins. We engage in sins from the time we get up till the time we sleep. There was a time when in the homes, at the moment the people got up, then there was salat, there was tilawat of the Quran Sharif. There was zikrullah that used to take place. And now our day begins in many, many homes. I'm not talking about exceptions. I'm talking about the general condition around the globe. Our day begins, that means the Muslim day begins with CNN, with BBC. And with all the other television stations and other programs which may be of the immoral kind. How much of negligence is shown? How much of indifference is shown? Large number of homes, the alarm clock is set for work time. If the person has to go to work at 9 o'clock or 8 o'clock, then the alarm is set for 7 o'clock. They even tell their wives, get me up at 7 o'clock. There's no question of Fajr Salah. One sajda shaitan did not do, one sajda he did not make to Hazrat Adam alayhi salatu was salam. And he was told, get out from here, fakhruj fa innaka rajim, you are rejected one. And then Allah Ta'ala says, lanat and curse of mine upon you until the day of Qiyamah. That was just for one sajda that shaitan refused to make to Hazrat Adam alayhi salatu was salam. How many sajdas in our homes are not made during the day? How many sajdas? The 5 times salat is missed in many, many homes. Then we want rahmat, we want mercy. How many homes the adult male person does not want to go for salat with jamaat, yet there are 10 masajid just sometimes in the same area. In our overport area, how many masajid we have? Within walking distance of everybody's home, there seems to be a masjid. How many people are negligent, they don't even go for the salat. Yet Nabi alayhi salatu wasalam said that I desire, the mafhum of that hadith sharif, the gist of it, it was his desire to get the young people to gather some firewood. And Nabi alayhi salatu wasalam said, it's my desire to burn the homes of those people who do not come for salat with jamaat. That means, meaning that those people who are fit, healthy, they haven't got any sickness, there's no other serious problem that they're experiencing in life, just due to laziness and negligence, they are not making salat with jamaat. Nabi alayhi salatu wasalam, who was rahmatul lil alameen, wa ma arsalnaka illa rahmatan lil alameen. So that rahmatul lil alameen, the mercy unto the worlds, he says, it's my desire to burn those homes. Now obviously Nabi alayhi salatu wasalam was not going to do that because of the little children in those homes and the women folk. The women folk on whom jamaat salat was not wajib. So he did not do that. But he expressed his desire to burn those homes. So I have mentioned many times that Nabi alayhi salatu wasalam, his desire Allah tabarak wa ta'ala fulfills in different forms. So he did not do that. But homes have caught on fire. Look at the disputes, the arguments, the problems, the fights. Sometimes there's punching and kicking and booting and talaqs and what not is taking place. Marriages are not even lasting for a few weeks now. People of the olden times, 40 years, 50 years, 70 years, they are living happily. Look at the disputes, the arguments, the problems, the fights. Sometimes there's punching and kicking and booting and talaqs and what not is taking place. Marriages are not even lasting for a few weeks now. People of the olden times, 40 years, 50 years, 70 years, they are living happily. Happily married for years and years. But they too, those old people also, when they started engaging in haram, when the televisions came into the homes, those same old people who never used to go to the cinemas, and if somebody had to say, some child had to say that, give me some money, I want to go to the cinema. So then that child would have been beaten up and said, La hawla wa la quwwata illa billah, you want to go to the cinema, you want to go to the theater, you want to go to the disco. But those same old people and young people, men and women, young boys and young girls are all sitting around the television. And sometimes they are in a disco, and sometimes they are in a church, and sometimes they are in a temple, and sometimes they are in a graveyard, and sometimes they are in a nightclub, and sometimes they are in such kind of places that one would be ashamed to even mention. But yet they are all sitting and watching on the TV screen. All those things are coming into the lounge, into the sitting room, into the bedroom. And sometimes if there are 7 bedrooms there and all young people there, each one has his own set to watch, so that each one can enjoy the filth and the dirt that is dished out, and each one can become the recipient of Allah Ta'ala's azab and ghazab and anger descending upon that home. Then we say we need taweezes, taweezes, taweezes. Maulana, someone has done jadu, someone has done this to break our family, and someone has done that. Nothing has happened, there's no jadu. The main jadu is that the people have started engaging in all kinds of haram within those homes. Hey, buri ye gali bhad gayi bekali.

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Although this is as if it is the nafs and the ruh that are talking to each other. The ruh and the soul is saying, but just by extended meaning we can even say that a person is saying to his friend. The woman is saying to her saheli, her friend. Or we can even extend it and say that the man is saying to his friend. He says, "Hey, buri ye gali bad gayi be kali." This road which we have taken, this gully which we have taken, it is increasing nothing but restlessness, restlessness. It's not bringing any kind of sukoon and happiness into our lives. It is bringing restlessness. So therefore I am leaving, I am no more walking with you in this path of sin. For I have realized that it is not going to bring any kind of happiness in my life. Look at all those who are caught up with mix it. All their lives after that they cannot fix it. Look at the restlessness that it brings. People are caught on the chat lines. They're caught on all other kinds of haram. Then sometimes the wife finds out. Sometimes the parents find out. Sometimes the family members come to know. Sometimes the friends come to know. Then there's embarrassment, there's shame, there's disgrace. The type of pictures that somebody has stored in his computer or on his cell phone. Now it went into the hand of the father, the mother, or the husband found out, or the wife.

0: finds out, look at the embarrassment and look at the restlessness, look at the problems that it creates in a life. And if the person is staying away from sins, then the person will eat, will drink, will make ibadat, will be cheerful, happy, meet people within the parameters of Sharia, enjoy those entertainment which is permissible and halal, and be happy, and will have no fear that I must not be caught out. In sins there is this restlessness. We are Muslims, we are not disbelievers in Allah Ta'ala. The person who is an atheist does not believe in Allah Ta'ala, then there's no question of the person having any kind of khawf of qiyamat. Khawf of qiyamat, or fear of akhirat, or fear of accountability on the day of judgment does not feature in the life of any person who does not have belief in Allah Ta'ala and the akhirat. But we are Muslims, we have that iman in our hearts. There is no way that we can engage in those same kind of sins and still find peace. We have to encourage people to come onto track. Make amar bil maruf, make nahi anil munkar. It is the duty of every person. There is no exclusive rights there, that only so and so can make amar bil maruf, nahi anil munkar. But it must be with hikmati. You must not just take a brick and throw it at somebody's head. We have to see the occasion, we have to see the person, we have to do it with diplomacy, with tact, with wisdom. But there is going to be this restlessness when the person is going to engage in haram. So he says, I am going away, I am not going to walk with you in this path anymore. Because it is bringing nothing but restlessness, it is bringing nothing but misery, it is bringing nothing but unhappiness. So, hey, buri ye gali, bad gayi bekali, ay sakhi me chali, meri toba bali. I rather make toba from all these sins, because if I'm going to make toba from the sins, then Allah tabaraka wa ta'ala will forgive, and Allah tabaraka wa ta'ala will send down His rahmat and mercy. For no matter how far the person may have gone in his disobedience, no matter how much he may have distanced himself from Allah tabaraka wa ta'ala and his Rasul sallallahu alayhi wa sallam, but if he makes sincere tawbah, Allah ta'ala is the only one who is ready to forgive. And Allah ta'ala will not even hold a grudge after that. Allah ta'ala will not even keep reminding the person that on that day you did this and that day you did that. Our condition is this, that even if we forgive after 10 years, something again comes up, then we'll remind the person, you are the one that did this that day, and you are the one that said this to me that day, and you are the one who mentioned this about me. We'll remind the person. Allah tabaraka wa ta'ala even makes the angels forget. That is our merciful, forgiving Allah. All He wants is sincere repentance. Shed a few tears of repentance before Allah ta'ala. Put our hearts down in sajda instead of just raising our hands up ever to the heavens. Our hearts must be in sajda. Our hands and palms can face towards the skies and heavens.
1: Apne malik se uth kar ke faryad kar, dil ko sajde mein ro ro ke abad kar. اپنے مالک سے اٹھ کر کے فریاد کر دل کو سجدے میں رو رو کے آباد کر روح کو دل کو نور تقویٰ سے تو شاد کر نفس دشمن ہے دشمن کو ناشاد کر
0: 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Or even if it is difficult, then make it after, between your two sunnat of isha and the three witr of isha, make two rakats with the niyat of salatul layl. For lazy people like us also, there is a way out. And then put the heart into sajda. Cry before Allah Ta'ala. Express our regret and our remorse. speak to Allah Ta'ala, He is listening. There is no question of Allah Tabaraka wa Ta'ala not listening to us. There is no question of Allah Tabaraka wa Ta'ala's line being engaged. Everybody talks about connection. I mentioned that people talk about connection everywhere. MTN, Vodacom, Cell C, everyone is talking about connection. They want to connect us with people in Mars and in Jupiter and on the moon. But then they say you're running out of time. Then they say you didn't pay your bill, so we can't connect you. And then they say there's no signal there. This connection with Allah Tabaraka wa Ta'ala, there is no running out of time. And there's no question of there being no signal. The billions of in Mars and in Jupiter and on the moon. But then they say you're running out of time. Then they say you didn't pay your bill, so we can't connect you. And then they say there's no signal there. This connection with Allah Tabaraka wa Ta'ala, there is no running out of time. And there's no question of there being no signal. The billions of people around the globe, the same minute, the same time, the same second, they raise their hands and plead and beg of Allah. And it is late night or midnight, Allah Tabaraka wa Ta'ala listens to everyone's call. Ah, how beautiful our Allah is. So ask Him for forgiveness of sins. And when we are going to get maghfirat of our sins, then we will find the doors of rahmat opening automatically. Maghfirat of sins opens the doors of rahmat automatically. It is the key. Apne malik se uth karke faryad kar, dil ko sajde mein ro ro ke aabad kar. 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The Ruh is saying, I rather make toba from all my sins, because this road of sins brings nothing but restlessness. 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Those beautiful flowers, autumn has come over it. Flowers have withered. The beauty of the flower is gone. Those faces over which we were becoming ashiqs, those faces over which we were giving our lives, those faces over which we were sacrificing our deen, those faces over which we were even selling our iman and yaqeen, the beauty of those faces have gone. Old age has come. Backs have bent. Hair has turned white. Teeth have fallen off. Heavy glasses on the eyes. What is left? I always say that those photographers and those cameramen and the media, when they are chasing after that Miss World, wherever she goes, whatever she eats, whatever

whatever she drinks and whichever cafe or restaurant or club or anywhere that she is going, they are gone crazy and mad. Let her meet up with an accident and get a third degree burn throughout her body. And then tell them that this is the Miss World who was crowned yesterday. Will they be interested anymore? The older such people get, all those lovers, they run like mules from there. The Allahwalas, those who have got piety and taqwa, in their old age Allah tabaraka wa ta'ala gives them even more ushaq, even more people to love them and care for them and dedicate their lives for them. That is the reward that they get for obedience to Allah ta'ala. So phool murja gaye chandni dal gayi, where is that light and the shine and the brightness of the moon gone? After the 14th moon, then what happens? 13, 12, it goes down, down. We're talking about the... Then finally there's no light left at all. It looks like it's total darkness.

what kind of sukoon and chain and peace and happiness and tranquility and serenity and joy Allah Ta'ala gives into those hearts which are beating with the love of Allah Tabaraka wa Ta'ala and His Rasul Sallallahu Alaihi Wasallam. Be nishan ho gaye har nishan, qabr mein khaak chani magar kya mili. Go to the qabristan, go to the graveyard and see what has happened to those people that were buried in those graves. Where are those beautiful faces gone? Go to a beautiful garden and go in summertime or springtime and look at the beautiful colors of flowers. Green, blue, yellow, white, violet, purple. Beautiful, beautiful flowers. And many of them are fragrant flowers. They're beautiful roses. But after some time, when the petals fall onto the ground and the flower has withered and the stem has fallen, then they turn to dust. Now shake the dust, shake the ground and look for those colors in that ground. Will we find any blue and any green and any yellow in that ground? So these are lessons that Allah Tabaraka wa Ta'ala is giving to us. My dear young daughters, listen carefully what I am saying. You have youth in you. I always say in youth, there's Y-O-U. You are in youth. You can either make your life or you can destroy your life. Look after the you in youth. Qabr mein khaak chani magar kya mili. What will you get? All those people who are walking on the surface of this earth with pride and with arrogance, and those who created great amount of injustice and zulm, now who is going to come into the grave to help them there? So let us not waste our lives. Nobody says you must not enjoy life. But the enjoyment of our food and our drink and our homes and everything is also in the obedience of Allah Ta'ala and His Nabi alayhi salatu wasalam. All we are being told is distance ourselves from haram. That's all. In haram, in my majlis at the masjid, many times I've mentioned that if you do the English spelling, the transliteration is H-A-R-A-A-M. And H-A-R-M is in the word haram. So it means that it's double harm when you engage in haram. قبر میں خاک چانی مگر کیا ملی رس بری

Bekali. In this world, what else do we get? Bekali, restlessness. It's a dunya e fani. If you give your heart to it, then you'll get restlessness. If you just make use of the things without giving your heart to it, then we are not going to get that kind of restlessness. The world is made to use. Allah Ta'ala created the heavens and earth, everything for us. Make use of it. Enjoy the good things of this world. Just distance ourselves from haram. That's all. Then Allah Ta'ala will give us happiness in the usage of all these things. Otherwise, bekali, bekali, meaning restlessness. Main bata

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The whole world is nothing but Laylas and Majnoons. And what do they get at the end of the day? Drugs, drink, and finally great amount of disgrace, shame, humiliation, and then punishment in this world and in the akhirah. It's only the Ahle Dil, those who have got hearts. The dogs have hearts, the pigs have heart, the monkeys and the donkeys have hearts. But nobody in his poetry has referred to monkeys and donkeys and pigs as Ahle Dil, yet they have hearts. So it shows that they are not hearts. The heart is only of the person who has got Iman. That heart in which there is no Allah Ta'ala and His Rasul Sallallahu Alaihi Wasallam Muhabbat is not a heart. It's not even worthy of being called a heart. So the Ahle Dil, they are the only ones who got sukoon in their hearts. May Allah Ta'ala bless me, bless you and the Ummat with the understanding of the philosophy of life, as they keep saying, philosophy of life. رَبَّنَا تَقَبَّلْ مِنَّا إِنَّكَ أَنْتَ السَّمِيعُ الْعَلِيمُ وَتُبْ عَلَيْنَا إِنَّكَ أَنْتَ التَّوَّابُ الرَّحِيمُ. Hey, my Allah, oh my beloved Allah, my Rahim Allah, my Kareem Allah, my most forgiving Allah, most compassionate, most loving, most caring Allah, oh my most merciful, most beneficent Allah, you dearly love forgiveness of the sins of the sinners who turn towards you with repentance. We are your servants who are ashamed of our sins. We are not bragging about our sins. We have no intention of returning to our sins. Distance us from haram, my beloved Allah, for it brings nothing but restlessness, anxieties and problems. Make us all obedient to you and your Rasul sallallahu alayhi wa sallam. Ya Allah, forgive our major sins and our minor sins. Sins that we committed knowingly or unknowingly, in the light of day or darkness of nights. There was no question of darkness for you, my beloved Allah. You could have seized us there and then. You could have destroyed us there and then. You could have paralyzed us there and then. Ya Allah, how loving you are, how caring you are, how tolerant you are. In spite of all our sins, you are still giving us to eat and drink and wear. We are turning towards you, my beloved Allah. We are ashamed of the sins that we have committed in our lives. Forgive us, forgive our parents, forgive our family members, forgive the ummah of Rasulullah sallallahu alaihi wasallam. Bless us all with good health, with prosperity. Bless us with a life of taqwa and piety. Bless us with a connection and a bond with you, my beloved Allah. Distance us from nafs and shaitan. Give us tawakkul and trust in you. Become ours and make us yours. Become ours and make us yours. If you are not ours, nothing will be in our favor. Ya Allah, protect us from ujub, from riya. Ya Allah, protect us from all the sicknesses and diseases of the spiritual heart. Ya Allah, clean and purify our hearts of malice, of greed, of pride, of arrogance, of boast. Ya Allah, clean and purify our hearts of envy and jealousy. Clean our hearts of evil passions and desires. Create good passions and good desires in our hearts. Fill our hearts with your muhabbat and the muhabbat of Rasulullah sallallahu alayhi wa sallam. Give us the tawfiq to fulfill the rights of all. Protect us and safeguard us from any kind of injustice upon anyone. Ya Allah, unite the hearts of husbands and wives, of parents and children, brothers and sisters, family members and ummah of Rasulullah sallallahu alayhi wa sallam. Don't let the angel of death find us in a disco, cinema, theater, popping drugs in our mouths, or watching some filth on the television screen or internet sites, or in adultery or fornication. We don't know when the angel of death will strike. Ya Allah,
when the time of our death comes, take us to Madina Tayyiba in a state of fasting on the day of Jumu'ah at the Rosa Mubarak of Rasulullah sallallahu alayhi wa sallam. With us salatu wa salamu alayka ya Rasulullah. Let our souls depart. Bless us with burial in Baqi. If it is not destined there, wherever it may be, let it be in a state that you are pleased with us. Bless us with all the goodness that Nabi alayhi salatu wasalam asked for us. Bless the ummah with their goodness. And from all the mischief, corruption and fitnas that he asked for protection, protect us and the ummah of Rasulullah sallallahu alayhi wa sallam. 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Isha namaz is at 8 o'clock.

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Whatever Nabi عليه الصلاة والسلام did as a sunnah, then it was recommended for the ummah. I mentioned that Nabi alayhi salatu wasalam, being rahmatul lil alameen, he did not leave behind anything which was of benefit to us but that he informed us. And there's nothing that could have caused us any harm but that he warned us. So every person in his life has to face some kind of difficulty, hardship, problem. They come sometimes as tests and trials and sometimes as part of life. Even in daily life, if the person has to go and earn a living, there is some kind of effort that the person has to put into it. Many things that we do in the course of the day, although they may be routine, but it all requires some kind of effort, some kind of application. So the person has to have health, he has to have so many things so that he may be able to undertake those activities. So to remove the difficulty, Allah tabaraka wa ta'ala's beloved Nabi alayhi salatu wa salam informs us that whosoever will recite in the mornings 7 times, حسبي الله لا إله إلا هو عليه توكلت وهو رب العرش العظيم. Then Allah tabaraka wa ta'ala will suffice. Allah tabaraka wa ta'ala himself will suffice for all his affairs of the day. Allah ta'ala, in other words, will make things easy for him. Allah tabaraka wa ta'ala will not allow a burden to come upon him in the undertaking of those activities. Now there are many meanings that we can give to it. But the essence of it is this, that Allah tabaraka wa ta'ala will suffice for this person, because the person is saying, حَسْبِي Allah. Allah tabaraka wa ta'ala is sufficient for me. Now the person who is placing his trust in Allah tabaraka wa ta'ala, and he's saying, Allah ta'ala sufficeth for me. So it shows that this person believes in Allah ta'ala. This person considers Allah Ta'ala to be the one in whose control the entire universe, his life and everything is. And he believes that if I want a solution to my problem, then I have to turn towards Allah Ta'ala. He is the one who has blessed me with my sight, hearing, speech, intelligence. So therefore I must seek from him a way out in whatever problem I have. We will make use of the means, but we will trust in Allah tabaraka wa ta'ala. So when the person is saying Hasbi Allah, now these are the last verses of Surah Tawbah, and they have got many, many virtues besides this. And there are many incidents also, but before we go into that, so Hasbi Allah. For me, my Allah is sufficient. Whatever my difficulty, problem, pain, suffering, my Allah is sufficient. Dua aur dawa mein asar hai zarur, marizon ki shifa lekin dast-e khuda mein hai, which I have mentioned many times even in the duas also, that there is definitely some effect in dua and there is effect in dawa. So we will make dua also and we'll make dawa also. Take medication too, make dua also. But truly believe that the solution or the cure is in the hands of Allah tabaraka wa ta'ala. In his wisdom, if he considers it to be beneficial for the person to give him immediate cure or immediate relief from those problems, then Allah tabaraka wa ta'ala will do that. And in his wisdom, if it is that this person must be tested for a longer while, then Allah tabaraka wa ta'ala will do that, but he will remove some other difficulty, some other problem that was going to befall him. And in this difficulty itself, Allah tabaraka wa ta'ala will give him sukoon in his life. He will truly believe that it's coming from my Allah. And the person
who gets some kind of test from his beloved, so then that is not a test. The person within his heart, there is an enjoyment in fulfillment of that request or demand of the beloved, or whatever has come as a form of difficulty and test and trial. So this dua Nabi alayhi salatu wasalam showed to us for our benefit. Now when the person says, Hasbi Allah, La ilaha illahu, none worthy of worship but Allah tabaraka wa ta'ala alone. It means as far as worship is concerned, we don't worship anybody besides Allah tabaraka wa ta'ala. We don't bow down our heads. We don't make sajda. We don't consider anyone as our khaliq, our malik, besides Allah tabaraka wa ta'ala. Worship is for Allah tabaraka wa ta'ala alone. There is no other ilah besides Allah tabaraka wa ta'ala. People went astray because they believed that one Allah cannot do everything. How can one Allah give children also, one Allah ta'ala create, one Allah tabaraka wa ta'ala of health, of wealth, one Allah ta'ala of everything. They thought that this was a difficult thing for one Allah. Therefore they went to worship many, many different Allahs. So we believe that La ilaha illahu and alayhi tawakkaltu. We are saying to Allah tabaraka wa ta'ala that our trust is in you alone. Again I repeat that we make use of means, but that is like tying the camel, but we trust in Allah ta'ala. Unfortunately, when we make use of means, our total trust comes in those means. If we have a burglar guard, if we have a gun with us, if we have some security guard, if we have other high-tech security equipment, then our total trust comes in all those things. We believe that now we are fully protected. Whereas those are all means of protection. They are not protectors in themselves. It is only Allah tabaraka wa ta'ala, if He decides to protect, then there will be protection. And if Allah ta'ala has destined that this person, in spite of all his high-tech equipment, must still get hijacked, he will get hijacked, no matter how much he tries. So being a world of means, we are not going to say now there's no need then for any kind of security equipment or burglar guards. We'll do all that. But our trust will be in Allah ta'ala. Hazrat Auf bin Malik radiallahu ta'ala, one of his sons got arrested by the kuffar. And he was tied to a tree, he was strapped very, very firmly, he was being beaten up and tortured. Somehow he managed to get the message over to his father that must go and tell Rasulullah Pak sallallahu alayhi wa sallam that this is his condition and he must make dua for his release. So the father went to Nabi alayhi salatu wa sallam and informed Rasulullah sallallahu alayhi wa sallam that this is the condition of my son. So he has requested that he must make dua. Somehow this message has come, but he is in the hands, he is a captive. Nabi alayhi salatu wa sallam said, convey to him the message that he must adopt taqwa. Now imagine the person with such strong iman, such strong faith in Allah tabaraka wa ta'ala, and he is in the hands of the kuffar, he is strapped, he is being tortured. But the first thing Nabi alayhi salatu wasalam says, must adopt taqwa. That means don't do anything that will be displeasing to Allah tabaraka wa ta'ala, even in that state. And then Nabi alayhi salatu wasalam said, tell him to read, لَقَدْ جَاءَكُمْ رَسُولٌ مِّنْ أَنفُسِكُمْ عَزِيزٌ عَلَيْهِ مَا عَنِتُّمْ حَرِيصٌ عَلَيْكُمْ بِالْمُؤْمِنِينَ رَؤُوفٌ رَحِيمٌ فَإِن تَوَلَّوْا فَقُلْ حَسْبِيَ اللَّهُ لَا إِلَهَ إِلَّا هُوَ عَلَيْهِ تَوَكَّلْتُ وَهُوَ رَبُّ الْعَرْشِ الْعَظِيمِ. So it is again the same last ayat. So tell him to read in abundance. Late part of the night with Allah tabaraka wa ta'ala's fazal, somehow those straps loosened up on their own. He escaped and he even brought along some of the animals of the enemies and came away to Rasulullah sallallahu alayhi wa sallam. Now these type of incidents have taken place. There are many, many incidents of such a nature where trust, when it was placed in Allah tabaraka wa ta'ala, Allah ta'ala opened the doors. Allah tabaraka wa ta'ala found a way out for that person in his problem and in his difficulty. Therefore it is mentioned in the Hadith Sharif, Nabi alayhi salatu wasalam says that the person who wants to be the most powerful person, if the person wants to be most powerful,
then he must place complete trust in Allah tabaraka wa ta'ala. Now he wants power, so he must place trust in Allah tabaraka wa ta'ala. Because all power lies with Allah tabaraka wa ta'ala. Now when he's going to place trust in him, Allah ta'ala will then give him power. Then the person who wants to be the richest person, then he must have more reliance on that which is with Allah ta'ala than the reliance that he has on that wealth which is with him. If the person wants to be the richest person, then he must have more reliance on Allah, on that which is with Allah ta'ala than that wealth which is with him. Because what is with him is very limited, and lots of things can happen to that wealth that is in his hands. How many people throughout history, they were multi-millionaires, billionaires, kings, rulers, they were ruling over empires, and suddenly everything was gone. So the person must have more reliance on that which is with Allah Ta'ala, then he will be the richest person. Because then his gaze is on those treasures that are with Allah Ta'ala. So that person will be the richest person. And the person who wants to be most honored, everybody wants to be honored, everybody wants to be respected. So if you want respect and honor, then Nabi alayhi salatu wasalam says, adopt piety, taqwa. This piety and taqwa, Allah tabaraka wa ta'ala will put respect into hearts. The respect that people get because of wealth, because of property, because of being a politician or being in the cabinet or being a king or a ruler, all that respect is just temporary. How many kings and rulers have left this world? We don't even know about them, where they are or who they were. People haven't even heard of them. But look at those great Sahaba-e-Kiram radiallahu anhum ajma'in. Even up till now we take their names, even though they were the poorest of the poor. Hazrat Bilal radiallahu ta'ala, everybody takes his name up till now. And yet we know what his condition was. So many other companions of Nabi alayhi salatu wasalam, tabi'in, tabi tabi'in. Then look at our great, great awliya-e-kiram. Hazrat Khaja Muizzuddin Chishti rahmatullah alayhi, Khaja Nizamuddin Awliya Rahmatullah Alayhi, and all the great, great Awliya. Up till today, people take their names as if they are ruling over the hearts of people. So that respect, who gives that respect? Allah Tabaraka wa Ta'ala then gives respect. And what did they own? They had the great asset of taqwa in them. That was their asset. Even if they had worldly wealth, but that was not the criterion. The main thing is that their taqwa was of such a level that Allah tabaraka wa ta'ala causes the name to be continually taken because they followed Rasul Pak sallallahu alayhi wa sallam. So hasbi Allahu la ilaha illahu alayhi tawakkaltu. Our trust is in Allah tabaraka wa ta'ala. Why Allah tabaraka wa ta'ala? Because he is Rabb, he is Lord of the mighty throne. Wa Rabbul Arshil Azim. Now, all the decisions that come onto this world, they come onto the arsh and it comes down from there. Or from the arsh it is coming down, Sidratul Muntaha, and then down. So when the person develops this strong connection with the Rabb of the arsh, then it is just by way of example, although it does, the kings and rulers of the day are extremely weak. But if a person has got some kind of taluk and contact with the king of the time, with the prime minister of the time, with the president of the country, then he brags about it. I've got contact with the highest in authority. Any work of mine, I just require one phone call and everything will be done. Because he believes that everything is in the hands of that king or that ruler or that president. So here we are building our taluk and connection with the king of all kings, our creator, our malik, and the one who has sent us to this world, and the one in whose hands our lives and everything else lies. Now when we are going to have this connection with Rabb of Arsh Azim and seek from him, then he will give us from his treasures. So that will be unlimited. So there is great barakat in the recitation of this dua, but once again I repeat and I will go on repeating, that if we expect to sleep until the sun rises every day, and if we expect to continue watching all the haram,
to engage in adultery, fornication, casinos, discos, cinemas, theatres, evil, Bollywood, Hollywood, everything else. And then we say, we read this dua in the morning, nothing happened. Well then, believe me, nothing will happen. Because it goes as a package, that together with our fara'is, our wajibat, our sunnats, then if we read these duas, we will see the effects of these duas in our lives. May Allah Ta'ala bless me, bless you and the ummah with the tawfiq of amal. Today before getting up, let's read 7 times. 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

0: 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most tolerant Allah, my most beautiful Allah, forgive each and every one of us. We are the most sinful ones on the surface of this earth, my beloved Allah. We are extremely weak servants of yours. But we are not justifying any of our sins. We are acknowledging every sin of ours. My beloved Allah, you dearly love forgiveness of the sins of the sinners when they turn towards you with repentance. We are ashamed of the sins and therefore we are seeking forgiveness, my beloved Allah. Open the doors of your maghfirat for us. Open the doors of your mercy for us. This is the Mubarak month of Ramadan. Ya Allah, your mercy knows no limits and no bounds. My beloved Allah, this is the month of forgiveness. We are seeking forgiveness from you. You yourself proclaim, is there anyone seeking forgiveness that I may forgive him? Ya Allah, we are the ones seeking forgiveness. No one is going to question you if you have to forgive us and the entire creation. My beloved Allah, no one is going to question you, why did you forgive those sinners who had raised their hands? After the Fajr Salat, after making Zikrullah, after Salat and Salam upon Rasulullah Pak Sallallahu Alaihi Wasallam, no one is going to question you why you forgave those sinners. If you forgive us, we will become successful. Your beloved Rasul Sallallahu Alaihi Wasallam will become happy. Ya Allah, you will become happy. If you do not forgive us, the only one that will become happy will be Shaitan. Ya Allah, protect us from nafs and Shaitan. Nafs and Shaitan, dono ne milkar hai kiya hai mujhko tabah. Ay mere maula, meri madad kar, chahta hoon main teri pana. Nafs and Shaitan have ganged up against us. Ya Allah, nafs and Shaitan want to see us disgraced, humiliated, embarrassed. They want to drag us down the gutters of shame and disgrace. Ya Allah, you want to give a life of respect, of honor, of dignity. Ya Allah, protect us from the attacks of nafs and shaitan. Give us the tawfiq to do that which is pleasing to you. Fill our hearts with your love, with your muhabbat, and the love of Rasulullah Pak Sallallahu Alaihi Wasallam. Make us true ashiks of yours and of Rasulullah Sallallahu Alaihi Wasallam. My beloved Allah, make us follow the footsteps of Rasulullah sallallahu alayhi wa sallam. Cause the winds of hidayat of Islam and Iman to blow throughout the continents. Bless each and every one with Iman and Islam. Ya Allah, protect the Ummah of Nabi alayhi salatu wa salam. Remove the difficulties, the hardship, the pain and suffering of mankind around the globe. Especially of Ummah of Rasulullah Pak sallallahu alayhi wa sallam. Ya Allah, which part of the world the Ummah is not suffering? Ya Allah, Palestine, Chechnya, Bosnia, Kashmir, Iraq, Afghanistan, Somalia, Sudan. Throughout the world, the Ummah of Nabi alayhi salatu wasalam is being humiliated, disgraced and suffering. Ya Allah, we acknowledge that indeed it is our actions and our deeds which is bringing about such suffering upon us. But my beloved Allah, don't look at our sins anymore. Look at your shan of being Rahim and Kareem. Remove the difficulties, hardship, pain and suffering of the Ummah. Oh my beloved Allah, those who are sick and ailing, give them shifa. Whatever their sicknesses, diseases, ailments, Ya Allah, bless them with complete shifa. We are spiritually also sick, give us complete shifa from spiritual ailments. Those who are on journeys, make them reach their destination safely. Those who are weak, give them strength. Those who are in depression, give them joy and happiness. Those who are in financial difficulties, bless them with plentiful of halal risk and remove the difficulties. Bless us with the best of dunya, the best of akhirat. when the time of our departure from this world comes, O my beloved Allah, don't let the angel of death find us in any kind of haram action. Daily we are reading and listening of sudden deaths. Ya Allah, don't let the angel of death find us in a disco, cinema, theater, gambling, adultery, fornication, popping drugs in our mouths, bottle of wine in our hands, watching some filth on the television or on the internet sites. When the time of our death comes, take us to Madina Tayyiba. Bless us with death in Madina Tayyiba. Bless us with burial in Baqi. If it is not destined there, wherever it may be, let it be in a state that you are pleased with us. Rasul-e-Pak sallallahu alayhi wa sallam, all his life he made duas for us. Bless us with all the goodness that he asked for us. Bless the ummah with that goodness. And from all the mischief, corruption, fitnas, and especially the fitnas of Dajjal that he asked for protection from, protect us and the ummah of Rasulullah sallallahu alayhi wa sallam. You are well aware of the good wishes, the good desires, the aspirations that are in the hearts of each and every individual who has raised his or her hand before you this part of the morning. Ya Allah, fulfill their good wishes, good desires and aspirations. And you are well aware of the difficulties, the hardship, the pain, the suffering and problem that each and every individual who has raised his or her hand before you this part of the morning is experiencing. With your fazl, with your kindness, with your ihsan, remove their difficulties, pain and problem. All those who have passed away, bless them with Jannatul Firdaus. Give sabr-e jameel and ajr-e azim to their kith and kin. 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the Quran Sharif in which Allah Tabarak wa Ta'ala says, يَا أَيُّهَا الَّذِينَ آمَنُوا اتَّقُوا اللَّهَ حَقَّ تُقَاتِهِ. Fear Allah tabaraka wa ta'ala, O you believers, as he should be feared. And many, many times I have explained by now that this fear of Allah tabaraka wa ta'ala must be born of his love, that Allah ta'ala is so kind, so merciful, so forgiving. In spite of all our sins, he is giving us so much to eat and drink. He is blessing us with sight, with hearing, with speech. And each and every gift and faculty or ni'mat that he has blessed us with, every bounty of his, we use for his disobedience. But in spite of that, he gives us to eat, to drink. So we should fear Allah tabaraka wa ta'ala's ghazab and anger. That because of our disobedience, Allah tabaraka wa ta'ala must not snatch away these ni'mats from us. Allah tabaraka wa ta'ala is very forgiving, very merciful, very kind. But his grip is also very severe. When Allah Ta'ala decides to seize, then nobody can escape. So this verse of the Quran Sharif, it is recited repeatedly because it contains everything. So what does Allah Ta'ala say? That do not die except in a state of Islam. That when you leave this world, you must be a Muslim, a perfect, a good Muslim.
1: Now tonight's majlis, we will continue with what we were discussing in the last majlis, and that is nifaq and hypocrisy. And I gave many, many examples of how a person's outward form can be something different. The person's statements, the person's speech, the person's tongue can be very different from that which is within the heart. Nifaq and hypocrisy has become an art which is learnt these days. We can call it diplomacy, you can call it anything else in the political world, but that is what it is. It is an art of how to speak lies. Nevertheless, just now whilst reading this Salat of Isha, a hadith came to mind, or an incident in which Hazrat Umar radiallahu ta'ala anhu, because it is connected with what I am discussing, Hazrat Umar radiallahu ta'ala anhu, he gave advice to Hazrat Abdullah ibn Abbas radiallahu ta'ala anhu. Hazrat Abdullah ibn Abbas radiallahu ta'ala anhu, or Hazrat Abbas radiallahu ta'ala anhu, the uncle of Rasulullah Pak sallallahu alayhi wa sallam, he gave advice to his son Hazrat Abdullah bin Abbas radiallahu ta'ala anhu. Hazrat Abdullah ibn Abbas radiallahu ta'ala anhu, Nabi alayhi salatu wa salam gave him the sanad of the Mufassir with regards to the shan and nuzul of the ayat of the Quran Sharif. When did this incident take place? What was the background and to the revelation and all the detailed aspects of tafsir? There is no one more learned than Hazrat Abdullah ibn Abbas radiallahu ta'ala anhu. Although he was the son of Hazrat Abbas radiallahu ta'ala anhu, Hazrat Abbas was the uncle, so he was the nephew of Rasulullah Pak sallallahu alayhi wa sallam. But still, Hazrat Abdullah ibn Abbas radiallahu ta'ala anhu, to seek knowledge, he was never ashamed. And it is reported that he used to go to the Ansar Sahabas, whoever had heard anything from Rasulullah Pak sallallahu alayhi wa sallam, because he was young, and he had not heard many things directly, but he said, whoever had heard anything from Rasulullah Pak sallallahu alayhi wa sallam, so he used to go to them. And his condition was this, that when he used to go outside the house, and if it was the time for the ustad to be relaxing, or the ustad was sleeping, he never used to go knock the door and get him up. He used to put his shawl outside the house at the doorstep and used to rest there until the ustad himself came out, or the sahabi himself came out. When they saw him, they said, but why are you sleeping here, or why were you resting here all the time? Why didn't you tap at the door? He said, no, that was against the etiquette of seeking knowledge from you. And he also mentioned, when some of them asked him, that why didn't you call us, because you are Hazrat Abbas radiallahu ta'ala anhu's son. Hazrat Abbas was the uncle of Nabi alayhi salatu wasalam. Your connection with Nabi alayhi salatu wasalam is so close. You should have called us. We should have come to your place. He said, no, I was the student. I had to come to you. That is how they gain knowledge. And that is why Hazrat Umar radiallahu ta'ala anhu used to take a lot of advice, or used to take the rai and the opinion of Hazrat Abdullah ibn Abbas radiallahu ta'ala anhu in many matters. Now this was very surprising to the other sahabas. NUR13448. Please remove your car. Now this was very surprising. Hazrat Umar radiallahu ta'ala anhu, he used to take advice from Hazrat Abdullah ibn Abbas, who was a young person. Hazrat Abdullah ibn Abbas was called Bahrul Ulum, ocean of knowledge. So Hazrat Abbas radiallahu ta'ala anhu, seeing that in many things Hazrat Umar radiallahu ta'ala anhu used to give preference to Hazrat Abdullah ibn Abbas radiallahu ta'ala anhu, he used to take his opinion, and he used to, what we may say, choose Hazrat Abdullah ibn Abbas, who was a young person, over many of those who were elderly and senior. So Hazrat Abbas radiallahu ta'ala anhu, seeing this association and this trust that Hazrat Umar radiallahu ta'ala anhu had for Hazrat Abdullah ibn Abbas radiallahu ta'ala anhu, so Hazrat Abbas radiallahu ta'ala anhu gave him 5 nasihats. He said, I can see that Hazrat Umar radiallahu ta'ala anhu has got very high regard for you, and he takes your opinion, and he consults you, and he gives you preference over those who are senior. So therefore take 5 nasihats of mine. Now this is the father giving advice to Hazrat Abdullah ibn Abbas radiallahu ta'ala, Hazrat Abdullah. And he says that because I see this association of Hazrat Umar radiallahu ta'ala anhu with you, therefore take these 5 nasihats of mine. He says the first thing is that do not reveal anything secret which Hazrat Umar radiallahu ta'ala anhu tells to you. Anything that he tells you in secret and he expects you to keep it as a secret, then make sure that it is not exposed, it is not revealed, it is not passed on to anyone else. If you want to retain this trust that he has in you, then this is my first nasihat to you. Now, this is what is linked to the talk which I gave. If you haven't heard it, then try and get the tape and listen to it. But this is the first thing he says, that this secret that Hazrat Umar radiallahu ta'ala anhu trusts you with, then you must keep it as a secret. It must not be exposed. Otherwise he will lose his trust, his faith and his confidence in you. At this stage he has got trust in you, but if you are going to give out the secrets, then he is not going to have that trust in you. And we know that at that time how many enemies there were lurking around trying to cause harm to the Muslim Ummah. So Hazrat Umar radiallahu ta'ala anhu, when he was consulting, when he was finding out, when he was discussing, when he was taking an opinion, then he expected that it must be kept a secret if it was a secret. Unlike us, that if somebody tells us that this is a secret, I'm just telling it to you and you must not say it to anyone else. So then this person will go to the next person and he says, look, I'm telling you a secret. Please keep it to yourself. Don't tell it to anybody else. Then that person will go to the third one and say exactly the same thing. It's a secret. Please keep it to yourself, don't tell it to anyone else. And within a short time, the whole world will be vibrating. And you will hear it on the radio stations of the world. This person said this and said that. Because we just haven't got that amanat anymore. Al-majalisu bil-amana, Nabi alayhi salatu wasalam says that there are certain majalis, certain kind of discussions which take place, which are an amanat, it's a trust. And the person is expected to keep it as a trust. There are many disputes that take place between parties, between families, between friends. There are many issues which arise in the community where a person, being a senior member of the family, he is asked to intervene and try to bring about a reconciliation or bring about some kind of a resolution to the problem or try and find a solution to the problem. So now this person is brought in confidence. He is trusted. Now this person listens to everything that has happened there from both the parties, and after that he goes all around the town gossiping that this is what happened at that majlis. This is what happened at that meeting. So then it shows that this person is not one who could have been trusted. These are the things to be learned. If the person mentions it without any name and the people don't even know who he is talking about, and it is meant also with the niyat of ibrat, then that is permissible. We mention a lot of incidents like that. But I am talking about here, the people know exactly what he's talking about, and he even mentions the name that last night I was called up to this family meeting, and there my brother was there, and my sister was there, and my grandfather was there, and my uncle was there, and my nephew was there, and then this is what he did, and this is what she did, and now you are revealing each and every secret, or each and everything that was discussed at that meeting, which was supposed to be an amanat. So therefore, Hazrat Umar radiallahu ta'ala anhu, who trusted Hazrat Abdullah ibn Abbas radiallahu ta'ala anhu, so the first nasihat that his father, a great sahabi of Rasul-e-Pak sallallahu alayhi wa sallam, and the uncle also of Nabi alayhi salatu wasalam, he gives to him, he says that, look, my dear son, Hazrat Umar radiallahu ta'ala anhu is Amirul Mu'mineen. And if he is taking your opinion, then make sure that if it is an issue which is supposed to be kept a secret, then keep it a secret. Otherwise he will lose this trust for you. From there he teaches us a lesson, that if a person wants to be trusted, and if he wants to be a confidant, then he must keep in confidence what is being told to him. In confidence. This is the first thing. Of course, if in that majlis, in that discussion, in that get together of friends, if there is a planning to hurt someone, to harm someone, to break into somebody's home, or to go and cause some damage to someone's life or property, then such kind of discussions, even if it is said in that meeting, it must be kept a secret. it is not to be kept a secret. If you can save that person's life, quietly get the message over to that person that, look, this was discussed, so therefore be on guard, then that is definitely permissible. In fact, it is highly recommended. The same car, no, the person hasn't removed as yet. 3448 NUR. Please remove your car. Polo car. So this discussion, if it is to harm someone's life and property or anything of that nature, then the person must make sure that this is not kept a secret, it is conveyed. But what I am talking about is every day in our lives, there are different types of discussions which take place. Sometimes between the husband and wife, sometimes between family members, sometimes between members of the society, sometimes in an organization, sometimes in the cabinet or in the parliament, depending on where it is. But the thing is, there are many things which are supposed to be secret, so the person must keep it a secret. That is the nasihat he gave him. The second thing he says, that you should not make ghibat of anybody to Hazrat Umar radiallahu ta'ala anhu. He says, you should not make ghibat of anyone to Hazrat Umar radiallahu ta'ala anhu. He trusts you, he takes your eye, he takes your opinion, so you should not make ghibat to him. Now here again, if it is ghibat, meaning that the person is reporting some thing that took place so that some action could be taken, some remedy could be found to the problem, or the person is in a senior position, he can reprimand and he can put things right, then that is permissible. But here we are talking about just ghibat, where the person is talking ill of someone, behind the person's back the person is talking something, which if this person had heard with his own ears, then he will be offended that this person is talking bad about me. So he says, you should not do that, because then he will lose his confidence in you. That this person who is making ghibat of others, then he cannot be trusted. And it shows that that person hasn't made purification of his soul. The person's heart has not yet purified. And generally ghibat is made when we think of ourselves as superior to the other person. Generally that is when ghibat is made. When we find faults in others, it is because we consider ourselves as superior. Most of the times our ghibat is not for the purpose of islah of someone. It is not told to someone who can do something about what is being said. Of course, if that person is an open sinner, he is seen openly in the casinos, in the, whether it's the Wild Coast or the Sun City or Sin City, wherever it is, you see him openly. And he does not mind. His pictures are

Because he trusted Hazrat Abdullah ibn Abbas radiallahu ta'ala anhu. So Hazrat Abbas radiallahu ta'ala anhu tells his son Hazrat Abdullah that don't make ghibat of people to Hazrat Umar radiallahu ta'ala anhu. What is going to happen is that sometimes it will create a kind of feeling in the heart of Hazrat Umar radiallahu ta'ala anhu, which could be damaging to the other person's spiritual self. It happens sometimes when a person keeps on complaining about someone to the Shaykh also, or to some pious person, then they are also human beings. They're listening to it many times, then sometimes they get convinced too that what I am being told is the truth. Although they should investigate. But the thing is, as human nature, if you listen to one thing many, many times from different people, then sometimes you get convinced, although it might not be the truth. So he said that do not make ghibat to Hazrat Umar radiallahu ta'ala anhu of any person. Now each issue here that we can go on discussing the whole night, but the time is limited to, I just want to give you the five tonight. Inshallah we'll discuss. So he says, do not make this ghibat, because it will create friction. It will create friction. And we are discussing the same thing, that why is there so much of friction? Why is there so much of disunity? Why is there no trust left on anyone? It is because we have got these evils in our lives. So he said, do not make ghibat to Hazrat Umar radiallahu ta'ala anhu of anybody. Then the third thing he says, that do not ever speak any lie to Hazrat Umar radiallahu ta'ala anhu. Don't ever lie. If he has to ask you something, even though it may go against you, I'm just explaining, then to speak the truth. You rather take those few whiplashes of Hazrat Umar radiallahu ta'ala an, or even if he has to give you one, two slaps, or even if he has to chase you out, but don't speak a lie. From here again we learn that if there is a person who is close to anyone who is pious and righteous, then in his life there must be no lies. Lies is something that is detested by Islam and by Sharia, by the Quran Sharif and the ahadith of Rasulullah. There are so many that a Muslim can be everything, but he will not be a liar. Certain occasions again, because Islam is a perfect religion, it is for all times and all climates and all conditions and all stages of life. Therefore, for the purpose of unity between husband and wife, parents and children, brothers and sisters, if a person speaks what we may term as a white lie, that no, this person was talking very good about you, and then you tell the father, no, the son was talking very good about you, and you patch them up. Or you tell the wife, your husband was saying that you are the queen, and you tell the husband that your wife was saying that I don't think I could have ever found a husband like this. He's like a real Raja and a king. So you speak good of both sides and try and patch them up. That is permissible. Although they too, sometimes you get caught out. Because you try to patch them up by speaking a little bit of white lie here and there, and afterwards they say, no, but that person spoke a lie. My wife didn't say such things. If she said that, then why did she behave differently when I met her again after that? But nevertheless, certain occasions it is permissible to speak a bit of white lie. But otherwise, lies, as we term as lies. In fact, our akabir, even where it was permissible to speak a bit of a lie and save the life, they spoke in such riddles and such words that the person got a wrong meaning and impression. But what they spoke was the truth. Hazrat Maulana Gangohi Rahmatullah Alayh, a very great Shaykh of the time, a very great Wali of Allah Tabaraka wa Ta'ala, great connection with Allah and His Nabi Alayhi Salatu Wasalam. But the British government, they were arresting all the ulama and they were hanging them. By the thousands they hanged the ulama in those days. It's nothing new what is happening now. This is their old story. So they were looking for him, and he was outwardly dressed very simply, and he used to have his tasbih in his hands. So one of the CIDs came up to him and they said that we have heard that you have also got ammunition with you. Because he did have ammunition with him, he did have some guns with him. Those mashayikh, they were also mujahids. So they asked him, they said that you've also got ammunition with you. Is that true? So now he had tasbih in his hand. So he said, this is my ammunition. Now he didn't say, I don't have. He didn't speak a lie. He had the tasbih in his hand, he said, this is my ammunition. So that CID thought, well, it seems like a Sufi sahab here.
is reading Tasbih, what

0: ammunition he left. So he said, well, this is my ammunition. So they went away. They went to the masjid, Mawlana Qasim Nanotvi Rahmatullah Ali was there. So he too was dressed simply, just walking about there with his lungi and kurta. So they asked him, they said that, do you know who's Mawlana Qasim? Now they were looking for him, but they didn't know him. So as where's Mawlana Qasim? We heard he's in this masjid, in this mosque. So where he was standing, he just took one step backwards. And then he said, who are you searching for? He said, Mawlana Qasim. He said, just a little while ago he was here. So that person thought little while ago he was here, but he went away outside now. So he ran outside to search for him. So this is what you mean by tawriya. That even though it was permissible at such a time to save their life, but even there they spoke in riddles. So Hazrat Abdullah ibn Abbas radiallahu ta'ala is told by his father that whatever happens, don't ever speak a lie to Hazrat Umar radiallahu ta'ala. Lies and a Muslim don't go together. The person is allowed, if his life is in danger, to speak a lie and get out. But we are talking about normal conditions and situations. A woman was calling her little child and said, come, come. Now the child was running away. He said, come, come, I'll give you something. So Nabi alayhi salatu wasalam asked that woman, that what would you have given if the child came to you? She said, I had the intention of giving this date to my child. He said, if you didn't have that intention, it would have been recorded as a lie. Now these days there's so much of lies. And in fact, we teach our children to speak lies. We teach our children to speak lies. And then we congratulate them also on that. What a world of difference. And we do not even consider a lie as a lie anymore. In fact, Mawlana Taqi Usmani Sahab Dawamat Barakatuhum, he says, or kahi sach bo, or kahi jhoot bole ya na bole. Lekin adalat mein zarur jhoot bolega. He says, adalat was supposed to be court of justice. So somewhere else, whether the person speaks lies or doesn't speak, but in the court of justice, there he is going to speak lies. Where he's supposed to be speaking the truth, there he must speak a lie. Because it's obvious that if there are two parties, one is a plaintiff, one is a defendant, so both cannot be speaking the truth. If both of them are just raising their hands and say, I swear to tell the truth and nothing but the truth, so help me God. So what can it be true? Both of them cannot be speaking the truth. So it shows that one of them is asking Allah Ta'ala to help him to speak lies. Na'uzu billah. Now imagine if a Muslim says that and his intention is to speak a lie. Therefore Nabi alayhi salatu wasalam equated false evidence when it is given before the qazi, before the judge, then Nabi alayhi salatu wasalam equated that with shirk. Now how much of false evidence is given in courts of law? Just for material gain, for a few miserable coins, some property or the other, and then it will not even remain or last in that person's possession. Allah tabaraka wa ta'ala knows how to take it away too. So the person is going to speak lies in the court. He speaks lies here, speaks lies there. What happens is that after that the heart becomes dark. And the darkness of sin and the stench of the darkness of lies and the stench of lie is such that even the angels run away. The moment the lie comes out of his mouth, the angels run away. Now there are so many hadiths of Nabi alayhi salatu wasalam which are coming to mind, but I'm not discussing it as a subject today, sidq. But the thing is that this is one of the things that Hazrat Abbas radiallahu ta'ala told to Hazrat Abdullah ibn Abbas, his son, that Hazrat Umar radiallahu ta'ala trusts you, he has got a lot of confidence in you, he gives you preference even over senior people. And from there we learn that seniority in age is not what matters in the eye of Allah tabaraka wa ta'ala. Sometimes a person is senior, but his actions are such that even juniors feel ashamed. Now he is not to be given preference just because he's senior in age. There are so many senior people, elderly people. Some of them have even got their beards and they've got their hair turning white. But they are indulging in such sins, that even little children are ashamed of such grandfathers. So we do not only look at age. We look at the qualities and the sifats in that person. Here Hazrat Abdullah ibn Abbas radiallahu ta'ala is a young person. But because of his sifats, look at it, Hazrat Umar radiallahu ta'ala is taking him into confidence and asking him for his opinion on many issues and many matters. So he says that do not ever speak a lie to Hazrat Umar radiallahu ta'ala. Lie is something that is not tolerated even by the mashayikh. They tolerate other things. A person commits a sin and he says, look, I committed this sin and make me maaf and all that is different. Or he says that the person committed a sin, I mean, which was not directly related to this person. Of course, the Shaykh can't make him maaf for some sin that he commits, which is huququllah. But here we are talking about if he did something that offended or harmed the Shaykh himself, then he'll make it maaf very quick. But when they speak lies, it is not tolerated, although they make it maaf. But when it comes to Allah tabaraka wa ta'ala, he is ghafoorur raheem. No matter how far we may have gone, I always say, it doesn't mean that we must lose hope in Allah Ta'ala's mercy. If the person had this sifat and this of lying, and so many of them, they say that this is my weakness, that every little thing I lie. And yet there is no advantage also sometimes in that lie. If the person is lying and there is some advantage in it, we'll say, well, he lied, there was some advantage in it. Although it might not have been right to do so, but at least he got there was some worldly advantage and benefit. But especially when it comes to there being no benefit in that lie also, then what is the purpose of that lie? When it comes to our business matters, how much of lies circulate in businesses? The person is not asking what is the cost price of this article. He hasn't asked. So what is the need to tell him that the cost price is 100 rands and I'm giving it to you at 90 rands? Now if every item he sells at 90 rands and it costs 100 rands, will that business run? So it's obvious that he's speaking lies. So he has to add on his profit and say, look, you want it, don't worry about cost price, it's going to cost you so much. If you want this article, then it's going to cost you so much. If you're interested in buying, you buy. You don't have to ask me what is my cost price. Now that's a lie if the person says it's my cost price. Or the person puts a poster there. We are cheaper than all the rest. We are cheaper than the rest, whoever are in this business, in this type of business, we are cheaper than all of them. Now, can that be true? Does the person know that everybody in town, he is cheaper than all of them? So what is the purpose of such kind of slogans? These are just small things that we ignore completely. Khair, will come back to that inshallah again. Then he says that the fourth thing is that do not let Hazrat Umar radiallahu ta'ala anhu ever catch you making khayanat, betraying the trust, what we may term in our societies as corruption and fraud and all kinds of things. Now he says, don't let Hazrat Umar radiallahu ta'ala anhu find any kind of khayanat. Now these are the same things that Nabi alayhi salatu wasalam has mentioned as signs of munafiq. Besides the many other things, the three signs that have been mentioned here, you have heard many times also, and that is what Nabi alayhi salatu wasalam has said, that ayatul munafiq is salas, iza haddasa kazaba, wa iza wa'ada akhlaf, wa iza u'tumina khana. That when the person speaks, he speaks lies. When he makes a promise, he breaks his promise. And when he is entrusted, he betrays the trust. And then Nabi alayhi salatu wasalam says that even if that person makes namaz and he fasts and he says or claims that I am a Muslim, but he's still a munafiq. Now Nabi alayhi salatu wasalam says that person can make loud claims that I make namaz 5 times a day and I fast in Ramadan and I make tasbih and I make zikr and I make tilawat. But if he's got these sifats in him, then he is a munafiq. It's a sign of nifaq. It's signs of hypocrisy. So here he says that do not ever be caught with khayanat. Now Hazrat Umar radiallahu ta'ala anhu was Amirul Mumineen. He was in government. Now there Hazrat Abdullah ibn Abbas radiallahu ta'ala anhu being very close. Now there are many things that could have come under this category of khayanat. Now if we have to look at our governments, how much of khayanat takes place, right from the top level to the bottom level. And then not only there, if we have to look at our own lives, we who claim to be a little pious and holy than others, holier than others, if we have to look at our lives, then there's so much of khayanat that takes place. Whether the person is a doctor, is a teacher, is an ustad, is a maulana, is an imam, or is working in some office, or is in some profession, or is in some government department, there are so many issues which come under this category of khayanat. So many issues. A person, for example, is working as a teacher in a school. Now there, there are lots of items belonging to the school. There's pens there, there's paper there, there's writing pads there, there's exercise books there, and there's so many other things, a telephone there, many things. Now the person is indulging one way, making phone calls because the principal is sitting in the office, who's going to check? He's making personal calls. Or the person is working for anybody else and he's making all his personal calls. Or the time that was supposed to be spent in work, now he's entertaining his friends, his family members, and he's having tea with them in the hotels and relaxing, and the boss doesn't know about it. Now we do not consider it as khiyanat. Or from the school, as I say, the person is using all those things and doesn't consider it as khiyanat. There are many things like that. Anything that is amanat, if the person does not fulfill the conditions of that amanat, it becomes khiyanat. So much so that even every part of our body is an amanat from Allah tabaraka wa ta'ala. Therefore Allah tabaraka wa ta'ala says, يَعْلَمُ خَائِنَةَ الْأَعْيُنِ وَمَا تُخْفِي الصُّدُورِ. خَائِنَةَ الْأَعْيُنِ, khiyanat of the eyes. Allah ta'ala uses the word khiyanat. So if it was not amanat, then Allah ta'ala would not have used the word khiyanat. The fact is that it is an amanat, it's a trust, and this person is betraying that trust. Allah tabaraka wa ta'ala gave him the eyes to see many things. Now instead of seeing that which is permissible, he is looking at all that which is haram. He is using his ears for that which is haram. He is using his tongue which is for haram. His hands and feet for haram. So all those things that Allah ta'ala gave him as a trust, as an amanat, now he's making khiyanat in it. So this is another issue, that we do not even consider these things as amanat. Islah is not an easy thing. It is easy for those who are really interested in Islah. But as Hazrat Mujaddid Millat Rahmatullah Alayh says, aajkal aksar wazifchi ban gaye. Wazifchi means that wazifa, just read wazifa, finish, you are in the arsh. A few tasbees and after that the person is in the arsh. A little bit of deen work and the person is in arsh. But he just doesn't check his maamlaat, his muasharat, his akhlaq, where he is making khiyanat. Again, Mawlana Taqi Sahib Damat Barakatuh, he says that one person came from overseas and he said, bahut nek, dindar, namazi aadmi, person that's pious, he was taluk with the ulama and the mashayikh also. But from overseas he came, he settled in one of the countries. So he came and then to meet him. So he says, when are you leaving? He says, I was supposed to leave this week, but I've extended it by another 8 days and I've just submitted the certificate. He says, I've sent over the certificate so that I can stay for another 8 days in Karachi. So he asked him, what certificate you are talking about? He says that I wouldn't have got leave, so I went to the doctor and I got a certificate that I'm seriously ill, and because of that I will not be able to undertake the journey. So he says, kya ye khiyanat nahi hai? Is this not a lie? Is this not haram? So he says, I didn't even know that. He says, what must I do then? He said, you should have taken an unpaid leave. You should have said that I want an extension of 8 days, I will not be able to come, then I want unpaid leave. Now how many people from England and other parts of the world where the government gives big grants to those who are handicapped, so they have got this type of amounts and they have collected this type of sums and they are going out doing what? Deen work. They call them on dole, they are there. And they are going all over. They're spending so much of time in what? In deen work. In the meantime, they have submitted false certificates. And I'm not telling you a lie, it's the truth what I'm telling you. Because I was in England and I know what was happening there. Now outwardly people will say that this person is doing a lot of deen work. But in the meantime, it is haram what the person has done. Allah tabaraka wa ta'ala cannot be deceived. So he says, as Umar radiallahu ta'ala must not catch you making khiyanat. He says, khiyanat is a very serious sin. Betrayal of trust is a very serious sin. And if you want to retain in the heart of Hazrat Umar radiallahu ta'ala anhu your trust and confidence, then you must not make khayanat in anything. You must be very, very careful. You must be on guard. Hazrat Umar radiallahu ta'ala was doing some work, and then suddenly somebody came to see him. Hazrat Ali radiallahu ta'ala came, but it was not with regards to any kind of government problem. So the lamp which was burning there, Hazrat Umar radiallahu ta'ala switched it off. He blew it off, and he says he's talking to him in the dark. Now look at them, those who were guaranteed Jannat. This was their fear of Allah tabaraka wa ta'ala and the Akhirat. So he said, but why did you do this? He says, no, this oil with which this was burning belongs to the Baitul Mal, and now you are talking about personal matters, so I can't use this oil that is here. This was their fear of Allah tabaraka wa ta'ala. Therefore we who are in these type of institutions like masjids, madrasas and things like that, then every now and again the person should put some extra money into the box for extra light that he may have used, or some other facility of the masjid or madrasa or school which the person may have used which he was not entitled to use. I should not be mentioning these things, but definitely it is not to brag about it or anything of that nature, but I think I mentioned it sometimes before too. That and I will conclude on this, that in the 1970s, early 70s, I was teaching the Masail of Hajj, and but I hadn't made Hajj, so I made a lot of dua to Allah tabaraka wa ta'ala that, ya Allah, Hajj is not something that a person goes and makes on the strength of his wealth. You are the one who takes a person and brings him. So make it easy for me, because the salary was so little, in fact it was very negligible. And although I was offered many, many times more than that from other places, but there was some kind of a jazba to serve in that area. So one morning the principal of that school that was running there, the government school, because the madrasa was in the school during the afternoons, so I had a good relationship with that school principal, a non-Muslim. So he came and he said, Maulana, I've got a teaching job for you. I said, you sure you got a teaching job for me? Because I'm a standard 9 failure and I don't know how you can have a teaching job for me. So he says, no, one of my teachers is going on long leave and I want you to take his place. 4 months he is going away, I'm going to get another teacher from Durban. It's a class 1 I will give you, you don't have to do anything very serious. So I said, I have to teach in the afternoon, I have to go to and perform the prayer, lead the prayers at 1 o'clock. He said, that's no problem, 12:30 you are finished, so what were you worried about that? Anything I said, he found an excuse for it. I said, well, if that's the case, let me just find out from the trustees and I will get back to you. So they said, what problem do we have? Because afternoon the madrasa, you are still teaching there. So I put on my sherwani and I went to the school and said, good morning, children. And I said, I thought the 1 + 1 = 2. And in the afternoon we used to teach the madrasa. So the 4 months salary was sufficient to go for Hajj and come back. Allah tabaraka wa ta'ala made it such that something which was beyond my imagination, Allah ta'ala made an arrangement to go for Hajj and come back. But before I left, so at that time, if you had to give a 10 rand, it was big money. Because if the wages was 90 rands, so from there if you have to give 10 rand, it's big money. Because the ticket to Hajj at that time was about 450 rands, I think. So in any case, I gave that principal that 10 rand or 20 rands, and I said that this is for the school fund, put it in there. I said, for what? I said, during the 4 months that I was here, I tried my level best to stay away from using anything that belongs to the school for my personal use. But I could have made a mistake, and I'm a Muslim and I'm accountable before my Lord on the day of judgment. So if there is a mistake, if I had used something that belongs to the school for my personal self, then I would be questioned on the day of judgment. I gave him a whole speech on that. He says, this is the first time in my life I heard of a thing like this, and it really impressed me and impacted on me. Because I've got teachers, if they can help it, they'll roll the whole school away. If they can help it, they'll put wheels and roll the whole school away and it won't even cause any stir. So this is what we are being taught. So he says, Hazrat Umar radiallahu ta'ala must not find you making khayanat. Khayanat is a serious sin. And the last thing that he said, that obey Hazrat Umar radiallahu ta'ala in whatever he says. He is one who has expressed his confidence in you, and he is the Khalifa of Rasulullah Pak Sallallahu Alaihi Wasallam, and he will never instruct you and order you to do anything that will be against Sharia or which will be harmful for your deen or for your dunya. So you must be totally obedient to him. There must be implicit obedience to Hazrat Umar radiallahu ta'ala. These beautiful five nasihats he gave, Hazrat Shabi radiallahu rahmatullahi alayhi says that each one of these nasihats is better than 1,000 nasihats. If you have to give 1,000 nasihats, he say each one of these is better than 1,000. Now why did he say that? There must be something very, very serious and deep in it. But if we just take these five also for ourselves, there's great lessons we can take, and then it will do away with a lot of mischief and a lot of problems that we are facing in our homes, in our society, in our organizations, and in the nation as a whole. May Allah tabarak wa ta'ala give me, give you, and the entire ummah the tawfiq. 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Inshallah, the zikr majlis will be the same time on Thursday. 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
1: Yet it is that same Quran Sharif that we are reading. So many huffaz are making khatam of the Quran Sharif in the Taraweeh Salat. So many people are reading at homes. Throughout the world, the Quran Sharif is being recited in abundance in this month of Ramadan. But nobody has said that because I am practicing upon certain ayat of the Quran Sharif, therefore these ayat must now be taken out of the Quran Sharif. This is to remove one doubt that comes in our minds. It is the same ayat which we are practicing upon. For example, as I mentioned, أَقِيمُ الصَّلَاةُ وَآتُ الزَّكَاةُ. Establish your salat, give your zakat. Now alhamdulillah, millions of Muslims around the globe, if namaz is farz upon them, then they are performing it 5 times a day. If zakat is farz, they are giving zakat. When it comes to the ayat of fasting, يا أيها الذين آمنوا كتب عليكم الصيام كما كتب على الذين من قبلكم لعلكم تتقون. So Muslims around the globe who know that fasting is farz in the month of Ramadan, they look forward to the sighting of the moon on the 29th of Shaban. And if the moon is sighted, they start fasting the next day. And if it's not sighted, then they start fasting from the first. But millions of Muslims look forward to the sighting of the moon and the commencement of Ramadan. Throughout the world, there are millions of them that are fasting. When it comes to Hajj, in our country now, even from 6 months before the Hajj arrives, people have to start planning. They have to get some kind of accreditation. They have to get their passports and visas and confirmations and so many things. So people are planning for Hajj. And millions of people are going for Hajj. 3-4 million people gather in Arafat. But yet the same ayat of the Quran Sharif are being recited. Al-Hajju ashhurum ma'lumat, faman farada feehinna al-Hajj, fala rafasa wala fusuqa wala jidala fil Hajj. Just now you also heard the same ayat. No one up till now has said that because we are making amal on these ayat of the Quran Sharif, so therefore these verses of the Quran Sharif must no more be recited. Or whosoever is making amal on that ayat, so then there is no need for the person to recite those ayat. We will go on reciting, we will go on trying to understand, get to the bottom of it, what is the benefit of fasting. It is a hukam of Allah tabaraka wa ta'ala. And have we been able to achieve the objective of fasting, of salat, of zakat, of hajj? those people who are honest and truthful, they are not going to remove those ayat of the Quran Sharif. So therefore, for a Muslim to say that we have heard enough times about namaz, enough times about fasting, enough times about zakat and hajj, so now we must speak on something new, then definitely it is a weakness of the person's iman. We don't say that all the other things are not to be discussed. They are there to be discussed. The Quran Sharif, that's why I say, is discussing so many issues. Like we were reading the ayat, it was discussing the ayat, the matters that are related to nikah and talaq. Now it is necessary for a Muslim who is getting married to know what are the rules that govern nikah and what are the rules that govern talaq. Then it deals with our business. Look at the long ayat of the Quran Sharif that is discussing our business deals, our transactions, and how we should record our transactions, those which are of an important kind. It should be recorded so that we don't have disputes later on. If you have to read that whole verse of the Quran Sharif, it comes just after the verses of fasting. Allah Tabaraka wa Ta'ala is telling us, warning us. And why do we get these ayats? So that we live our life according to the Quran Sharif and we don't have disputes, we don't have problems. Therefore, one of the verses which you heard just a little while ago, Ya ayyuhalladhina amanu dkhulu fis silmi kaffa wa la tattabi'u khutuwati shaitan innahu lakum aduwwum mubin. Enter into the fold of Islam completely. That means you must not be selective, that only those things which suit us, then we make amal on it. Our lives have become like that, where we have become experts or we have become specialists in certain departments of deen. Some of us are specialists in salat, that our salat will be such kind of salat that even Bayezid Bustami and Junaid Baghdadi didn't make such kind of salat. But when it comes to our dealings, when it comes to our akhlaq, when it comes to our character, when it comes to our relationship with our wives and our children and our parents, and for the wives with their husbands, then at that time even shaitan becomes ashamed of our character. So Shariat is very, very balanced. There is no extremism. We have to do everything in a manner that is pleasing to Allah Tabaraka wa Ta'ala. And Allah Tabaraka wa Ta'ala, because He is our Creator, He has only made those things compulsory and farz upon us which we can bear, which we can do. La yukallifu Allahu nafsan illa wus'aha. Allah Tabaraka wa Ta'ala does not put upon any person a burden except that which the person can bear. There is no such thing as Allah Ta'ala has made anything farz in deen which is beyond the person's capability. And if due to sickness or weakness, accident, or the person's mental ill health, whatever those reasons, so then there is concession also. If the person is in a journey, then there's concession. If the person cannot stand and read its salat, then there's concession. If the person cannot even sit and read, then there's concession. Then he will lie down and read. Fasting also, the person is sick and is genuinely sick, then he can forego the fast in Ramadan and keep it after Ramadan. So those are exceptions, that when there is a valid reason for it. Allah Tabaraka wa Ta'ala does not make life difficult. Yuridu Allahu bikumul yusr, wala yuridu bikumul usr. Now that also we heard a little while ago. So Islam is very, very balanced, very beautiful. From whichever angle you look at it, there is nothing but beauty in it. Where the problem arises is that we are selective. We just want to take those things which suit us. You'll be surprised if I have to tell you, but it is the truth. There are many people who will read wazifas, which the sheikhs have shown to them, or the peer sahab has shown. And most of the peer sahabs and sheikhs also these days, the only thing they show is wazifas. There is not much discussion about akhlaq, about character, about behavior, about anger, about piety, about taqwa, about fulfillment of rights, about fulfillment of the huquq of Allah Tabaraka wa Ta'ala and His creation. Whereas all those things are part of deen. So there are many of them who consider those wazifas to be so important that they will not miss the wazifa. That tasbih which has been shown that you must read this so many thousand times morning and evening, they will read that very, very religiously. But when it comes to the fara'is, their own salat is being missed. They will not make the salat, but they will read the wazifa. I'm in the masjid, I can't be speaking lies. I'm telling you the truth that there are many people who say and they complain now that they are changing their lives from different parts of the world. From Sri Lanka, I had a letter. We had letters from other places. There are many of them. It's not only there, it's many parts of the world. That people are sometimes giving so much of importance to the wazifas that the Shaykh have shown, but they're not concerned about what Allah Tabaraka wa Ta'ala has ordered, the farz namaz. They are not concerned about the zakat that has to be paid. They don't even know the basic masail of zakat. When zakat should be given, how much should be given, how it should be calculated, who are the people that should be the recipients of zakat. There are so many of them who just say, well, if people come for collection, donation, so we just keep writing zakat, zakat, zakat and give it away. Unconcerned whether that person is really going to use that zakat properly or not too. So masail of namaz, roza, zakat, hajj, nikah, talaq, buying, selling, all these things are part of deen. So we must not become selective. So therefore what I am saying is that when that occasion is of Ramadan, when it is of fasting, then at such a time there will be extensive discussion of fasting. And that is the appropriate thing. It is the sunnah of Nabi alayhi salatu wasalam. When it is going to be time for i'tikaf, at that time the person must know the masail of i'tikaf. Then there will come time of hajj, then the people that are going for hajj must know the masail of hajj. So it will become the duty of the ulama and the mashayikh and people who are guiding that they must talk about hajj. When it will be, so the different times, qurbani time they will talk about qurbani, jihad time they will talk about jihad, and at other times other ayat of the Quran Sharif will be discussed about the nations of the past, the causes of their rise and the causes of their decline. What was it that gave them respect and honor? And what was it that brought about their downfall? Now, all those things have been discussed in the Quran Sharif and they will be discussed all the time. So in the month of Ramadan, as you have heard from many different people and over the years, and you have been reading in the literature, there is a need for us to develop this conscious awareness of Allah Tabaraka wa Ta'ala's presence. That example which I have given over a number of years now, without fail in the month of Ramadan, just comes to mind again. I missed out in the Jummah time. And whilst we are now waiting for the iftar, it is the right example. That we may have just some khajur, some date, or some people may have some samosas, or some people may have some haleem before them. But there are many people who are at home where the whole dastarkhan is laid out and they are not making the iftar in the masjid, or the ladies, the women folk, the lead. Now everything is there on the table, everything. And sometimes there are those items which the person is really desirous and anticipating and waiting to eat or drink. It is there, it's ready before the person. And it's 3 minutes to go before the azan or before the iftar. So at that time, if all the muftis of the world, all the mashayikh of the world, and all the great scholars of the world have to tell that person that for you there is a bit of concession today, because you have already fasted for 17 hours, 16 hours, whatever number of hours, so what difference will it make if you open your fast 3 minutes before time? So they will tell those people that you must go and check your facts. You seem to have got no iman and yaqeen in Allah Ta'ala. You do not seem to be concerned about the laws of Allah Tabaraka wa Ta'ala and His Rasul Sallallahu Alaihi Wasallam. Don't you know that fast can only be opened after the sun has set? So even though it's only 3 minutes to go or 1 minute to go, but I'm not going to open my fast because it is the hukam of Allah Tabaraka wa Ta'ala. No matter how weak that person's iman, but he will say it's the hukam of Allah Tabaraka wa Ta'ala. It's the order of Allah, command of Allah, command of Rasulullah Sallallahu Alaihi Wasallam. So how strong our iman is when it comes to opening our fast, that not one of us will now take this khajur and date and put in our mouth. And if somebody has to do that, the whole congregation will make a noise. We have become very, very strong in our iman. It's a hukam of Allah Ta'ala. That's all. We've got no other answer. So is it not that same Allah Ta'ala who has ordered us to pray 5 times a day, to give zakat, to go for haji farz, to stay away from drinking, from gambling, from fornication, from adultery, from watching all that filth on the television screens and on the internet sites, from reading filthy magazines? Is it not the hukam of that same Allah and His Rasul Sallallahu Alaihi Wasallam that we must have haya and shame in our lives? It is not the hukam of that same Allah and His Rasul Sallallahu Alaihi Wasallam that we must fulfill the rights of our parents, our children, our wives, our brothers, sisters, family members, that we must be kind, we must be generous, we must be tolerant, we must overlook, we must forgive, we must forget, that we must not go close to zina also? Now all those things are also hukam of Allah Tabaraka wa Ta'ala. Then why don't we show that same strength of iman that we were showing at the time of iftar? Now each and every one of us must check that how much strength of iman we have got when it comes to all these other orders and commands of Allah Tabaraka wa Ta'ala. And if we do not have that kind of strength that we had at the time of iftar, then it means that we must go on listening until we get that kind of a strength. Then we mustn't say we heard this many times. Then it means that we must go on listening. Nowadays in the cars, the new cars, until you don't tie the belt on, it goes on making choo choo choo choo choo choo. It'll go on. And it gets you irritated and agitated. You can get fed up, you can hit your head against the wall, you can do whatever you like, you can make an accident, but it is going to go on making that sound until you tie the seat belt. So like that, until we have not brought in that kind of conscious awareness of Allah Tabaraka wa Ta'ala's presence, and until we have not got that same azmat of Allah Ta'ala's orders and commands as we have at the time of iftar, then it will be the duty of the ulama and the mashayikh and everyone to go on making that sound, go on calling until they fasten the seat belts. That means stay away from the haram. May Allah Tabaraka wa Ta'ala give us the tawfiq of amal. How many minutes left? 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Allah, most compassionate Allah, most loving Allah, most caring Allah, oh my most tolerant Allah, oh my most beautiful Allah. On the day of Jumu'ah, after the Asr Salat, close to the time of Iftar, after the recitation of one para of the Quran Sharif, my beloved Allah, we are raising our hands before you. We are raising our begging bowls before you. It is a time for the acceptance of du'as, my beloved Allah. As your beloved Rasul sallallahu alayhi wasallam has informed us, my beloved Allah, we are acknowledging every sin of ours. We are not justifying any of our sins. Indeed, we have been using your bounties for your disobedience day and night. If there had been any other Allah besides you, you would have seized us, you would have destroyed us. You would have snatched away all those bounties because we were using them for your disobedience. My beloved Allah, but how loving you are, how caring you are, how tolerant you are. In spite of all our sins, you are still giving us so much to eat and drink and wear. Ya Allah, you dearly love forgiveness of the sins of those who turn towards you with repentance. Something that is beloved to you is the forgiveness of sins. Nabi alayhi salatu wasalam has informed us. Ya Allah, therefore we make the dua, Allahumma innaka afuun kareemun tuhibbul afu anna ya kareem. My beloved Allah, forgive our major sins and our minor sins, sins that we committed knowingly or unknowingly, in the light of day or darkness of nights. My beloved Allah, forgive the sins of our eyes, of our ears, of our tongues, of our hands and feet, of our heart and mind. Change the condition of our lives. Ya Allah, give us that conscious awareness that you are present all the time. You are watching every move of ours. Ya Allah, put the love of good deeds into our hearts. Put the hatred of sins into our hearts. Open the doors of maghfirat for the ummah of Rasulullah sallallahu alayhi wasallam. Open the doors of mercy for the ummah of Rasulullah sallallahu alayhi wasallam. Overlook the shortcomings, the weaknesses, the sins and the faults of the ummah of Rasulullah sallallahu alayhi wasallam. Let the winds of hidayat, let the winds of Islam and Iman blow throughout the continents. Bless each and every one with Islam and Iman. Make everyone worthy of entry into Jannat. Oh my beloved Allah, those who are sick and ailing, give them shifa. Those who are sick and ailing, give them complete shifa from all ailments, sicknesses and diseases. We are spiritually sick, we are physically ill. My beloved Allah, cure us of all our ailments, all our sicknesses and all our diseases. Clean and purify our hearts of malice, of greed, of pride, of arrogance. My beloved Allah, bless us with the best of dunya, the best of akhirat. Bless us with the best of this world and the best of the akhirat. Those who are weak, give them strength. Those who are in financial difficulties, bless them with plentiful of halal risk and remove their difficulties. Ya Allah, unite the hearts of parents and children, husbands and wives, brothers and sisters, family members and ummah of Rasulullah sallallahu alayhi wasallam. Oh my beloved Allah, this Mubarak month of Ramadan, we are grateful to you that you blessed us with life. Ya Allah, now we are seeking from you the tawfiq of doing all that is pleasing to you. Distance us from everything displeasing to you. Ek din marna hai aakhir maut hai. Don't let the angel of death, especially in this month of Ramadan, find us in a disco, cinema, watching some filth on the television screen or some site that is haram on the internet, or any action that is displeasing to you. Ya Allah, when the time of our departure comes, take us to Madina Tayyibah. Bless us with death in Madina Tayyibah, with burial in Baqi. Rasulullah sallallahu alayhi wasallam, all his life he made duas for us. Bless us with all the goodness that he asked for us. Bless the ummah with that goodness. And from all the mischief, corruption and fitnas that he asked for protection, protect us and the ummah of Rasulullah sallallahu alayhi wasallam. 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

0: It is only Allah, the Baraka wa Ta'ala's fazl, ihsan, His kindness, His favor, His mercy, that He took us to those Mubarak lands and brought us back. 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So tonight, being a Monday night majlis, whilst making the tilawat of the Quran Sharif this morning, the normal regular tilawat, so I was reciting the verses of Surah Mu'minun. Although I discussed those verses at length in some Jummah bayans, but the desire came in the heart to repeat, because the audience on Jummah occasion and on Monday night are two different audiences. And the more we repeat, the better. But before we do that, since the heart is still there in Madina Sharif, therefore I will read a short Naat Sharif without much explanation.
1: Darbar Nabi phir tujhe Allah dikhaye, phir Hind se Teba ki taraf jald tu jaye.
0: Because Shah Muhammad Ahmad Sahab Rahmatullah Alayhi was from India, so he said Hind se Teba ki taraf, but in reality we being from South Africa, so we should read into it from South Africa to Madina Sharif again.

May Allah protect everybody from all kinds of shirk. One is the shirk that we know that we associate partners with Allah tabaraka wa ta'ala, that is shirk. Those sifat and those attributes of Allah tabaraka wa ta'ala which are special to Him, to associate anybody as a partner in those attributes is shirk. But at the same time, the riya is also a form of shirk. When a person does any kind of ibadah, he is performing hajj upon hajj, or umrahs upon umrah, or the person is giving plenty of charities, or the person is building dini institutions, or giving for hospitals, for the poor, for the needy, or he is engaged in any other kind of good deed and good action, but his niyat and maqsad is so that I may be recognized as a very charitable person, as a very pious person, as a very obedient servant of Allah and His Rasul sallallahu alaihi wasallam, or that I may be recognized as one who is very generous and kind. So if the niyat is anything other than the pleasure of Allah tabaraka wa ta'ala, that is also shirk. So we ask Allah tabaraka wa ta'ala for protection from all kinds of shirk. And ta umra tujhe sunnat nabawi pe chalaye. Throughout our lives we seek from Allah tabaraka wa ta'ala the tawfiq, the grace, to be able to practice upon the teachings of Nabi alayhi salatu wasalam. That is the only thing that will lead us to Allah and His Rasul sallallahu alayhi wasallam. 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

May Allah give us a taste and the sweetness of Iman and make us madly in love with Nabi alayhi salatu wasalam, such kind of ishq that it becomes our desire to follow his way, to make amal on his teachings. True ishq demands true obedience. Not just singing praises of Nabi alayhi salatu wasalam the whole night and then sleeping fajr time. Oh, in our actions, in our ibadah, there is nothing, no sign of ishq of Nabi alayhi salatu wasalam. In our features, our faces, in our libas, our dressing, no sign of the ishq of Nabi alayhi salatu wasalam. What kind of ishq is that? If a person cannot even be recognized as an ashik of Nabi alayhi salatu wasalam from his zahir, from his outward, although there may be nothing in the heart, but at least from the outward, the person who is saying is an ashik, there must be some recognition that is an ashik of Nabi alayhi salatu wasalam. So we are saying, Diwana tujhe ishqimo, Muhammad ka banaye. Inshallah, some other time again we will discuss this in length.

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your gaze fall once again on the green dome, and may you attach your chest to the walls of the Kaaba Sharif. May Allah Ta'ala give you the opportunity again. May Allah bless us all with that opportunity. May Allah Ta'ala accept all the du'as that we have made and take us repeatedly to those Mubarak places without any pride, without any arrogance, with halal rizq and in complete obedience to Allah and His Rasul sallallahu alayhi wa sallam. أعوذ بالله من الشيطان الرجيم بسم الله الرحمن الرحيم قد أفلح المؤمنون

Sadaqallahul Azim. We are not going to discuss this whole thing today, but inshallah we will discuss some one or two ayats tonight. Now this surah, Hazrat Umar ibn Khattab radiallahu ta'ala, and we don't have many riwayat from him. He was so scared, he was so concerned that he must not say anything or not attribute anything to Nabi alayhi salatu wasalam, which Nabi alayhi salatu wasalam did not say. Whereas there was absolutely no doubt that whatever he would have said, it would have been 100% what he had heard from Nabi alayhi salatu wasalam. So this is one of the riwayat that we find is from Hazrat Umar ibn Khattab radiyallahu ta'ala. And that is again one of the signs of the Qudrat of Allah tabaraka wa ta'ala. I mentioned this before too, that we must never, never, ever say that this person can never change. When kuffar can change, when mushrikeen can change, when Yahud and Nasara can change, when those who set out with their swords to assassinate Rasulullah sallallahu alaihi wasallam, they can change. And change to such an extent that he sleeps next to Hazrat Abu Bakr Siddiq radiallahu ta'ala an in Medina Sharif, Gumbad-e Khazra, beneath the Rauza-e Mubarak sallallahu alaihi wasallam. What a shan, what a greatness. Nabi alayhi salatu wasalam, next to him Hazrat Abu Bakr radiallahu ta'ala an, and next to him Hazrat Umar Farooq radiallahu ta'ala an. The one who set out with his sword to assassinate, he is sleeping next to Nabi alayhi salatu wasalam. So we must not say that this person can never change. Allah tabaraka wa ta'ala can give hidayat any time. Our duty is to continue with the effort to make the dua for the person and to have great hope in Allah tabaraka wa ta'ala that the person will change. After that, whether he changes or not, that is not in our hands. Nabi alayhi salatu wasalam made extensive effort, but his own uncle refused to accept. And yet he dearly loved Rasulullah sallallahu alayhi wasalam. He went out of his way to protect Nabi alayhi salatu wasalam. Allah tabaraka wa ta'ala had to reveal the ayat to console Nabi alayhi salatu wasalam. Innaka la tahdi man ahbabta walakinna Allah yahdi man yasha. So Hazrat Umar radiallahu ta'ala, he says that these ayat, which I just recited before you, he says that whenever Nabi alayhi salatu wasalam's wahi used to come upon him, then the people that were sitting around him, they used to hear like the humming of the bees. Like the bees are humming, that kind of a sound. People around him used to hear that. So on one occasion he said that is what was happening, that suddenly we heard like the bees, the buzzing of the bees or humming of the bees. Now we knew that this was now the occasion of the revelation of some ayat and verses of the Quran Sharif. So we remained seated there. And then the verses of the Qur'an Sharif were revealed. As soon as they were revealed, Nabi alayhi salatu wasalam turned facing the Qibla. Nabi alayhi salatu wasalam turned towards the Qibla. And then Nabi alayhi salatu wasalam, he recited, or he made a dua. After these verses were revealed, Allahumma zidna wa la tanqusna. O Allah, give us increase, do not decrease. Now in those words he has covered so many things. He didn't say just in wealth, in property, in children or anything like that. Zidna. Now anything that is good, anything that is khair in it, asking for increase in all that. Now it's just this dua, if we have to discuss, we can carry on for hours. In ibadat, in zikr, in tilawat, in understanding, in ma'rifat of Allah Ta'ala, in ishq of Nabi alayhi salatu wasalam, in everything we are asking Allah tabaraka wa ta'ala for an increase. In our wealth also we are asking for increase. It's not only limited to wealth. We think that wealth is the only thing in the world. So the person is asking for Nabi alayhi salatu wasalam immediately after the revelation of these verses, said, Allahumma zidna wa la tanqusna. Don't bring about any kind of decrease, because many times it happens that a person is on the path, he is making progress,
He is increasing in his knowledge, he is increasing in his ibadat, he is increasing in his closeness of Allah and his Rasul sallallahu alayhi wa sallam. He is increasing in his yaqeen, he is increasing in his tawakkul in Allah tabaraka wa ta'ala. He is increasing in so many different things of his life. And then suddenly he starts declining. Suddenly after that there is a decline. He just gets caught up in one discussion somewhere, or somebody is whispering into his ears and the person starts declining. Or some bad company or bad environment, or watch something that was haram and the person gets caught up. So therefore we are asking Allah tabaraka wa ta'ala for increase, and we say there must be no decrease. That means there mustn't be any kind of decrease. Wa akrimna wa la tuhinna. And asking Allah tabaraka wa ta'ala that he must give respect. Respect is something that is required in this world. If a person does not enjoy respect, then nobody is going to listen to him. If the father is not respected by the son, then you think the son is going to obey him. If the father is drinking, gambling, fornicating, the father is watching all the filth on the television screen, and then he orders the son, who is little pious and righteous, to do something, or sit, then the son is not going to, if he's got no respect for him, he's not going to obey him. So respect is required. If a person has got no respect in the eye of the people, then they're not going to listen to him. So Nabi alayhi salatu wasalam is saying, Ya Allah, give us respect. And then at the same time, says, don't cause any kind of embarrassment. I'm just giving you explanation. Don't let any kind of embarrassment or humiliation to come upon us. Because certain kinds of embarrassment and humiliation and disgrace is a lifelong stigma. The person then just cannot give any kind of bayan or any kind of waaz or any kind of nasihat, because he was caught up in this kind of a compromising position somewhere. And he was known as a Haji Sahab, Maulana Sahab, Mufti Sahab, Qari Sahab, Khanqa Sahab or Tabligh Sahab. And now he was caught in some kind of a compromising position. Na'uzu billahi min zalik, may Allah ta'ala protect. If the person was suddenly seen in a rave club or a disco or watching some haram on the television, or the person was caught in adultery or fornication, now lifelong it will become very, very difficult for this person to then raise his head and give some kind of bayan and waaz and nasihat. Immediately the thought will come into the person's mind who is listening that he must go and reform himself first. They might not say it that openly, but how many times we hear that person must go and reform himself first. So we are asking Allah Ta'ala that there must be no kind of embarrassment and humiliation and disgrace that must come upon us due to our actions, due to our deeds, due to our short-sightedness, that we just went for immediate pleasure and we forgot that what is going to be the consequences of this immediate pleasure, which was temporary pleasure. 121 times now you must listen. You already heard 120 times, but now listen 121 times. Mana masiyat mein mujrimana thodi lazzat hai, magar us palne wale se ye kaisi baghawat hai. 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

0: 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that wealth. Now we are using all that for his disobedience. Kaisi baghawat hai. If it snatches away all those ni'mats and the person is strapped to a hospital bed with all the tubes running through all parts of the body and with the oxygen mask on the face, unable to breathe, at that time tell that person, now what are you desirous of? Must we bring that mashuk and that illicit beloved of yours? Or you want shifa and cure from the one whom you disobeyed? At that time every person, no matter who he is, he will say that, to hell with that mashuk. I want shifa. And once I get shifa, I promise I will never return to those sins. They will say like that. Of course, sickness, disease, ill health, it does not mean every person it is an azab for him. Through that, Allah subhanahu wa ta'ala makes people reach very high stages. So that is a different story. But what I am discussing is that if the health and the wealth and everything is snatched away, then who will go for all those haram? So it's a rebellion against Allah subhanahu wa ta'ala. Zara si der ki lazzat hamesha ki nadamat hai. A little while of pleasure, that's all it is. No matter what that pleasure is, it is for a little while. Even if a whole night a person is dancing, finally the night is going to end. The person cannot go on dancing with that woman until the end of his life. There's going to be an end that will come to that night. But then look at the disgrace and the embarrassment. We are not talking about non-Muslims here. We are not talking about those who have disobeyed Allah Ta'ala with regards to aqaid, that they haven't even accepted Islam. For them, this world is a world of pleasure, enjoyment, fun, entertainment. We are talking about those who have believed that now this person, lifelong, the person is going to suffer embarrassment. Those people who are associated with masajid, madaris, khanqas, tabligh, dawat, dini institutions, they are trustees of masajid or madaris, or any person who is associated with some kind of dini activity, then he is actually burying that izzat that Allah tabaraka wa ta'ala had given to him. When Allah ta'ala gave the tawfiq that we made our zahir right, we start putting on the garb of those who are pious. We kept the beard, we wore the topis, we wore the kurtas. Ladies wore the burqas and niqabs and hijab and... So it means that we have put our zahir right, indicating that we are on that path, which is the path and the road of the pious. So now when the person is caught in such kind of sin and such kind of haram, then it is the burying of that izzat that Allah tabaraka wa ta'ala gave to that person. Person who was respected in society, but because of that zina that he was caught in, or because of that stealing that he was caught, or because of that fraud, or because of murder, or because of any other kind of haram that he indulged in, drinking, gambling, the person was taking interest, or the person was taking drugs. Now if he was caught, then that izzat which Allah tabaraka wa ta'ala gave, janaza abru ka dafna karna, ye kaisi himaqat hai, what kind of stupidity and foolishness is this? That Allah tabaraka wa ta'ala gave izzat, he gave respect, and the person is now burying that respect and that honor that Allah tabaraka wa ta'ala had given to him just for that little while of pleasure, that temporary pleasure. So therefore Nabi alayhi salatu wasalam, he said, wa akrimna wa la tuhinna wa a'tina wa la tahrimna. And oh Allah, bless us with your bounties, open the floodgates of your ni'mats for us. Nabi alayhi salatu wasalam, duas were mu'jizat. Every word of his, Nabi alayhi salatu wasalam's dua, there was deep meaning. We can make as much du'as as we can in our words, in our language, it's permissible. But Nabi alayhi salatu wasalam's du'as, it is mu'jizat itself. It was comprehensive, very great depth in whatever Nabi alayhi salatu wasalam asked. So he's saying, oh Allah, bless us, wa'atuina, bless us with your ni'mats, with your bounties, and don't deprive us of those ni'mats. Now who is it that does not want ni'mats from Allah Ta'ala? And is there anyone else that gives besides Allah Ta'ala? So he's saying that give to us these ni'mats and don't deprive us of these ni'mats. Because it can only come from Allah Tabaraka wa Ta'ala. Therefore that dua of Nabi alayhi salatu wasalam, Allahumma inni a'udhu bika min zawali ni'matik wa tahawuli afiyatik wa fujaati niqmatik wa jamiya saqatik, which we discussed. That the person is asking for protection of all those ni'mats. He doesn't want any kind of zawal to come upon it. He doesn't want any kind of loss, any kind of disappearance, any kind of vanishing of those ni'mats, sudden losses. All those things, asking Allah Ta'ala for protection. But we're not discussing that dua now. So Nabi alayhi salatu wasalam said that, oh Allah, bless us with your bounties and don't deprive us of those ni'mats and those bounties. Wa asirna wa la tusir alayna. And give us preference over others. Don't give others preference over us. But that means Allah tabaraka wa ta'ala, we are seeking from Him that He must not give others izzat and give others your ni'mats and then deprive us of that. Allah tabaraka wa ta'ala gave to the Bani Israel so much, He gave to them, but when they disobeyed Allah tabaraka wa ta'ala, He took it away. And the fazilat was given to the ummah of Nabi alayhi salatu wasalam. So Nabi alayhi salatu wasalam's ummah became khayr ummah. But here what we are talking about is that we are seeking from Allah tabaraka wa ta'ala that He must give preference to us and don't give preference to others over us. And then after that Nabi alayhi salatu wasalam says, warda anna. Warda anna. Oh Allah, become pleased with us. Become pleased with us. The Allah tabaraka wa ta'ala's pleasure is better than the ni'mats of Jannat. Because Nabi alayhi salatu wasalam in his dua, he said, Allahumma inni as'aluka ridaka wal jannah wa a'udhu bika min sakhatika wal nar. Oh Allah, I seek your rada, your pleasure, and then Nabi alayhi salatu wasalam said Jannat. And I seek protection from your anger and then the azab of nar. Meaning Allah Ta'ala's pleasure is greater than the ni'mats of Jannat. Wa ridwanum min Allahi akbar. Allah Ta'ala's pleasure is the greatest. And then when he came to azab of Jahannam, said, oh Allah, I seek protection from your anger. That means the anger of Allah Tabaraka wa Ta'ala is worse than the punishment in the fire of hell. So like that he says, warda anna wa ardina. First is that become pleased with us, and make us also pleased with whatever is your decision for us. Whatever decision Allah Ta'ala makes for us, then we seek from Allah Tabaraka wa Ta'ala raza and happiness over that decision. Whatever Allah Tabaraka wa Ta'ala is going to decide, there'll be nothing but khair in it. If we are making the effort to do everything that is good, and we are making the effort to please Allah Tabaraka wa Ta'ala, then we will make use of the means, we'll make tadbir, because we are living in a world of means. But after that we are not going to get depressed. At present everybody seems to be getting depressed when we cannot seem to get fulfillment of our own wishes and desires. So Allah tabaraka wa ta'ala, as I have mentioned many times in my majalis, that Allah ta'ala is not running some kind of parliament here that is going to have an assembly and is going to have discussion with us, and then he's going to take our mashwara in the cabinet, and then after that Allah tabaraka wa ta'ala will decide by what the majority says, even if the majority is absolutely foolish. Many places in the world, in many committees, the majority that are in those committees, they are foolish, they haven't even got the knowledge, but they are in the majority in that committee because they were voted in by the majority. So Allah Ta'ala is not going to go by majority and minority decisions. Allah Tabaraka wa Ta'ala is going to decide what is best for us. A little child who has got a severe cold does not understand that you must not eat popsicle and must not have ice blocks whilst your nose is running. But the child is demanding from the mother. The mother says, no, not now. Not now. First you get cured, then you will get it. So the mother, instead of giving ice block and popsicle, is giving injection, taking to the doctor for injection and giving bitter medicine. Now the child is very upset about it. Then my mother doesn't seem to like me. I'm asking for something sweet and the mother is giving me bitter medicine. But that mother is showing shafqat on that child. There's compassion, there's love. The mother is withholding that ni'mat which the child is demanding at this moment because it is not going to be good for the child at this particular time. Like that, Allah tabaraka wa ta'ala knows that if this person is making a lot of dua, make me a millionaire, billionaire, if he's going to get it now, then he's going to land in the casinos and discos and rave clubs and all the haram. How much of iman and yaqeen does he have? So sometimes it's a compassion and mercy and kindness of Allah ta'ala that he withholds that ni'mat which we are seeking. And he gives in return some other ni'mat which we do not even know of. Or he will remove some bala, some difficulty, azab that was going to come. So therefore we are going to make use of some means in tadbir. And after that we are going to be satisfied with whatever decision Allah tabaraka wa ta'ala is going to make for us. That is what it means when we say that raza bil qaza. Hazrat Maulana Shah Abdul Ghani Sahib Rahmatullah Ali, Hazrat Maulana Ashraf Ali Thanvi Rahmatullah Ali asked him, he says, Ikhlas se bhi koi aage ka darja hai. Is there any stage higher than the stage of Ikhlas? Now what can be higher than Ikhlas, sincerity in the person's actions and deeds? So he said, I don't know of anything that can be higher than Ikhlas. He said, Radha bil qaza. To be happy and pleased with the decision of Allah tabaraka wa ta'ala. Whatever He has decided is the best of all decisions. Again, that beautiful share, and I'm not going to leave it if it comes to my mind, even if you have heard it many, many times. Be-kaifi me bito humne ek kaife musalsal dekha hai. 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The road through which my beloved Allah Ta'ala takes me, it is the easiest of all roads that I have found. Whether it is through sickness or difficulties or hardships or pain or problem, or whether it is through wealth and property and good health and good children and good home and everything else, I found that that is the best of all routes, whichever Allah Ta'ala has chosen for me. Jis raah se wo le jaate hain, us raah ko ashal dekha hai. 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And the road that we choose is the most difficult one. So Hazrat Umar radiallahu ta'ala says that after these verses were revealed, Nabi alayhi salatu wasalam turned towards the Qibla. He made this dua. And thereafter he told us that whosoever will make amal on these 10 ayat which I recited, Allah tabaraka wa ta'ala will take him straight to Jannat. Anybody who practices completely on these 10 ayat, Allah Ta'ala will take him to Jannah. Now what is in those 10 ayat? Inshallah we'll discuss in the next majlis. And we'll continue discussing until Allah Ta'ala gives tawfiq. May Allah Tabaraka wa Ta'ala give us all the tawfiq of amal. Amal se banti hai zindagi, ye jannat bhi, jahannam bhi. Ye khaki apni fitrat mein na nuri hai, na nari hai. Alhamdulillah, Allah Ta'ala gave me tawfiq of making a lot of dua for all of you. Believe me, I said, Ya Allah, whosoever comes to my majlis, like that I make dua for every alim's and every shaykh's majlis and everybody's majlis, and make the dua for the ummah. But at the multazam and at the roza the sallallahu alayhi wa sallam also, and many other places, I said, Ya Allah, those who come to my majlis, I have got absolutely no doubt in their sincerity that they are coming for your pleasure and for the pleasure of Rasulullah sallallahu alaihi wasallam. They sacrifice their time, they sacrifice so many other things, and they come. And they come to listen with the niyat of making amal. So Ya Allah, give them the tawfiq of making amal. Ya Allah, bless them with the best of dunya, best of akhirat. Bless them with sihat, with afiyat, with salamati, with izzat. 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Fill our hearts with such noor of taqwa and ibadat and zikr and tilawat that wherever we are, we generate that noor, that light, that people's hearts become affected and they also come into the deen of Islam. And those who are in the deen of Islam, their iman become even more stronger, even more qawi. And they get your marifat, your yaqeen, your muhabbat, and they enjoy those waves of your muhabbat in their hearts. And I enjoy it in my heart. Now so much of du'as we made, Allah tabaraka wa ta'ala must accept. اللهم صل على سيدنا محمد وعلى آل سيدنا محمد وبارك وسلم رب اغفر وارحم وتجاوز عما تعلم إنك أنت الأعز الأكرم يا أرحم الراحمين يا أكرم الأكرمين يا غياث المستغيثين ہمارے حال پر رحم فرما ہمارے حال پر رحم فرما. We are extremely sinful servants of yours, but you are loving, caring, most compassionate, most forgiving, most tolerant, most beneficent, most merciful. Oh my beloved Allah, forgive each and every one of us. Our major sins, minor sins, sins that we committed knowingly, unknowingly, in the light of day or darkness of nights. Forgive the sins of our eyes, of our ears, of our tongues, our hands and feet, our heart and mind. My beloved Allah, my beloved Allah, my beloved Allah. We are extending our begging bowls before you. Hum gunegar hai, siyakar hai, gande hai, nalayak hai, badkar hai. Sab kuch hai bande magar tere. We are your servants, we are your slaves. Where do we go, my Allah? We are being lashed by storms of fitnas from our right and left, from in front of us and behind us, pouring from the satellites above us. Which direction do we turn, my Allah? Fitnas in our homes, in our bazaars, in our schools and colleges, marketplaces, everywhere. So much so that in the Haramain Sharifain also so much of fitnas have entered. Ya Allah, filthy music can be heard on cell phones right near the Rosa Mubarak, near the Kaabatullah Sharif. In hotel rooms, filthy films are being watched. My beloved Allah, protect us from all the fitnas. Protect us from all the fitnas. My Allah, if a dog is chased from one butcher, it can go to another. If a beggar is chased from one home, he can go to another. But my Allah, if you have to turn away your glance of mercy and forgiveness because of our sins, where do we go? Which other door is there that we can tap? Which are the home is the in which we can beg. Mere Allah, hamara ban ja, hame apna bana le. Agar ek tu nahi mera, to koi shay nahi meri. 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Whosoever is sick and ailing, whether they're in hospitals, in clinics, in homes or amongst us, forgive, bless everyone with complete shifa. Ya Allah, so many have undergone operations, so many are going to undergo operations, so many have met with accidents, so many have been shot, so many have been injured. Ya Allah, so many are suffering from different kinds of sicknesses and diseases. Oh my beloved Allah, bless everyone with complete shifa. Ya Allah, those who are in depression, give them joy and happiness. Those who are weak, give them strength. those who are in financial difficulties. Bless them with plenty full of halal risk and remove their difficulties. Ya Allah, bless us with the best of dunya, the best of akhirah. Rasulullah sallallahu alayhi wa sallam, all his life he made du'as for us. Ya Allah, bless us with all the goodness that he asked for us. Bless the ummah with that goodness. And from all the mischief, corruption and fitnas that he asked for protection, protect us and the ummah of Rasulullah sallallahu alayhi wa sallam. Ya Allah, when the time of our death comes, don't let the angel of death find us in any kind of haram action. When the time of our departure comes, take us to Madina Tayyiba. Bless us with death in Madina Tayyiba, with burial in Baqi. Ya Allah, you are well aware of the good wishes, the good desires, the good aspirations, the tamanna that is in the hearts of each and every individual who has raised his or her hand before you this part of the night. Ya Allah, fulfill all their good wishes, good desires. Those who are in search of marriage partners, those parents who are worried about their children finding marriage partners that will be compatible. Ya Allah, bless all of them with good, compatible, pious, righteous marriage partners. Those who are unemployed, Ya Allah, bless them with halal employment. Give them barakat in that employment. Ya Allah, whatever good desires, fulfill the good desires. And you are well aware of the difficulties, the hardship, the pain, the suffering, the problem, the sickness, illness, weakness of each and every individual who has raised his or her hand before you this part of the night. Ya Allah, remove their weakness, sickness, their pain, their suffering, their problem. Remove the suffering, pain and problem of the ummah around the globe, especially in Palestine, Chechnya, Bosnia, Iraq, Afghanistan, Sudan, Somalia, all parts of the world. 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It was Hashim Henry or Hashim Abdul Rahman and Farooq Sheikh. Both not here. Farooq Sheikh and Abdul Rahman. Abdul Rahman. MashaAllah. And as long as we go, one the other witnesses are all here. Hashim, your Fatima is your daughter. She gave her consent to give her in marriage to Hafiz Faisal Malik for a mehr of 210 cash. Abdul Rahman, you were present when she gave the consent. The witnesses are actually required at the time of the nikah, but it is just for the sake of preventing any kind of problems later on that we say there may be two witnesses at the time that the girl is giving her consent, so that we don't have a problem that later some girl says that I did not give my consent, then we say there were two witnesses when you gave your consent. Otherwise the father's being the wakil is sufficient. The witnesses are in the masjid or wherever it is being performed. So we have Abdul Rahman here. The others are witnesses here. When Farooq Sheikh comes in, he can sign. Alhamdulillah, nahmaduhu wa nasta'inuhu wa nastaghfiruhu wa nu'minu bihi wa natawakkalu alayhi.
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Once again, it is the Mubarak day of Jumu'ah. It is in this Mubarak month of Muharram, and we have just witnessed the conclusion of a nikah. Now, as you are aware, that whenever there is a nikah in this masjid on a Jumu'ah day, then we say normally a few things about nikah. But at the same time, it is taken into consideration that we have a number of people who may think that we got married long ago, now what is this going to be of any benefit to us, or those people who are young. So therefore, something which is beneficial for all, Allah Tabaraka wa Ta'ala must put into my mind. Obviously, we cannot invent new ahadith of Nabi alayhi salatu wasalam. It is not some kind of a production machine that we have, that we can fabricate and make and invent new hadith or new ahadith and sayings of Nabi alayhi salatu wasalam. We cannot invent and make up new ayat of the Quran Sharif. The Quran Sharif was revealed, there's no alteration, no addition, no change, no interpolation, not even a dot has been changed and will change. So there is no question of coming up with new verses of the Quran Sharif or new ahadith of Nabi alayhi salatu wasalam on such occasions. We will quote the same ahadith and repeat the same things, just as a person who is suffering from some kind of sickness, illness, disease, then he is told sometimes to take that medication for life. Some people are told to take certain medications for life. Now those people don't question the cardiologists or the surgeons, the doctors, that I must take this medication for life. Also, we know many a times a person is in the ICU or is in his ward and is given some kind of a drip, and that drip takes a very long time to finish. It's just one small packet there, but it takes 2 hours, 3 hours, and sometimes even more, drop by drop. That's why they call it drip. But nobody complains. The water we drink, the same water, nobody has said now that the taste of the water is lost. Oh Allah, now send down some different flavored water. Just as we have flavored drinks, so now we want raspberry water or we want cream soda water. The rains come down, it will be the same water. So what is beneficial for a body of the human being, then it is repeated. The food, the drink, whatever is beneficial for the human body, we repeat. And we repeat many, many times a day. Breathing is essential for a human being to live. Without breathing, the person will die. Now, can a person say that I'm now tired of breathing? How long am I going to keep breathing? So therefore, Allah, stop my breathing. Has anybody prayed that Allah Ta'ala must stop his breathing? So what is beneficial, the person is going to take, irrespective of how long he has to take. The fish deep down in the ocean has never ever said that I am tired of the water of the ocean. How long am I going to remain deep down in the ocean while people outside are enjoying biryani? Has the fish ever desired to come out and enjoy biryani? The enjoyment of the fish is in the depth of the water. Like that, for the Muslim, his enjoyment is to be deep down in the ocean of marifat of Allah Ta'ala, deep down in the ocean of obedience of Allah Ta'ala and his Rasul sallallahu alayhi wasallam. That is where the enjoyment of the believer is. The enjoyment of the believer is to be deep down in the ocean of obedience of Allah Ta'ala and Rasul Pak sallallahu alayhi wasallam, just as the enjoyment of the fish is to be deep down in the water, not above the water. Those fish which come above the water are snatched away. Look at the sardine run. When it comes,
then anything and everything is used to grab

them out. Women will use their saris and men will use their topis and anything they can find, bed sheets and blankets and anything, they will just grab the fish. Or children will even pluck it from the top of the water. Why? Because it is on top of the water. The heat of the sun is now getting it. Like that, when we are going to remain up, then this is what is going to happen, that nafs and shaitan will grab us out. Nafs and shaitan and all these other temptations that nafs and shaitan lays out, they all will grab us, like how those children grab those sardines out of that water. It is time now for enjoyment, entertainment and all kinds of haram pleasures for the world. Drinking, gambling, fornication, adultery, anything that you can think of will be laid out in the form of entertainment. And for them there will be an enjoyment because there's absolutely no fear of the day of judgment. There's no question of accountability. There's no question of Allah Ta'ala watching. There's no question of the person presenting himself on the day of judgment. Nothing of that sort. So there will be enjoyment. This dunya is jannat for those who are disbelievers. Meaning there's no restriction. It is only Allah Ta'ala's ihsan that He didn't deprive us even in this world of lots of goodness. Although the real jannat and paradise for the believers is in the akhirat and the hereafter, but look at the number of things that Allah Ta'ala has given us to enjoy even in this world, to make our life comfortable and enjoyable and pleasant even in this world. Because this is what comes into our heads, that the moment we are going to practice on deen and sharia and Quran and sunnah, our lives will become very boring because it is hellfire on earth for us. So it doesn't mean hellfire. Is Allah Ta'ala giving us hellfire on earth? If we are told that this dunya is prison for the believers, it doesn't mean that it's hell for us. It means that our lives have to be disciplined and regulated like how the prisoner's life is. He has to get up at a certain time, sleep at a certain time, he has to eat at a certain time, he has to wear certain kinds of clothes irrespective of how much of money he has got in the bank, even if he's a multi-millionaire and a billionaire. But if he has been arrested for some crime and is put into prison, then he's given a certain kind of dress and garment and clothes to wear. Like that, the Muslim, irrespective of how much he has, there is certain regulation that this is what you can eat, this is what you cannot eat. This is what you can wear, this is what you cannot wear. These are the women with whom you can associate and you can enjoy your life, the women that you have married. And these are the women with whom you cannot associate. There is regulation, there is discipline. It doesn't mean it's a free-for-all kind of society. So what is going to happen around the globe now is a free-for-all, because it's Christmas Day for them. But unfortunately, our programming is also in the same direction. There's nothing wrong. I mentioned a fortnight ago that Hazrat Muaz ibn Jabal radiallahu ta'ala anhu, he says that أَحْتَسِبُ فِي نَوْمَتِي كَمَا أَحْتَسِبُ فِي قَوْمَتِي, because we've got a new audience, many may have not heard it, that he says, the meaning of which, an explanation is that just as I am in expectation of reward and sawab from my Allah upon my tahajjud, my namazes, my zakat, my fasting, my ibadat, and especially my standing before Allah tabaraka wa ta'ala, I'm giving an explanation. Just as I have great expectation that Allah tabaraka wa ta'ala will give me the reward if I have to stand up for tahajjud salat and read qiraat in there. He said, just like that, I also have great expectation that Allah ta'ala will give me great reward on my sleeping. Now what kind of ibadat is that the person is fast asleep and he says, I will get rewards on that. He will get rewards because if his niyat and intention is correct, that this sleeping and this rest is so that I may get refreshed, so that I can revitalize myself, so that when I get up, I will be able to again earn halal livelihood, to fulfill the rights of my wife, children, family members, poor, needy, destitute, to serve the community, so that I may be able to have strength in my body to carry out the exercises that I'm supposed to be carrying out. Now he's doing that, so that he's sleeping with that niyat and that intention, that he may be obedient when he is awake. So that sleeping of his also, I explain, is like that person who is cutting the wood.
those days used to have a hand saws. So after a little while they used to sharpen the saws. They had to sharpen the saw. They used to cut with the saw. So that time that is taken up in the sharpening of that saw, nobody deducts any kind of wages because they know it's part of that carpenter's job. So although at that time the saw did not cut any wood, but there is a payment for that person. Like that, this person is having a rest. You say, he worked whole year very hard, so now he needs a little bit of rest. He needs a little bit of holiday. So nothing wrong with that if he has a little bit of rest and holiday. But that rest and holiday must be so that he may be again rejuvenated, so that he may be refreshed, so that his body may become fit, so that his head and mind becomes refreshed to once again obey Allah tabaraka wa ta'ala's every hukam and order. Therefore, holiday is not to be in haram places, in haram establishment, and be party to all those same sins and actions that others are engaged in. It will bring nothing but restlessness in the life of the mu'min and the believer. Because if we know that if a dog has to eat bones, it will give that dog strength. If a dog has to eat bone, it will give him strength. But if a human being looking at some dog, say, I too must start eating bones, so we know where he will end up. He will be another candidate for the graveyard. So like that, there are many, many things that we are not allowed to do. It will not give us progress. It will not give us any kind of strength and health. It will not give us any kind of pleasure and enjoyment in reality. It will be temporary pleasure, very, very restricted temporary pleasure. But it is going to bring plenty of pain. For if a Muslim is caught, for example, in adultery, then we know the consequences of that. Or the person who is engaged in adultery and fornication and is a Muslim, he has got the khawf and fear of Allah Ta'ala at heart and is conscious of the fact that my Allah is watching me, then it is never going to bring him any kind of satisfaction. It's just going to be temporary pleasure and then sometimes lifelong, lifelong regret. 120 times now you have heard, Mana maasriyat mein mujrimana todi lazzat hai, magar us palne wale se ye kaisi baghawat hai. 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A little while of pleasure, a little while of enjoyment, but when the person is trapped and caught, or his sins and weaknesses are exposed, then is everlasting regret. The newspapers start reporting, people start talking, the whole world starts gossiping. Now what happened? A little while of pleasure and happiness. The person thought he was enjoying himself with that illicit beloved of his. And thereafter what happens? And this is nothing new. There's no evidence required for this. So therefore he says, Allah Ta'ala wants to give us respect and dignity, happiness, contentment, satisfaction, peace, tranquility. Allah Ta'ala wants to give us. It's not that Allah Ta'ala wants to hold it back. For whom did he create it? Therefore in marriage itself, which nikah took place just now, the ayat of the Quran Sharif that were recited. But if you have to look at one of the verses of the Quran Sharif in which the maqsad and the objective is discussed, Allah tabaraka wa ta'ala says, وَمِنْ آيَاتِهِ أَنْ خَلَقَ لَكُمْ مِنْ أَنفُسِكُمْ أَزْوَاجًا لِتَسْكُنُوا إِلَيْهَا وَجَعَلَ بَيْنَكُمْ مَوَدَّةً وَرَحْمَةً. Allah ta'ala calls it one of the signs. It is one of his signs that he created maids for you from yourselves. That means from amongst yourselves, meaning from humankind, Allah ta'ala created the maids. Allah ta'ala didn't create the maids from the jinnat kind. Otherwise the person would have made nikah and thereafter he would have been searching for his wife all around. He would have to go to Tawiz Wallahs and say, I don't know where my wife vanished. So therefore Allah ta'ala said, marry human beings. Muslimah. But the purpose, Allah tabaraka wa ta'ala giving the benefit of that marriage, I'm not giving you a translation, I'm giving you an explanation. Then mawaddatam wa rahma. First of all, Allah tabaraka wa ta'ala says, وَجَعَلَ بَيْنَكُمْ مَوَدَّةً.
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Now isn't that a great benefit that the person is finding sukoon in his heart? Allah Ta'ala didn't say that you are living in this world and this world is, as we understand it, it is hellfire. So therefore now you can't marry, you mustn't enjoy sukoon, you mustn't enjoy any tranquility and peace. Allah Ta'ala wants to give tranquility, they say, he says, make nikah. Therefore, Nabi alayhi salatu wasalam, how much of emphasis he put on this institution of nikah. The person who does not get married, yet having the ability to get married. The person must have the physical ability, he must have the financial ability. But now whenever we listen to physical, financial and all these kind of abilities, then we go to the extreme limits. Financial will mean now the person's bank balance must be really very, very high. He must have a Rolls Royce. He must have a big palace. Meaning the person can afford to maintain the wife, to give her a quarter to live in, to provide some food and drink and her requirements. And he has the physical ability, then he should marry. Otherwise, Nabi alayhi salatu wasalam referred to that person who is not married, but he has the ability, but he's not married. He says, miskeen, miskeen, miskeen. Three times he said, miskeen. So they asked, who, ya Rasulullah? Then he mentioned that the person who has the ability to marry and doesn't marry, or the person who is not married. He said, even if he has plenty of wealth, he's miskeen. And the woman also is miskeena, miskeena, miskeena. Because we know that money is not all. The person Allah Ta'ala has created in his body passions. Now where is he going to fulfill those passions if he's not going to get married? And of course those who cannot, for whatever reason, then they are told they must fast. But no way is it given permissibility that if you cannot, then now go and engage in all kinds of sins and haram. And especially in this world where it's a fantasy world, where there's so much of videos and movies and porn sites and everything else that youngsters are engaged in. And not only youngsters, but now we get huffaz of the Quran Sharif, we get haji sahibs and qari sahibs and mufti sahibs and what kind of sahibs. And big business people, everybody. All are caught up, or many, many of them are caught up. So what is the way out? The way out is nikah. Then we will say, and again question, as I have mentioned many times, but many people who are married are engaging in this kind of sins. So those people who are married, if they are not finding sukoon in their lives and with their wives, then it means that they are indulging in these sins and engaging in this kind of disobedience of Allah Ta'ala, which is bringing that restlessness in their lives. If those marriages are breaking up because of these reasons, then we know that whose fault it is. It is not Islam and Sharia. Islam said that now you have a wife, this is a natural outlet for the person. Now why must he go and watch all these type of things and create unnatural urges, and thereafter he does not know how to satisfy his unnatural urge, so then he engages in all kinds of sins. So it is destroying the peace and tranquility of the person. So what I was explaining, that Allah Tabaraka wa Ta'ala gave us a life and He gave us direction of how to live. If we are going to live in accordance with Allah Ta'ala's commands, then we are going to enjoy peace and happiness. Nabi alayhi salatu wasalam is reported to have said that there are four things which are the sunnat of all the Anbiya alayhi salatu wasalam. And nikah is the sunnat of all the Anbiya. Even as Isa alayhi salatu wasalam will come down and he'll get married, he'll make nikah. So nikah, ta'attur, siwak, applying itar, Nabi alayhi salatu wasalam emphasized on itar and in miswak, so that we don't cause any kind of offense to anybody that is standing next to us, that's dealing with us, that's talking to us, that's associating with us. And most of the times all this is for the outside world. When we are going on the outside, then we will do all the application of our perfumes and everything else. I'm not talking about ladies now, I'm talking about the men. But those people who are with their wives, how many wives are complaining that we just cannot take that bad, terrible cigarette odor smell. We cannot take it. It is a torture for us. Some young girls have got married. I receive letters from around the globe. Allah Ta'ala's fazal, there are many, many of them making islah. And they write, what do I do? I'm married. I was not told that this is a filthy habit that this husband of mine has.
And after marriage I realize, and he does not know what I am going through. It's a torture. Ask the person who doesn't smoke, stand next to him. Nabi alayhi salatu wasalam is emphasizing, I've repeated this so many times and I will go on repeating if it comes to my mind on that, on any occasion, that Allah Ta'ala protected our tongues in the mother's stomach from the blood with which the baby is nourished. Allah Tabaraka wa Ta'ala protected the mouth of the baby. Through the umbilical cord it is nourished, and not through the mouth. Because this mouth Allah Tabaraka wa Ta'ala preserved, because it was going to take the name of Allah Tabaraka wa Ta'ala. Subhanallah, Alhamdulillah, MashaAllah, Inna Lillah, Allahu Akbar, La ilaha illallah. Which part of the day or night there is something that we do not have to say? Assalamu alaikum. Now salam is the name of Allah Tabaraka wa Ta'ala. Now the mouth is filthy and the person is making assalamu alaikum, assalamu alaikum. Therefore Nabi alayhi salatu wasalam said, Lawla an ashuqqa ala ummati la amartuhum bis siwak inda kulli salatu kama qala alayhi salatu wasalam, that if I did not consider it to be difficult, that it is going to become difficult for the ummat, I would have ordered them to make miswak at the time of salat, before every salat. But he didn't make it compulsory for that reason. Why is it that 70 times sawab of that namaz is increased by 70 times if the person makes siwak? In the same way, Nabi alayhi salatu wasalam, when he got up, he made miswak. Before bed, he made miswak. After eating, he made miswak. So many different times. To keep the mouth clean and pak. Because all the time the Muslim is making assalamu alaikum, making us inshallah, mashallah, and inna lillah. And then again, as I mentioned, that look at the condition today. How much of filthy things we say and speak and do with our mouths. So therefore, Nabi alayhi salatu wasalam said this was one of the sunnats of the Anbiya. And the last thing he mentioned was haya. Modesty, shame. Now when will modesty and shame come into the life of the person? If we are going to watch all this filth, and if we are going to go to all those places and establishment where there's so much of intermingling unnecessarily. One is a person has to go to work, he has got to go to his profession, he has got to go to his place of employment, and unfortunately he is surrounded by those women folk, it is a different thing. There too he must control his gaze as much as is possible and make istighfar from whatever stealing the nafs does. However, unnecessarily, we are being invited that come to all the shopping complexes, to the malls. Now, is that something that will bring peace and happiness and sukoon in the person's life? The more he is going to see, it is like the waters of the ocean, that the more the person drinks the water of the ocean, the more the thirst is created in the heart. In the body, the more thirst, the more he drinks the salty water, the more thirst. It will never quench his thirst. His thirst will only be quenched with a glass and tumbler of pure, clean, fresh water. So like that, sins will never bring any kind of satisfaction. There's no dead end to it. You haven't found any person who has said that after watching one filthy film, one blue film or porn site, I got satisfied. It just carries on and on and on. It is only if Allah tabaraka wa ta'ala, if this person turns towards Allah ta'ala and makes the himmat and courage, Allah has given the himmat and courage to come out of it. So if this person is really concerned about his peace of mind and he wants some tranquility and he wants sukoon and he wants Allah ta'ala's rahmat and mercy, then Allah ta'ala will give it to him. Otherwise it's going to bring restlessness. What have those faces brought? Therefore marry, be good to the wife, be cheerful, talk to her on her level. Some people marry and after that they say that they can't communicate with the wife. First is honeymoon. When the honeymoon is over, then after that they say we can't really communicate. So why? Because we are on two different levels. So when you got married, you didn't check those levels. And the person was getting married, he didn't check the level. Now he's thinking of all his degrees and qualifications and that she doesn't have that, so how is he going to communicate at her level? Look at Nabi alayhi salatu wasalam coming into the house cheerfully, smilingly. There was no seriousness when he came into the house. And who could have had more worries and more problems and more difficulties and more tests and more hardships than Nabi alayhi salatu wasalam? The whole world was against him at that time. But yet cheerfully he comes into the house. He participates in the discussion with his wives. Nabi alayhi salatu wasalam even sweeps the floor, the greatest after Allah ta'ala. Nabi alayhi salatu wasalam even kneads the dough. Nabi alayhi salatu wasalam takes the needle and stitches his clothes. Ha! What a Nabi Allah ta'ala gave to us. Setting an example for us.
On one occasion when there was nobody around, he told the sahabas, you go away forward, right forward. It's not that start running marathon like with those girls and watching the Nabi alayhi salatu wasalam send the sahabas away, that you move on. And thereafter, for a little distance, he even races with his wife, Hazrat Aisha radiallahu ta'ala. Because at that time, the women had absolutely no rights. And Nabi alayhi salatu wasalam gave them rights. Now he even does that. And after some time again, so in that one race, Hazrat Aisha came out ahead. And after some time, when she became a Nabi alayhi salatu wasalam in his later age, again, this time, he comes away ahead. And he says, this is for that. Because now Hazrat Aisha couldn't overtake him. But the point is that it was not like in public. Now we will take the same Hadith Sharif and say, Nabi alayhi salatu wasalam raced with his wife, so what's wrong if I run the marathon with all the thousands of naked women? Nabi alayhi salatu wasalam encouraged swimming, so what is wrong if I go into the swimming pool with all those women there? We take things completely out of context. But the point that I want to get across to you, that here was the most, the greatest after Allah Ta'ala. Who could have been more pious and full of taqwa than Nabi alayhi salatu wasalam? But with his wives, look at his character, look at Nabi alayhi salatu wasalam's attitude. There was no question of sitting there all the time very serious and talking only about Quran and Sunnah. Nabi alayhi salatu wasalam discussed, or when the sahabas used to discuss the general affairs, used to listen. As long as it was not something that was sinful. But the whole purpose was to teach the ummah how to live in this world. Now when we are going to do shouting and screaming and acting and performing in a manner that there is no one like us, that there is no such thing as Day of Judgment, so then those women folk will also lose their love and muhabbat for us. So in these days of holidays, there's nothing wrong if the person has a little bit of break. Spend some time in dini activities, but have a little bit of break, nothing wrong. But the niyat and the maqsad must be just that the person gets refreshed so that he may be able to be more obedient to Allah tabaraka wa ta'ala. So if we want some kind of peace of mind, happiness and contentment, it's not going to come through plenty of wealth or a very beautiful home or plenty of gold and silver. Nothing wrong with that. If Allah ta'ala gives it to somebody and he gives it in a halal way and the person is using it also in a halal way, there's nothing wrong. What I am saying is that if we are searching for it in that, we are not going to find it. We are only going to find it in the teachings of Nabi alayhi salatu wasalam. If we are going to get back to deen, then we will find it there. The person was searching for something outside under the lamppost. So somebody asked him, what are you searching for? He said, I dropped a coin. A gold coin I dropped and I am searching for that. So I said, why are you searching? Where did you drop it? He said, I dropped it inside the house. So if you dropped it inside the house, why are you searching under the lamppost outside? He said, because there's light here. So now if there's light outside, will he find it there? He will have to search for it where he lost it. Like that, we have lost this noor of the Quran Sharif and the noor of the Hadith Sharif. We will have to go back. May Allah tabaraka wa ta'ala give us the tawfiq of making amal. Amal se banti hai zindagi, ye jannat bhi, jahannam bhi, ye khaki apni fitrat mein na noori hai, na nari hai. So restlessness will come because a public holiday will take just 5 minutes extra. Because people have to go sometime, airport here, there and all, but inshallah it will finish on time. So we have to understand that restlessness will come if we are going to distance ourselves or move further and further away from the Quran and Sunnah. Look at the restlessness in people's lives who are involved and engaged in haram activities or those who are involved in illicit love relationships.

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So you think he's going to find any kind of peace? And those beautiful faces, how long is going to last? The Miss Worlds that people chase after, let them meet with an accident and get third degree burn. And thereafter, see how many cameras chase after them. Where will all those journalists then go? They will disappear from there like mules. Phool murja gaye, chandni dal gayi. The flower has withered. The moon has waned. The brightness of the moon is gone. Apna anjaam abhi kya gayi har gayi. They have said what is the end result. They're showing us what is the end result. That whatever we do in this world, but, and how long we may live, but the end result is we're going to go to the Qabristan, we're going to die.

Bekali, what else are you going to get in this world except restlessness? Engagement in sins is going to bring nothing but restlessness.

0: 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Like there are these pretty faces which are attracting us to such a level that we forget Allah Ta'ala and we engage in sins and vices and evils, whether it's on the TV, on the movies, or wherever it may be, on the beach fronts here and there, wherever we go to watch all these type of faces. One is a person is living there, is enjoying the waters of the ocean, staying away from haram. But where people purposely go for sins, in search of sins, so then this is what is going to happen. End result, Qabristan. The purity faces, the beauty is going to vanish. Qabr mein khaak chani magar kya mili. So my dear brothers and the sisters who are listening over the receivers and radio stations, Allah tabaraka wa ta'ala has given us a beautiful deen. Whichever angle you look at it, there's nothing but beauty. All angles you look at it, there's nothing but beauty. Ajmal akmal ashal. There's beauty in every teaching of deen. It is very simple, practical and easy. Ajmal, ashal, akmal. And it's perfect, perfect. Look at this nikah institution, perfect institution. No religion can give us anything better than what Islam has given to us. But provided we make amal on it. But now we are following the same pattern that our nikahs and marriages also cannot take place unless lots of people are invited, big, big halls we have to engage. And then again, sometimes the cooks are on holiday, so nikahs are delayed. Sometimes the grandmother hasn't come from America, Canada. Sometimes this person is not there. Look at Nabi alayhi salatu wasalam. The Sahaba, some of them made nikah. They didn't even inform Nabi alayhi salatu wasalam that we are making nikah. Afterwards, when Nabi alayhi salatu wasalam saw some color on the mat, they said, what is this color? That time he said, they made nikah. And yet they were so close to Nabi alayhi salatu wasalam. Because they knew that Nabi alayhi salatu wasalam will be far more happy and pleased to hear that this sahabi of mine who was living in a certain area, then he found the right match and he made nikah. So after that he announced it that I made nikah. Islam is simple, easy, practical and beautiful. Let us bring it into our lives and then see what Allah Ta'ala gives into the heart. I conclude that Allah Ta'ala gives sukoon in the heart, right inside. It's not something outside. Outside sometimes that person can be in terrible pain and suffering, has got no money in his pocket, he's got patched clothes, he's living in a hut and a shack. But Allah Ta'ala gives to the obedient ones sukoon inside the heart. And sometimes the person is rich and he can be a king, but Allah Ta'ala gives him sukoon. The condition is obedience to Allah Ta'ala and his Nabi alayhi salatu wasalam. May Allah tabaraka wa ta'ala make this nikah a nikah in which the husband and wife's hearts are united. In Allah Ta'ala gives them tranquility, peace, happiness, mawaddat, muhabbat. Allah Ta'ala unite them on deen and sharia and Quran and sunnah. Allah Ta'ala make it the means of pious and righteous children coming into this world and all others who are married. And those who are not married but have the ability, then they should look in the direction of making nikah as soon as possible so that it will protect their gazes and the chastity. وَآخَرُ دَعْوَانَا الْحَمْدُ لِلَّهِ رَبِّ الْعَالَمِينَ. May Allah Ta'ala remove the difficulties, hardship, pain and suffering of the entire mankind and also the entire ummah of Nabi alayhi salatu wasalam. Make yourself straight before you start your sunnat namazes because the crowd is big. There's no place at the back there. Those of you who are right at the back and you don't find place for your sunnat, go into the basement. Whatever gaps there are anywhere, fill up the gaps so that it will make some place. In the parking lot, if it's full now, then go to the basement. In very, very simple language, we are discussing what Shariat and Tariqat is all about, what this Tasawwuf and Suluk is all about. I explained earlier on before the Zuhr Salat that this terminology may not have been used in those days, or it is not used in the ahadith of Nabi alayhi salatu wasalam of tasawwuf. But there is what we term as ikhlas of niyat. There is what we term as sifat of ihsan, that the person develops that kind of consciousness of that Allah Tabaraka wa Ta'ala is watching all his actions, all his deeds. It is as if he is seeing Allah Ta'ala or Allah Ta'ala is seeing him. And I've explained this fully, that it is not only in salat, it is in everything. In business, in home life, at the airport, in the aeroplane, wherever he is, he must have that sifat of ihsan with him. That as if he is seeing Allah Ta'ala or Allah Ta'ala is seeing him. So then this person will not steal, he will not commit any kind of crime, he will not engage in any kind of sin. There can be sometimes a little bit of zuhul or a little bit of lapse, but then the person's tawbah also will be of that level that he will rise higher than the angels also through that tawbah. Because there are two ways of getting taqwa. One is that the person adopts total abstinence from all those sins. And the other way is that the person accidentally committed some sin, so now he cries before Allah Tabaraka wa Ta'ala, seeks forgiveness. Mera har khatwa pe rona, yahi hai meri talafi. Teri rahmaton ka sadqa, mera jurm afwa karna. My beloved Allah, what else do I have except that I shed tears before you over my weakness, my deficiencies, my sins and my evil actions and deeds. I am not happy about it. I don't brag about it. I don't justify it. I don't advertise it. I express great remorse and regret and shame over it. That is the sifat of a mu'min. That is what we should be saying. Ya Allah, I am not happy what I did. As I discussed last night also in the second session, I think, or the third one. That after being persistent in sins, sometimes a person's heart becomes pitch black. Spiritually. We're talking about spiritually. Otherwise, as far as colors are concerned, it is Allah Ta'ala who has created different people of different colors, and it is one of His signs. It is alamat. It is a sign of Allah Tabaraka wa Ta'ala's qudrat. Hazrat Bilal radiallahu ta'ala anhu was not a very handsome person. He was dark skinned. But Nabi alayhi salatu wa salam said, I heard your footsteps in Jannat. And Hazrat Umar radiallahu ta'ala anhu used to call him, Ya Sayyidi Bilal. What a position. And look at the love Nabi alayhi salatu wa salam had for him. His skin was black, but his heart was pure white. And sometimes we have white skin, but the heart is pitch black. So it is not the color of the skin. The person can have white skin and white heart, black skin and white heart, or the other way around. But when the heart becomes blackened because of our evil deeds and actions, then sins don't cause any kind of pain. It doesn't cause us any kind of restlessness that I disobeyed my Allah, I have rebelled against Allah Ta'ala. A person who is working with a black overall in some garage, and that overall now has got some grease or some marks, so nobody can see those marks. From a distance you can't see anything, and even sometimes close by too you can't see anything, because it's already dark black overall that he's wearing. But let somebody wear one white kurta and work there, or white coat and work on a pure bright white kurta or coat, just one drop of ink also will show from a distance. So like that, if we have made an effort on our heart and polished it and made it bright white and brought in the shine, so then one spot of evil also will make us restless. We will not feel satisfied until we have washed it or wiped it or removed it with sincere tawbah. So we are discussing this suluk, that it is not the name of just some practices, some wazifa. We are discussing Hazrat Allama Abu al-Qasim Khushayri Rahmatullah alayhi's saying. He says that a person, for him to be a wali of Allah Tabaraka wa Ta'ala, with sidq and with ikhlas, he has to first of all fulfill the huquq and rights of Allah Ta'ala. Whatever are the rights of Allah Ta'ala, they must be fulfilled with ikhlas. They must be sadaqat. And the same goes for the huquq of the creation of Allah Ta'ala, huquq of the people. I was explaining that as soon as a child comes into this world, there's already so many different family relationships. And then as he grows and then gets married, then it increases. First there was just father, mother, sister, brother, uncle, aunt, nephew. Now it even increases. So now he has mother-in-law, father-in-law, brother-in-laws, and so many other people come into contact with him now. Now to fulfill all the people's rights, and if it had been impossible task, if anything had been impossible, beyond our capacity, that we just cannot do it, it's impossible, so then Allah Ta'ala would not have made it for us. I've explained this many times. Then it would have been injustice. Allah Ta'ala, na'uzu billah, would have been very unjust and unfair that He is imposing upon us something that we cannot do. Like the child example I gave, that if you tell a 5-year-old child that pick up this bag of sugar weighing 25 kg or 10 kg, now that child cannot pick that up. So then we will say that parent is a zalim, that making the child pick up a pocket of sugar which is beyond his strength to pick up and carry. So Allah Tabaraka wa Ta'ala is not unjust, He is very, very fair. And therefore wherever there is a kind of weakness in a person, then Allah Ta'ala gives concessions. Person cannot stand and read salat, so now sit and read salat. You cannot sit and read, then lie down and read. So look at the concessions. If you cannot make wuzu, then make tayammum. So if namaz became farz, then Allah Tabaraka wa Ta'ala gave the strength to make the salat. And if the person does not have the strength, then look at the concessions that are given. So anything that Allah Ta'ala has made compulsory, obligatory, then it is within the potential of a person or capacity of a person. So there is the second thing, see, fulfillment of the huquq. And without that, a person cannot get anywhere. No matter how much of tasbihat a person reads, but if he goes home and starts abusing the wife and the children and his parents, that all those tasbihat, he could have got some sawab, but this abuse now will wash away everything. Haven't we heard of the Hadith Sharif so many times? That hasad eats up good deeds, like fire eats up dry wood, like that hasad eats up good deeds. So which means that the person had an accumulation of some good deeds. Now this is just one amal, that is hasad, jealousy. And it is eating up the good deeds, like how when we light up fire, light up the wood, finish, within a short time it's burned to ash. So just that hasad now ate up the person's good deeds. So those good deeds could have been plentiful that he engaged in. So in a similar fashion, in a similar manner, the non-fulfillment of the rights of people also, the good deeds will go away. If not here on the day of Qiyamah, they will come as claimants. That this person harmed me, this person took my money and ran away, this person beat me up without justification, this person did that, everything will go. When you have no good deeds left, then the bad deeds of that person will come on his shoulders. So we have to clear ourselves in this world. Rather humble ourselves, ask for forgiveness instead of leaving it for the akhirat. So the third thing he says, that there must be shafqat, there must be compassion, there must be mercy and kindness in the person's heart if he wants to make progress in this path. There cannot be a person who is a true salik and he hasn't got compassion. For the creation of Allah Ta'ala, compassion is a must. Nabi alayhi salatu wasalam, his whole life was full of compassion, mercy, kindness. There is no question of seeking revenge for one's own self. We are not saying that it is not permissible. In certain conditions, it is permissible to take revenge up to the extent that harm has been done or injustice has been done. For as you have heard many times, that if it had not been permissible, then we ourselves would have said that Shariat is not perfect. Na'uzu billah, Islam is not a perfect religion. So Islam takes into consideration the different temperaments. Some people just don't have that kind of a heart to forgive. So then we will say, up to the extent that you have been harmed, you have the right. You have the right to demand your right. But if we say that we are the true lovers and ashiq of Allah Ta'ala and His Rasul Sallallahu Alaihi Wasallam, so then what must we do? Then overlook, forgive, have the example of Nabi Alayhi Salatu Wasalam before us, that those people who were after his blood, but yet Nabi Alayhi Salatu Wasalam did not take any revenge. In the whole life of Nabi Alayhi Salatu Wasalam, you won't find revenge. That for his personal self, that what harm was done to him, so therefore he is taking revenge. Yes, for the sake of deen, for the sake of sharia, for the sake of Quran and sunnah, for the sake of Allah Ta'ala, we have all the incidents of jihad and everything else. But Nabi alayhi salatu wasalam, after Fatah Makkah, what did he tell to all those people? La tathriba alaykumul yawm. Exactly what Yusuf alayhi salatu wasalam told to his brothers. That's what Nabi alayhi salatu wasalam told. No revenge. Look at the number of people that Nabi alayhi salatu wasalam forgave. And what kind of people. So if we say we are ashiqs of Rasulullah sallallahu alayhi wasallam, so then we must be prepared to forgive. So he says the third thing is shafqat. There must be great compassion. There must be mercy in the heart. The person must be desirous of seeing everybody being blessed with Allah tabaraka wa ta'ala's bounties and ni'mats in this world and in the hereafter. He must be desirous of every person's forgiveness and salvation. He must not be selfish. So this is what I was explaining last night too, that unfortunately many a times what happens is that we show some kind of compassion. But in that compassion that we show, we embarrass the person even more and we disgrace him and humiliate him and bring him down in the eye of the people. And we do not go about it in the manner that we should be going about. That a person's child is in drugs, or the person's child is in alcohol, or is womanizing, or is in some other kind of sinful lifestyle. Now what does compassion demand? Compassion demands that we must make nasiha to him, try and invite him, call him, bring him on track. If he's derailed, put him back on track. But how must we do it? We must do it with deep-hearted pain and compassion and mercy for the person. Just as we would do for our own child. Our own child, we will not take that child and make use of him for marketing purposes. This is what is happening these days. That we are trying to take somebody's child out from the drug den and from the cinema and discourse and from his evil habits, and then we make that same child a kind of a marketing tool. Let's see what I did with it. Look at this child. Look at this. We want to advertise. That's a different story altogether, that some people, they themselves, they say there is no problem, you can use my name because I want to help others now that I have come out of this type of weaknesses and these type of sins and these type of evils. So I want to assist and help. So just to give those others a little bit of confidence that you too can come out from your sins just as I have come out. If the person say that, look, no need to despair, no need to lose hope. We also went through a kind of a lifestyle that was not according to the Sharia and according to the Quran and Sunnah, or pleasing to Allah Ta'ala and His Rasul Sallallahu Alaihi Wasallam. But we realized our mistakes and we made a lot of tawbah, we turned around and now see we are enjoying peace, happiness, contentment, satisfaction. So that is a different thing. But I'm talking about where that person does not want anybody to even know that he was drinking or gambling or he was in adultery or fornication or anything. And now we go out using his name all around. Look at this person, look at that person. And I did this for him and I did that for him. So where is that compassion? Would we do that for our children? Then go and tell everybody, my child was gone on this line and this is what I did, this is what I did. So with great compassion, that the person must
1: have a kind of a feeling, a sympathy. He must be wanting to and desirous of removing the people from those kind of sinful lifestyles and get them connected with Allah Ta'ala and have or say the same thing that the Anbiya alayhi salatu wasalam used to say, La as'alukum alayhi ajra, in ajriya illa ala Allah Ta'ala. That we are not doing all these things for any kind of a return, nothing. Our ajr and return is Allah Tabaraka wa Ta'ala. He will give us the return. We are investing it in the akhirat. Then that will be one of the traits of a true salik. A true salik. It must not be for monetary gain. There are lots of other things for monetary gain. A person can engage in business, he can go do farming, he can go to his profession, he can open up business, he can do lots of things. Now for these type of things, the person, he will only be able to do it if he's got compassion. So that is another trait of the true salih. And then without waiting for people to ask him to make dua, he himself engages in dua for the creation of Allah Tabaraka wa Ta'ala, for the ummah of Nabi alayhi salatu wasalam. That just as he is concerned about himself and he makes a lot of dua for himself, so he makes a lot of dua for Allah Tabaraka wa Ta'ala's creation. He must be making dua for mankind. Nabi alayhi salatu wasalam, he was concerned about mankind. So he makes a dua for them too. He makes dua for the ummah of Nabi alayhi salatu wasalam. He makes dua for everybody. And with that same love and compassion. Just as he was making khidmat of those people with compassion and love and kindness, in the same way he makes dua also with that same love, compassion and kindness. That means he truly believes, like a person's child is going on the wrong line, he considers it to be his child. And a brother is going in the wrong direction, he considers it to be his brother. If a sister is gone in haram ways, he considers it to be his sister. That means he has that kind of feeling, and therefore now he makes dua. He sheds tears before Allah Ta'ala. He says, Ya Allah, I am helpless. I don't know what to do in this case. But you are not helpless. You have got power, you've got might, you've got qudrat. So change the condition of this young person. Change the condition of this young sister. Change the condition of this family. That is what suluk is. Fulfillment of the huquq of Allah Ta'ala. Fulfillment of the huquq of the creation of Allah Ta'ala. Compassion, love and mercy in the khidmat that the person is doing in service. And with that same compassion, love and mercy for the creation of Allah Ta'ala, for the makhluk of Allah Ta'ala, he engages himself in deep hearted du'as. Now how many of us do these things? Either we will be negligent in the fulfillment of Allah Ta'ala's rights, and if we are very good in our namazes are perfect. We read our salat like Junaid Baghdadi and Bayezid Bustami. But then if we look at our relationship with our wives, our children, our families, and our friends and our society, then it's totally different. If you look at our dealings, our akhlaq, our morals, our behavior, then there's question marks everywhere. And if with Allah Ta'ala's fazal, if the person had got both things right, he's got the huquq right too of Allah Ta'ala and the creation, so then there is a negligence in serving the creation of Allah Ta'ala. One is the person is just fulfilling the huquq, that he just fulfills the rights of his wife and children. But then Allah Tabaraka wa Ta'ala's makhluk, the ummah of Nabi alayhi salatu wasalam, in which direction they are going, there's no concern. And sometimes he has that concern, but he doesn't make dua for them. So these are some of the traits that he has mentioned. There are many others. But what I'm trying to get across to you is that the tasawwuf, all that technical details and all the terminology and all which we are used to, that is just high level talk, academic discussion. In simple layman's language, this is what the tasawwuf is all about. To develop these characteristics in ourselves. Because we will be recognized by our characteristics. One Allah Wala used to go to the Jami Masjid Delhi, and this is a true incident. He used to go to Jami Masjid in Delhi. He used to live nearby the masjid. but he used to go blindfold. His khadim used to hold his head, like iron led to the masjid, like that he used to go to the masjid. His old age. In his old age, he put that fold. And with, he should take the first stuff and leave him, and then he used to open the fold and make his namaz with it. When he's finished, he ties it, he goes back. So he said, "This is a strange thing, Allah gave it. And why are you behaving in this very strange manner?" After some time, somebody plucked up the courage to ask him. "This is a very strange thing. Allah will give you sight. You can open your eyes and walk and come back. In the masjid, why must you be blindfolded?" His hat, and the masjid took his hat out and put it onto this person's head. When he put the hat on his head in the masjid, instead of human beings, he started seeing dogs, cats, pigs, animals, scorpions, snakes, all these type of things. Very few he saw there like proper human beings standing there for salat. So he got the fright of his life and he gave that back. Now we don't have that kind of hats. Just now you'll say, "Give me your hat, Hazrat, I want to check." I don't have that kind of hat and I don't have that kind of heart. One immigration officer in Karachi, at Karachi airport. So it's a long story, but he asked me, he says, because he called me one side, we were in the queue, he called me one side, took the passport away, I said, "Sit." So I thought he's going to do some interrogation. Because those days were difficult. So he took me one side and he made me sit there. "Now I'm waiting for the interrogation, why you came, who you came to visit, what you're going to do here." Instead he's asking me, "Mujhe bataye, mera dil jari hai ke nahi? Is my heart alive or not?" This is the first time I heard this kind of interrogation at an airport. Bichara, so he, Allah Ta'ala accept their good opinions. He says, "No, in this whole queue I only found one Allah Wala, that is you." I said, "But I'm not of that caliber and category. And now you want to me to see into your heart. How can I see into your heart? I wear glasses, I can't even see a little ahead of me. Where you expect me to see into your heart?" In any case, I told him, I said, he says, "I'm reading so much Durood Sharif." He was at an immigration officer, but he said, "I read so much Durood Sharif, I make this, I do that. Is my heart?" I said, "The heart, if it is alive or not, the gauge is this, that if we are obedient to Allah Ta'ala and His Rasul Sallallahu Alaihi Wasallam, fulfilling His commands, then your heart is alive. And if you are reading wazifas, but we are not fulfilling Allah Ta'ala's ahkam, we are not obedient to Him and Rasulullah Sallallahu Alaihi Wasallam, then it means the heart is not alive." In any case, so now this topi that he put on him, because he was of a person of that heart, and this was his karamat that he gave it. It doesn't mean that every time that he gave that topi, people would see that. So then he got a shock and he asked him, "What is this?" He said, "Well, you see, when I come into the masjid, then I see the characteristic of the person. You see the person in human form, but I see what is his characteristic. If the person is very greedy, then I see him in the shape of a dog. Person is involved in homosexual activities, I see him in the shape of a pig. The person who is harming people by and stinging them with his words, then I see sometime that he's like a scorpion there, like how our scorpions sting. But I think they lost their sting now. So like that, I see it in the form of scorpion or snake." So whatever the person's characteristic, he said,

soon. We have to find our way through that. May Allah Tabaraka wa Ta'ala give you and the Ummah the tawfiq of amal. The remaining nights and days that are left, may Allah Ta'ala give us the tawfiq of making the best use of it. Allahumma salli ala Sayyidina Muhammad wa ala ala Sayyidina Muhammad wa barik wa sallam. Ya Rahim, Ya Karim.

weeks or the days like hours, and the hour like a flame that just rises and goes on. That's how it has become. This Ramadan, Allah Ta'ala only knows how fast it went. We can't keep peace. There's no barakat left in anything. It's only those few souls that Allah Ta'ala has blessed that they seem to have got some barakat in their time and in whatever they do. Because of our weakness and our deficiencies, there's no barakat left in anything. No barakat in our earnings, no barakat in our time, no barakat in our wealth, no barakat in the homes, no barakat in our businesses. No barakat in our earnings. It's just no barakat. I'm not talking about volume. Volume can be plentiful. But is there barakat? Does a person feel satisfied? There's no barakat. Look at all the people in parliament and cabinet and government positions. Those who are living on bread and simple food. Now when they are getting 80,000 rands a month and 100,000 and million a year and 2 million. Still they say not sufficient. We need increase. Nothing. Everybody just wants increase. Barakat is gone. There's no barakat in anything. And barakat comes from Allah Tabaraka wa Ta'ala. He puts barakat. Otherwise, that example that I give always about the flood waters. That flood waters, it's plentiful of water, plentiful of water. Look at all the places where there's floods, how much of water. But what's in that water? Dead donkeys, dead monkeys, dead cats, dead dogs, dead pigs, urine, stool, all kinds of filth in that water. If a person drinks it, he can die. Gets bilharzia. So it's not the volume. On the other hand, it's just one tumbler of water, refreshing, clean, pure. If he drinks that, he'll get health, he'll be happy, he'll get refreshed. So it is not the volume and it is not the quantity, it is the quality. If the quality of that plentiful is good, plentiful but good quality, like we have a nice river or a fountain that's gushing forth, or there's a lake and a lot of water, but clean, pure, refreshing water that from anywhere you can pick up and drink, it refreshes you. So alhamdulillah, that's a very good thing. That means plenty, but it's good quality. But if the quality is such that if you have to take and drink from anywhere just like that, then you die. So that is what that people whose earnings are all from haram sources, it's lots of mixture inside there. Halal, haram, sab kuch andar, phir bhi hai mast qalandar. So that is what we mean by there's no barakat after that. All the person's actions and deeds are such.

Sometimes the earning is 100% halal. You must not think it's only if the earning is haram. Sometimes the earning is 100% halal. He's very, very conscious that there must be nothing coming from any haram source. But he's engaged in zina. There's so much of zina of the eyes and actual zina. In the business itself, sometimes there's zina. And then his staff finds zina. Everything, nothing but zina is promoted there. So all the barakat will go away. Even though the sales may be sharia-wise permissible, but his life of zina will take away the barakat of all that risk. And not only the barakat, it may even take away the entire business and consume it sometime and destroy it. How many big empires collapsed when the rulers started engaging in adultery and fornication and zina. Hadith Sharif of Nabi alayhi salatu wasalam cannot go wrong. So sometimes the earnings are halal, but the actions of the person, his adultery, his fornication, his zina of the eyes that he does in abundance, and all that takes the barakat away. So barakat goes away. Once barakat goes, then finish, then nothing but restlessness. Allah Ta'ala give us a good understanding of barakat. One person said, Maulana, come to my house. I built a new house. I want you to come to my house, walk a little in my house so I can get barakat. So I said, if I had known there's so much barakat in my feet, I'd rather walk that extra in my house. Why must I walk in your house? Barakat mere ghar se tere ghar mein ko pahuncha do. MashaAllah, Allah Ta'ala become pleased with everybody. When children are obedient to the parents, and after that they play, they joke, they laugh, they eat, they drink, but they're obedient children. Do parents get angry then? The parents, one, no, they mustn't laugh, they mustn't joke, they mustn't eat and drink. Because they are obedient, now the parents are so happy, mashallah. They did their homework, they did their schoolwork, they did their madrasa work, they did everything. And now they are enjoying themselves, so the parents also feel happy. In fact, they also join them, they participate with them. They too become like children with them. If they have toy cars, then the father also sometimes take the toy car and make peep-pop on it. Or with the little dolls, the mothers also start playing. Why are they happy? They're seeing the children, they did whatever they had to do, and they're obedient children, respectful. Whatever you tell them, they do. They're well disciplined. Who is it that put that love into the hearts of those parents? Allah Ta'ala. So when Allah Ta'ala's makhluk, the ummat of Nabi alayhi salatu wasalam, when they are obedient to Allah Ta'ala, then when Allah Ta'ala sees them happy, He is the one puts that happiness, then He keeps them happy. And Allah Ta'ala gets happy also when He sees His makhluk joking, laughing, eating, drinking, making ibadat on time, making dua and crying before Him, doing everything right. Allah Ta'ala also becomes happy. But if the child is disobedient, you say, did you do your homework? He says, no. Did you go to school today, madrasa today? He says, no. Will you be going tomorrow? No. Nothing the child does right, but wants to enjoy all those toys and everything else. The parent feel like giving the child one shot, and they beat the child to give him ID. Because not obedient and he wants to enjoy those bounties. That's our condition, that we are not obedient to Allah Ta'ala, but we want to enjoy good breakfast, good lunch, good supper, good clothes, good home, good car. So sometimes Allah Tabaraka wa Ta'ala gives it, he says, take it. But it's given out of anger, like that piece of cheese that's given to the rat out of anger. That this rat is causing a lot of damage in the house. Those days they used to have those big cages. They used to put a piece of cheese there,
As soon as the rat starts nibbling, then down comes the trap. So the rat thought that, look at this master of this house, what a large-hearted person. Piece of cheese also, the most delicious one, air-conditioned room also. Then it gets trapped. So you must ask Allah Ta'ala to give with His pleasure. Whatever Allah Ta'ala gives, Ya Allah, give us with Your raza, with Your pleasure. Like how we feed our bajis and our parrots and our pets. We feed with muhabbat. We put the food before them with love. So much so that if that pet has to die, then it is as if Qiyamah came way over those little children and the pet died. So with love is a different thing and with anger is a different thing. So in disobedience, if a person is getting, then it means that he's getting it with Allah Ta'ala's anger. That's the gauge. You must have some gauge to measure. So if there's disobedience in his life, no discipline, rejection of Quran and Sunnah, so then that is a sign that it's with anger that he's getting it. And if he's getting it with obedience, then it means it is with Allah Ta'ala's pleasure. And with Allah Ta'ala's pleasure, when it will come, then it will bring sukoon in the heart. There will be sukoon, there will be contentment. The person will be doing everything, but he'll have sukoon in his heart. And if it is with displeasure, there will be no sukoon. There will be restlessness, anxieties, worries and problems. You must be still tired from last night's program, so therefore won't have a rest now till a certain time. And tonight, inshallah, we'll complete the Quran Sharif which we read here after Asr. We have just one para to go. Allah Ta'ala's fazal that journey which started beginning of Ramadan is coming to a close, reaching the destination. The same with the Taraweeh, inshallah, tomorrow night. And then who knows whether we will see another Ramadan or not see it. It just doesn't come in our mind to whether we will see the next Ramadan or not. We only say that person was living last year, he passed away. That man was with us in the 27th night, is gone. But we don't think that we could be the candidates for the graveyard in the coming year. No. So you make dua for me, I make dua for you.

0: My Hazrat says with very great happiness, he mentions, he says in South Africa, one person, when they are sitting in the car, they open the window, a person came, Assalamu Alaikum. He said, Yaar Hazrat, mere liye koi dua kijiye, dua. Mere liye dua kijiye, he said. Inna Allah ya Rahim ya Kareem. Where is it, Jamil Rawat? From here, hold on this one. 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Allahumma ikram, respected brother, and also sister, and my son, and all the greetings in the world, receive us. As we sit here tonight, for this one is, we don't know what to expect in our life. War seems to be imminent. Any time within 48 hours, maybe 74 hours, or whatever it was, the Americans and their allies are planning to attack Iraq. I'm sure they want to attack the cradle of Islamic civilization. But we know that we cannot do very much except we go up for them to Allah Ta'ala protect them from the evil planning and plotting of the enemies. Whatever their weakness may be, whatever their shortcomings may be. But we have to understand that Allah Ta'ala is the best of all judges. And how Allah Ta'ala deals with an individual that is left to Allah Ta'ala as well. However, we have been ordered to show concern, to make dua, to assist, to help. When any person is in pain or difficulty or problem, what can be a bigger problem than after the musibah of mana or test or than what we are facing at present? For if the bombs are going to rain this time, then we can just imagine what destruction will take place in all the life. Allah the Lord will have mercy. Because these people have got absolutely no mercy, no concern. One American has to lose his life, it's a very, very serious issue. But the blood of a Muslim has become so cheap, so cheap. Any amount of lives can be taken, and it doesn't cause any stir in the heart of these people. But we have to understand that what is the cause of all these things? Although on the one hand we police in the guys and we make a lot of dua, whichever way the person can assist and help, we should engage himself in that assistance. But from that pinnacle of respect and honor and dignity, to slide to such an extent that we have to virtually go around with a begging bowl in our hands, and yet owning such vast amount of wealth. We are always told that the Muslims must make progress. In every field they must make progress. Now who is against progress? The ulama have kept the people back from progress. Now progress is of two kinds. One progress is that progress which no sensible person calls progress. The body begins to grow because order from sickness. First, make a choice of food. And there is an expansion of that part of the body. So the body has progressed. From what size it was, it has progressed. If you ask any person, it has progressed. But will any sensible person call that progress? Because when it will erupt, then we will know what happened. For the poison will spread throughout the body. Another progress is where the person is doing exercise, is eating the right food, is jogging,
1: is picking up weight, so his body also glows. And you see the muscles. So that everybody will say is progress. So the progress of the kuffar is something else, and the progress of the believers is a different thing altogether. The progress of the Muslims is never that of the kuffar and mushrikeen, the Yahud and the Nasara. If they take a lot of interest money, gambling money, haram disco money, this money, that money, their business progresses. That is their progress, because this is Jannat for them, it will progress. But if a Muslim has to do the same thing, it is like that pus that's filling up in the body, and the body is blowing. That's not progress. One person climbed onto a tree, went very high, and then he didn't know how to come down. So you look down and now you're scared how to come down. So they call the chief of the village. He was the chief of the ullus, chief of the idiots. But he was the chief of that village, by way of example. So now he came, they said, we've got to get this person down from the tree. And you are the chief, so you must be having a lot of intelligence. So what is the best way to bring him down? So he looked up, he looked down 5-6 times, and then he said, right, we've got the idea of how to get him down. So just get a good rope. So they brought a rope. Said, throw the rope. They threw the rope. Said, right, now tie it around your waist. So he tied it around his waist. Now he told those people, pull him. So when they pulled him, what happened? His skull cracked, his bones broke, and his life departed. So they said, what did you do? You were supposed to get him down. You sent him away forever. So he said, but so many people, we took them out of the well just like that. So many people, when they were drowning in the ocean or river or in the well, when they were drowning, then we said, throw the rope and pull them out. So the same rope we used. So now the rope that was used to pull the person out from the well, now if you use that same tadbir to pull the person down from the tree, that is exactly what we are doing today. All the opposite tadbirs. Everything that displeases Allah tabaraka wa ta'ala we do, and we say, oh Allah, send your mercy, send your rahmat, send your blessings. That's our condition. Opposite tadbirs we do. To gain the mercy of Allah tabaraka wa ta'ala and assistance of Allah tabaraka wa ta'ala, there is a system. You have to look into the Quran and Sunnah, that how did Nabi alayhi salatu wasalam get them out in very difficult situations. Very, very difficult situations. What we are going through today is nothing. At least today they've got so much of ammunition, so much of planes and so much of missiles and bombs. The Muslim countries have got so much. That time Nabi alayhi salatu wasalam with a handful of people, hardly much equipment, and they were surrounded by enemies. Nabi alayhi salatu wasalam himself is making dua. He said, Ya Allah, if these 313 have to be vanquished today, then there will be nobody left to take your name on this earth. But we have to see that what was it that he instilled in them which drew the assistance and nusrat and madad of Allah tabaraka wa ta'ala. The Quran Sharif says very, very clearly, In tasbiru wa tattaqu la yazurrukum kaiduhum shay'a. اسے پہلے بلا بھی ہے بلا ان تصبر بلا ان تصبروا وتتقوا لا يضركم كيدهم شيئا صبر and تقوى There's no way without taqwa, Allah tabaraka wa ta'ala's madad and nusrat will come. Rasulullah sallallahu alayhi wa sallam, when he was just born, and Nabi alayhi salatu wasalam, at that time, the customary practice was that the women used to come from outside and they should take the children away to the villages and nurse them, foster them. It is well known in history, and every little child knows that Hazrat Halima Sadia took Rasulullah sallallahu alayhi wa sallam. And this too, they know that Nabi alayhi salatu wasalam was a yatim, so therefore nobody was really interested in taking Nabi alayhi salatu wasalam, because they thought that what will we get if we have to take him, what can we really get in return? He's got no father. It's a long story, I'm not doing history, but what I want to bring to your attention is this, that Hazrat Halima was very weak, and she had come also in search of a child, but nobody wanted to give her a child, because they said if you're going to give her the child, she doesn't have enough milk for her own children, and her home is also, there's poverty, what is she going to do? How will she care for our child? So on this side nobody wants to take Nabi alayhi salatu wasalam, and that side nobody wants to give Hazrat Halima a child. Finally she takes Rasulullah sallallahu alayhi wasalam. But what did they know, that who did she take in her hands? Now the point that I want to bring across, which just came to mind now, is that when she picked up Rasulullah sallallahu alayhi wasalam, the camel on which she came, when she came, it was the slowest of all camels. Mulna Sayyid, it was the slowest of all the camels. In her home, there was hardly anything to eat. There was poverty, there was pain and problem. But when she took Rasulullah sallallahu alayhi wa sallam in her arms, the camel began to move faster than all the rest. It overtook the others too. In her home, there was nothing but barakat. The milk in the goats increased. In the crops there was increase. In everything there was nothing but barakat, barakat, barakat. Now what did she really take in her hands? Did she take Rasulullah sallallahu alayhi wa sallam at that time? She took Muhammad ibn Abdullah. At that stage, he was only Muhammad ibn Abdullah. Allah Ta'ala knew that he was the Nabi of Allah Ta'ala. But this zuhur of the Nubuwwat, he was Nabi before even Hazrat Adam alayhi salatu wasalam was created. His nur was already created before that. But the zuhur of that Nubuwwat, the people came to know that he was a Nabi after he was informed in the cave of Hira in the 40th year. So when she took him, at that time she didn't know that she had taken the Nabi of Allah Ta'ala. But look at the barakat that she started getting. Just by taking Muhammad ibn Abdullah in the hands, she started getting so much of barakat. Now obviously this was not possible for everybody else to do. The entire ummah now, when they came to know that he was Rasul of Allah Tabaraka wa Ta'ala sallallahu alayhi wa sallam, the companions of Nabi alayhi salatu wa sallam. Now to get that barakat of Nabi alayhi salatu wa sallam, it was not possible that Rasul-e Pak Rasam must again become a few months of age and then they will carry him in the arms to get barakat. So what did they take? They took the amal of Nubuwwat. Hazrat Halima Sadia took the jism of Rasulullah sallallahu alayhi wa sallam in her hands, and she saw so much of barakat. Nabi alayhi salatu wasalam's companions, they took the a'mal, the actions of Nabi alayhi salatu wasalam into their lives, and Allah tabaraka wa ta'ala gave them so much of barakat, so much of barakat, that empires fell at their feet. Allah tabaraka wa ta'ala's help, madad and nusrat was assured, it was guaranteed. It could have been tests, trials, and very severe ones. وَزُلْزِلُوا حَتَّى يَقُولَ الرَّسُولُ وَالَّذِينَ آمَنُوا مَعَهُ مَتَى نَصْرُ اللَّهِ. Very, very difficult and trying times came upon them. But at heart they knew that Allah Ta'ala's madad will come because they had these two things, sabr and taqwa. And sabr I explained in many other majlises, one is sabr ala ta'at. That no matter how difficult it is to make namaz, to give zakat, to fast, to go for hajj, and to undertake all the other ibadat, to fulfill the rights of people, no matter how difficult, but the person makes sabr on that ta'at. Then he makes sabr anil ma'asi, from all the evil, from all the haram. No matter what great desire comes into the heart to commit zina, to drink, to gamble, to engage in other kinds of haram, but he restrains himself. He makes sabr from that maasi. And the third one is, he makes sabr alal musiba. The taklif, musiba, difficulties, hardships, whatever comes whilst the person is propagating the deen of Islam, and whilst he is passing the message of this deen, of the deen of Rasulullah sallallahu alaihi wasallam, then he makes sabr on that and he continues. Now when he does these three things, then he's automatically got taqwa. What else is taqwa but the fulfillment of all these ahkam of Allah tabaraka wa ta'ala, restrain oneself from all haram. So when they had these two things, then Allah tabaraka wa ta'ala, we know how he assisted them in the battle of Badr, battle of Uhud. There were trials, there were tests, but that was to sort out the believers from the disbelievers, the munafiq from the mukhlis, that who is the sincere one and who is just a hypocrite. The hypocrites all ran away. At present, this is our weakness. So this is what I was saying, that here Nabi alayhi salatu wasalam, when their amal they took, then Allah tabaraka wa ta'ala gave them progress, and they kept on progressing, and taraqqi they made. Then on the other hand, or the other side of the coin, if we just take one incident, Rasulullah Pak sallallahu alayhi wasalam, in the sixth year, he wrote letters to the kings. After Sulh Hudaybiyah, then Nabi alayhi salatu wasalam started writing letters to all these kings and rulers, inviting them towards Islam. To different people he wrote, and one amongst them was the Kisra of Iran, or Persia at that time, which was one of the empires, the Persian Empire. So that letter was sent with Hazrat Huzafa Sahmi radiallahu ta'ala anhu. Hazrat Huzafa Sahmi radiallahu ta'ala anhu, he delivered that letter to this Kisra. So what did Kisra do? He said, my slave, and he writes to me that I must accept Islam, I must believe in his Allah, and I must believe in him. He is my slave, and he's writing to me, he's got the audacity, na'uzubillah, to write to me. Doesn't he know who I am? In other words, he was the Fir'aun of the time. So he was very, very upset that Rasulullah sallallahu alayhi wa sallam, he is writing a letter, yet we know that Nabi alayhi sallallahu alayhi wa sallam and his companions, at that time, in what a weak state they were, outwardly. But he wrote this letter. So Kisra tore the letter. Nabi alayhi sallallahu alayhi wa sallam said, his kingdom has been shredded to pieces. When he tore the letter, and Hazrat Huzafa came back crying, and he informed Nabi alayhi salatu wasalam that this is what he did. He said, his kingdom is already torn. Tearing of a letter of Rasulullah sallallahu alayhi wasallam, in which the only thing that Nabi alayhi salatu wasalam mentioned was that testify and believe that there is none worthy of worship but Allah. He is wahdahu la sharika lah. And then testify that I am his messenger. Now this was the message which was given to him. But he tore that. Tearing up that, Nabi alayhi salatu wasalam said, his empire is torn. His kingdom is gone. And then Kisra appoints, he writes to his governor of Yemen, Bazan, and tells him that send two very good, powerful, strong people to Madinah Sharif and go and arrest him and bring him over. Now look at the Fir'auniyat. So these two people, they go to Rasulullah sallallahu alaihi wasallam. Now they were sent, they were not Muslims. Read the books of history. Read the books of history, you will find it in there. They were clean shaven. Nabi alayhi salatu wasalam turned his face away. And then he said that, who is it that told you all to shave? Said, our king, our ruler. Said, but my Allah has ordered that I keep the beard, lengthen the beard and shorten the moustache. Now Nabi alayhi salatu wasalam was hurt seeing the face of a disbelieving person who had come to arrest him. These two people had come to arrest him. But he was hurt. he couldn't take it, he had to turn his face. And then Nabi alayhi salatu wasalam told them, well, alright, but when they came to arrest him, Allah Ta'ala put such fear into their hearts that they were shivering and very much afraid to deliver that message. But finally they said, this is what we had come for. So Nabi alayhi salatu wasalam said, well, come tomorrow. He said, come tomorrow. And the next day he told them that last night at a certain time, your Kisra has already been killed by his son. He said, last night at a certain time, your Kisra, his son, has already murdered him, his own son. And that's the end of the Kisra now. So now that time there was no communication like today. You pick up the telephone and check it out whether it's true, or they had to travel back to check whether it's true. And then those two people, they said that this doesn't look like some ordinary person's words. And he said, also inform them that, and he also informed them that my kingdom or my nubuwat, it will reach all those areas where your Kisra was ruling. Now imagine, at that time he's saying that we will reach all those places. So they too, they took that message and they went back, they realized that it was true. Bazan and all his people accepted Islam. But the message that is there very clear and loud and clear for us is this, that the tearing up of a letter of Rasulullah sallallahu alaihi wasallam brought such destruction that the son murdered the father, and his kingdom was shredded to pieces, as predicted by Nabi alayhi salatu wasalam. After that there was just chaos there, and it's a long story, but there was nothing left of that kingdom after that, and the Muslims began to rule over that same area where Kisra was ruling. The Persian Empire, Roman Empire, all fell at their feet. So if the tearing up of one letter of Rasulullah sallallahu alaihi wasallam, in which there was just a small message, brought such destruction, my dear brothers and sisters, how much of ahkam, laws of Nabi alayhi salatu wasalam, we tear every day of our lives. Every day in our lives, how much of Nabi alayhi salatu wasalam sunnats we murder. Every day and every moment of our lives, how many laws of Islam we violate. How many of us, the first thing we do in the morning is take the shaving machine and scrape our chins and do exactly that which Nabi alayhi salatu wasalam, when he saw, he turned his face away. So if we are going to tear up Nabi alayhi salatu wasalam's hukams, Allah Ta'ala will tear up our empires. Again, we must not be the judges. Allah Ta'ala is the best of all judges. We must not point at an individual and say that this is wrong, or this person is heading for hell. We don't know. This is a general statement, and it's not necessary that that individual cannot change. Today he may be committing some kind of sin, today he may be shaving, tomorrow he could be the most pious person. So we cannot condemn any individual. However, as a general rule, when you look at the newspaper and you say that this is the army of Iraq, this is the cabinet of Saddam Hussein, or this is the parliament of this Muslim government or that Muslim government, there are so many of them where the entire cabinet, the entire parliament or the entire military, you won't find one person, not one, on whom you will see the sunnah of Nabi alayhi salatu wasalam. Not one. But people say these are trivial things, trivial things. Well, we can keep saying trivial and keep suffering the consequences. But who is going to convey this message to them? that there is no way that we can bring the nusrat and the help of Allah tabaraka wa ta'ala except by submitting ourselves to the will of Allah. Whatever we are seeing, the barakat is because of the du'as and the tears and the tahajjuds and the crying and the weeping before Allah tabaraka wa ta'ala of our pious and righteous ones at the Haram Sharif and in Makkadina Sharif and wherever they are, and when they are assembled in Mina and Arafat and Muzdalifa, and when they are before Allah Ta'ala in seclusion, we do not know how much they are tearing for these Muslim brothers and sisters. And because of that, we are still seeing some kind of life. Otherwise, all of us would have been destroyed long ago. Now this is something that is a haqiqat, it is a reality. So whatever is going to happen there, only Allah Tabaraka wa Ta'ala knows. But if we look at our condition, knowing that war is about to take place, this is imminent, it's imminent, bombing is expected any time, still at that time we cannot get 100% or at least the majority to start making namaz, turning towards Allah Tabaraka wa Ta'ala, making ruju towards Allah Ta'ala. We just can't seem to get that. Somebody said, he said that he heard over the radio that some person said, does it need reminding all the time? What? That he must make namaz, make namaz. Does a Muslim need reminder all the time? Definitely he didn't need a reminder. If he was a true Muslim, he didn't need a reminder. But we know our condition, whether we need reminders or don't need.

0: ते हैं दुश्मन मुस्लिमों होशियार हो जाओ, तुम्हें घेरे हैं दुश्मन मुस्लिमों होशियार हो जाओ, रहो बस अब न गाफिल मुस्तईद कार हो जाओ। एनिमीज हैव सराउंडेड यू, डोंट रिमेन हीडलेस एनीमोर, डोंट रिमेन नेग्लिजेंट एनीमोर, डोंट रिमेन इनडिफरेंट एनीमोर। ओ मुस्लिम्स, गेट अप, बिकम अलर्ट, गेट अप फ्रॉम द स्लंबर एंड द स्लीप। Realize that we have made mistakes in life, we have gone far away from deen. We have got just a little bit of deen in our lives, and that too just here and there, something we have brought into our lives. But the deen itself, we do not really have, the complete deen. So get up, ask Allah tabaraka wa ta'ala for forgiveness. Don't lose hope in His mercy. Nobody knows what can happen. Allah tabaraka wa ta'ala's planning is very, very different. He is the best of all planners. If an ummah, the whole ummah gets down, making use of the tadbir, we don't say they must only make dua, we don't say they must only go in the masjid and make namaz. They have to make use of all those forces and the military and the ammunition and the weapons and whatever they have got, they have to make use of that. But together with that, become exactly like what that spy who had come to the Muslim camp went back and reported about the Muslims, the Sahabas. He said, what are they? He said, they are the Sahabas. He said, that who they are? He said, they are Fursanum bin Nahar wa Ruhbanum bin Layl. During the day you will see them on the horseback. They are Mujahids. If they are fought against, then they will fight back and they will make jihad with all their might and power that Allah Ta'ala has given them. And then at night you will find them on the musallas crying before Allah Ta'ala. You won't say that this was the person that was a mujahid in this morning. Now he's completely ajiz. There he will be challenging the kuffar and the mushrikeen and the enemy force. And now at night he will be asking Allah tabaraka wa ta'ala for his assistance and for his help to fight them during the day. So that is what I saw in their camps. So even today, even at this last hour, if only the Muslim has to do that, that each and every one makes tawbah and says, oh Allah, now we are helpless. What else can we do if these bombs start raining left, right and center? And what kind of bombs and what kind of weapons of destruction they have got. They are talking about weapons of destruction. So if they say, oh Allah, you are the only one now who can protect us. We will use whatever we have got, but we have no trust in our equipment, and they fight. Allah tabaraka wa ta'ala can turn tables. The head of the military of Pakistan, in the plane he was traveling, 12 of them crashed. The plane crashed and 12 of them, senior officers of Pakistan military, they died recently. Or did they even have the slightest knowledge that a few minutes time, all of us are going to go? Musharraf and his whole gang couldn't do anything to protect that plane from crashing. And they were the most senior officers. Iran, what happened? Senior officers. America, we do not know how many of the planes have already crashed. But of course they don't die. And they don't crash because of some missile hitting their plane. It's always a technical fault, or that sometimes the tire and wheel falls off and sometimes something else happens. But they all survive. They get a little bit bruised only. So Allah tabaraka wa ta'ala, just a little bit of turning towards Him and conditions can change. There's nothing to lose hope, but there is the need to change. There is no other way out but to change. And we in this part of the world, we have to change also. Make a lot of dua to Allah tabaraka wa ta'ala. Give up the sins in our lives. Sins bring disaster and destruction. Acknowledge, confess before Allah tabaraka wa ta'ala. Cry before Him. Admit our weakness. That indeed we have gone far. But Allah ta'ala is very, very merciful and He is prepared to accept His servant who raises his hands before Him and begs of Him forgiveness. So He says, now don't remain negligent anymore. Raho bas abna ghafil mustaid de kar ho jao. Paye namu se din sab muttahid ek bar ho jao. Na ho dunya mein jiski dhal wo talwar ho jao. Become that sword for which there is no shield that can, no sheath that can protect you. Get together but have ittihad, have unity. Now this ittihad and unity we don't have between two brothers, we don't have between two sisters, we don't have between two families, but we want this unity and ittihad in the whole ummah. How will it come? And especially if you look at the national and international situation, then it is so hurtful, it really hurts, but what can we do? Can we do anything more than making dua? Does any one of us have that kind of ability to go to all these Arab governments, Muslim governments, and tell them that don't sell your iman for a few miserable dollars? How can you provide airspace and facilities and everything else to attack your Muslim brothers and sisters? Irrespective of what your differences may have been, irrespective of what your arguments may have been, irrespective of how many wars you may have fought in the past against each other. But now at this time, when the whole ummah is the target of the enemies, then at that time too, are you still going to look at the war that you fought 10 years ago, 20 years ago, 50 years ago, or your differences, or your quarrels? And are you still going to accept all these bribes? Which day have they become loyal to you? They were the greatest friends of Iraq at one time, and now they are the greatest enemies. When Iraq was fighting Iran, then that time they were on the side of Iraq. They were supplying everything. So there's no loyalty. Wafa and loyalty is not in the dictionaries. The person who is not loyal to Allah tabaraka wa ta'ala can never show loyalty to anybody else. Jo Allah ta'ala ka wafadar nahi, wo kisi insan ka wafadar kabhi bhi nahi ho sakta. Because then he'll be a matlabi, nothing else. If he's a wafadar of Allah ta'ala, then only he can show wafa to somebody else. I would have liked to go on, but I will just conclude today's majlis, because I had just before Asar such severe pain that I thought I won't be even able to make it for the majlis. But alhamdulillah, Allah Ta'ala's fazal ihsan and your people's duas, that
1: tumhara har amal لائقِ خیر الامم ہوگا تمہارا ہر عمل جب لائقِ خیر الامم ہوگا تمہارے قلب کا جب یہ

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But what else can we do tonight except to make sincere dua? That's about all we can do. Allah tabarak wa ta'ala help and assist them. Read the Durood Sharif and take a little pain on our hearts, but make dua from the depths of our hearts. Conditions are indeed very, very frightening. At least on the day of Qiyamah we can say, oh Allah, for the ummah of Rasulullah sallallahu alaihi wasallam, we could not go and stand by their side and fight and wage jihad. So this is what we did, at least make dua for them. But as I say, Turkey, Bahrain, Qatar, Saudi Arabia, Pakistan, inna lillahi wa inna ilayhi raji'un. اللهم صل على سيدنا محمد وعلى آل سيدنا محمد وبارك وسلم. اللهم ربنا ظلمنا أنفسنا وإن لم تغفر لنا 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Oh my beloved Allah, the ummah is suffering. Oh my beloved Allah, we are confessing before you, we are acknowledging. Oh Allah, we are not justifying any of our sins, we are confessing. Indeed, we are the most sinful ones on the surface of the earth. Oh Allah, the azab that is coming on our, ah, my Allah, it is because of our sins. Mere Allah, hamare gunahon ki wajah se sare alam ke andar nuhusat phail rahi hai. Oh my Allah, forgive us. Forgive our parents, our wives and children, brothers and sisters, and the entire ummah of Rasulullah sallallahu alaihi wasallam. Ya Allah, forgiveness is in your hands. Ya Allah, once the doors of forgiveness are open for us, then the conditions will change, oh my beloved Allah. Ya Allah, open the floodgates of rahmat. Open the floodgates of forgiveness. Ay vere Allah. Ay vere pyare Allah. Oh my rahim Allah. Oh my forgiving Allah. Forgive the ummah throughout the world. Especially in Chechnya, Bosnia, Kashmir, Pakistan, Afghanistan. اے اللہ، ہندوستان، جہاں کہیں بھی امت مسلمہ ہے، ان افریقہ اینڈ تھرو آؤٹ دا ورلڈ، یا اللہ فورگیو دا انٹائر امت. بٹ او مائی بلوڈ اللہ، ایٹ 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reconstruction. Oh Allah, there is nothing they want from there but the oil.
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Where Allah, Turkey, Bahrain, Qatar, Kuwait, Pakistan, where Allah, when my beloved Nabi alayhi salatu wasalam is informed of the hypocrisy of these governments, may Allah, Hijaz Muqaddas, Saudi Arabia, may Allah, you give them so much of wealth, you give them so much of oil, you give them so much of power, but oh my Allah, the hypocrisy has reached a level where they are openly siding the enemies. May Allah, ab tere siwa hamara kon hai? تیرے سوا امت کا کون ہے؟ Who else is there now, O my Allah, besides you for the ummah of Rasulullah صلی اللہ علیہ وسلم. Ya Allah, whatever their weakness, whatever their shortcomings, Ya Allah, the people of Iraq, whatever their weakness or shortcomings, the people of Palestine, whatever their weakness or shortcomings, O Allah, the people of Afghanistan and other places, whatever their weakness and shortcomings, Ya Allah, how long does it take you to forgive them? Ya Allah, our sins are much, much more than their sins. Ya Allah, therefore we are seeking from you forgiveness. Even if our sins are more than the waves of the ocean, even if our sins are more than the grains of sand on earth, even if our sins are more than the raindrops that fall from the heavens, even if our sins are more than your entire creation put together, Ya Allah, your forgiveness is much, much more than that. Just one drop from your ocean of forgiveness is sufficient to wash away our sins. Where Allah, if men can make dynamite sticks which can blow up huge mountains, ay Allah, what is it difficult for you to blow away the mountains of sins? Ay, mere Allah, the awliya-e-kiram, the pious, the righteous amongst us, they present to you their good deeds and their piety, oh my beloved Allah. But oh Allah, we are presenting to you our sins and the sins of the ummah at large. Ya Allah, blow away the mountains of sins. Ya Allah, with the sticks of Tawbah. Ya Allah, with the dynamite of Tawbah, blow away those mountains and assist and help them, oh my beloved Allah. Unki madad farma, unki nusrat farma. Ay Allah, unki hifazat farma. Mere pyare Allah, farishton ke zariye se unki madad farma. Ay Allah, give hidayat to the enemy forces. Ya Allah, create. Ya Allah, give them iman and Islam. Open their eyes to Iman and Islam. But oh Allah, if they have become the Firauns of the time, if they have become obstinate, if they have made up their minds that they will bring about destruction, then oh my beloved Allah, then you shake them like you shook the Aad and Samud. Where Allah, tere liye mushkil nahi hai. Ya Allah, you can cause the planes to crash. Allah, cause the ships to sink. Cause the bombs to rain on their own heads. Allah, shake the ground beneath their feet. Ya Allah, create division amongst themselves. Ya Allah, create divisions in their alliances. Oh Allah, let them become at loggerheads with each other. Allah, unko aapas mein lada de. Allah, unke aapas mein jagde qayam kar de. 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Allah, tu musalmanon ki madad aur nusrat farma. Allah, don't look at our weakness. Don't look at the weakness of my brothers and sisters, whether in Iraq or Iran, or in Palestine or Kashmir or any part of the world. Ya Allah, look at the tears of my Rasul sallallahu alayhi wa sallam. How much he cried over Allah. How many times his place of sajda was wet with his tears. Allah, how many times his

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Allah, Abraha had come with huge elephants. And oh Allah, these tiny little birds with the tiny pebbles, oh Allah, you send to destroy that army. Aaj bhi mere Allah, tu hi Allah hai. You are the same powerful almighty Allah, with the same power and qudrat and the might. No weakness of Allah has come in you. Allah, hum kamzor ho gaye. Tu to kamzor nahi hai wa. Mere Allah, hamare hal par raham farma le. Allah, hame paband shariat bana de. Oh my beloved Allah, we have gone weak, but you are still the same Allah that was in Badr, in Uhud, in Khandaq, in Fateh Makkah, in Hunain. Mere Allah, aaj bhi tu farishton ko bhej sakta hai. Mere Allah, tu hamare aamal ko bad dek, tu hamare haal ko bad dek. 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Look at the tears in the blood of my Rasul sallallahu alaihi wasallam and help the people. Ey mere Allah, tu ummat muslima ke haal par raham farma, karam farma. Allah, unite the hearts of the Muslim Ummah. Allah, unite the governments. Oh my beloved Allah, unite the Muslim governments. Hey Allah, save them from the taking of a bribe. Hey mere pyare Khuda, strengthen their iman in you. Ya Allah, create the love and desire of Jannat in their hearts. Allah, put the khawf of Akhirat into their hearts. Hey Allah, make them strong and powerful in their iman, O my beloved Allah. Ya Allah, in their trust in you. O my Allah, we know that as far as weapons are concerned, Iraq doesn't possess anything that can really save Iraq. Ya Allah, there is nothing that they can really use for their defense. The only hope that we have, O Allah, is in your qudrat, your power, your might. You can change the conditions, O Allah, just as you change the conditions in Badr and in Uhud. Mere Allah, aaj bhi tu badal sakta hai. Mere Allah, hamein sehat de, afiyat de, salamati de, izzat de. O Allah, remove our heedlessness. O Allah, get us up from our slumber and sleep. Allah, make us paaband of shariat. O Allah, make us obedient to your commands. Ya Allah, Kisra tore up the letter of Rasul-e-Pak sallallahu alayhi wa sallam. You tore his empire, O my beloved Allah. O my Allah, day and night we are tearing the hukam of Nabi alayhi salatu wa sallam. Day and night we are tearing those letters of Rasulullah sallallahu alayhi wa sallam. Ay Allah, in our lives we are tearing them. Ay Allah, our salats we are tearing. Ha, mere Allah, the masajid at the time of Fajr. Oh my beloved Allah, if my Nabi alayhi salatu wasalam is to see the condition, he will call us munafiqs and hypocrites. Mere Allah, how can we expect after that your nusrat and your help? But what we know, oh Allah, is that you are truly merciful and very forgiving. Whatever sins we have committed up till now, oh Allah, forgive them. Whatever life is left, oh Allah, let us be obedient to you and to your Rasul sallallahu alayhi wa sallam. Oh Allah, don't tear us as you tore up the empire of Kisra. Mere Allah, hamein sehat de, afiyat de, salamati de, izzat de, tera qurb de, teri marifat de, teri muhabbat de. Allah, bless us with the best of dunya and the best of akhirat. Ya Allah, bless us with the best of dunya and the best of akhirat. Allah, mujahideen Islam ki barpoor madad farma. Wherever they may be, O Allah, assist and help the mujahideen of Islam. Ya Allah, when the time of our departure comes from this world, take us to Madinah Tayyibah. Let us get shahadat in Madinah Tayyibah. Bless us with burial in Jannatul Baqi. Allah, don't let the angel of death find us in any kind of haram action, except all the works of deen which are taking place. Accept our du'as with the wasila of Rasulullah sallallahu alayhi wa sallam. 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
1: 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We have discussed to some extent some of the relevant issues with regards to this verses. Allah tabaraka wa ta'ala in these verses is describing the sifats and the qualities and the traits of those who claim to be the ibadur rahman, or those who are the true servants of Allah. We are not talking about those who just have, like us, Muslim names. We are talking about those who are truly servants of Allah tabaraka wa ta'ala, slaves of Allah tabaraka wa ta'ala, that they have submitted themselves to Allah totally, fully and wholly. There is no question of doubting anything that is in the Quran or the Sunnah in the lives of those people who are the true servants of Allah. So in these verses Allah tabaraka wa ta'ala talks about the walk of the Muslim. Allah ta'ala talks about the speech of the Muslim. Allah Ta'ala describes the nights of a Muslim. Allah Tabaraka wa Ta'ala describes the du'as of a Muslim. Those who are the true servants of Allah Tabaraka wa Ta'ala, how they spend their days, how they spend their nights, what kind of du'as they make, what is their attitude towards people, how they walk on the surface of this earth, what is their reaction when somebody has to use some abusive language or swear the person or criticize the person, then what is the reaction from those who are the Ibadur Rahman. It is coincidental that it seems to be connected with what we were talking last week, and that was about the akhlaq of Rasulullah Pak sallallahu alayhi wa sallam, because I mentioned that Nabi alayhi salatu wasalam, in the 13 years in Makkah Mukarrama, besides iman, belief in risalat, belief in the hereafter, Rasulullah Pak sallallahu alayhi wa sallam and his companions, what was distinguishing in their life was their akhlaq. It was because of this akhlaq that they were able to win over more and more people into the fold of Islam. Rasulullah Pak sallallahu alayhi wa sallam, as these people were accepting Islam, he was teaching them more and more akhlaq. And we can see that Nabi alayhi salatu wasalam's akhlaq, his character, it was such that even his enemies were forced to believe that he was the Rasul of Allah tabaraka wa ta'ala. So in the early days, this is the effort that was being made on akhlaq. with sincere and firm belief in Allah tabaraka wa ta'ala, it was akhlaq. Because the moment a person accepted Islam at the hands of Rasulullah Paak sallallahu alayhi wa sallam, then his iman became so perfect and so complete that people until the day of Qiyamah will not be able to go anywhere near that kind of iman. Although at that time, as I mentioned, even the Quran Sharif was not completely revealed, but still those who accepted Islam at that time, they knew fully well that this acceptance of Islam means that we must be prepared for torture, we must be prepared for persecution, we must be prepared for hardships, we must be prepared to sacrifice anything and everything as directed by Allah and His Rasul Sallallahu Alaihi Wasallam. They knew that. Therefore, they didn't accept Islam easily. It was not a question of just being born in a Muslim home and you are a Muslim. After that, we do anything we feel like, but we are still Muslims. It was not that. There, it was a question of consciously studying. What is Islam? What are we being invited towards? What are we being called towards? And what change in our lives will have to come after we have accepted Islam? They did not just read Kalima La ilaha illallah Muhammadur Rasulullah, because they knew the meaning of the Kalima La ilaha illallah better than we do. But they hesitated. Why was this hesitation? Why did it take them so long, so many of them, just to say La ilaha illallah? If that is all Nabi alayhi salatu wasalam was inviting towards, that Qulu La ilaha illallah tuflihu, that say La ilaha illallah and you will be successful. So there was no need for any opposition, there was no need for any fight, there was no need for any torture and persecution of the Muslims. It was an easy thing. They would have said, well, okay, we can also say it, La ilaha illallah, and we will be successful. But they knew the implications of saying this La ilaha illallah. So therefore we can see that in Rasulullah Paak Sallallahu Alaihi Wasallam's early life in Makkah Mukarramah, when he was inviting the people, it was this akhlaq that was really the attractive force. In fact, it takes me back to another incident to which my mind suddenly switches over, and that is the incident which I have mentioned here some years ago, and that was about Hazrat Khadija radiallahu ta'ala anha. But since it comes to mind, what does it cost to repeat? In fact, it is for our benefit that we listen to these incidents repeatedly. That if you look at akhlaq, because we are on the subject of akhlaq, that if you look at akhlaq, it was the same thing that Hazrat Khadija radiallahu ta'ala anha mentioned to Nabi Paak sallallahu alayhi wa sallam when he came from the cave of Hira, and he related the incident of the coming of Hazrat Jibreel alayhi salatu wasalam, and he expressed great fear. The Muhaddiseen have explained that what this fear was all about. There are many explanations, but one of the explanations is this, that this fear that Nabi alayhi salatu wasalam expressed was the fear that when he is going to convey this message, then he will be rejected, because he will be asking them to leave the worship of all gods and worship one God. Now this was something very difficult to explain to those people who were soaked in the worship of idols. So Nabi alayhi salatu wasalam was fearing that now this is such a burden, it is such a responsibility, that he must take this Quran now and convey it to the people. And he was not going to convey it to an audience of this kind, who have already believed in Allah and His Rasul sallallahu alayhi wa sallam. Nabi alayhi salatu wasalam was going to take that message and go and convey it to those people who were soaked, as I said, in idol worship, and those who had so many different gods and so many different ilahs, and those who believed that there was a different god for every different thing. Now to go and tell them that worship one Allah, He is the creator of the universe, He is the giver of life and death, He is the creator of the oceans, He is the creator of the heavens and earth, He is the creator of the moon and stars, He is the creator of everything. Now this was going to be a very difficult message to give to them. So this was the fear that Nabi alayhi salatu wasalam came and expressed to Hazrat Khadija radiallahu ta'ala anha after he received the first revelation in the cave of Hira. اِقْرَأْ بِاسْمِ رَبِّكَ الَّذِي خَلَقْ خَلَقَ الْإِنسَانَ مِنْ عَلَقٍ. There is no time to go into the details of that incident, but just by the way, those people who have been to Makkah Mukarramah, and may Allah tabaraka wa ta'ala give us all the opportunity to visit Makkah Mukarramah and Madina Tayyibah with sincerity and receive from those places the true lessons, or take from those places the true lessons. In any case, those who have been there, they know that this cave of Hira is on Jabal-e-Nur, and it is right on top, and it's a small triangular cubicle kind of thing in which just one person can sit comfortably, and two people with a little bit of force, they can squeeze in. Now imagine Nabi alayhi salatu wasalam is going right up onto that mountain, and even the road was not anything very comfortable to reach there. What a climb. And Nabi alayhi salatu wasalam is there on which night? It is the 27th night of Ramadan, according to most, as the Quran Sharif itself says, Inna anzalnahu fi laylatil qadr. Verily we reveal the Quran Sharif in the night of Qadr. So it was the night of Qadr, and we know that the night of Qadr mostly is on the 27th night of Ramadan. So the 27th night, there's no bright moon that is shining there. It's totally dark. And imagine one person right on top of the mountain, where there is no lamp, where there is no light, where there is no bulb or globe, nothing of that sort. And he is there all alone. And suddenly it's all lit up, and Hazrat Jibreel alayhi salatu wasalam comes, and he squeezes him and tells him, Iqra. If we were in his place, we would have jumped from the mountain with fright. It was only Nabi alayhi salatu wasalam that he could have taken that pressure. So it is not an easy thing. We just read it and we forget about it and we think it was simple as that. Just picture ourselves in a dark night, right on the top of a mountain and in a small cave, nobody there. And suddenly we see this image, or we see Hazrat Jibreel alayhi salatu wasalam in this form. What would we have done? So that is another fear. But in any case, when he came back home, so he told Hazrat Khadija radiallahu ta'ala anha, Zammiluni, Zammiluni, cover me up, we all know that incident. But immediately after that, when he expressed this fear, that how am I going to convey now? It is not an easy thing. This responsibility which came onto his shoulders, it was not an easy thing to convey it now to the kuffar and to the mushrikeen. There was going to be tremendous amount of opposition. So the fear was that if Allah subhanahu wa ta'ala's assistance and Allah ta'ala's help was not going to be with him, then it will be a failure. And any person who takes on a responsibility, then he does not like that he should fail. It will cause embarrassment, it will bring about humiliation. From there we also learn that we should not take upon ourselves so much of burden which we cannot bear. Lots of people have got a lot of interest in doing everything, and after that they cannot do justice to everything. And then after that they suffer embarrassment, humiliation and shame. So Nabi alayhi salatu wasalam, look at the words with which Hazrat Khadija radiallahu ta'ala anha consoles him. Because we are talking about akhlaq of Nabi alayhi salatu wasalam, that in the early years of Makkah Mukarrama, this is what Nabi alayhi salatu wasalam was teaching them all the time. And not only teaching them, but each and every companion of Nabi alayhi salatu wasalam, he could have made a mistake because that was the period of tarbiyah. I explained this in one of my talks on Sunday nights that we have here. If you have the time, come and spend 45 minutes, you'll learn something, inshallah, and it'll benefit you and benefit me too. But what I'm saying is this, that it was explained that there is a period of tarbiyah, that in the time of Rasul-e-Pak sallallahu alayhi wa sallam, some sahabi committed zina, some sahabi committed theft, some sahabi committed some other mistake. Now this was, they came into Islam, and then still their tarbiyah was being made, and the Quran Sharif was revealed upon Nabi alayhi salatu wasalam. And all those things which did not affect nubuwwat as such, for example, a mistake in namaz, now that did not affect the nubuwwat of Rasul-e-Pak sallallahu alayhi wa sallam. So Nabi alayhi salatu wasalam made a mistake in namaz, so that the ummat may come to know that if you make a mistake in namaz, what should be done? How you should make sajda sahwa? So for the benefit of the ummat, certain mistakes Nabi alayhi salatu wasalam was made to make, so that the ummat may come to know what should we do under certain circumstances. But only those mistakes and those errors which did not affect his nubuwwat. But if it had been theft, na'uzu billah, if a Nabi had to commit theft, what would we have thought of that Nabi? So here the Sahaba, some of them, the Muhaddiseen say that they sacrificed themselves, that who could have had more strong iman than them? But suddenly somebody commits some theft or somebody commits zina, again to show the ummah that if you in your time have to commit zina, then what should be your condition? After adultery or after fornication or after some theft or after some mistake or error in your life, what kind of tawbah you must make, that that woman is prepared to be stoned to death, but she says, I do not wish to be punished in the hereafter. Is it an easy thing? If it was not that strong iman, then what would have brought her back repeatedly to Rasulullah sallallahu alaihi wasallam and say that even the child is born, the child is now eating bread, and now punish me, have me stoned to death, until finally Nabi alayhi salatu wasalam had to implement. This was not an ordinary thing. It shows that Nabi alayhi salatu wasalam, the moment a person believed in him, his iman became so perfect that we cannot match that iman. Yes, these accidental mistakes that they made, we will find just a few in the books of hadith, here and there. And that too was for the purpose of tarbiyah, that if this happens in the society, then we will not say that in the time of Nabi alayhi salatu wasalam, no such incident took place, so therefore it is not possible to implement such a law. So that was the period of tarbiyah. But nobody can point a finger, nobody, not one person can prove any authentic incident from any book of authentic history about any sahabi committing adultery, committing theft, or committing any other major sin after the demise of Rasulullah sallallahu alaihi wasallam. Because the period of tarbiyah was completed and now they were given the certificates by Allah and His Nabi alayhi salatu wasalam. In the plains of Arafat, Nabi alayhi salatu wasalam, when the last verses of the Quran Sharif were revealed upon him, then he told them that now you take it and move into the world and convey it. And Allah tabaraka wa ta'ala declared, radiyallahu anhum wa radu an. They were pleased with Allah and Allah was pleased with them, each and every one of his companion. So this akhlaq that we are talking about, Hazrat Khadija radiyallahu ta'ala anha, the wife of Rasulullah Pak sallallahu alayhi wasallam, she has seen Nabi alayhi salatu wasalam's night. She has seen Nabi alayhi salatu wasalam's day. She has seen Nabi alayhi salatu wasalam's actions and deeds. And now when he comes and when he tells to his wife, Hazrat Khadija radiallahu ta'ala anha, that this is what happened in that cave and I've got this fear, immediately she consoles him in what beautiful words. She said, Wallahi la yukhzika Allahu abada. I can take qasam in that Allah that he will never allow any disgrace, any humiliation to come upon you. Now she is telling him this. The Quran, just one verse has been revealed. And he comes and conveys it to Hazrat Khadija radiallahu ta'ala anha. Immediately she is reminding Nabi alayhi salatu wasalam, or consoling Nabi alayhi salatu wasalam, not with some miracles of the past prophets, that there were prophets in the past and they showed a lot of miracles, so inshallah you will also get a lot of miracles. No. She is consoling him again with that same akhlaq that we are talking about, which is lacking in us. We make some namaz, we keep some fast, we go for hajj and we make umrah upon umrah, and we give some charities and some donations. All these things we do. But akhlaq is something else. It is a condition of the heart and it is reflected in a person's life. Tawazu or humility does not mean that we just bow down and make salam to everybody. That's not tawazu. If that person who is bowing down and making salam, still in his heart he's got pride that I am very humble, then it shows that that person hasn't got humility. Because if a person is fast asleep, and he knows that he is fast asleep, then is he fast asleep? The person who is fast asleep, but he knows fully well that he is fast asleep, he's aware of it, that he is fast asleep, then he's not fast asleep. So the person who has got this tawazu, it is a trait of the heart, and then it will reflect in his actions, that this person was bowing down and making salam every time, but if somebody tells him one harsh word, or somebody criticizes him, or somebody teases him, then see what is the reaction. So if there was tawazu in the heart, then it will reflect in his life. Hazrat Ismail Shaheed Rahmatullah Alayh, he delivered a talk in the Jami Masjid of Delhi, and thousands of people attended his talk, and he had murids by the thousands. Now imagine at such a time, if somebody has to criticize that sheikh or that peer, then what would be the reaction? Now he's coming out from there, and one person tells him that, what you're giving speech, you are a harami. Now at that time, if somebody else was there, he would have told his murids, he said, bash this person and finish him up. But look at Hazrat Ismail Shaheed Rahmatullah Alayh, that great wali of Allah tabaraka wa ta'ala. He straight away says, hold on, nobody must get angry, nobody must say anything. He has sworn me, I will give the reply. And then he tells that person with great humility, he says, I think you are mistaken, because the witnesses to my mother's marriage to my father are still living and they are in Delhi. That was his reply. Look at Hazrat Hud alayhi salatu wasalam. What did his people tell him? Inna lanaraka lafi safahati. That we find you to be stupid, na'uzu billah. They're telling a Nabi of Allah tabaraka wa ta'ala that we find you to be very stupid, very foolish. If it had been one of us, what would have been our reaction? But the only reply that Hazrat Hud alayhi salatu wasalam gives to his people, he says that, no, you are mistaken, I am not stupid. I am Rasulun min Rabbil Alameen. I am a Rasul from Rabbul Alameen. Teaching us a lesson that at such a time, and this is again connected to that first part of that ayat, وَالَّذِينَ يَمْشُونَ عَلَى الْأَرْضِ هَوْنَا وَإِذَا خَاطَبَهُمُ الْجَاهِلُونَ قَالُوا سَلَامًا. That when the ignorant address them, they say salam, meaning that they give a nice reply or they distance themselves, but they do not go and seek revenge. Nabi alayhi salatu wasalam seeking revenge was solely for the sake of deen and Islam. Otherwise anybody abused him, in his personal capacity, Nabi alayhi salatu wasalam never ever took revenge. In the tafsir of the ayat, it is mentioned that Alladhi yanzuru ila majari al-qaza la yufni ayyamuhu bi makhasimati an-nas, that the person whose sight is on from where the qaza comes down from Allah tabaraka wa ta'ala is the one who sends down the decisions on this earth. So the person whose eyes are there, he will not waste his time fighting with people. Yes, if there is a problem, he will try and resolve it. If the person is not paying his debt, he will seek it from that person. He will try and find ways of getting his money back. That we are not saying it is haram. It is permissible. But what I am saying is that over silly little things, to enter into arguments and fisticuffs and fights, as is the common thing in our society today, and not only outside the masjid, but even inside the masjid. And as I mentioned, that even if you go to the Haram Sharif, you will find arguments and fights in Masjid al-Nabawi alayhi salatu wasalam over just a person came and took your place. Or the person just stepped over the shoulders and accidentally he hurt the person. Or any little thing. And there will be such arguments that sometimes voices are raised. So this is where that tawazu comes in, that humility comes in there. So I was discussing Hazrat Khadija radiallahu ta'ala anha, what can I do? There are so many things that come to mind that we do not know which one to take and what to leave at times. Hazrat Khadija radiallahu ta'ala anha, she tells Rasul Paak sallallahu alayhi wa sallam, that wallahi la yukhzika Allahu abada. I can take qasam in Allah tabaraka wa ta'ala. Allah will not cause any disgrace and humiliation to come upon you, O Nabi of Allah. Because she knew now that he had been given that nubuwat by Allah tabaraka wa ta'ala. She was the first person to accept his nubuwat. The last person who normally accepts a husband to be pious and righteous and wali of Allah is the wife, because she knows the husband very well. But if Hazrat Khadija radiallahu ta'ala anha, she says immediately, she says that Allah will not allow any embarrassment, disgrace and humiliation to come upon you. Why? And then she lists his beautiful qualities. Wallahi la yukhzika Allahu abada innaka latasilur rahim. The first thing that she mentions is that you maintain the family ties. You maintain the family ties. Family ties you do not snap, you do not break. Because the first people that we come into contact with, the first person that the child comes into contact with normally is the mother. That's the family. Unless the child is taken away immediately, some incidents like that take place. But generally, the child, the first contact that the child builds up is with the mother. It's in the mother's lap that the child normally grows up. So now that's a family member, mother. The father who is providing the sustenance, who is bringing the provisions, who is bringing the bread and milk, and who is working from the morning till the evening, and checking that the nourishment is provided for the child. So the father is the second one that the child is normally getting acquainted with. Then will be brothers and sisters. Then there will be uncles and aunts. There will be nieces and nephews as the child grows up, gets to know more and more. But if we have to look at it, the first people that the child comes into contact with are the family members. That is why Allah Ta'ala has placed so much of emphasis on this relationship with family members. At the end of the second khutbah, every Jummah, we hear the ayat, the translation and the commentary of which you have also heard many times. إِنَّ اللَّهَ يَأْمُرُ بِالْعَدْلِ وَالْإِحْسَانِ وَإِيْتَاءِ ذِي الْقُرْبَى. So this is something that Allah Tabaraka wa Ta'ala places great emphasis on. And Hazrat Khadija radiallahu ta'ala anha, the first thing that she mentions, that why Allah Ta'ala will not allow any disgrace and humiliation to come upon you, is that you maintain this family ties. Brothers, there are so many people, they will give charities to people throughout the world. Any disaster in any part of the world, and they will open up their hearts and their pockets. But in their own home, there could be an aunt that is suffering. In the neighborhood, there could be a granny that is suffering. In their locality or in some other city or town, it could be their sister who has become a widow and she has got nobody to care for her. It could be a nephew or a cousin or an uncle who is suffering because there is unemployment and the person does not have even the basic necessities to live upon. But we will ignore all those people. Why? Because we get no response from them of thanks. Why do we ignore them? Because they will not raise their hands and salute us every time. They will not send us messages of thanks that, mashallah, I really appreciate that my uncle sent me so much of money or my brother considered me. Because they are family members, after giving them to, probably you might get in return that if this person sent me 500 rand, what great thing did he do? He's sitting with millions. That's probably the reaction you may have. That is why it becomes so important to care for the family members. Because now it will be solely for the pleasure of Allah that this person is going to do it. Because to give to friends, they will congratulate you and thank you 1,000 times. When you go and spend on friends when you are on a journey, then they will thank you so many times that I thank you so much that you spent on me in this journey. But go and spend for those family members who are enemies of yours, then it will show that what kind of akhlaq we have got. So without akhlaq, Islam, we cannot pass on to the people. They are not going to come and see how beautiful namaz we read in the masjid. They are not going to come and see how beautiful fast we keep in Ramadan. They are not going to see what a beautiful hajj we make in Makkah Mukarramah. They are going to see our relationship with them, our dealings with them, our akhlaq with them. I will stop here because the time has expired. Otherwise, there is a flood of things that are coming into my mind. May Allah tabaraka wa ta'ala give me an opportunity to continue, inshallah, in a fortnight's time. But this is what we have to learn. The moment we learn akhlaq, people will come easily into the fold of Islam, and we will first of all win over our close family members to our side. Otherwise, they are the first ones we will be distancing from us when our akhlaq is going to be bad and poor. May Allah ta'ala give me first of all the tawfiq, and each and every one of us and the entire ummah. May Allah ta'ala remove the hardships, difficulties and problems that our brothers and sisters in Kosovo and other parts of the world are suffering. May Allah ta'ala make it extremely easy for them and for the entire ummah of Nabi alayhi salatu wasalam. Wa akhiru da'wana alhamdulillah.
2: 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In this masjid last night, we have heard this ayat of the Quran Sharif from Surah Anfal, I think it is. We have discussed this many times before, but whenever we come across this ayat, it gives us a lot of hope. And which ayat of the Quran Sharif does not give hope? Whether they are ayat of azab or ayat of sawab, whether they are ayat and verses which speak about the rise of the nations or the fall of the nations, whichever ayat and whichever verses, whether they are verses of the Quran Sharif that talk about Jannat or they talk about Jahannam, they all give great hope. Now we wonder that how can ayat and verses of Jahannam give us hope? Well, they give great hope because Allah tabaraka wa ta'ala, after those ayat and after those verses generally, then gives us a solution to the problem. That if you want to avoid the fire of Jahannam, then you have to do ABC. Simple little things Allah ta'ala says you must do. Make some istighfar, some tawbah, repent, turn towards Him, beg of Him. Put your heart in sajda and beg of Him. Apne malik se uth karke faryad kar, dil ko sajde mein ro ro ke abad kar. 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So put the heart in sajda and cry before Allah tabaraka wa ta'ala. Make istighfar. Istighfar means give up the sins of the past. Pledge to Allah ta'ala that we will not return to them. That is istighfar. Technical difference. And tawbah is that I will not return to them. In future I will not go back to them. Sincere tawbah, sincere regret and repentance for sins of the past, and a pledge of not to return to them in future. That is tawbah. Now Allah tabaraka wa ta'ala says, وَمَا كَانَ اللَّهُ لِيُعَذِّبَهُمْ وَأَنْتَ فِيهِمْ. These kuffar, these mushrikeen, when they were told that the Quran Sharif is Allah tabaraka wa ta'ala's kalam, Just give you an explanation. So they said that the stories that are in the Quran Sharif, we are aware of it. We have heard from before also. So they said, well, if that is the case, then bring one ayat, one surah similar to that of the surah of the Quran Sharif. So then they said, well, if that is the case, then would you tell your Allah to send down azab upon us, rain, stones upon us, just as you're talking about the nations of the past, this azab came, that azab came, so tell Allah Ta'ala to send it down upon us. If you are a true Nabi of Allah Ta'ala, then ask Allah Ta'ala to send that azab. And that is exactly what happens in our society. And the modern day world, that they say that if you are truthful in what you are saying, that you have to lead your life according to the Quran and Sunnah, otherwise these are the consequences, then show it to us. Now sometimes you cannot show the person immediately the consequences. You can't plant a tree now and say, show me the fruit. You say that this tree will bear fruit. So show me the fruit. Where is the fruit? The person is planting a seed and he's saying that this seed will germinate, it will grow, there will be a big tree and then you'll get so much of fruit or so much of production. So many other seeds will grow from this. Now where is all that? Show it to me. So we'll say that that person is stupid, he has to wait. There are certain things you have to wait. And then you will see it with your own eyes, that it will happen like that. So like that here, Nabi alayhi salatu wasalam, he could have made dua, and azab could have come. But Nabi alayhi salatu wasalam was rahmatul lil alameen, a mercy unto the worlds. And he was not here to invite the wrath and anger and azab of Allah tabaraka wa ta'ala and destroy the whole nation. Because the nations of the past, the Anbiya alayhi salatu wasalam were sent to a certain group, a certain locality, a certain city, a few cities. It's a whole subject. But Nabi alayhi salatu wasalam, his nubuwat was for all times and until the day of Qiyamah. Kaffatan linnas, bashiran wa nadhira. So now if Nabi alayhi salatu wasalam had to say, Ya Allah, send down the azab and destroy all these people, then it means that there would have been nobody left to worship. So Nabi alayhi salatu wasalam tells them, when the ayat of the Quran Sharif is revealed, or the Quran Sharif is revealed, وَمَا كَانَ اللَّهُ لِيُعَذِّبَهُمْ وَأَنْتَ فِيهِمْ, that one of the reasons why Allah Ta'ala is not sending that kind of azab and that kind of destruction as He sent for the nations of the past is that you are amongst them. Nabi alayhi salatu wasalam's being amongst them was one of the barriers. It was protecting them from the azab of Allah Tabaraka wa Ta'ala coming. Allah Ta'ala says He won't send until you are amongst them. Yes, somebody will die here, somebody will die there, but that azab that used to come on the nations of the past, the whole country, the whole city, Hazrat Nuh alayhi salatu wasalam, all his people, besides those who brought iman on him, all wiped out. Hazrat Musa alayhi salatu wasalam, the Bani Israel, they crossed the Red Sea, Fir'aun and all his people completely destroyed. So Allah Ta'ala will not send that kind of azab because you are amongst them. And the other thing is that Allah Ta'ala will not send that kind of azab. وَهُمْ يَسْتَغْفِرُونَ, while they are making istighfar, so Allah Ta'ala will protect them, He'll safeguard them, He will not send them that kind of azab. Now one is those people of Makkah Sharif who were very weak, although they were Muslims, but in their surrounding they were weak, because the enemy forces were very strong. So they were making istighfar, they were making tawbah, because Nabi alayhi salatu wasalam had now made hijrat, and still few people were left there. So one is, it could be that meaning. But the other one is general, that, and Mullah Ali Qari Rahmatullah Ali has mentioned that in his Mirqat, which is the Sharah of Mishkat Sharif, he says that, إِذَا كَانَ الْإِسْتِغْفَارِ يَنْفَعُ 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making istighfar, Allah tabaraka wa ta'ala will not send azab upon them. So these kuffar also, they used to make some kind of istighfar when they used to make tawaf. Because in the days of ignorance and jahiliya also, there was tawaf, there was Safa Marwa, there was it. But all it was not guided by the Quran or by some sunnah of Nabi alayhi salatu wasalam. It was only after Islam came. So then it was regulated. But they used to make tawaf. In fact, in tawaf, besides covering a little bit of their private parts, they used to remove all their clothing also. That was in their intelligence, in their intellect. That is what they thought, that we have committed sins in our clothes, so therefore leave our clothes out. Now that is the kind of tawaf also they used to make. But in that tawaf they used to make ghufranak, ghufranak. Whoever they considered to be Allah, whoever they believed to be Allah, or whatever kind of belief they had in some kind of Allah. So they used to ask those idols or those gods or that God to forgive them. Now look at what Mullah Ali Qari Rahmatullah Ali says, that those people who used to make istighfar, they used to ask for forgiveness. Now although they were kuffar, but they were asking for forgiveness. So if that forgiveness can be a mercy in this sense, that Allah tabaraka wa ta'ala withholds his azab and punishment, so how can istighfar then not help a mu'min who is a pious and righteous person? The mu'mineen who are pious, righteous, how can istighfar, seeking forgiveness from Allah ta'ala, not help them when it was of benefit even to the kuffar when they were making istighfar? Laying down an usul and a principle that even the kuffar, the mushrikeen, yahood and nasara, when they are making istighfar, when they are praying for mercy, when they are asking for forgiveness, then even though they are not mu'mineen, they are not believers, but Allah tabaraka wa ta'ala to some extent holds back his azab. So if that is the case, then what about the believers? The believers who have made mistakes in their lives, the believers who have erred, the believers who have slipped and fallen, the believers who are in the gutter line, but they want to get up, or they got up and they made a lot of tawbah, a lot of istighfar. Ya Allah, we made a mistake in our life, please forgive us. Especially in this month of Ramadan, when the doors of forgiveness are open, wide open. So you think it is not going to benefit them? Therefore, Hazrat Ali radiallahu ta'ala anhu, he said, that kana fil ardi amanan min azabillah. On the earth there are two amans, security measures from the azab of Allah tabaraka wa ta'ala. One was the presence of Rasulullah sallallahu alayhi wa sallam amongst the people. While she was amongst them, Allah tabaraka wa ta'ala said he won't send down the azab. And the other one is istighfar. So therefore, Nabi alayhi salatu wasalam, he says that man lazim al istighfar, the person who makes istighfar in abundance, ja'ala Allahu lahu min kulli dhiqin makhraja, then Allah tabaraka wa ta'ala will definitely find a way out for this person in his tightness, in his narrowness, when the person is feeling straightened, that he seems to be in a corner, he can't seem to find a way out in his problems and difficulties and hardships, then Allah tabaraka wa ta'ala will find a way out for him in this istighfar. And Allah tabaraka wa ta'ala will remove his gham, his worries, his sorrows, his grief, his pain and his suffering. And Allah tabaraka wa ta'ala will provide for him from sources unknown to him. His risk and sustenance will come from such kind of sources. Something that every person is concerned about. Throughout the world, everybody wants two things. One is solution to his problems, and the other is that he wants abundant risk and sustenance. Nabi alayhi salatu wasalam says that this is going to be the consequence of his abundant istighfar. If he is really making that istighfar in all sincerity, it is not just on the tongue, and it is not a mockery of istighfar. One is a mockery of istighfar. As Hasan Basri Rahmatullah Ali, or one of them said, that our istighfar, it is muhtaj of other istighfar. that our istighfar is such that we must make istighfar from that istighfar. That means our istighfar is not from the heart. It is just on our lips. The person raises his hand, astaghfirullah, astaghfirullah, astaghfirullah. But he has got in his heart all those plannings for the day. Later in the day I will be going to the casino, I will be going to the disco, going to the rave club. I have to meet my illicit beloved. I have to watch certain porn site. I have to get mixed up in the mix it. Now all those kind of plannings is still got. That shows the person is not making istighfar from the heart, it is just on the lips. Now we are talking about sincere istighfar, where the person is now planning not to return to those sins again and asking Allah Ta'ala for forgiveness for what he has already engaged in. So then we will say, now this person, and if it is rights of people, then he has now pledged, he has promised that he is going to fulfill the rights of the people. When he is going to go about it in this manner, then how can this kind of istighfar not help such kind of believers, when istighfar, which was not even from a believer, it was helping? Allah Ta'ala says he's not going to send azab until they're making istighfar. So the same benefits which Allah Ta'ala has promised in the Quran Sharif on taqwa, وَمَنْ يَتَّقِ اللَّهِ يَجْعَلْ لَهُ مَخْرَجًا وَيَرْزُقُهُ مِنْ حَيْثُ لَا يَحْتَسِبْ. That same promise that Allah Ta'ala has made on taqwa, that Allah Ta'ala will find a way out for the person in his difficulties, hardship, pain, suffering and problem. And Allah Ta'ala will provide risk and sustenance from sources unexpected. The same promise Allah Ta'ala is making on istighfar. So this is the month for istighfar. Therefore Nabi alayhi salatu wasalam himself said, increase your istighfar. Now there's volumes that have been written on istighfar. Incidents upon incidents in the lives of so many people, how istighfar helped. So why will it not help us if we really sincere and we get down to it with yaqeen and a firm pledge of not to return to those evils and sins of our lives, then see what kind of sukoon it brings into our hearts. May Allah tabaraka wa ta'ala bless me, bless you, and the entire ummah with sincere istighfar and sincere tawbah. So many promises that have been made. رَبَّنَا تَقَبَّلْ مِنَّا إِنَّكَ أَنْتَ السَّمِيعُ الْعَلِيمُ وَتُبَ عَلَيْنَا إِنَّكَ أَنْتَ التَّوَّابُ الرَّحِيمُ. يا رحيم يا كريم يا ستار الْعُيُوبِ غفار الزنوب. الله forgive each and every one of us, forgive each and every one of us, forgive each and every one of us. Give us the tawfiq to make sincere istighfar and sincere tawbah. My beloved Allah, you are Rahim, you are Kareem. You dearly love forgiveness of the sins of the sinners who turn towards you with repentance. We are turning towards you, we are ashamed of the sins that we have committed in our lives. We have no intention of returning to those sins again. In fact, we are intending not to return to them at any time in future. My beloved Allah, give us istiqamat on our tawbah. Give us sincerity in our tawbah. Give us the tawfiq to return to whomsoever, whatever is due. To fulfill the rights of all, the rights of the young, the old, the rights of wives, children, parents, neighbors, the rights of your creation. My beloved Allah, bless us with the best of dunya, the best of akhirat. Remove the suffering, the pain, the difficulty, the problems of the ummah of Rasulullah sallallahu alayhi wa sallam. Remove the difficulties, the hardship and suffering of the entire mankind around the globe. Bless everyone with hidayat, with guidance, and make everyone worthy of entry into Jannah. Bless us with all the goodness that Nabi alayhi salatu wasalam asked for us. Bless the ummah with that goodness. And from all the mischief, corruption and fitnas that he asked for protection, protect us and the ummah of Rasulullah sallallahu alayhi wasallam. Those who are sick and ailing, give them shifa. Bless them with complete shifa, for shifa lies in your hands, my beloved Allah. Those who are weak, give them strength. Those who are in financial difficulties, bless them with plenty full of halal rizq and remove their difficulties. Those who are unemployed, bless them with halal employment. Those who are on journeys, make them reach their destination safely. Those who are in umrah, make their umrahs maqbool and mabroor. Those who are planning for hajj, remove all obstacles from their path and make their hajj easy and maqbool. Bless us with all the goodness that Nabi alayhi salatu wasalam asked for us. Bless the ummah with that goodness. And from all the mischief, corruption and fitnas that he asked for protection, protect us and the ummah of Rasulullah sallallahu alayhi wasallam. 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

tahajjud, ishraq, chasht, give some charities. But when it comes to the restraining of ourselves from sins, then that seems to be a very difficult paper. But we will only become the walis of Allah tabaraka wa ta'ala when we answer that paper correctly. Without answering that paper correctly, we cannot become the walis of Allah ta'ala, because Allah ta'ala has said that His friends are only those who are the people of taqwa. And taqwa is not difficult. If it was impossible, Allah ta'ala would not have made it farz and compulsory. If it was impossible, Allah ta'ala would not have made it farz and compulsory. Allah ta'ala, na'uzu billah, is not some kind of a zalim that He imposes a burden upon His makhluk or creation or servants which they cannot bear. La yukallifullahu nafsan illa wus'aha. In fact, Allah tabaraka wa ta'ala is so kind, so merciful, that if He is putting a person through a test, because for some people it is a test, sickness is a test, poverty is a test, being slain or being hurt and injured in jihad, it's a test, or they go through other tests and trials. So one person questioned, he said that if difficulties and trials come upon the good and come upon the bad, then what is the difference? Why should we restrain ourselves if the same thing is going to happen for the pious and the righteous, and the same thing for those who are sinners and those who are committing evil actions and deeds? Then what is the difference? The difference is this, that those people whom Allah Ta'ala is putting through a test, then He first gives them the patience and sabr over that test, and then He tests them. He first gives them that sabr, as that example that Allah of that student which you have heard in the past, but just to refreshen ourselves, that if a very difficult paper is given to a student and the student looks at the paper and says, it's very difficult, we didn't expect such a difficult paper, but then the examiner says that, alright, you give your hands into my hands, and he begins to answer the questions, so then what difficulty will there be? He will say that there was no difficulty at all. So Allah tabaraka wa ta'ala, for His pious servants and righteous servants, He first gives them that sabr, because Allah wants to give them a very high stage upon the sabr that they will make. So first He gives them that tawfiq of sabr, and then He puts them through that trial. We saw our Hazrat in that state of health after stroke, traveling Botswana and Maputo and Zambia and South Africa, and like lightning from here to there and there to there. And yet when He sits, nobody would say that He's got some kind of sickness or illness. So what is that? That is that sabr that Allah tabaraka wa ta'ala gives them before putting them through that test and trial. And then on that sabr, Allah ta'ala says, Inna Allah ma'as sabireen. Now Allah is the one who gives them that sabr, and then Allah ta'ala says He is with those who are exercising this patience and perseverance. And for those who are sinners, when it comes upon them, they will just make hi-hi, and they will just be restless, and they don't know whether they are coming or going, and they are talking about taking overdose of tablets. So many letters we get, so many telephone calls we get. Well, now I just can't take it anymore. I'd rather die. I'd rather take a few tablets and sleep, or I'd rather shoot myself in the head. So then we tell them, if you are going to do that, do you think you're going to find peace? Because now there will be another case against you, and that is of committing suicide, and that is worse now. So if you are not going to find peace on this side, then you're not going to find it on that side also. What you have to do is restrain yourself from haram. Get rid of haram from your lives, you'll find sukoon. Allah will give you that sabr also then. But we don't want to do that. In fact, just a little while ago, just before coming to the masjid, I'm in the masjid, so I can't be speaking lies here in front of Allah Ta'ala. And just before coming to the masjid, I was replying to one letter, and the person says there that just to get out of my worries and problems, then I switch on the television and I watch and pass my time. Now after watching, what will happen? Will that pareshani, will that difficulty, will that problem disappear? Is the watching of television, and in which there will be so much of haram that will be viewed, is it a solution? Is it a cure? Where is our intelligence gone? Can anybody call that a solution to the problem? After watching for a little while, does your problem disappear? Is it some kind of medication? Has any doctor up till now said that if you've got problems,

financial problem, marital problem, this problem, that problem. Have we read in any magazine, in any newspaper? Then you must switch on the television and watch some filth there, and your problems will disappear. It will vanish. Bilkul. Everything will disappear. Your financial problem will be solved, marital problem solved, everything solved. In fact, all of them will tell you, if they've got a little bit of intelligence, that it will increase your problem. It must increase your problem, because now you have seen something else, and you cannot get all what you have seen. So it will increase your problem. So there is no other way out. We are all complaining of problems, but there is no other way besides connecting ourselves with Allah Ta'ala. And wallah, I'm telling you that we are far, far away from that. We are not even in that caliber or that stages or in that category. But even if sinful ones like us just take a little or a few steps towards Allah Ta'ala, then believe me, Allah Ta'ala gives you respect in this world. He gives you peace. He gives you tranquility in the heart. He gives you serenity. He gives you a kind of comfort. He gives you a kind of happiness and joy and satisfaction which the kings do not even know of. Wallah, I'm telling you, you will consider yourself to be the king or greater than the kings of this world. Even if you have just half a loaf of bread in the house and you have simple food to eat and simple clothes to wear and you are living in a hut, but you will say that I have more than King Fahad or more than the king of Jordan or more than the kings of the world. Why? Because I have got Allah Ta'ala with me. May Allah Ta'ala bless us with that kind of... It's getting hot, switch on some fans, make that slow speed.

put your heart in sajda and cry before Allah Ta'ala. Shed a few tears of repentance before Allah. These tears of repentance are so precious that, as has been mentioned, the Nabi alayhi salatu wasalam in the night of Miraj, he saw as Jibreel alayhi salatu wasalam had a container. He asked him, "Oh Jibreel, what is this? What is in this container?" He said, "It's the tears of those believers, the tears which they shed of repentance over their sins." He said, "And what will be the effect of this tears?" Says, "If it has to be thrown into the fire of Jahannam, it will extinguish that fire of Jahannam too." So those tears which will extinguish the fire of Jahannam, you think it cannot extinguish that fire of restlessness in our hearts? People say when you cry over sins, then it will create depression. Crying over sins will not create depression. It will extinguish that depression. That fire of depression will be extinguished, because now you will sense as if Allah is with you, He has heard you, He is answering, He is responding.

ruhuku nure taqwa se tu shadagad. The eyes enjoy good scenery, beautiful pictures, and so many other things. That is what the eyes enjoy. The ears listen to music, listen to good sounds. That is what it wants to enjoy. The enjoyment of each part of the body is different. So the enjoyment of the ruh is taqwa. If the person adopts taqwa, there will be happiness in the soul. And when there's happiness in the soul, there's happiness in the person's life. If there's no happiness in the soul, there's no happiness in the life. We have to understand this philosophy, that the happiness in one's life comes with the happiness of the soul. Everything else is for the body. Now we are feeling hot, we say put on the fans, switch on the air conditioner, so that will cool our skin. If we are feeling cold, we say put on the heater, that will again warm our skin. But neither does it cool the heart, nor does it warm the heart. For the warmth of the heart and the coolness of the heart, there's nothing else except taqwa, zikrullah, connection with Allah Ta'ala.

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Oh, beloved Allah, we have extended our begging bowls before you. Oh my Allah, you dearly love the forgiveness of the sinners when they turn towards you with repentance. Oh Allah, you have been so forgiving, so kind. Allah, you have been so compassionate, so loving and caring. We have not appreciated your favors upon us. Day and night, in spite of our sins, you are showering your favors and bounties upon us. If there had been another Allah, was blind by now, he would have made us deaf by now, he would have made us dumb by now, he would have paralyzed us by now. Oh Allah, he would have destroyed us by now. He would have shaken the earth beneath our feet. He would have called us up. He would have sent the winds to destroy us. We have indulged in so much of sins, but oh Allah, how rahim you are, how kareem you are, that in spite of sins you are giving us so much to eat, so much to drink, clothes to wear, modes of transport to travel. Ay Allah, you are showering your bounties day and on us. Ay Allah, hamare gunaho ke bawajood Allah tere kitne ehsanat hamare upar hai. Ay Allah, ehsanat ki barish tu hum par barsa raha hai. Ay Allah, aisa pyara khuda koi nahi, bas tu hi hamara hai. Ay Allah, tere siwara koi nahi, there is no one for us. Oh my Allah, forgive the sins of our eyes, forgive the sins of our ears, forgive the sins of our tongues, forgive the sins of our hands and feet, forgive of our heart and mind. Oh my beloved Allah, for major sins and minor sins. Allah, forgive the sins that we committed knowingly or unknowingly. Allah, forgive the sins that we committed in the light of day or darkness of night. My beloved Allah, you could have seized us the moment we committed. Allah, tu hame wahi barbaad kar sakta tha. 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Give us feek of making sincere tawbah. 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Allah, what is happening in Palestine, in Kashmir, in India, and in so many other parts of the world. Oh Allah, it doesn't even cause our have a little bit of frown. Oh my beloved Allah, hum ghaflat ki zindagi mein pade rehte hain, zara hamare upar ehsaas nahi hota. Ay Allah, tu hame maaf farma. Have mercy upon the ummat of Nabi Alayhi Wasalam. Forgive the ummat of Nabi Alayhi Salat. Shower your rahmat upon the ummat of Nabi Alayhi Salat. Overlook the sins and weakness and shortcomings of the Rasulullah sallallahu alayhi wasallam. Ay Allah, bless long life, bless us with good health. We are spiritual, we are physically ill. Ay mere Allah, ay mere pyare khuda, hum jismani bimari bimar hai mere Allah.

خرافات، the شیطانی instruments, or somewhere where some dini activity taking place. Those places seem to be a little protected from the fitnas. In the outside world, the moment you step out streets, then it's nothing but fitnas. Every area seems to be inviting towards things but zina, music, rave clubs, discos, theatres, cinemas, haram viewing, haram listening. That is what we are really attracted towards. So from these fitnas we have to find some alternatives. Our niyat must be that we get from those fitnas and be obedient to Allah tabaraka wa ta'ala and his Rasulullah alayhi sallam, whether it is Monday night, Saturday night, whichever Allah tabaraka wa ta'ala is observing, he is watching, he is knowing, he is seeing, he is listening. Baraka wa ta'ala's qudrat and power and might and his glory, he does not go to sleep on Saturday night. Allah tabaraka wa ta'ala is power almighty. He is the one who puts happiness and sukoon into hearts, and he is the one who snatches it from the hearts and can make the life of a person miserable. The person can try everything in, and he can have all the wealth in the world, but it can't remove miserableness, that difficultship and the problem, if Allah tabaraka wa ta'ala does take a decision. And with regards to the pious, righteous and the Allah wallahs, if they are going through difficulties, heart suffering, then Allah ta'ala still gives them sukh hearts, because it is a test for them. Allah ta'ala wants to elevate their sharajat, so he gives them sukoon in their hearts, even in those conditions. But for people like us who are ever engaging in sins and evils, then we have to be very much alert, cautious, especially when it is on day night or any other time when there's a lot of fitnas that are around. Allah Ta'ala's azab comes suddenly. We have seen it around the globe, how people have been thrown into bewilderment, confusion, restlessness, uneasiness. Those who are living in bungalows and palaces and huge mansions became refugees. We must not just think these things happen from us. Everything volatile, things are moving at a very, very rapid pace. Dini activities, if 10%, then 90% activities. The pull of shaitan is 90%. The pull towards deen is only 10%. Whichever side we see, that is the situation. There is Muslim countries or non-Muslim countries. So therefore we go back tonight to that Darmandana Maktub, that letter which was written with deep-hearted pain as a Nasihat Nama by Hazrat Maulana Badre Alam Rahmatullah. And the reason for that is that although there is some kind of muhabbat that seems to be created in our hearts for going and settling in Medina, but looking at the present day issues, sometimes it makes you very... The whole purpose of desire, being desirous to go and settle in Medina Sharif, was for protection from fitnas, and you don't go and get trapped there again in the same kind of fitnas. People are settling in Makkah Sharif in Medina. There are many, many of them who are settling in these Mubarak lands. They are coming from all parts of the world. Allah Ta'ala has opened up the door and opportunities for many people to settle there. Those people who are professionals, teachers, accountants, engineers, doctors, all those who have got some wealth and property and they can go into business, then opportunities are opening. There's so much of construction that is taking place there. That is opportunity for all these people to come and settle there. And there's so much of hospitals that are being built, that they require more and more doctors, nurses, teach people in that profession. So it seems that Kashf of Hazrat Maulana Badri Alam Rahmatullah Ali